0: security threat. The Lowy's Institute's Charles Lyons-Jones says only one in five respondents have confidence in US President Donald Trump.
1: Australians dislike Donald Trump and disapprove of his policy. 60% of Australians have no confidence at all in the President of the United States to do the right thing in world affairs.
0: The opposition is accusing Australia Post of deceiving the parliamentary committee about a plan to close some of its outlets. A leaked business case shows the organisation plans to shut down or rationalise around 159 rural and regional outlets. This would involve the organisation's either buying back licences or relocating postal services into retailers like pharmacies and newsagents. And those with type 1 diabetes and kidney disease are being urged to keep an eye on their heart health. Every year, 67,000 Australians are diagnosed with heart failure, with many living with other connected conditions. Professor Jerry Greenfield says it's important to maintain heart health while dealing with other conditions.
2: We're currently starting to understand that managing glucose alone isn't enough to protect the long-term heart health of people with type 1 diabetes. And one of the overlooked challenges in type 1 diabetes is insulin resistance that may be driving much of this excess cardiovascular risk.
0: In finance, the All Ords have opened up 8 points at 9,039. One Australian dollar is buying 69.9 US cents.
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0: Titans forward Bo Firmino is the latest to throw his support behind Zane Harrison as the club's long-term halfback. Harrison's match-winning field goal against Penrith capped a breakout game. Firmino says he's got a bright future.
4: He's played, what, five games, and to ice a moment like that against a team like Penrith is something pretty special. So I think, I think he's in for a big future.
0: Meanwhile, Gold Coast will be without Jensen Taumapiau for the rest of the season. He has an ankle surgery following a serious dislocation last week. It's 10:04.
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8: In Ipswich, there's a crash on Warwick Road just near Grey Street. A breakdown on the Gateway Motorway southbound in Mackenzie after Old Cleveland Road. Traffic is back to Belmont and speed has been reduced down to 40 kilometres an hour until it gets cleared. A breakdown also in Eagleby for the M1 southbound just after exit 35. Bit slow on Beaudesert Road in both directions in Callandale, also in Acacia Ridge. Slow as well for the Centenary Highway inbound approaching the Jindalee Bridge. It's Olympia on Brisbane's traffic leader, 4BC.
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0: Sunshine over Brisbane this morning, reaching the top of 22 degrees in the city and in Ipswich, 21 on the Bayside. Looking ahead, mostly sunny tomorrow with a top of 22, a shower or two on Thursday, 22, and grey skies on Friday, 21.

0: On Moreton Bay, southerly winds up to 15 knots, seas below a metre. Right now, it's 15 degrees at Spring Hill. I'm Chloe Affleck with more news at 10:30 on your newsleader, Brisbane's 4BC.
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2: It's another big hour on the show. I was away yesterday, obviously, and well done. Thank you to Salty for filling in for me yesterday. But I wanted to talk about the Israel Folau thing, and I'll get to that in just a moment. You'll be horrified to find out what's happening with our kids, our young kids, mentally. I'm going to have a chat with someone from Kids Helpline just after 10:30 this morning, and I'm going to reveal some pretty damning stats that are coming out of our state, and it's worrying. It's absolutely worrying. I'll have a World Cup update for you as well. And in particular, I've been told that the Shakira theme song bangs. Is that right? It's a banger. Oh, it snaps. Slaps. Right. What the hell? And then Chloe broke it down for me. Not Chloe the newsreader, Chloe the boss of the show. She goes, it's good. I go, thank you. That's all I wanted to hear. And then she said it was fire, which I still don't understand what that means. But anyway, we'll get to that before 11 o'clock this morning. Plus, you might hear the latest code word for your chance to win $1,000 tomorrow morning with Dean and Soph. Oh, what could you spend that money on? So much. Probably a loaf of bread and a carton of milk right now. 133-882 is our open line. Let's go to Inala. Chrissy, oh, I've got a bone to pick with you, young lady.
3: Hello, chubby cheek.
2: How are you?
3: Good. How are you?
2: Good, good. I saw your text that you sent to Salty yesterday going, how is my favourite man? Are you just, throw that stuff around to anyone on here, do you?
3: Well, he's my favourite man, but you've got the nickname.
2: Right, I don't know. I'd rather swap. Anyway, listen, you've found out about pickleball. How? I'm intrigued by your story.
3: Well, all right. Well, I watched Bold and the Beautiful. The first time I ever heard pickleball was when Donna and Eric, Donna used to be married to Brooke, Donna's sister, but now, then he's married to Sheila.
2: Right.
3: And Eric used to sneak off to the club, making out he was going to the club, and he'd meet up with Donna.
2: Right.
3: Who's Brooke's sister, and they'd rent a room, and he'd make out he was playing pickleball, but he wasn't.
2: Well, he was, but a different type.
3: Well, he used to meet up with Handball. Donna, and Donna always, and Donna used to carry a thing of honey with her in the bag all the time. I don't know what they did with the honey.
2: Trumpets?
3: One time when she tried to kill Eric, she had the honey with a beehive or something.
2: What? This is right. Okay. I don't want to ask how she tried to kill Eric. Yeah.
3: When she was married to Sheila, and Eric's been married to a lot of women. Stephanie died. That was his first wife.
2: This is great.
3: They started off the company, and she died. Then she was married to Brooke, who was a maid. And then she was married to another maid. He was married to another maid, Sheila.
2: Can we get back to pickleball? So what's happening at pickleball? There's a bit of erotic fun happening down there with some honey. That's what I'm getting out of all of this.
3: It must have been, because they'd rent a room and she'd always carry this honey until Sheila caught him.
2: Right.
3: And she tried to kill him.
2: Right, with the honey.
3: Then he divorced. With a knife, I think.
2: Honey knife.
3: And now he's married to Donna again now.
2: Right. How's Sheila? Is she okay?
3: No, she's still in it. She was in jail for murder and everything, but she got out somehow.
2: Oh.
3: Right. And now she's going after, who's this psychiatrist in it?
2: Oh, I don't know.
3: Yeah.
2: Can we get an update every week? Is this something we should do every week, get an update from Chrissy on Bold and the Beautiful? Like,
3: Oh, yeah, I watch it all the time. Yeah, I wait, I let it mount up for a week and then I watch it on Saturday night. That's my Saturday night. I watch My Bold and the Beautiful.
2: I reckon I'm going to start watching it. If there's people going down to the pickleball club with a tub of honey and hiring a room out.
3: Well, that's the first time I heard of pickleball, but I don't hear about it now.
2: Okay.
3: That part's all over.
2: Right, okay. Yeah. Good. Okay.
3: Eric's been fired from his own company.
2: Oh, has he? Okay. All right. Thank you. Thank you, Chrissy.
3: Okay. Bye, chubby cheeks.
2: So, yeah, what a great update. Why wouldn't we do that, like, every week? Get Chrissy to do an update on Bold and the Beautiful. I mean, she had me at erotic fun happening at pickleball with honey. I'm in. 133-882. I noticed this near. Is this Hooray for Hollywood? Right, this is the Australian TV Logie Awards. Righto, let's roll with this. This came out yesterday, but Salty didn't touch it. The 66th Annual TV Week Logie Awards are coming up in a couple of months' time. I'll be sure not to watch it, but we have this discussion every year. But do we watch the Logies anymore? Julia Morris is up for a fifth Gold Logie nomination. Maybe this year will be her year. She's up against I'm a Celeb co-host Robert Irwin. I've got issues with this bloke. He's making his second Gold Logie nomination. We've got to find some dirt on this bloke. He's going to win. There's no doubt. Ali Langdon, good. She does a great job in A Current Affair and other shows. Lisa Miller, I don't even know who that is. And Poe, I know Poe. Poe's good. She's the Vietnamese cook. Yeah? Yeah, she's great. And they're up for a big award for the second year running. Oh, hang on. Is Lisa Miller the other one off MasterChef? Maybe. No. Okay. I'm hopeless with this. Sam Pang, who should win it hands down. If it's not Sam, it's this bloke, Todd Woodbridge. Toddy is up for the Gold Logie. Not before time. No one does a game show like Todd Woodbridge. Or maybe Larry Emder. But Toddy deserves it. And Toddy, you know my love for you and your game show Tipping Point, but I am concerned about one thing. That little clean-cut little bugger from the Sunshine Coast, Robert Irwin, he's too perfect. And I know my audience knows I love Tipping Point and I love Todd Woodbridge. Greatest game show ever. Even Georgia watches it every night with a mum. But you know what? You know what we need to do? We need to get dirt on the biggest threat. And the biggest threat is Robert Irwin. Am I right? We need dirt on him. So I'm relying on every single one of my listeners to dig up some dirt. Well, Rai Rai says she knows some. Rai Rai, have you dated Robert Irwin? No, that's a no, by the way. But she's got dirt. All right, wait till the ad break. But we need dirt. 133-882. The other thing too, I want to have a crack at Channel 9. And I can do this. We don't work there anymore. So I can safely say this. No, all I saw last night on TV were promos promoting Ali Langdon for Gold Logie. Where are the ads for Todd Woodbridge? I'm running a full audit. I'm running a spreadsheet on how many promos Todd gets versus Ali Langdon. I detect favouritism within Channel 9. Did Ali Langdon win a gold medal at the Olympics? No. Did she win Wimbledon? No. Look after Todd. He's the future. 133-882. Help us bring Robert Irwin down. We need to do it ahead of the Logies. This is a more serious article I saw over the weekend. And I want to get your feedback on this. I know my position, I want to get your feedback. There was a push from the Folau camp, Israel Folau, to re-enter the NRL. And from reports I've seen, he was very close to getting a deal done and just needed a sign-off from the NRL board members. Benji Marshall, the head coach of the West Tigers, was pushing for it. Benji thought he had the backing of the NRL. But then it was stopped in its tracks by a bloke called Wayne Pearce, rugby league legend, father of Mitch Pearce, by the way, who served an 8-week suspension after a lewd simulation act with a dog. Remember that? And this is what Israel Folau's wife, Maria, had to say on social media.
4: About a week later, Benji called saying that he had hit a roadblock, that Peter had spoken to him saying that everyone has given the all clear bar Wayne Pearce, who is on the commission. His reasoning behind not wanting Izzy to play is because of inclusiveness, whatever that means, and then also that it would be a bad look to have Izzy back in the game. Now, I'm not sure how these boards work and how one person has that much pull and who can play in the NRL and who can't, but that was what we were told from Benji. Then an associate of ours got in contact with Wayne Pearce via text, and it was the same thing, that Izzy wasn't welcome to play. We were told by Benji that he was still keen to have Izzy back on board and that he was going to try and get a contract lodged, and that the board were meeting on Sunday to talk about the situation. So we've just got back from Tonga and we've been told that the Tigers are no longer going to lodge a contract because of the media pressure. It would be a distraction for the club and then also pressure from elsewhere.
2: And I get her disappointment. I really do. And I get what she's saying. And I don't anyway endorse Israel's social media post where he quoted a passage from the Bible warning drunks, homosexuals, adulterers, liars, fornicators, thieves, atheists, stack of others, hell awaits you. Repent, only Jesus saves. And I don't anyway endorse what he says. And he's a Christian, a strong Christian, and stands by those beliefs, right? Which is, he's got the right to do. But what I don't get is the NRL's stance on certain players and whether they can play. And we have players who have been found guilty of sexual assault, drunk, drug driving without a license, injuring a young child. We've got players who have been, you know, found guilty or had allegations of domestic violence levelled against them. And they can still play the game. And if Wayne Pearce is talking about inclusiveness, and that's from what Maria said, I haven't heard Wayne Pearce say this himself. Well, then my only question is, doesn't inclusiveness include Christians with strong views? Am I completely wrong on this? Now, whether Israel Folau could have a massive impact on the game at the age of 37, I don't know. And I don't know why he wants to play the game at that age. But my belief is, and again, I don't back his beliefs. That's his opinion. He's entitled to them. But doesn't everybody, inclusiveness means everybody? Like, and when you look at these other players and what's happened, why the question, and I can understand from their point, why can they play? And I can't. I'd love your thoughts on that. 133-882 is our open line. If you want to have your say on that this morning, 0499-880-882 if you want to send a text for Watch Smoke Alarms.

0: Is that a monkey? Is that? No, I'm not talking. I'm interested in these sound. Are we giving away tickets to a bird show? No? Oh, garden show. So why are we playing bird sound effects? Will you talk to me on the air, Chloe, not in my headphones, please? So we're playing bird sound effects because we're giving away tickets to a garden show. Oh, that's fair enough. And not just any old garden show. It's the Queensland Garden Show, July 10 to 12 at the Nambour Showgrounds. 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Why can't we have sound effects of plants? Why can't we have that? Like, I don't know, golden canes in the breeze. I mean, it doesn't get any more Queensland than that. People mowing the lawn, trimming hedges. Ridiculous. If you'd like a double pass to the Queensland Garden Show with the birds, 133-882 is our open line if you'd like to win this double pass. It'll be a great show, by the way, July 10 to 12 at the Nambour Showgrounds, regardless of the birds. 133-882, double pass to give away right now here on 4BC Mornings. It's 21 past 10.
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2: There's a crash on the M1 southbound at exit 60 in Helensvale. It's on the off-ramp and delays are heavy back to Upper Coomera. A crash in Ipswich on Warwick Road just near Grey Street. And there's a breakdown on the Gateway Motorway southbound in Mackenzie after Old Cleveland Road and delays are heavy back to Belmont. Speed has been reduced down to 40 kilometres an hour until it gets cleared. A breakdown also on the Gateway Motorway heading northbound up the Southern Crossway in Banyo. It's Olympia on Brisbane's traffic leader, 4BC.
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0: Welcome back to the program, 25 past 10... That's the time. 133-882 for Watch Smoke Alarms. Here's the sound effect of the birds and the monkey. Was that definitely a monkey in there, wasn't it? Was it an owl? No. This last one is a... No, not this one. Sounds like the same bird, by the way. This one. That's a monkey. That's not an owl. 133-882. Let's go to Sunnybank. Judy, hello.
9: Hello. How are you going, Jason?
0: I'm very good, Judy. You sound so nice. You're into your gardening, I'm assuming.
9: I was, yes, but it's a neglecting garden now. I'm a bit older.
0: Oh, really? What was your favourite thing? What was your go-to plant? Like, I'm a demon around a lemon tree, but other than that, I'm pretty hopeless.
9: We have oranges. We have lemons. Oranges and lemons, but we also have roses and a lot of things.
0: Oh, beautiful. Roses in Queensland in summer, how do they go?
9: Not well, but you want to see the Mr. Lincolns now. They're beautiful, big and beautiful, smell lovely.
0: Oh, beautiful. So do you still have these lemons?
9: Yes, yes.
0: I'm popping by your place. You know that, Judy. If you see a strange bloke in your backyard, it's me, all right?
9: You're a bit out of luck. There's only about four left on the tree.
0: Oh, okay. This is not sounding good then. Hey, Jude, by the way, listen, you can go to the Queensland Garden Show July 10 to 12 at the Nambour Showgrounds. Congratulations.
9: Thank you so much. Enjoy your day, Jason.
0: Yeah, you enjoy your day as well, Judy. Lovely to hear from you as well. Book your tickets now at queenslandgardenshow.com.au. You don't have to because she's got her own. Judy's got her own free tickets. And the Queensland Garden Show is a must-visit event in 2026 for both seasoned green thumbs and budding gardeners. You know, the only other thing I can grow is mint. Mint and a lemon. Rest of it, I'm rubbish. And my lemons are green. And before anyone says, oh, no, they're limes, you idiot. No, they're not. They're lemons, but they're green. I'm bloody hopeless. 133-882, 27 past 10. Lots of texts coming through. Elle says, Jason, I would rather hear Chrissy's update on the Bold and the Beautiful than talk about the Logies. Well, Elle, I'm not going to talk about the Logies for long, but we need to find dirt. I think Robert Irwin's the red hot favourite, right? So we need to discredit him. So Toddy wins. I mean, is there anyone more clean cut than Toddy? You know what we should do, team? Let's get all the other Gold Logie nominees on. Let's get them on air. And we'll do such a bad job with the interview. Everyone will go, I'm not voting for them. And then we get Toddy back on and we do such a glowing interview. What do you reckon? Let's do that. We'll just make stuff up. Lou says, morning, Jason. That caller just made my day. I just laughed. What a breath of fresh air she is. Chrissy is. Did I say that on air one day, Drew? Did I say you pee on a lemon tree? Did I say that I did it? I thought I'd keep one secret from you. Everyone knows that's the way to do it. And I won't do it at the garden show, I promise. Imagine that. Terry from Westlake says, Ali Langdon, Robert Irwin. No, I'm not saying that, Terry. What? Nicole says, yes, Jason, everyone has their own views. This is on Israel Folau and the fact that he can't get back into the NRL. And at 37, I question his motivation. Everyone has their own views, but when a player is a player, he is there to play, not preach. He caused problems and the fans don't want that in the game, says Nicole. Ruth says people are entitled to their opinion, but that Bible text is opinion also. Patrick says it's total discrimination against Israel. He should be able to play. Just have a look. Well, I'm not going to mention the players, no, but yeah. Oh, I could list off a dozen players who have done horrible acts and are playing in the NRL. Sharon says Wayne Pearce is totally wrong. Israel should be allowed to voice his views on his beliefs. It sounds awfully like discrimination to me. Funny how those powers that be seem to only have a problem with Christian faith, says Sharon. I mean, I'm hearing all sorts of rumours that the Christian players may even stand down from the game. I hope we don't get to that. Patsy says, glad you're feeling better, Jason. Thank you, Patsy. I appreciate that. I agree with you. Izzy is clearly being discriminated against because of his Christian faith. Funny thing is many people of the Islamic faith would agree with him too. Love your work, informative and very funny. Thanks, Patsy. I appreciate your text. Rod says, morning, Jason. As to Albanese, you can put glitter on... How'd that get through, guys? I think we all know what Rod's saying. And just one more on Albanese is watching the UK. I hope he's watching the UK closely. We're not far behind them for the same reasons. By the way, the new boy is no good either, says Mike. Okay, well, we don't know who that's going to be yet. But if we're talking about the guy from Manchester, it's good to get that info. 29-11. This is exciting. The Chris Afulli government will hand out its budget today, with Queenslanders holding out for some cost of living relief. Chloe Affleck has more.
2: That's right. Mental health support services will receive a funding boost, and there will be a modest increase of the patient travel subsidy scheme. Treasurer David Janetsky has promised a sensible budget focused on lowering debt and deficit. Police are searching for two masked offenders accused of a violent break and enter in Brisbane's Bayside. The pair forced entry into a property in Thornlands last night and became involved in an altercation with two residents before fleeing. The United Kingdom will soon welcome its seventh leader in just over a decade. Prime Minister Sir Keir Starmer has announced his resignation as Labour leader so the party can choose his replacement by September. And five Australians and one New Zealander who were on board a cruise ship at the centre of a deadly Hunter virus outbreak are now on their way homes. The groups have been isolating in a quarantine facility outside Perth for the last 42 days. In sport, Broncos veteran Ben Hunt has signed a one-year contract extension to play on until the end of this next season. And Jason will have more news at 11.
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0: Welcome back to the program. It's 25 to 11. Hey, I just wanted to mention something before I get into something quite serious. If you get the chance today, there's a new show coming out on Netflix, and I don't like to promote this, but and you can't get offended by bad language. I can't play it on radio. That's how bad it is. But Ricky Gervais, and I got a feeling a lot of my audience love Ricky, right? We're pretty similar in our thoughts, right? I just love his attitude. He's got a new show coming out. It's an animated series. And Braden, one of my team members here on 4BC Mornings, shared the video with me this morning. Holy moly. It's a TV show called Alley Cats. It's coming about out, I think it's coming out about August 5. Do yourself a favor. Find a quiet spot at work today. Or make sure the grandkids or kids aren't around and watch it. It has offensive language in it, but it is so funny, you'll be in tears. And if by any chance you watch it before we get off air today, come back to me and tell me your thoughts. I can't wait to watch it. 133-882 is our open line for Watch Smoke Alarms. On to something quite serious and something that we need to know about. And we need to bring it to everybody's attention. The Kids Helpline 2025 Impact Report has been released this morning and it makes for startling reading. Every 90 seconds, a child reached out to Kids Helpline. It's one in seven of those kids expressed having suicidal thoughts. One in seven. And one in three kids who attempted suicide were from Queensland. Your town is the provider of Kids Helpline service. The CEO, Tracy Adams, joins us now. Tracy, I appreciate your time this morning.
3: Good morning.
0: Why are kids struggling mentally at the moment, particularly kids in Queensland?
3: Well, I think there's a lot of complexity. When we talk about duty of cares, which is those crisis interventions that you're referring to, the first thing that I think we need to appreciate is that a child, despite having that degree of anguish, has in that moment decided to seek help. And, you know, we applaud the courage for that. Obviously, being in crisis is not where we want our kids to be. Every one of those young people will have an individual reason for that, and sometimes that's related to their environment, the complexity in their life, long-term mental ill health, prolonged feelings of dissociation or isolation. So I think we do need to applaud help seeking. What we do need to be worried about is the level of crisis.
0: If you had to put, you know, your finger on one major challenge that these kids are facing when they reach out to you, what is it?
3: Well, they all mention so many different things in these crisis moments, but I think the pervasive one is the complete loss of hope. Things aren't going to get better. They don't know how to get out of our situation. You know, I think there's some of these young people have been dealing with things for a long time, and maybe this is their first call to Kids Helpline when they're actually in crisis. For others, they have been getting support and help, but are really struggling in that moment to find worth in continuing to live. And when you have people at that low point, I think it's confronting for everybody.
0: Tracy, are you able to share what sort of age group you've seen an increase in?
3: Well, Kids Helpline is for 5 to 25-year-olds, and our biggest cohort is in those teen years, 14 to 18, and we continue to see that be predominantly where a lot of these crisis interventions take place. We are continuing to see a lot of our contacts now coming outside of business hours, late at night into the early hours of the morning, where a young person might be in that quiet time, really now just thinking about where they're at. As I said, reaching out to help is positive. Crisis is, it's a long way back from that, but the most significant priority in that moment for our counsellors is reducing that harm. And if that requires ambulance, police, child protection services, that's what it requires.
0: I guess if there is a positive, and there aren't many, I guess the positive is the children are reaching out for help and using your service. There was a 29% increase in Queensland alone. 29%.
3: That's right. So 29% over the last 3 years in comparison. I know that sounds like it's confronting, but I would say, isn't it good that we actually have
0: yes.
3: people recognising they need it and they're not in crisis? So that growth in help seeking is coming with young people before they reach that crisis point where they might be dealing with a, you know, bullying at school or isolation from their friends or living in a home of domestic violence. Any of these things are impacting our children's lives. But they are seeking to do something about how they can get support at earlier stages. And I do think that's something that we really do need to celebrate with young people and our community, our parents and our schools for promoting help seeking.
0: What can we do to intervene and maybe look for signs? What signs are there that we can look at as grandparents and parents and brothers and sisters and family members with our kids, particularly 14 to 18-year-olds, if they're feeling like that, what do we look for and how do we help?
3: Yeah, important to really think about, do you see changes in behaviour? Are there things that your child or young person in your life used to really take joy from doing and now they don't want to do it? Do they not want to be going to school, for example? Do they not want to be doing their sports? Do they suddenly seem to be isolating themselves away? Are there things that they are really struggling to express and you're finding them becoming more closed down? Just indicators that perhaps your young person is struggling, and have that conversation about is everything okay with you? And I know they're often going to say yes, but maybe it's persevering with that, having conversations about what's available if they need it.
0: Tracy, can I just say what you and your team are doing is beautiful, and I want to thank you for it.
3: Well, thank you, and we sincerely appreciate the support of the community, the whole Queensland community, our educators, our parents. They're major referrals to Kids Helpline. We don't take that for granted, that degree of trust that people have, and we're really proud of the work our professional counsellors do, and they are there 24/7, and they need to be because, you know, young people need help when they need it. Important that we can be there.
0: Tracy Adams, CEO of Kids Helpline, appreciate your time today.
3: Thank you so much.
0: That Kids Helpline number, by the way, is 1-800-55-1800. That's 1-800-55-1800, or Lifeline is 13 11 14. Sad, isn't it? But let's do our part too. Let's keep an eye on our kids. Let's keep an eye on them. Let's look for any of those changes that Trace mentioned. It's 17 to 11, 4BC mornings. Jason Matthews here this morning. Coming up after the break, we'll get into a sports update. Got a World Cup update for you, and apparently a banger or a slapper, or I don't know what it's called, of a song that they're using. A slapper? It's a slapper, isn't it? No, anyway, a song from the World Cup coming up next year on 4BC.
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4: There's a crash on the M1 southbound at exit 60 in Helensvale with delays back to Pimpamar. A crash has cleared on Ipswich Road inbound in Maruka. Still seeing some delays back to Rocklea. There's a breakdown on the Gateway Motorway southbound in Mackenzie after Old Cleveland Road, and delays are back to Belmont. Speed's been reduced down to 40 kilometres an hour. And a breakdown in Tarragindi on the Pacific Motorway outbound, left lane just before Gaza Road, just minor delays. It's Olympia on Brisbane's traffic leader, 4BC.
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0: Welcome back to the program. 13 to 11, 133-882 is our open line for What Smoke Alarms. Dave from Cannon Hill. G'day, Dave. He says, Jason, trust you. Well, I am Dave. Thank you. Just Google promo for Alley Cat. Yep, Ricky Gervais at his brilliant best. If you haven't seen it, I want you to go and watch it. Oh, this is not an ad for Netflix, by the way. It's just that Braden shared it with me this morning, and I have to share it with you. Come back to me before midday. Don't watch it around kids. There is offensive language in there. But if you're like me and Dave from Cannon Hill, you'll absolutely love it. Let's do the weather whip around Brisbane. Well, all around the southeast, sunny and tops in the low 20s. Rocky, 26 and sunny. The outlook for the next couple of days, 22 degrees for both Wednesday and Thursday, although Thursday we can expect a shower or two. Around the regions, hello to our listeners through the Resonate Radio Network. Charters Towers, 27, partly cloudy. Charleville, 20 and sunny. Emerald, 23 and sunny. Gundy, 19 and sunny. Longreach, 26 and sunny. Sunny everywhere. 25 in the Isar, 19 in the Roy, and 19 degrees in Roma. Did Salty not do our energy yesterday? All right, Salty, 10 in the bin on report. 2% wind. 44% solar and 49% coal.
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0: Rightio. Broncos fans, put down everything. I want to know what you think about this. 133-882 on our Watch Smoke Alarms open line. Dane Gagai could be returning to Red Hill. What are your thoughts on this? Like, Gagai. That was my Ray Warren impersonation with a sore throat. Rye, don't laugh. But the Knights centre and former Queensland Origin star, and I'd like to say former Rabbitoh, has reportedly been in talks with the Broncos over a one-year contract next season. Why? Don't we have enough oldies playing at the Bronx already? I just don't get why. Gagai made his NRL debut for the Broncos back in 2011, but was released the following year. If he was to return, it would almost certainly spell the end of Shibasaki, whose contract negotiations with the club have stalled due to salary cap constraints. Of course, Shibasaki revived his NRL career last year and was instrumental in the Broncos' premiership win. Broncos fans, the potential return of Dane Gagai, brilliant player, managed to score a ton of tries for Queensland. Do you want to see him back at the Bronx next year? 133-882 is our open line.
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0: It's getting down towards the pointy end, isn't it? We're getting down to the last sort of first round games. Norway leads Senegal 1-0 at halftime in the current game. France beats 1-3-0 against Iraq after the match was suspended for almost half an hour due to a storm. Lionel Messi scored a double, including a record-breaking 18th World Cup goal, the most in the tournament's history, to guide Argentina to a 2-0 win over Austria. Lionel Messi, what is he, 38 now? Still going all right. Give another 10 years, he could play in the A-League. And this afternoon, Jordan will take on my team, Algeria. I forgot about Algeria. Oh, you think I'm a Socceroos fan. But I got Algeria in our sweep. I was absolutely dudded when I got them. And I wanted to show you the official song for the 2026 FIFA World Cup, in case you hadn't heard it yet. But this is not my doing. The team want to play it. It's called Day Day by global superstars Shakira and Burna Boy. Here we go.

0: guys. My team reckon that song is an absolute slapper.
1: It's good.
0: Yeah, I don't. Not my cup of tea. I'm more your Chisel fan. And there's the official anthem for the tournament. Well, it sounds like it's been made by AI, apparently. It's called DNA, More Than a Game, by Italian tenor Andrea Bocelli and David Guetta. I know who David Guetta is. It's Guetta, it's not Guetta. I know. I'm a DJ. Have a listen to this.

0: destiny.
1: It's pretty boring, isn't it? The people are just nodding their heads. Yeah, no, that's enough. That is horrible. So that's the song of the World Cup, the theme for the World Cup, and that's the anthem for the World Cup, and Shakira was the song of the World Cup. Is that, what's the difference, guys? I just want to know. Well, that one we just played should be the non-song of the World Cup. That is horrible. That does sound like AI, doesn't it? 133-882. Is that enough music? Can we stop playing music now? That'd be great. It is 7 away from 11, 4BC Mornings.
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1: I'm so confused. It is 3 away from 11. I don't even know why we opened this can of worms because I really don't care, and I'm sure you don't care either. I mean, I know the World Cup's on rye. Don't yell at me without yelling at me, but apparently the difference between the song and the anthem is the World Cup song is a catchy promotional pop track. That's debatable. To create drive commercial. Oh, but that's the Shakira one, right? While the anthem is the official overarching music theme of the tournament designed to represent its core values of global unity. What? And then there's a US version. So this is one that the US come up with. What, can you play it for me, please, Ray?

0: Good song. This is by that artist Jelly Roll. Wasn't Jelly Roll out here for our grand final or something last year? Jelly Roll's good. It's with Corinne Leon and the FIFA sound, whatever the hell that is. It's called Lighter by Jelly Roll. It is good. Yeah, I agree with you, Ryan. Anyway, that's enough. I've had enough music. Thank you. This is not Smooth FM, for God's sake. Hey, listen, coming up after the news at 11 o'clock, Andrew Coronis, chairman of the Coronis Group. Are we going to pit him up against Ken Howard, who's the private client advisor at Morgans? We want to find out, with all of the changes that are happening to CGT, are you better off putting your money into shares or better off putting your money into property if you're an investor? And you might be looking at doing that. You might want to say to the kids, hey, listen, you've got to put that money somewhere. Long term, what is better, property or shares, with the changes coming in from the 1st of July, 2027? We'll get to that after the news at 11 o'clock. And Dr. Billy Chow, chronic back pain awareness for Spinal Health Month. We'll get to that as well. That and a lot more happening on 4BC Mornings. 133-882.
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2: It's 11 o'clock. Good morning. I'm Chloe Affleck. The Greens will support Labor tax changes, which will rein in the capital gains tax discount and negative gearing concessions. The minor party decided to back the legislation after the Albanese government tightened rules for self-managed super funds. People will not be able to avoid the CGT increase by placing an investment property in their self-managed fund. Separately, the government has also agreed to extend the inquiry into its overhaul of the NDIS by another 2 months. The Crisafulla government will hand down its budget later today, with Queenslanders hoping for cost of living relief. Kate Carlisle reports.
3: The state government is expected to focus on lowering debt and deficit in today's budget, along with modest savings for families. In a move expected to save around $65 a year, there will be a freeze on water charges for the next 2 years. And those who have to travel for health care will receive an increase in the patient travel subsidy scheme from 34 cents up to 45 cents a kilometre. Kate Carlisle, Brisbane.
2: A Gympie man is due in court accused of sending threatening emails and voicemails to a federal parliamentarian. Officers raided the 33-year-old's home yesterday after receiving a report from the parliamentarian's electoral office. He's since been charged with 6 counts of using a carriage service to menace, harass or cause offence. 5 Australians and 1 New Zealander who were on board a cruise ship at the centre of a deadly Hunter virus outbreak are now on their way home. The group has been isolating in a quarantine facility outside

0: used to really take joy from doing, and now they don't want to do it? Do they not want to be going to school, for example? Do they not want to be doing their sports? Do they suddenly seem to be isolating themselves away? Are there things that they are really struggling to express?
1: And a reminder, the Kids Helpline can be reached on 1800 55 1800. And a new spider species that builds elaborate hunting webs has been discovered in Queensland. Named the Ballista spider, it exclusively hunts green tree ants by luring them into tension snares that launch their prey into webs above. To finance, the All Ords are up 4 points at 9,040. One Australian dollar is buying 69.9 US cents.
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1: Live at the FIFA World Cup, Kylian Mbappe is closing the gap on Lionel Messi's tournament goals record of 18. The 27-year-old scored twice in France's 3-0 win over Iraq, taking his all-time tally to 16. To NRL, where Jaden Campbell is staking his claim on the Titans' number 6 jersey. Campbell shone during last week's upset over Penrith and says he's most comfortable at 5'8".
3: Yeah, it's been a lot easier for me to just play what I'm good at, running the ball and not doing too much organising. But he's been massive, not just for myself, but for the whole team.
1: And Ben Hunt has signed a one-year extension with Brisbane Broncos through to 2027. It's 11:04.
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5: In Alexandra Hills, there's a crash on Vienna Road just near Alexandra Court. A breakdown for the Pacific Motorway outbound the left lane just before Gaza Road in Tarragindi. That's causing delays reaching back to Greenslopes. A breakdown also for the Gateway Motorway southbound in Mackenzie after Old Cleveland Road and delays are back to Belmont. Speed's been reduced down to 40 kilometres an hour. A breakdown as well on the Gateway Motorway northbound up the Southern Crossway in Banyo. It's Olympia on Brisbane's traffic leader, 882 4BC.
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1: Blue skies over Brisbane today, reaching a top of 22 degrees in the city and in Ipswich, 21 on the Bay Side. Looking ahead, mostly sunny tomorrow with a top of 22, a shower or two on Thursday, 22, and grey skies on Friday, a top of 21. On Moreton Bay, southerly winds up to 15 knots. Right now, it's 18 degrees at Bracken Ridge. I'm Chloe Affleck with more news at 11:30 on Brisbane's 4BC.
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1: Hello to our listeners through 4BC and Brizzy, 4RO in Rockhampton, all those around the Resonate radio network who are listening, and those via the 4BC app as well. Got some breaking news coming out of Canberra right now. It looks like the Greens have struck a deal with the government on changes to the property tax concessions. 4BC's federal politics editor, Michael Packie, joins me right now. Michael, good morning.
2: Good morning, Jason. Look, yeah, they have, and I don't really think it's much of a surprise. I think that Labor and the Greens are always going to do some sort of a deal. I suppose it's happened a lot sooner than we thought. I think most people thought that the negotiations might be a bit more protracted, and it would be until next week when the Greens would probably sign off on it and pass it through the Parliament, but they decided to do it today. Essentially, the reason that they've done it is that the Greens have been able to secure further changes to the legislation. And it does now get a little bit into the weeds, but essentially what the minor party has decided to back, so what the Greens have decided to back, is the Albanese government's decision to tighten the rules for self-managed super funds. So essentially people won't be able to avoid the capital gains tax, any increase to the capital gains tax, by placing an investment property in their self-managed fund. Not too many people do that, but of the people that do like buy investment properties through their super fund, if they thought they were going to try and avoid any increase to capital gains tax, they now won't. That loophole has been removed. One thing that I should say, it is going to be prospective. So people who with a self-managed super fund that currently have an investment property in that self-managed super fund, there won't be any changes. It'll be grandfathered. It's people from here on in that will be affected.
1: Right, okay. And have they also removed provisions that would have let a treasurer expand these tax change concessions in the future?
2: Yeah, that's part of it as well. So as we know, one of the most controversial measures in the legislation was going to be that once the legislation passed, that the Treasurer would still have the ability to make changes and not really have to seek Parliament support for those changes. That's now been removed. So essentially the Treasurer, if he wants to make further changes to this legislation, needs to seek the approval of the Parliament to make those changes. He can't just go in willy-nilly and make changes to the legislation. So that's been removed. So essentially what the Greens have agreed to is they will pass the capital gains tax changes, where essentially the CGT discount will be reined in. Negative gearing concessions will also be reined in. So they'll be passed by the Greens. And also there's this added change to tighten the rules for people with self-managed super funds. And as you quite rightly mentioned, Jason, the Treasurer will not be able to change the legislation as he wishes once it's passed through Parliament. So those changes have been agreed to by the government. The Greens will now pass this legislation. And what the Greens have also been able to achieve is that the government has agreed, not separate to all of this, the government has agreed to extend the inquiry into the NDIS by another 2 months. As we know, the government is trying to overhaul the National Disability Insurance Scheme. The Greens aren't too happy about the overhaul that's taking place. They believe it's being rushed. So what the Greens have said is that they want an inquiry into the overhaul, which is currently underway, to be extended by a further 8 weeks. The government has agreed to that.
1: Rightio, Michael Packie, 4BC's political editor in Canberra. Thanks for your time, mate.
2: No problems. Good on you, Jason.
1: Thoughts on that? 133-882. That's breaking news out of Canberra this morning with Michael Packie. And just off the back of that, if you're trying to create more financial stability right now, it's hard to know where to put your hard-earned cash. Do I put it into property? Do I put it into shares? And I thought, you know what, let's get some help on this. With the recent federal budget threatening to mess around with negative gearing and capital gains tax, what's happening? It is now happening from July 1, 2027. Tomorrow morning, the Small Business Association of Australia is hosting a massive live debate at the Brisbane Club to settle the score. And we're getting a sneak peek into this, so we're pretty honoured this morning. Joining me first, representing Team Property, is the chairman of the Coronis Group, Andrew Coronis. Great to have you on the show, Andrew.
3: Thank you, Jason. Great to be here.
1: Well, you just got that breaking news from Michael Packett. It looks like these CGT changes are going through from July 1. So when you head into the ring tomorrow morning, you've got this additional information now. What is still attractive about property in this instance?
3: Well, I think they call it safe as houses for a good reason, Jason. That's why. Everything's as safe as houses. I've been in this industry now for 40 years and I've seen the ups and downs that have come through, you know, anything from GFCs to the pandemic to the stock market bubble, tech boom bursting, the financial crisis over the years. And all through that, houses have stayed very, very stable. And I'm a firm believer in it. I am one-eyed, I must say that. I have incredible bias towards property. And even with these changes that we've got now, it has really knocked the stuffing out of the confidence in the market. There's no doubt of that in the housing market, but it will rebound.
1: Where is it sitting at the moment? We're hearing about auction clearance rates plummeting to below 50%. Is the market around Brisbane and Greater Brisbane now becoming a bit softer?
3: Correct. Yeah, there's no sugarcoating that. I think, you know, what the government's done, and I'm not going to get into the political side of this, but what they've done is actually, you know, created a vacuum of confidence. And any market, whether it be the equities market or whether it be property, all works on confidence. And up until this, you know, up until they made those changes, it was starting to have some effect because we had interest rates drops. Interest rates rises, which drop confidence and drop borrowing capacity for people. And then you put these changes and everybody's sitting on their hands at the moment. But I've been around many years. The property market is a bit like a tide. It just keeps coming in though. So you can't stop it. We all need to live in a house. As far as I know, you live in a house, you live in a unit, you live in some bit of accommodation. And with our population still growing at the rate that it is, it's going to underpin the support for the housing market for the years to come.
1: Andrew, when we bought our first properties, no doubt it was just a place to live, remember? It wasn't even an investment. In fact,
3: no.
1: If you broke even, if you sold and moved somewhere else, you were pretty happy with that. So moving forward, property is still a very good long-term investment.
3: I think the word long-term. Properties, you know, I use this word a lot, illiquid. It's very hard. It's not like the equities market where you can panic and you can sell. So there's a bit of a false floor that gets put under the property market because it's quite difficult to sell your property. It's not an easy thing to do and you can't transact it easy, which means it makes most people sit and reflect in these moments and they don't sell. Or they don't sell for less because we've all kind of got a quality ego about ourselves that our property's, you know, fantastic. And so we hold our properties in these moments for the market to catch or to recalibrate is a better way of saying it. It's not like the equities market where you can just dump out of your equities today and take a loss, which then drives further losses. Getting back to what you said, correct. We used to buy them as a house to live in. We used to have houses and sit around on the market for a year. It was not uncommon back in the 90s. Yeah. So to see things that they have been now, they're selling within a week or two or three, is uncommon. And I think we've got to, you know, put it in perspective of that too.
1: How much further do you expect the market to fall in Brisbane before it bottoms out? Do you have a rough idea?
3: No, I can't look forward, but looking backwards, you know, in the hardest times, there hasn't, in Brisbane called Southeast Queensland anyway, the greater Brisbane, we've never seen like a 10% drop in property prices over a sustained period of time. So you might have anecdotal evidence from agents and how tough it is at the moment, but if you go over a longer period of time, you talk to, you know, the core logics and people like that, I don't believe that we're going to see. We'll see in the next 3 months or so, it'll be uneasy, and that's why I think it's not a bad time to buy. I think in the next 6 months, we will see it starting to flatten out, and I think it'll start being very solid from 6 months on because, again, the latent demand, we're not building enough houses.
1: Well, I was about to say that. Whilst we have a shortfall of 250,000 homes in our country, I can't see the market moving back too much.
3: No. I will get a little bit political here. We manage one of the biggest rent rolls in Australia. We've got 15,000 properties under management in our business, so we're very tuned to management as rentals as well as sales. And you know, the rental market is still very tight, And we're seeing a situation where when rents increase, it becomes more and interest rates where they are, which is historically not that dear anyway, it becomes better for people to buy. And that's just how markets work.
1: Oh, God, remember the time of 18% interest rates? Andrew, eh?
3: Stop it.
1: Fun times, huh?
3: Yeah.
1: Fun times. What's your last bit of advice for our listeners?
3: I think, calm the farm. I think what's happened, there's a lot of media around it. I think it's really, they're massive changes they've made. So I'm not trying to with the CGT and the negative gearing. They are massive changes and we'll see that play out over the next 6 months. But really, you said it initially, property is a long-term proposition. If you think you're going to get in and out, don't. Just hold on and you'll be fine. It always doubles every 7 to 10 years. That's just what it does.
1: Listen, you've just given me another idea for another T-shirt too. I was going to get a print on the front. Calm the farm. I tell my team that all the time, mate. They just don't listen to me. Andrew Coronis, chairman of the Coronis Group. It's been an absolute pleasure chatting to you this morning. Thank you for coming on.
3: Me too. Thank you very much, Chase.
1: All right. So that was team property, right? After the break, on the other side of this break, we'll be joined by private client advisor Ken Howard from Morgans to find out why buying shares might be the smartest move you can make in this economy as well. Am I just going to confuse myself more? Is that what we're doing here? I think so. We'll get to that afterwards. You got some feedback? 133-882. We'd love your thoughts on that this morning. 18 past 11, 4BC Mornings.
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4: In Alexandra Hills, there's a crash on Vienna Road just near Alexandra Court. There's a breakdown for the Pacific Motorway outbound. The left lane is blocked before Gaza Road in Tarragindi and delays are heavy back to Green Slopes. That breakdown is now cleared from the Gateway Motorway southbound in Mackenzie and delays have now eased. And there's some tyre debris on the Bruce Highway northbound between Deception Bay Road and the Way Bridge in Burpengary. Slow on Gympie Road southbound in Chermside. It's Olympia on Brisbane's traffic leader, 4BC.
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0: Until midday, this is Mornings with Jason Matthews on Brisbane's 4BC.
1: 22 past 11. To catch up with Dean and Sophie for the breakfast show soon. There's a bit of stuff going on. I'm going to catch up with them and find out what they're up to. Welcome back. We're talking about the best thing to invest in long term with all the changes happening with CGT. And we just heard from Michael Packey, the breaking news out of Canberra is the Greens are doing a deal with the government to push through these changes from July 1, 2027. So it's going ahead. And we're previewing this big small business association investment debate happening at the Brisbane Club tomorrow. Great breakfast. We just heard from Andrew Koronis lay out the case for Brisbane property. But now it's time for stock market to return fire. This is something I know bugger all about. Well, buying property is easy. You buy something, live in it, and then you die in it, and then the kids sell it. That's and they get rich. But this is a harder thing to work out. 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Ken, good morning to you.
8: Good morning, Jason. How are you?
1: Good, thank you, mate. Now, long term, why are shares better to invest in than housing?
8: Look, I'd actually say that both are extremely good asset classes. And as you put it, you know, a house can be nice and simple. You can buy it and you can live in it and you can pass it on to the next generation. But so is business. Big business, small business, businesses are a great option. It's where we go to buy the goods and services we all need. And some of those great businesses are listed on the stock exchange. And we've got no problem going to Coles and Woolies, no problem going to Bunnings or Officeworks to buy the things that we need in our day-to-day lives. And all of those businesses are listed on the stock exchange, so it's also a great place to direct your hard-earned savings.
1: So, again, for stock market beginners, and obviously we're just giving out, you know, well, we can't give out specific advice to people's personal situations here, so this is, you know, just a general advice only. What's the basic idea of starting small to build that worth? Like, what do you do?
8: Look, I would encourage people to, take it seriously. You are trying to understand that you're buying a business. So what makes a business successful? Something very simple. Is the business profitable? Now, is it generating enough profit to pay you a dividend? That's generally a good sign. And look, retail is a great place for people to start because you can go and walk into a retail store and go, oh, that service was fantastic. These prices are very competitive, or maybe they're not. And you certainly don't want to buy a business where your retail experience is a poor one, where the products aren't competitive. So just use a bit of common sense and go and find businesses that you like to deal with. And you might like to have a good experience with a healthcare provider or a technology business or a financial services business. And many of these businesses are going to be listed on the stock exchange. So just use a bit of common sense, make sure the business is profitable and can pay you a dividend, and that tends to put you in the right direction.
1: Okay. The elephant in the room, what about Bitcoin? Okay, there's your response. Well,
8: to me, I like buying businesses that produce goods and services that we've got to consume, and I can get along quite fine without Bitcoin. I can't get along too well without food or healthcare or entertainment and a lot of other things.
1: Okay, so that's a no. But look, does it always have to be bricks and mortar? Are there other things that we could be looking at?
8: Oh, look, absolutely. One of the best things about the share market and technology these days is you can certainly go global. And a very simple question to ask yourself is, what are the businesses that are creating the greatest value globally? And, can I have them on my team? Can I have them in my portfolio? Because that's what you want to do. You want a team of stocks that can take your capital into the future. And, there are definitely some very great businesses that have grown up in the last couple of decades that are out there on global stock exchanges. We'd all recognise, obviously, Google and Microsoft and Apple and Facebook and all those great businesses. So it doesn't have to be bricks and mortar. There are sensational businesses out there on the global stage. And the question is, who's driving productivity and who's delivering value to the consumer, to business, to countries? As I said, it doesn't have to be bricks and mortar.
1: All right, what's that number one argument you're throwing at the property guys tomorrow morning to debate that shares deliver better long-term runs?
8: Oh, look, the number one argument right now is that property prices are too high. And look, the government's tacked on capital gains tax and negative gearing. It's really just going to make a mess of what really should be a great asset class for every Australian family. But property prices in Brisbane have doubled in the last 5 years. It makes it very hard to buy them. I mean, it's the same with the share market. We have cycles too. If you buy us at a peak, it's a bad time to be buying shares. If you buy the share market at a trough, it's a great time to be buying shares. So, but the property market, particularly in Brisbane, it's definitely at a peak. We just see the unaffordability out there, and the government's you know, just taking a knife to investors there. I think with you know, changing the rules on capital gains tax and changing the rules on negative gearing, and I'm just feeling very cautious about the outlook. You're seeing it in the auction numbers, where shares, you know, we're just not in that same bubble territory. So, you know, better place for people to be looking right now.
1: All right, Ken Howard from Morgans. Good luck with Team Shares tomorrow morning at the breakfast, and I appreciate your time this morning.
8: Thank you, Jason. Thank you for hosting us.
1: That's the Small Business Association investment debate that's happening at the Brisbane Club tomorrow morning. I appreciate everyone's time. By the way, the stuff that we've just discussed, and I hope it helps you at least start a discussion, it's general advice only. So go and seek advice that is specific to your financial situation as well. Like me, I've got no bloody money. So it's pretty straightforward advice. 27 past 11. I missed her yesterday. Actually, no, I was watching a movie. No, I was watching a movie at this time. Carla Binaska, hello. Welcome to Mornings.
14: I could have been the like, chicken soup for your soul.
1: Oh, that's cool.
14: Yeah, I just made that up.
1: Yeah. You know what I had for lunch?
14: What?
1: Because no one cares when I'm at home sick.
14: Isn't it the worst being an adult, having to look after yourself? It's the absolute pit.
1: Now, imagine being a male. We go through a lot of pain.
14: Oh, sorry. Yeah, you're right.
1: So add you that to it.
14: Feel it so much worse.
1: It's hard.
14: Man flu.
1: So I had leftover cream corn on toast.
14: That's I love faulty.
1: Cream corn is the greatest tin
14: like
1: product.
14: Like straight from a tin?
1: Yeah. I'm so saying it right now.
14: A congealed tin of corn.
1: Creamed corn. No, not corn. Creamed corn.
14: Yeah, I know. It's like congealed. It's like vegetarian pal for dogs.
1: It's so good. It is the greatest thing you can find in a tin at the supermarket. I'm putting it out there.
14: Better than
1: and I heat
14: sardines.
1: It up. I don't drink it. It was better than what?
14: Sardines. I don't eat sardines. Your executive producer eats sardines straight from the tin, though.
1: Oh, does she?
14: Like an alley cat.
1: Yeah, she's a bit weird.
14: Yeah, she's got great skin and
1: she's not
14: teeth
1: listening.
14: And hair. Good coat on her. Very shiny.
1: Like a cat. She's not even listening, which is great.
14: Good.
1: Actually, I want you, because you and I got very similar sense of humour, and I've seen some other people have done this as well. Steve said as well, he goes, Jason, just watched Alley Cat's trailer. Yep. I'll be watching that for sure. He's not for everyone. This is Ricky Gervais.
14: Yeah.
1: Doubt. But what else is that? Oh, it's gone now off the screen. I wish they'd stop moving stuff. Anyway. But that's for sure. He says, look, you get a few wacky looks. It's a must watch. Thanks for the heads up. That's Stephen Redcliffe. There's a Braden from my team shared it with me this morning. Ricky Gervais has an animation show coming out on Netflix about August 5. It's called Alley Cats.
14: Great.
1: Watch the promo before you go on air today.
14: Okay.
1: Come in and thank me, but don't play it loud because there's a lot of inappropriate language.
14: Oh, okay. It's a bit not safe for work situation.
1: It's the greatest thing you'll see on television, apparently.
14: I don't doubt it. I love Ricky Gervais, and people have tried to cancel him, and I love that he speaks his mind, and he's just so smart. He doesn't even use the excuse, oh, but it's comedy, I'm satirizing stuff. He's just clever.
1: He's very good. Very brave. He just speaks his mind. Okay, what's coming up? I'm running out of time.
14: Okay, sorry. All right, we're going to chat to a very smart man who's part of a team. They're a smart team who have managed to halt the progression of cancer treatment on a dog and using AI and genomic sequencing. It's fascinating.
1: Wow.
14: The chat extends to how far away we're doing this from helping out humans.
1: Humans.
14: And can we do it here in Australia? And what's the block? What's the red tape?
1: Okay.
14: All signs point to the government.
1: Yep.
14: And a lack of infrastructure around forward thinking and using AI and people who are really smart. We could have this sovereign capability here in Australia to cure cancer, or not cure cancer, at least help those with cancer spend way less on it. And then around the corner, there could be a possibility. So we'll have a chat to Associate Professor Martin Smith. Louise Benzina is going to be along about Night Feast, the big winter festival. It's moved to winter.
1: Well, okay, nice.
14: Blue vine and hot food and amazing.
1: Beautiful.
14: Casey Donovan's going to join us. She's got a tour that's going to hit Queensland very soon. Of course, you know her from Australian Idol. And Carlos Court is also back.
1: I love Carlos Court. Mm-hmm. Will I like it?
14: You will.
1: Okay.
14: You should. And you should be listening.
1: I will be. You know I do. And, of course, you're going to give away another code word too.
14: Of course.
1: For 4BC's end of financial year bonus.
14: Of course I will.
1: I've got one coming up before midday today. Go well, Carla.
14: Yep.
1: Yep, Labor's struck a deal with the Greens. Surprise, surprise, over their contentious tax changes. Here's Chloe Affleck with more.
15: Yeah, that's right. The tax changes will rein in the capital gains tax discount and negative gearing concessions. The minor party decided to back the legislation after the Albanese government tightened rules for self-managed super funds. A national survey has found trust in the United States to act responsibly is now at its lowest level since polling began 22 years ago. The Lowy Institute's poll shows the majority of Australians now view the government's relationship with China as more important than our alliance with the US. Authorities in WA are investigating nearly 60 reports of dead or sick birds after testing confirmed two cases of the H5N1 avian strain. And fears about climate change and global warming are contributing to some members of Gen Z not wanting to have kids. In sport, after a two-hour weather delay, France has defeated Iraq 3-0 at the FIFA World Cup. And Jason, Kate Carla will have more news at midday.
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1: Welcome back to the program. It is 24 to 12. I'm going to give away another code word in 4BC's end of financial year bonus. Your chance to win $1,000 with Sophie and Dean tomorrow morning on 4BC Breakfast. They gave away a grand this morning, which was absolutely superb. Speaking of Sophie Fullmike, before I cross to her, can I, like, I'm not even going to talk to her about cream corn. she mocks all of my foods that I like. I mean, she said this to me the other day on air.
2: Well, I had my beef and black bean, sat on the couch, had my beef and black bean.
1: It's just rude. So I'm not going to talk to her about my love of cream corn. Sophie Formica is on the line. Hello.
3: I don't even know what creamed corn is. Is that, do you do something to it to make it creamed?
1: It's in a tin, mate. You have not lived.
3: Oh, mate. What if it was just eating a cob of corn as nature intended?
1: Right, yeah. Hey, listen, more serious things. You're out at Beachmere at the moment. Yeah. There's this massive kerfuffle going on about this proposed motorsport park that's happening. What is the latest?
3: Yeah, we're making our way back actually to the Cannon Hill Studios. So it's really interesting, Jason. I think as with most things like this, when you've got a development proposal that materially changes the use of an area, there's going to be people who are vehemently opposed and incredibly vocal about that and have some really valid points as to why they're opposed to it. Surprisingly, though, we also heard from some locals who've got no issue with it. In fact, those who have some businesses who think they'd, benefit from the fact that there is this injection of people and opportunity into the area. And then it seems there's a third bucket of people who really don't have any idea, hadn't really heard about it, and don't really care one way or the other. It is an unusual spot in that Beachmere is beautiful, and Dean and I, neither of us had spent a lot of time there. It's been a lot of time since I was in Beachmere. It does have a gorgeous village feel about it. It's got a little bit of, that old feeling of not just a village, but smaller houses on these gorgeous blocks, especially the ones that are right down near the water. And then you've got some bigger properties. And it's some of those bigger properties that then back onto this piece of land, these 1,000 acres that is held by the Corbett Group, where they want to put the motorsport park. And you can see that there are obviously going to be choke points when it comes to the potential of this happening and, one road in and one road out. What does that mean? What it means for noise. But then what else do you do with that land? And it's now before the state government, this approval, which means nobody really wants to talk too much about it because they'll all say that it's in the process of consultation. And I can't say firmly one way or another how we feel about whether or not they're going to get the tick of approval or not, to be honest.
1: I think straight away, it just seems like a strange location to have a motorsport park. Just aesthetically, suiting the surround, so.
3: It's an interesting one because I was looking into Lakeside and the fact that Lakeside has had certainly had a bumpy history and it's still being used. Whether or not it's got a shelf life that's going to end, I don't know. I'm not sure what it means in terms of noise, not just for the residents, but how council will manage or measure that noise. So there's certainly more questions to be asked about it. And we don't know at this point. We haven't been given a date as to when we'll find out for sure if the approval is going to go forward or if more questions are going to be asked from the Corbetts before a state government says, yes, it'll go ahead or no, it won't.
1: All right, more tomorrow morning with you and Dean on The Breakfast Show from 5:30 tomorrow morning. Appreciate you jumping on, even though you do mock my food tastes.
3: Pleasure. No, I don't mock them. I question them.
1: It's the same. Sophie Formica, back tomorrow morning from 5:30 here on 4BC. You know what? I shouldn't be talking about my dietary choices in front of a doctor, should I? It's probably not the smartest thing to do. And you know you're getting older when you make a weird noise just standing up from the couch. Oh, all right, team. Or when you get up from your desk at the radio station, when you have meetings in the morning. And it's the final week of Spinal Health Month. And I can't help but feel this is a crack at me, but hopefully we'll learn something from this. Fresh health data has revealed our seniors are carrying the nation's heaviest back pain burden. A staggering 83.3% of Australians aged 61 and over have experienced back pain in the last 12 months, with nearly half suffering in a cycle of debilitating chronic pain. And what's even more confronting is the rising mental health toll, with pain-related depression and anxiety sharply spiking just as people hit retirement. And I've got it. I've got a problem with my spine. I need to have an operation, but thankfully, some of my nerve pain's gone away and I might not need it. I've got to go and have another MRI, but it's debilitating. It's painful. I'm one of those people every time he gets up from his chair moans. It's bloody awful. And I'm only 55. Dr. Billy Chow is the president of the Australian Chiropractors Association. He joins me now to unpack the findings. Doc, thanks for your time.
4: Thank you, Jason. Thanks for having me.
1: No worries. All this data about Aussies over 61, but seriously, I'm in my 50s and already have a bad back. Am I in trouble? I remember I used to go to the chiropractor. He cracked me, fixed me. It doesn't happen anymore.
4: Look, you don't have to be, you know, in your senior years, Jason. Like I myself, I'm in my early 50s and, you know, it's that whole issue of, you know, waking up and being more stiff, not being able to, you know, do as much exercise without the aches and pain. So, look, you know, you don't have to be, you know, someone that's, you know, like in the latter years of life. And so, yeah, the stats do show that older Australians do carry the nation's heaviest back burden. A large number of our seniors in Australia are really suffering from long-term chronic pain. And our biggest message for Spine Health Month, the Australian Chiropractors Association, is that a healthy spine supports a healthy mind at every stage of life because, you know, like it's one thing to have the pain, and as you know, but it's also the other thing where it stops you from being able to live your life, and whether it be work or leisure or, you know, playing with your grandkids or your kids, it's all those things that make an impact. Yeah.
1: So I guess the thing is, apart from surgery in my case, but what do we do to prevent from having a bad back when we get into our 60s? Is there anything we can purposely do? Is it diet? Is it the way we walk? Is it stretching? Is it yoga to stop ourselves getting into that situation where we've got this horrible back? Or is it just life? Is that just what happens when you get older?
4: Well, I think all of the above, Jason. Like it's the key thing is to be, you know, to realize and to, you know, if you have an open, honest conversation about it, if you have back pain or if you're suffering from any issue around that, to, you know, look at what you could do to help. And that could be asking for advice. And the actual evidence-based information out there is that more conservative care in the beginning can really, really help. So I know that you're thinking about surgery, but, you know, in many cases, looking at how you could improve with, you know, whether it be going to see an allied health practitioner like a chiropractor, your stretching, looking at sort of, you know, maybe some strength work, those things before, you know, the inevitable, you know, option of having surgery. So, well, yeah.
1: It's not just physical, right? It's the mental issues that come along with it as well. How does a physical issue like an aching back, and I think aching is underplaying it, how does a bad back evolve into a mental health crisis? Do you just get to a point where even painkillers don't help? You just, I don't know, I suppose you just get over it and you get frustrated, don't you?
4: Yeah. Well, it's a really great point, Jason, because you'd be amazed at how many things in our daily life are linked to our mental health. And so, you know, if I give you an example that, you know, one of the weeks in our Spinal Health Month campaign was looking at back pain in men. And often what happens is that, you know, that whether it be a man or whoever it is in the family, that they have to deal with going to work, possibly looking after kids, you know, wanting to go to the gym, Pilates or, you know, training for football. All those things, if you have some level, whether it be chronic, severe, or even just mild acute pain, that's going to affect your mental health. You're not going to be able to go to work, or you're going to feel maybe financially burdened because you're taking time off work. You're going to feel like possibly that you're not a great parent because you're not spending time, you know, playing with the kids because your back hurts. All those things have an impact. And so, you know, us chiropractors, yes, we can help with the actual physical aspect of it, but it's also important to understand the mental health issue. And so, you know, collaborating with other healthcare practitioners, you know, psychologists and, you know, mental health workers around can really help reduce that burden that happens with this space.
1: Okay. What's your last piece of advice for my listeners who have got a tough back at the moment and to help prevent it getting worse, apart from just going to a chiropractor? I get out of bed each day. What's the first thing I should do, Doc?
4: You should get up and then start moving. You know, get moving, even if it's going for a bit of a walk, making sure that you keep your fluids up. Remember that, you know, during your sleep, a lot of your joints, your disc and all those things get dehydrated. So, you know, fill up with some, you know, hydration with some water. And look, encourage, whether it be seniors, whether it be, you know, whatever demographic you're in, making sure that you seek out some sort of care before you go and look at more sort of like, you know, big things like surgery. And there's a lot of free resources they can get from spinalhealth.org.au. Yeah, so that's pretty much, you know, like in a nutshell, simple things, but they can have a massive, massive impact.
1: All right, Dr. Billy Chow, thanks for your time.
4: Thank you very much, Jason.
1: Some good advice there. Some absolute great advice. And Russ says on the text, back pain as a retired builder, welcome to my world. Russ, I couldn't imagine. Again, I haven't even lifted a brick in my life. The heaviest thing I'll lift today, apart from my stomach, is this pen. It's horrible. I feel anyone who goes through back pain is an absolute horrible thing. 133-882. You can have your say on anything you want.
0: OBC's end of financial year bonus.
1: I love this. I love it when we give away money here on 4BC, particularly when it's not mine. $1,000 up for grabs every day this week. All you have to do is listen out throughout the day, pick up your code words, call Dean and Soph tomorrow morning when they ask you to, and you could be a lucky winner like this.
5: Karen from Alex Hills.
6: Good morning. I'm so excited.
7: Okay, well, hold on to that excitement just a little bit longer, Karen, until you can give us the four code words that we're looking for from yesterday. What are they?
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7: You nailed it. $1,000 is yours. Congratulations.
1: How good's that? $1,000. What you could do with that right now, just think about it. My code word for you is, ready to jot this down, streaming. Streaming. Pretty simple, right? Make sure you got that for tomorrow morning. Carla has another code word after midday. Gary has another code word after 3 o'clock for the drive home. Make sure you get their code words. And then listen tomorrow morning from 5:30 a.m. Dean and Sophie on 4BC Breakfast will ask you to call in with all of the code words. Once you've done that, if you're the correct caller through, you'll win $1,000. It's wonderful. 4BC's end of financial year bonus. 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
9: In Alexandra Hills, crews are on scene of a crash on Vienna Road just near Alexandra Court, just about cleared. There's a breakdown for the Logan Motorway eastbound. It's in the left shoulder just before the Wembley Road on-ramp in Berrinbar, and speed has been reduced down to 80 kilometres an hour. A breakdown is now cleared from the Pacific Motorway outbound in Tarragindi, and delays that were back to Greenslopes have now eased. There's some tyre debris on the Bruce Highway northbound just near Deception Bay Road in Burpengary. It's Olympia on Brisbane's traffic leader, 4BC.
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1: Welcome back to the program. 133-882 is our overline for Watch a Smoke Alarms. Barry's in Alexandra Hills. Hello, Barry.
12: G'day, Jason. Hey, you were saying there the World Cup song supposed to unite the world. Well, it's actually an outrageous success because the whole world thinks it's crap.
1: It's that. Which one? The anthem, the theme song, or the American version?
12: All of the above.
1: Yeah. They went, but we did have other people ring and say, oh, they're great songs. Tell Jason to shut up. But, I don't get it.
12: I'm on Team Jason.
1: Yeah, thank you, Barry. That's why we put you on the radio. Thank you, mate. Wayne says, morning, Jason. I don't think there is enough being done for man flu. I agree. We need man flu recovery vehicles for the return to work and Cameron's kitchen support when home alone during the takedown period. That's Wayne from Victoria Point. Get well, mate. There's a smart man. There's a smart bloke. Linda says, hello, it's Linda from North Queensland. Yes, I think canned cream corn is yummy. What are they talking about? This is the problem. They're not like you and I, Linda. These people are weird. How can you not like cream corn? It is the greatest bloody thing in a tin. And don't worry about it. I can survive in the wild if I've got cream corn. It's so yummy. And then so Sophie Formiker, because she's just perfect, sends me a text going, it's creamy corn with creamy, milky cornstarch. Good. Give me more. Fill me up with gluten and all the cornstarch in the world. Nothing wrong with me. Thank you. Oh, Marianne's text too. She says, try putting a couple of bacon rashers on your toast with cream corn. Yum, yum. Good to hear you're feeling better. That's why I'm feeling better today, because I'm full of cornstarch. If I didn't have cornstarch yesterday, I'd still be on the couch moaning. Sharon says, the Greens and Labor have done a deal. Surprise, surprise. Not Sharon, I was having fun with cornstarch. You're right, though. And I noticed the press conference is still going with Albo and Jim Chalmers. It is 6 to 12.
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1: Norway leads Senegal 3-2 with just minutes remaining in that game, and then the blockbuster happens at 1 o'clock this afternoon. Jordan takes on my Algeria. I don't know how Algeria are going to go with the weight of me on there as well. I don't think it's going to go well. Anyway, that's your World Cup updates. Aussies in action Friday lunchtime, 12 o'clock. The pubs are going to be packed, aren't they, at lunchtime? Absolutely packed. That's your World Cup update, 5 to 12.
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17: We've got Kathleen and Catherine here today from a Keaton retirement village. So, Kathleen, what made you choose Keaton?
18: The reason I chose Keaton, I was looking to downsize. When I saw the unit, the whole presentation, it was beautiful. I loved the people in the office, and I met a few ladies from the village. 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
17: 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What changed your mind?
18: 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Once we arrived at Keeton and looked around the village, saw the units and met the staff, we realised it was going to be a wonderful place for her to live. We knew that Mum would love it there and thrive there.
0: So, Kathleen, worth it?
18: Absolutely. 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
21: 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Until midday, this is Mornings with Jason Matthews on Brisbane's 4BC.
1: Oh, my God. It's coming up to midday. Carla Minasco coming in after midday today. Stuart says on the text, my problem is cream corn doesn't come in the single-serve cans anymore. What do you mean? That large can, I thought that was a single-serve. Oh. Michael says cream corn, slice of cheese and the Breville, heaven. God, I love you people. I really do. Carla Vinaska comes up after midday today. Don't forget to listen out for that code word to win $1,000 cash tomorrow. Gary will drive you home from 3 o'clock. We'll be back tomorrow morning from 9 o'clock. We'll catch you then. Have a great arvo.
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23: BC News.
24: In this bulletin, State Budget Day, bird flu investigations continue and copycat allegations in a Gold Coast art prize. It's midday. Good afternoon. I'm Kate Carlisle. The government's debt will be front and centre when the state budget is handed down later today. Georgia Kondek has the details.
28: The Treasurer is promising a back-to-basics budget, which is unlikely to include any major announcements and reforms. Instead, it will focus on lowering debt and deficit. While David Janetsky has already wiped more than $4 billion in debt within 6 months, it is still expected to reach $216 billion within the decade. As Queenslanders hold out hope for some cost-of-living relief, mental health services will get a $394 million boost for funding new and existing services. There will also be a modest increase to the patient travel subsidy scheme and a freeze on bulk water charges, saving households $65 a year. Meantime, a whopping $7 billion will be allocated towards the Making Queensland Safer crime crackdown. Georgia Kondek, Brisbane.
24: The Greens have agreed to support the federal government's tax changes after striking a deal on some measures. Rules for self-managed superannuation funds have been tightened and the Treasurer will not be able to make changes to the law at his discretion. Prime Minister Anthony Albanese says the legislation strikes the right balance and makes the tax system fairer.
30: My government is defined by what we are in favour of, delivering real change in the national interest, making difficult decisions, but so that Australia can move forward. We'll continue to be defined by that.
24: As part of the deal, the government has agreed to extend an inquiry into the NDIS overhaul by another 8 weeks. Labor MPs have rejected suggestions Anthony Albanese could face the same fate as UK Prime Minister Keir Starmer. Federal politics editor Michael Packey.
5: Sir Keir Starmer bid a tearful farewell to British politics just 2 years after being elected Prime Minister in a landslide victory. He's been beset by a growing immigration problem, a stagnant economy, and a litany of other scandals which have challenged his hold on the top job.
7: And I will do everything I can to ensure...

0: pair were confronted by the occupants, sparking a physical altercation. Two men, aged 19 and 23, sustained non-life-threatening injuries and were transported to hospital. The offenders fled on foot prior to police arrival. Investigations are ongoing. Anyone with relevant information or CCTV footage is urged to come forward. Lachlan Gray, Brisbane.
1: Authorities are racing to contain a major environmental threat after a second wild bird tested positive for a deadly strain of bird flu in Western Australia. Poultry giant Ingham's has locked down its state operations while biosecurity officials investigate dozens of public reports of sick or dead wildlife. Invasive species expert Dr. Carol Booth says the mainland detection is a worst-case scenario.
2: It's also likely that we're at the start of what we've been fearing for several years now, the start of the spread of a really deadly new disease in Australia. Australian birds potentially face catastrophic impacts.
1: Australia's chemical regulator has approved the continued use of weed killer Paraquat. The herbicide will face new safety restrictions following a review which has been underway since 1997. Neurologists have previously raised health concerns about the chemical, which is banned in dozens of countries. A prestigious Gold Coast Art Award has been rocked by copycat allegations. Chloe Affleck explains.
3: Artist Jane Allen took out the Doyles last year for her painting titled Seaside Explorers, taking home $20,000 in prize money for the prestigious title. But the arts community is now up in arms over allegations the painting is a direct copy of a 2011 artwork by Nicholas Harding. Organisers reportedly heard whispers of the allegation on the eve of last year's awards ceremony. However, it took more than a year for the imitation to be uncovered. The winning piece was hanging outside of the Gold Coast Mayor's office until last week. Ms. Allen has since been stripped of the award and organisers will attempt to recoup the prize money. Chloe Affleck reporting.
1: Briefly, Grammy Award-winning record producer Clive Davis has died at the age of 94. To finance, the All Ords are down 9 points at 9,022. Gold is trading at $4,154 an ounce. One Australian dollar is buying 69.8 US cents.
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1: It's been a day of superstars at the FIFA World Cup. Erling Haaland has scored a brace as Norway led Senegal 3-1 in the second half. Lionel Messi netted his 18th goal in Argentina's 2-0 win over Austria, making him the most prolific scorer in tournament history. French giant Kylian Mbappe took his career tally to 16, scoring twice in a 3-0 win over Iraq.
5: Mbappe hits it! Oh, what a strike! He said yesterday, we are writing the pages of history here. Well, he's blazing a trail of his own. The general leading from the front.
1: That audio thanks to SBS. To the NRL, where the Titans are chasing back-to-back wins at home when they host the Bulldogs on Friday. Last week's upset over Penrith was one for the history books, but the Coast are already moving on this week's clash with the Bulldogs. It's 7:07. That's the latest in news and sport.
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7: A crash on Vienna Road near Alexandra Court in Alexandra Hills is now cleared. The Logan Motorway has an eastbound breakdown. It's in the left shoulder before the Wembley Road on ramp in Berrinba. Speed is down to 80k's on the approach there. A breakdown on the Pacific Motorway southbound before Gaza Road and Tarragindi is cleared. Elsewhere, the gateway is delay-free both ways from Bald Hills to Stretton. The Logan and Ipswich motorways are fine for your east-west trips, and it's a good run to either coast on the M1 and Bruce Highway. I'm Jimmy Clark on Brisbane's Traffic Leader, 882 4BC.
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5: Sunny across Brisbane this afternoon, reaching a top of 22 degrees in the city and also in Ipswich, 21 on the Bayside. Getting down to 11 overnight, mostly sunny tomorrow with a top of 22, a shower or two Thursday and 22, and same on Friday. On Moreton Bay, southerly winds at 10 to 15 knots, seas below 1 metre. Right now, 19 degrees at Chermside. I'm Kate Carlisle with more news at 12:30 on your newsleader, Brisbane's 4BC.
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7: Welcome along to the Afternoons program. Thank you so much for your company. I know you probably just tuned in to get that code word from me. Well, you have to keep listening. I finish up at 3. I'll give it, I promise, before 3 o'clock. How's that for a promise? You can hold me to it. But just make sure that you have our open line, thanks to Watch Smoke Alarms, 133 882. And the text line as well, 0499 880 882 if you want to take part in the program. And have your pen and paper ready when I give that code word out, because it could net you a share of $5,000. You know it, as our 4BC end of financial year bonus. You've got to listen out to all of the programs, get the code word, and then ring in when you hear the cue to call in breakfast with Dean and Sophie. You could score that $1,000. Coming up on today's program, we're going to have a chat to a very smart gentleman from the University of New South Wales, because their team has been involved in a cancer treatment for a rescue dog. Stay with me on this one. But it has opened up a huge question around human medicine and AI and genomic sequencing and mRNA vaccines that could change the way we treat cancer patients. All because of a man and his love of his best mate, his dog Rosie, and wanting to prolong her life and her quality of life. It is amazing. So we're going to be joined by Associate Professor Martin Smith from University of New South Wales, who's going to join us to explain what is possible, what's still hype, what's still science fiction almost, and whether it's red tape that's holding us back from changing the way we treat cancer patients. After 2 o'clock, Night Feast is heading into winter for the first time. It's bringing together food and art and music, a bit of magic to the Brisbane powerhouse. So we'll find out what's new and what's delicious and why this could be your coziest night out. Did you wake up a bit chilly this morning? It was cool. I did notice the change a bit. Enough to make me wear slippers around the house. That's it though. Did you ever used to get that as a kid whenever we'd be cold? Like, put some socks on. Go get your UGG boots. But that's about it. I'm still in a T-shirt. But it was chilly. I noticed the cold change this morning. After 2 o'clock as well, we're going to chat to Casey Donovan. She's got a brand new tour, a national tour that lands here in Queensland at Redlands in a couple of months. The tour is called This Is Me. So we'll catch up. There's plenty to catch up. She won Australian Idol back in 2004, I think. And then she's got new music. She's been doing musical theatre and a very personal IVF journey. So there's lots to catch up on with that powerhouse that is Casey Donovan. The Queensland budget lands today actually 2 o'clock. So we're going to keep our eye across it. But I wonder just how much of it's already been shaped by Canberra, which is just a death knell. We'll ask Scott Phillips in our finance section at 1 o'clock what federal decisions on things like the NDIS, the GST, changes to tax and housing could mean for Queensland households and whether cost of living relief is really on the way. The budget gets handed down here at 2 o'clock. So we'll do a preview of that and then keep you across anything that comes out of the budget as we go on. And then Gary Hargrave will do a deep dive. He'll have a full analysis of the state budget when it gets handed down this afternoon. Carla's Court is back today. It's a moral dilemma that needs your help as our 4BC afternoon's jury. I think it's pretty clear cut for my mind at least, but I'll take on all of your verdicts as consideration in Carla's Court after one. And then, of course, like I said, we'll have the afternoon's code word for 4BC's end of financial year bonus. There's $1,000 up for grabs with 4BC Breakfast with Dean and Sophie. So you just got to keep your radio, your apps tuned to 4BC all day long. I've got a double pass to the Queensland Garden Show. That's coming up next month at the Nambour Showgrounds. And I still have that family VIP pass with a meet and greet package for Disney on Ice. They present some magic in the stars at the Brisbane Entertainment Centre. It's starting this Friday, actually, from 11 o'clock. There's 3 shows. Can you imagine what it's like ice skating in those suits? At least the ice would keep them cool. But, you know, once I applied for a job at a car park. And here's the thing, right? So to be a character actor, so be one of those people in a suit, like a Mickey Mouse or, you know, whatever it is. Maybe you've worked at Hollywood on the Gold Coast. Maybe you've worked at Warner Brothers, Movie World. You have to be a certain height and frame. I'm the right height and I can hold my own because, you know, the kids tackle you and run at you and stuff like this, but you can't be too tall if you're in like a suit, one of those big bulky suits, but it gets really hot in there. So I imagine the Disney on Ice characters, they were really quite welcome. The physical movement would be tough. I don't know how they navigate it, but they're on ice at least, so that would keep them cool, I imagine. But I once tried out to be a chicken on the side of the road at a car park. So in a chicken suit, spinning a sign saying park here, it'll cost you $15 a day or whatever it is, early bird parking or whatever it was. And I got through the interview process. And there's only a few jobs in my lifetime where I feel really disappointed. So, you know, I wasn't the Red Rooster. No, I wasn't a Red Rooster thing. And I wasn't, I would never have tried out or applied to be one of those Domino Pizza sign spinners because you have to be, like, those people, you're not in a costume. People know who you are. You know, like it's very visible and they're good at grabbing attention, which I don't mind being in the spotlight, but I just, that's not for me. I wanted to be in the chicken suit and I wanted to be on the side of the road because when I was going through uni, it was really good money. I think at the time it was about $25 or $30 an hour. That was a lot. I was slogging it out in retail for about 17, I think. And there's only a couple of jobs in my lifetime where I've been rejected from, and that was one of them. And I don't know to this day why I didn't make the cut. I thought I had personality. I thought I had movement. I thought I could wear that suit well. They didn't agree with me. I didn't appreciate it. That's one of the jobs that I've missed out. There's been other jobs, obviously, since many media jobs that are enough to like make me go to therapy, but that's fine. That's all by the by. I just think it was one of those jobs I thought I nailed. Like, that's so simple. How could I have not got the job as the chicken on the side of the road in a car park? Anyway, 1-3-1-3-8-82. How do you cope with rejection like that? It's obviously years later, it still cuts when I think about it. And all this because I was talking about Disney on Ice. Maybe the show opens at 11 o'clock on Friday. Is there a way I can try out to be a character in Disney on Ice, Magic on the Stars, Magic in the Stars? Disney on Ice presents Magic in the Stars. Is there a way, Pricey, our executive producer, the Price is Right, make this chicken girl's dream come true? Can you get me a start as a character on the ice?
8: Look, I've got a lot of power, but I'm not sure if I've got that much, mate. You got to learn how to skate first.
7: It's okay. I've watched Off Campus. I've watched Heated Rivalry. I went Like back in the day, I went to Moscow on ice. How bad is that? It was the 80s. We didn't know any better. They had bears literally ice skating. You know? That's so not cool these days. I mean, no pun intended. But that would never happen these days.
8: It's like a Simpsons episode.
7: It does feel that way. I'm telling you, it's true. Moscow on ice. They were a traveling circus from Moscow and there were bears that ice skated. It's not cool now. It's very un-PC, but it happened. Now, I don't know whether I'm embellishing, but I swear I can remember they were wearing a little fez hat and a waistcoat. That could just be me embellishing because I think I've also described the monkey from Aladdin. Either way, they had bears that ice skated. That's not what's happening with Disney on Ice. I'm disassociating those two things because it's definitely all your most beloved characters on ice. I have VIP tickets and a meet and greet package if you want to go along to it. 133-882 is the open line number. I'll ask you for your chance to win those tickets. And maybe I might make my debut. I can sort of skate. I could just sort of glide along. I don't know, actually. I'd need help. I'd probably have to be in the mini outfit and someone would be holding my hand like Mickey or something like that. I'd be up for it. 133-882 is the open line number. Thanks to Watch Smoke Alarms. Okay, you can have your say in anything that we've been chatting about. Maybe you've had a rejection from a job. Maybe you've been one of these characters. Maybe you're a mascot. Are you Bronk? What's the Bronco? Bronk is the horse, the actual horse, isn't it? The actual horse. Who's the Buck? Thank you, Buck. Buck the Bronco. Are you Buck the Bronco? Can we track them down? What are the requirements that is needed to be in a character? Because I'm still seething after missing out on the chicken at the side of the road gig. There's such skill that's involved. 133-882, the open line. You can text 0499-880-882 or email me afternoons@4bc.com.au. 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
7: All right. It is one of those things. Oh, sorry, Drew. Oh, have I just crossed a cardinal sin? I think we're all adults here. 0499-880-882. Drew says, are you telling me there are people in costumes? Sometimes. In my case, yes. In my case, when I was meant to be the professional chicken, because no one would believe that there's a 5'3" height chicken on the side of the road trying to tell people to park in the car park. So in that case, Drew, yes. But in other cases, perhaps not. Maybe not. This is where there's some deep-seated issues that I have, and they all come back to sort of foul, feathered animals. See, again, we're talking about birds. Chicken costumes for me, rejected from that job. And then also when I was a kid, I got taken along to see Sesame Street. But that all the characters were visiting. And my dad, I don't know if every other person's dad is like this. Dad is always on the hunt for a shortcut. You know, he's always trying to find the quickest way. And invariably it'll take twice as long because it'll end up at a dead end or you'll end up at a road that no longer exists or whatever. So we were running late because we're always late to this performance of Sesame Street. And I was so looking forward to it. And I don't know how old I was. I would have been very young. And Dad takes us on a shortcut that took us around to the above the backstage area of the Sesame Street show. And, of course, I see every character without their head on being held under their arm, scarring. I've never been able to look at Big Bird the same way. Dads and their shortcuts. What is that? 133-882. That's the open line. Thanks to Watch Smoke Alarms. We'll take a quick break. I know, Drew, I'm so sorry. Drew's written back in. He's shattered. Apologies, Drew. Just suspend your disbelief. That's the magic of it all. And maybe it's just, like I said, maybe it's just a bird thing. 0499-880-882 is the text line. I'll get to your feedback after this.
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7: 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You can text through any time like Chrissy and Peter have done. The text line is 0499 880 882. Chrissy says, "Hi Carla, I wanted a change of job. This was many years ago. I'm a hairdresser and applied to be a prison officer. I used to watch Prisoner on TV too much. I think I was rejected very quickly." Chrissy, it's funny when you... I was convinced for a while there, Chrissy, that if I really put my mind to it, a bit like Limitless, this idea that if you really... like The Matrix, if you just download stuff enough into your brain, and in your case it was watching Prisoner too much, that I would pick up a skill. I really thought I could do that with a ukulele. I can't play the ukulele. And it didn't matter how many YouTube videos I watched or how much positive thinking I went through, I still can't play ukulele. So that was a waste of money. But it's funny when you watch something like that. But I know just recently, Chrissy, they were doing an employment drive for prison officers here in Queensland, and there were a variety of roles. But I don't know if it's too late now for a change of career, vocation, Chrissy. It's never too late to pick up a new skill. You just got to convince yourself you can do it, like picking up a ukulele. Peter has texted through 0499 880 882. Good afternoon, Carla. It's Peter from Redland Bay. I forgot to mention yesterday in relation to sequels, how about the Police Academy series of movies? Yesterday, on the weekend, I saw Toy Story 5, which I thought was as good a movie as the original. And I love them all, and that could be, contrary to popular belief, but it was as good and it has a meaning for today and it's still fresh and the characters are all there and I loved it so much. So I was asking about sequels where the sequel is better than or as good as the original. And your suggestion of the Police Academy movies, having grown up on them, I would say, Peter, that Police Academy 1, 2 and 3, the one where Mahoney is in it, Steve Guttenberg, they're the ultimate. And then everyone after that up until 9, I think they made, or was it 7 or something, including a something about Moscow. And I don't know how many exactly were made. There were a lot. But I would suggest that the 3 original are great. The rest are sort of went downhill. You know, the originals like Peter that I'm talking about, like with Hightower and Mahoney and Callahan, because again, I've watched all those movies so much. So I'm glad we're kindred spirits on this, Peter. But only the first 3 for me with Police Academy. Mark has emailed us. Mark from Geebung, he's on his lunch break at afternoons at 4bc.com.au. I had a job years ago as a costume character. I nearly passed out during the summer, so I had to give it a miss before they developed the little fans they have in the now. Yeah, that's right. They have inside them like cooling systems because it does get so hot in there and they're so heavy. I'm remembering now as I see that it's National Spinal Health Month, I'm reminded of the time when I lived in Canberra for a bit and I was doing some work with the ACT Brumbies, the rugby union team, and the guy that is the character, or was Brumby Jack, I think the character's name was, Brumby Jack was also a physiotherapist or chiropractor in his other life. Yes, Drew, a horse that was a chiropractor, not a person inside the costume. And I don't know, we were doing some kind of stunt. And the irony of giving a chiropractor a back issue is not lost on me, because he's like, I'm going to pick you up. And I said, listen, I'm a lot heavier than I look, I think, in my head. I think I look like I'm short. I'm solid looking, but I'm really heavy. And he goes, nah, I'll be able to pick you up. So what you're going to do is you're going to run flat out at me and we're going to do like the dirty dancing lift. We didn't even get, I reckon, a foot off the ground before his like legs buckled. He was only a little bloke himself. He's supposed to be strong. And I definitely heard an audible ouch and a crack from within the suit. And Brumby Jack was never the same. And he needed a rest after that. But it is National Spinal Health Month. And there's some statistics around how many people have experienced back pain. It's like, it's pain like no other, unless you've had it. 83% of Aussies aged 61 and over have had back pain over the past 12 months, with almost half saying the pain lasts 3 months or more. It's really, really tough. Persistent and long-term back pain is something that really impacts your lives. And you have reduced mobility. It's really important to check in. I've had busted discs and everything. It's really important that you check in. And maybe I should check in with Brumby Jack to see how his back is going. Waiting patiently in the 4BC newsroom is Kate Carlisle. You've got the latest details that Queensland Treasurer is promising a back-to-basics budget today. You've got all the details.
0: Yes, good afternoon, Carla. While many Queenslanders are hoping for cost of living relief, this afternoon's state budget is unlikely to include any major announcements and reforms. We do know that there will be a freeze on bulk water charges. The budget is being handed down at 2 p.m. A former colleague of One Nation MP Barnaby Joyce says he's neglecting his electorate by missing Parliament this week. He's currently in the United Kingdom, where he's appearing at a Conservative conference. Liberal Party President Tony Abbott will also be in attendance, among other prominent right-wing figures. But Nationals MP Anne Webster says a core responsibility of Mr. Joyce's job is attending Parliament. A police officer and a rabbi have been shot dead in Montreal. The gunman has also been killed. Police are investigating whether it's a terrorist act. And parts of Europe are sweltering through heat waves, with conditions forecast to intensify. Some regions are expecting top temperatures of more than 40 degrees. Turning to sport, former Wimbledon champion Marketa Vondrousova has been banned for 4 years after refusing an anti-doping test at her house last December. Carla, I'll have more news at 1.
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1: The Logan Motorway has an eastbound breakdown. It's in the left shoulder before the Wembley Road on-ramp in Berrinbus. Speed is down to 80k's on the approach, but there are real no delays there. Otherwise, it's just a good time to be on the roads at the moment. The Gateway Motorway delay-free both ways from Bald Hills to Stretton, and the Riverside Expressway and Inner City Bypass trouble-free in and out of the city. It's the same on a Centenary Highway in the Western Freeway. The Pacific Motorway moving to speed north-south, and it's a good time to get to either coast on the M1 and the Bruce Highway. I'm Jimmy Clark on Brisbane's Traffic Leader, 882 4BC. Look
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7: Well, welcome back to the Afternoons program. Standing by, we're going to have a chat to Associate Professor Martin Smith, who is part of a very smart team of scientists at the University of New South Wales who have had a medical breakthrough using AI for personalised cancer treatments. So we'll have a chat to Professor Martin Smith in a second. Just to your feedback now on the text line 0499 880 882. This is from 308. I once got a job at a kid's party to dress as a pony. A big stallion took a liking to me and tried to mount me. The boss just laughed and said, you better brace yourself or start eating grass. That's an unsafe work environment. Surely not. Really, truly? And Jimmy has texted through, I was the voice of the haunted castle at SeaWorld a few years ago. It wasn't as bad as being in a suit, but it got hot inside that small room. I had a hilarious time flashing lighting and interacting with the kids. I stopped at a really bad spot there. Sorry. Hilarious time flashing lightning and interacting with the kids. Well, that's a cool job. As the voice of the haunted castle, I often wonder about those people that work in like those haunted houses and things that dress up and pretend to be mummies or ghouls or whatever, because I always worry that they're just there to like grope people. And maybe that's my thing. I just don't like it. I just find it it's not scary as much as it is weird for me. 0499 880 882 is the text line. Well, this is one of these stories that sounds like science fiction until you realise it's actually happening. Now, an Australian dog, Staffy, named Rosie, had an aggressive cancer, and her owner, a Sydney tech entrepreneur, used AI, his very smart brain, genomic sequencing, and Uni of New South Wales researchers to explore a personalised mRNA vaccine designed around her tumours. Now, this is not about AI magically curing cancer. And my next guest is not here to talk about that. We're just here to talk about it in broad terms. It does open a really big conversation. So if we can read the genetic blueprint of a tumour, in this case specific to Rosie the dog, and use AI to help us sort through the data and design treatment around the individual, could this be the next major shift in cancer care? I guess the science is moving fast. We are all still trying to get our heads around AI, and the question is whether regulation and ethics, funding and government policy can keep up. Associate Professor Martin Smith from University of New South Wales, Ramachotti Centre for Genomics, joins us now. Good afternoon to you, Martin.
4: G'day, how's it going?
7: So well. This story is quite, like I said, it sounds like science fiction.
4: It does sound like science fiction, but it's not. It's real science. It's happening now, and it's really exciting.
7: So the gentleman who owns Rosie, the rescue staffy, Paul, he wanted to help her in a way that, you know, normal science wasn't able to. He could see that she had this very rare skin cancer that was taking over control of her back legs. And using his background in tech, linked up with you guys in a citizen science sort of project to try and help his best mate. And he's seen some results. Does it tell us a little bit about where cancer care could be heading?
4: It most definitely does. It's a really exciting story. The dog's cancer resisted traditional chemotherapy and normal veterinary interventions. And Paul reached out to us initially to help him sequence the dog's tumor,
7: right,
4: the dog's cancer.
7: Yeah.
4: So we could essentially digitize the molecular information of the cancer and use that information to then do some genetic analyses and understand what makes the cancer unique. It's an approach that we're using in cancer care in Australia, but perhaps not to its fullest potential.
7: Mm-hmm.
4: And that first step is really one of the critical steps, and that is to sequence the cancer using a technology called DNA sequencing technology, where we can actually sequence every single bit of DNA that the tumor has,
7: mm-hmm,
4: and also sequence the normal DNA of the animal or the patient,
7: yep,
4: and identify mutations or variants in the DNA that are specific to that tumor. So that's a really powerful tool to help improve the diagnosis and the clinical decision support around more specialized or personalized treatment options.
7: Because to me, that's the fascinating part. Paul, he came to you and said, I need a genomic sequencing. So he needed a full, I guess, blueprint. Is that the best way to think about it? A blueprint of Rosie's DNA as well as
4: That's
7: the DNA.
4: That's a pretty good analogy.
7: Yeah, okay. And the blueprint of the DNA of the tumors so that you could, I guess, compare. And then he took that information and ran it through some very powerful computations, sort of AI, to see where the sort of mismatch came, where the mutations occurred in order to come up with
4: That's
7: a
4: right.
7: specific treatment for her. That's super exciting. And I just wonder, like, for those of us who aren't scientists, I'm not, I'm just super fascinated by this. You know, we talk a lot about personalized care when it comes to immunology and the things that we do to treat cancer at the moment, but how far away are we to be able to apply these sorts of things for everyday Aussies?
4: Well, in practice, we are using these technologies, but at the moment, we're using them almost as like when it's a bit too late, not necessarily too late, but further down the track. We could be using DNA sequencing technology at the initial diagnosis of all cancer patients, mm-hmm, and that would be really beneficial.
7: Yeah.
4: So there was a recent study that came out that showed that if you sequence a cancer using whole genome sequencing, at the early onset of the cancer, so when the first biopsy is taken, for instance,
7: mm-hmm,
4: patients that had that sequencing done saw a median 5-year survival rate above 5 years.
7: Mm-hmm.
4: And the patients that didn't have that done as a first line, might have had it later on or as a later option, their median survival rate wasn't as good. I think it was 18 months. So overall, across, I think, about 800 or 900 tumors that they investigated in real-world settings, they found that the median survival benefit of patients that had the whole genome sequencing done was 96 days longer than patients that didn't have it done as a first line.
7: Right.
4: That's pretty significant. It doesn't sound like much, 96 days, but in Australia, we have about 170,000 new cancer diagnoses every year. Mm. That's a lot of cancer.
7: Yeah.
4: And the cost of sequencing every cancer patient's genome and their tumor genome would be about, using current costs and infrastructure, would be about $500 million.
7: Okay.
4: Now, that sounds like a huge number, right?
7: Mm-hmm.
4: But it's less than 3% of the total cost of cancer care in Australia.
7: Wow.
4: So to make it cost beneficial, we don't have to extend patients' lives by years to recover that investment. We only have to extend a patient's survival by a few weeks. And 96 days is a lot more than a few weeks. So there's a really good health economic angle to this alone. And that's just for the sequencing. It doesn't necessarily include the benefits that would come from more specialized treatment approaches,
7: yeah,
4: reduction or misuse of existing drugs, and development of new drugs, like mRNA vaccines, for instance. It should be the standard of care in Australia for all cancer patients. That's my opinion.
7: What's the block? What's the red tape? What is stopping us from doing this? If it's going to cost a fraction of what we spend already to try and help people who are suffering with cancer, with this horrible disease, I feel like a cure is around the corner. If this is the thing that's just before that around the corner, what is the red tape? What's the block here then, Associate Professor Martin?
4: Well, it's important to consider that this won't necessarily lead to a single cure, but it will increase the treatment options and help make personalized recommendations for treatment strategies.
7: Yeah.
4: Now, Australia's good at genomic strategies and policies, but we're less good at implementing it and actually executing what we come up with in these guidelines and strategies.
7: Mm.
4: Now, there's substantial infrastructure that needs to be there to support this. We have some pretty decent infrastructure, but not to be able to support that kind of scale of testing, of genetic testing. That's one angle. I think we could build upon that foundation quite easily with moderate investment.
7: Yeah.
4: The other angle is the data that comes out. So a single genome, a normal genome, produces over 100 gigabytes of data. That's a lot of data when you're starting to look at, considering 170,000 people each year.
7: Yeah.
4: So where do we store this data? How do we store it? And not only how and who pays for it, but how do we store it in a manner that allows us to interpret it robustly?
7: Yeah.
4: How can we use the data storage solutions to have this, where this data is hosted, to deploy AI tools in a secure and sovereign capacity? That's a huge challenge to do. And not just that, we have to do it across multiple different health jurisdictions. Each state kind of manages their own systems, and getting everybody to play ball together is not trivial. There's also like the regulatory issues associated with it.
7: I was going to
4: say ethics and privacy, et cetera, et cetera.
7: Yeah, there's ethic approvals, regulation. The cost you've mentioned, the government policy, the medical system itself. It's all doing this. But this is such a huge, to me, this is like such an exciting medical breakthrough. And then I think of the benefit of holding that data is that at some point, someone really smart, not me, for you and your team, there is someone out there that's going to be able to figure out that there's a pattern or there's a theme and match that data up using AI to find out a commonality. There will be huge breakthroughs as a result of that, given the amount of people that cancer, the lives, the amount of people that it touches. It is one of those things. And I guess I feel like we're already behind the eight ball when it comes to, the general application of AI and technology anyway, the transformation of our workplaces and those sorts of things. You mentioned there about our sovereign capability. Is there a way, do you think, we'll ever be able to democratize this technology in Australia so that it's not just available to people with, money or contacts or the ability to be able to chase it up themselves, that sort of citizen science angle? Surely we could be world leaders in this.
4: That is spot on. I think that's really where the future potential for these kind of harmonized approaches are.
7: Mm-hmm.
4: We can go back to the data in 5 years. Maybe your cancer genome data won't benefit you or the next patient, but in 5-10 years from now, it might actually be one of the pieces that helps cure another patient.
7: Yeah.
4: So, yes, we have a huge opportunity here in Australia to actually make this technology accessible to all Australians and do it in a manner that would be world leading.
7: Yeah.
4: We're not behind. We're actually, Australia's one of the best nations in the world for cancer patients. We have some of the highest five-year survival rates in the world. We are lagging behind in genomics and AI to some extent as well, but I think it's hard to keep up with AI technologies these days.
7: Of course.
4: But yeah, the missing piece there compared to other nations like the United Kingdom or Iceland or even Pakistan, China, the UAE, is that we don't have this coordinated effort to sequence, store, and analyze the data in a secure and controlled manner.
7: Oh, look, well, I think what you're doing, you and your team are doing, is incredible. It's all off the back of this one guy who's passionate about it, his best mate, Rosie the Staffy, and prolonging her quality of life as she battles her cancer demons, I guess, and the applications and the possibility for, you know, a personalized sort of mRNA vaccine for humans and what could be such an exciting breakthrough. I love that it's come from you, Associate Professor Martin Smith from UNSW. And your team, thank you so much for your time. We've just scratched the surface and I'd love to stay in touch because I just think this is super exciting.
4: Thank you so much for your attention and having me. And, you know, watch this space, people.
7: Watch this space indeed. It does feel like we are on the precipice of a breakthrough in the treatment. And then dare we dream about a cure for cancer? 133-882 is the open line. Thanks to Watch Smoke Alarms. You can text through as well anytime. 0499-880-882.
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7: Welcome back to the Afternoons program here at 4BC 4RO. If you're in Rockhampton enjoying the sunshine today, the 4BC open line is 133-882. That's thanks to Watch Smoke Alarms. Now, if you've been listening to Jason Matthews in the mornings program, he was complaining because he likes to have all the bells and whistles with his show. I don't know what he's smothering, but he loves to have lots of music and sound effects and introductions and everything else. And he was complaining that we have these amazing double passes to give away to the Queensland Garden Show. It's happening at the Nambour Showgrounds on July 10 to 12. And you can book your tickets at queenslandgardenshow.com.au. But we've got double passes that we're giving away. And he was complaining that there was no music or sound effects or something that would be like an audio trigger for you to hear and be like, oh, this is where he's going to be giving away these gardening tickets. He wanted something to do with plants or trees. I was like, it's not that hard. What about this?
0: Feed me, Seymour. Feed me all night long. That's right, boy. You can do it. Feed me all night long.
7: All right. Feed me Seymour. It's Audrey 2. You feed me Seymour. From the Little Shop of Horrors.
0: I can grow up big and strong.
7: He was a big, strong plant. Just, you know, ignore the fact that he had to be fed off blood, specifically human blood. The Little Shop of Horrors. What a flashback. Song about a plant. 133-882. That's the open line, thanks to Watch Smoke Alarms. If you would like to win that double pass to the Queensland Garden Show, it's happening July 10 to 12 at the Nambour Showgrounds. Give me a call now. 133-882. It's going to be exciting. It's a three-day celebration of Queensland's premier gardening showcase. You can explore the state's largest collection of plants in one location, enjoy free talks, demonstrations and workshops led by some of Australia's top gardening experts. I have to have a look at the program to see if there's one of these strange plants. You know, sometimes the ones that they open up only at certain times and then smell like rotting meat. Or like Audrey 2 from the Little Shop of Horrors. Julie from Birkdale has called through. Hello, Julie.
16: Hi, how are you going, Carla?
7: I am a wonderful. Would you like this double pass to go to the Queensland Garden Show?
16: I would love the double pass, thank you.
7: All right, it's all yours. You're off. You're going.
16: Ah, thank you.
7: No problem. Are you there for an exotic plant like an Audrey 2 from the Little Shop of Horrors, or are you there more because you like watching all those, you know, demonstrations and expert advice? It's pretty cool.
16: I do like the demonstrations, but we go mainly for the cacti and the succulents.
7: Ah.
16: And orchids.
7: Okay.
16: As well.
7: Yeah, orchids. They're so, like, they're a really difficult plant for me to keep alive. And also, all my succulents have been eaten by possums. So, there's nothing that I actually can keep alive. I need some
16: tips.
7: They
16: tend to pick out the best ones, too.
7: You know what? You're so right, Julie. Ate all the flowers off the succulent first and then went the stems, just raised it to the ground. Little bastards.
16: The most expensive stuff they seem to pick out.
7: It's true. Those possums. Well, congratulations, Julie. Thanks for listening. You're off to the garden show, the Queensland Garden Show. Stay on the line. We'll grab all your details.
16: Thank you so much.
7: All right. No problem at all.
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1: Kingston Road has a northbound crash past Brookvale Drive in Underwood with no delays. By Desert Road, a little sticky both ways through Callum Vale, and Gympie Road is the same from Chermside to Kedron. The Gateway Motorway is delay-free, though, both ways from Bald Hills to Stretton and Riverside Expressway and Inner City Bypass, trouble-free in and out of the city. It's the same on the Centenary Highway and the Western Freeway, and it's a good run to either coast on the M1 and Bruce Highway. I'm Jimmy Clark on Brisbane's Traffic Leader, 882 4BC.
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7: Welcome back to the Afternoons program. 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
8: Bill and Ben, Flower Pot Men, Flower Pot Men, Flower Pot Men.
7: Oh, I didn't realise. Remembering it through kid ears and eyes, memories. It's a bit sleepy time, isn't it? See, where's Jason? Where's your creativity? So many songs we could be playing. All right, coming up after the 1 o'clock news, we'll have finance with Scott Phillips. Of course, we're waiting for the Queensland budget to be handed down, but to the news next.
3: Warner, Wynnum, Westlake, Woodridge, 4BC is Brisbane.
20: It's 1 o'clock. Good afternoon. I'm Kate Carlisle. While the Queensland Treasurer has slashed more than $4 billion from state debt, it is still expected to soar well past $200 billion within the decade. Today's state budget is expected to focus on debt and deficit, with some funding to help boost cost of living relief for Queenslanders. Meantime, the state government is coming under fire during question time in relation to delays for major infrastructure projects. The opposition leader has tabled leaked documents, highlighting an additional $927 million is needed to deliver transport election commitments. The projects include the Coomera Connector and the Sunshine Coast's Heavy Rail Wave project. The Albanese government has struck a deal with the Greens to pass its contentious tax legislation. Federal politics reporter Nelson Scott.
21: Labor has been courting the Greens' support for its capital gains tax and negative gearing reforms after the opposition quickly ruled itself out of negotiations. The bill will now pass after the minor party secured an amendment preventing property investors from using self-managed super funds to evade the capital gains tax increase. The government has also agreed to remove several ministerial powers, which would have allowed the Treasurer to change elements of the law at his own discretion. Greens leader Larissa Waters says while the legislation doesn't go far enough, it will help make housing more affordable.
22: This package is a small step in the right direction.
21: Prime Minister Anthony Albanese claims the bill strikes the right balance.
23: Our tax reforms will make it easier for Australians to buy their first home.
21: As part of the deal with the Greens, Labor has also agreed to extend an inquiry into its NDIS overhaul by 2 months. Nelson Scott, Canberra.
20: A Montenegrin man has been charged with making a bomb threat while on board a plane at Sydney Airport. Dusty Fitzpatrick reports.
2: The incident unfolded on board a Turkish Airlines flight, which was due to fly from Sydney to Kuala Lumpur. Federal police say a crew member asked the man about a piece of electrical equipment he was holding. It's alleged the 44-year-old replied he had a bomb and the aircraft was returned to the gate. The man was removed from the plane and later charged with one count of threatening aviation security. It's understood the item he was holding was actually a wireless phone charger. Dusty Fitzpatrick, Sydney.
20: And three teenage girls will face court today over alleged knife threats in the state's far north. Police located the trio at a Cairns service station, demanding cash from the employee while holding a weapon. The girls, aged between 15 and 17, were taken into custody and refused bail. To finance, the All Ords are up 3 points at $9,035, and one Australian dollar is buying 69.8 US cents.
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20: A fresh blow for the Blues ahead of State of Origin decider. Latrell Mitchell is out after scans confirmed he's torn his calf. The Titans

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2: Kingston Road has a northbound crash past Brookvale Drive in Underwood. No delays there. Bathurst Road, a little sticky both ways through Callanvale, and Gympie Road is the same from Chermside to Kedron. The Gateway, delay-free both ways from Bald Hills to Stretton, and the Riverside Expressway and inner-city bypass, trouble-free in and out of the city. It's the same on the Centenary Highway and the Western Freeway, and it's a good run to either coast on the M1 and the Bruce Highway. I'm Jimmy Clark on Brisbane's Traffic Leader, 882 4BC.

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3: Sunny in Brisbane this afternoon, reaching a top of 22 degrees in the city and in Ipswich, 21 on the Bayside. Getting down to 11 degrees overnight. Mostly sunny tomorrow with a top of 22, a shower or two Thursday and 22, a shower or two Friday and a high of 21. On Moreton Bay, southerly winds at 10 to 15 knots, seas below 1 metre. Right now, it's 19 degrees at Annerley. I'm Kate Carlisle with more news at 1:30.
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4: Welcome back to the Afternoons program for hour two. It is great to be with you today. I'll be here until 3 o'clock, and then, of course, Gary Hargrave will take over the airwaves for your drive home. You can have your say on anything that we've been speaking about. 1-3-3-882 is the open line, thanks to Watch Smoke Alarms. Of course, you can text through at any time, 0499-880-882. Plenty to get through, including a question for Scott Phillips, who's going to be along shortly with our finance segment. Tom from Hamilton has a question about this deal that the Greens and Labor have done and how it is going to affect changes to self-managed super fund and their investments. So we'll get to that in a second. After 2 o'clock, we'll chat all about Night Feast, this new wintertime festival that's happening at the Brisbane Powerhouse. We'll find out what's new, food, bringing together food and art and music and a little bit of magic, I think, too, for winter. A good cozy night out, perhaps. And Casey Donovan will join us ahead of her This Is Me tour, which lands in Queensland a little later on this year. Carla's Court will be back in session at around 1:30 today. It's a moral dilemma that really requires your help as the esteemed 4BC Afternoons jury. We need your help. So make sure you have that open line, 1-3-3-882. Thanks to Watch Smoke Alarms for your say in it. Before 3 o'clock today as well, sometime between now and the end of the show, I'm going to have today's code word for 4BC's end of financial year bonus. There's $1,000 up for grabs. 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Just go to the App Store or Google Play Store. 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

0: $1,000 cold hard cash. And I've also got those VIP tickets for a meet and greet package to Disney on Ice presents Magic in the Stars at the Entertainment Centre, the Brisbane Entertainment Centre in Boondall, this weekend. So if that's something that you'd love to take the kids along to, especially as we head into school holidays, you just got to make sure you keep listening and keep this number handy, 133-882.
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0: Well, controversial new tax overhaul, Labor's controversial tax overhaul, is set to pass Parliament after striking a deal with the Greens, who agreed to back the package in exchange for a two-month delay and longer inquiry into the government's proposed NDIS changes. They're stalling. The reforms include changes to capital gains tax and negative gearing, tax relief for workers, and new restrictions on self-managed super fund borrowing for residential investment properties. The government says it's about making housing more affordable. This is the line they're touting, and creating a fairer tax system. I just wonder whether it will actually help first home buyers, those people that really want to get a foot in the door, or is it just going to reshape the investment landscape? I think it's time we check in with our chief investment officer of the Motley Fool, Scott Phillips. It's time to talk finance.
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0: Good afternoon to you, Scott Phillips.
2: Good.
0: I have a question by way of Tom from Hamilton. I'll get to that in a second, but it is all around this tax overhaul. The Greens have given it a green light in exchange for, you know, a two-month delay on the NDIS changes, but I just wonder whether that's a fait accompli after the 2 months is done. The government is saying that the changes are going to make it easier for first-home buyers to compete in the market. Let's go with that first. Do you think the reforms are genuinely going to improve housing affordability? I think there is a bigger question around that and whether the impact is likely to be fairly modest given the changes that are required here in this overhaul.
2: Yes, so I think both those things are true. And ironically, the Greens are actually helping the government deliver on its budget night promise, which frankly, otherwise, it was really struggling to deliver. Mm-hmm. And that is, they said it was all that housing affordability. Then they changed capital gains tax on all assets. It really undermined their argument, right? What they're basing this on is essentially having first home buyers better able to compete against current owners and or investors. And that was the idea behind the capital negative gearing changes, for example, and capital gains tax changes on property, was to make it relatively less attractive for investors than it was, and that in theory should rebalance into the first home buyers. Now, ironically, the changes to self-managed super fund stuff actually does more of the same. And so while the government didn't actually take that to budget night, they come out of this being able to say with a little more credibility, this actually is now more about helping first home buyers get a home. Now, you made the point of, you know, is this a little bit of a, you know, effectively window dressing, my words, not yours?
0: Mm.
2: A little bit, yeah. I mean, most of what they're doing is directionally useful, but we're not really attacking any of the major issues. And so where their prices fall by 2 or 3 or 5%, I mean, that helps if you're a first-time buyer. You'll happily buy something at 95% of the price rather than 100%. But we're talking about 10, 11 times income. 30, 40 years ago, mate, it was 4 times income. Like, that is the fundamental challenge. If it drops to, let's say prices drop 10%, let's pick a number. They would go from 11 times income to 10 times income on average, or 10 to 9 if you want to be really generous.
0: Mm.
2: That is still well and truly above double what it was a few decades earlier. So does it directionally help? Yes, I think that's absolutely an argument they can make. Is it actually enough help for enough people? Did they do everything they could have done? No, absolutely not. And this is because the politics of this is really, really difficult, right? Everyone says they want housing more affordable. No one will say, and most people don't want, that's when house prices actually fall. And so the government's desperately trying to tread that, and the opposition's done the same thing for the record, trying to desperately tread that line between more affordable but prices go up.
0: Yeah.
2: And that's just, it's political, economically it's silly, but politically it's poisonous. They know that, right? I saw Leslake made the point in the paper on the weekend that 111 million of us own a home or have, you know, an interest in a home. Only 150,000 first-time buyers in any given year buy a property. And so the government's weighing up that political maths and going, hang on, if people with homes feel poorer, they're going to hate us. If a few first-time buyers can't buy, well, that might suck and it might be unreasonable, and you and I have talked a lot about it.
0: Yeah.
2: But that's less politically poisonous than actually doing the right thing.
0: Yeah. It's almost just sort of lip service reform for the sake of just doing it.
2: Yeah. Yeah, but, well, again, it is directionally helpful. The reform will be beneficial. It will absolutely.
0: Marginally.
2: More affordable than it would have been.
0: Yeah.
2: But exactly right. That's right. So it's perfect politics, right? You get to say with absolute, hand on heart and genuinely, we are helping. Yes, yes, you are. Are we helping enough? Could we do more? Don't ask us about that. We'll talk about it later. So both those are true, yeah.
0: Yeah. Okay, the other one of the key parts of the deal that the Greens have greenlit is banning future limited recourse borrowing arrangements through self-managed super funds for residential property. Can you just explain that to me? I know it's really important for a lot of our listeners because a lot of them have moved towards these sort of self-managed super funds. So what does it mean for those that have it and whether the existing arrangements are protected?
2: So we think we know, and this is an announcement rather than legislation, right? So we've always got to be careful to make sure what gets legislated is what was actually announced.
0: Sure.
2: What we think we know is that, yes, it will be grandfathered. In other words, if you've got it, it won't be taken off you, a little bit like the negative gearing changes that are currently in place.
0: Mm-hmm.
2: But as we understand it, you won't be able to, inside a self-managed super fund, borrow money to buy an investment property from whatever date they choose. And I haven't seen a date reported yet. Maybe it's budget night, maybe it's today, maybe it's some other point. Mm-hmm. You won't be able to borrow to in your SMSF to buy a residential property. Now, I got to say this, and again, this directionally, this will help be helpful, right? Because the self-managed super fund that might have bought the investment property now won't or can't. And so that means one fewer buyer at auction, one fewer potential buyer going through the open home, and the first home buyer should get a slightly better advantage. So again, positively, directionally, absolutely right. And can I say, I actually really like this, but for exactly not the reason that the government or the Greens are saying, and that is that superannuation, we've talked about this a lot, it's supposed to be lower risk, it's supposed to be super long-term. We shouldn't be risking super, in my opinion. By the way, plenty of people will disagree with me, and that's okay. In my opinion, we shouldn't be risking super with debt. There's no need for the average, particularly, again, moving forward, because most new people into the workforce now will have super at 12% for their entire working lives.
0: Yeah.
2: There is no need for borrowing inside super to deliver your retirement goals. And so it makes some sense to me to reduce the risk of super so we have the most number of people with the most amount of money without taking silly risks in retirement when they get there. So I'm a fan of this. I've said previously and separately, I would absolutely have already done this, banning borrowing within super. The fact it's being done by the Greens and for the premise of housing affordability is kind of an aside. So like in some of these things, I like the outcome. I don't necessarily think the stated aim is necessarily going to make a difference.
0: Yeah.
2: But I do think it makes the super system more secure. It makes it less risky. And those, I think, are really good things.
0: I think, like, on the flip side of that, I get why it's been attractive to do so up until now, because, with this national obsession with bricks and mortar, and there's also that guaranteed sort of return on investment given what the property market has been doing over the last decades. I agree with you, like limiting that risk of that because there's so many other risky things that probably need to be regulated that aren't.
2: That's
0: a conversation for another time.
2: So, and all sorts of things, exactly. So, yes, yeah, and again, I don't want to confuse the two issues. I would ban borrowing anyway, but not for this purpose, not because of the reasons the Greens have put forward.
0: Yeah.
2: Again, I actually am really pleased that it will marginally help housing affordability. So, again, directionally, it's right. But when the government stands up and says, like they say on inflation, we're doing everything we can, it's like, no, you're not really. Mm. Doing a couple of things over here to try and make it look like you are because you're too scared to do the hard things.
0: Yeah.
2: And that's just kind of the reality, right? But economically, it will make a difference and it will help a bit and directionally, and it will also make super safer. But neither of those things, as you rightly point out, there's plenty of other risks in super and there's plenty of other issues on housing affordability.
0: This question has come from Tom in Hamilton around the confusion around some of the self-managed super fund borrowing changes, which you've outlined there in regards to residential property. His question is around the implications for borrowing to purchase commercial property, such as a business premises that's held in a super fund. He said his son has literally agreed to terms to buy a factory this morning. can you give him some help there?
2: So again, we only know what we've had reported and what's been announced rather than what's being legislated. But at the moment, what we think we know is this is only residential property, so it won't impact commercial properties. And actually, it's a really good question because plenty of SMSFs, particularly for small business people, what they end up doing is the business has been run in their own name and the property the business is in gets owned by the self-managed super fund, so they have some sort of security of tenancy and a retirement plan.
0: And reinvestment.
2: That seems...
0: Yeah.
2: Exactly. That seems at the moment to be unchanged. Again, depends what happens between now and legislation day, but if the government follows through on what they've announced, if the Greens support what they say they've negotiated, it is just residential property at this point.
0: Okay. Thank you for that. I hope that answers your question, Tom from Hamilton. Before we go to markets very quickly, the Queensland State budget is due to be handed down in about 40 minutes from now. We are getting a very handy short-term boost from stronger coal prices and mining royalties here in Queensland, but that money can very quickly disappear, you know, if global markets turn, and it sort of raises a question around how our Treasurer and our government should use it. How risky is it to rely on that kind of windfall? Should the money go straight into cost of living relief, I guess, for households, or should it be banked to try and help tackle rising debt that every state and territory has in the country? Mm-hmm. And also we have that sort of looming 2032 build on the cards in the future.
2: So you know my view on this, Carla. We all scream out for cost of living relief. We all want these as government to help us. You know, why doesn't the government do something? The government is us. And when we say, why doesn't the government do something, it's like saying, honey, I haven't got enough money in the savings account. What can we do to help us go on a holiday? We said, let's put it on the credit card. And we go, oh, good, there we can afford it now. You can't afford it. It's just putting on the never-never, right? It's putting a future obligation for today's spending. Mm. And so what the government's done, and by the way, the New South Wales government did the same, and it's Liberal and Labor, and, you know, this is modern politics, unfortunately, is there is a disease in Australian federal politics and state politics, and frankly, it's not just the politicians, it's us as well, where we say, you should help with the cost of living. What are you doing? And governments say, well, okay, here's the thing. And whether it's energy bill freezing, whether it's in New South Wales, they're going to cap toll apparently on some roads in that state. It's just that story of, you know, we have to be seen to be giving someone something, even though it's making the debt worse. Mm. And it is literally, you know, the household example is we haven't earned any extra money. Our expenses are going up. What are we going to do? Well, let's spend a bit more money anyway and put it on the credit card. It is really, really irresponsible spending. There are some nice bonuses, coal in particular, as you say. Stamp duty, by the way, here's the thing. We just finished talking about housing. If housing sale volumes fall, if we end up with a reduction in prices, that hurts stamp duty.
0: Of course.
2: If the economy contracts or at least doesn't grow, that hurts the GST revenues the states are collecting. Mm-hmm. So they are, again, spending money. And again, it's not just Queensland, it's all states,
0: yeah,
2: other than WA. They're spending money they haven't got based on income that's not secure. They spent the bonus as if it's going to come permanently. And so, you know, I know people are doing it tough, and I know people want money from the government. They want to believe that someone's going to solve it for them and do something for them. And very reasonably and very understandably, I know people are doing it really tough. The answer is not for the government to go deeper into debt to solve this. If people need stuff, then fund it. Don't just say, yeah, you can have it and worry about who pays the bill later. That was the problem with COVID. That's why we're approaching $1 trillion in national debt now, was the approaches they took were fair, but we had no plan in place to pay the bill when it came due. And so we're carrying a larger and larger credit card balance. So, yeah, look, I'm sorry to be negative about it, but until governments, A, tell us they're going to be responsible, until we actually say to our governments, be responsible, don't just give us stuff because we demand it.
0: Yeah.
2: Give us stuff if it's affordable, be honest with us, then we're going to have more of this, the debt's going to get worse. We're kicking that proverbial can just further down the road.
0: Oh, well, all will be revealed at 2 o'clock this afternoon when the Queensland government, when our Treasurer, Janetsky, hands down his budget. I guess it's like me, you know, when I buy my ticket to a $40 million Powerball jackpot, I've spent the money. I've bought a speedboat, but like I've spent the money before I've even got it in.
2: Mm-hmm.
0: Not quite to the effect of $40 million, but you know what I mean.
2: I do.
0: Scott Phillips, very quickly, how are markets looking?
2: Bit of a down day. It's been up and down all day. We've been in positive and negative territory. I think 3 or 4 times we've flipped between the green and the red, but unfortunately in the red right now, down 0.1%, 9,017 points for the all ordinaries. Dollar actually meaningfully weaker, and this is probably largely US dollar strength, plus some commodity price falls, in particular oil, off by 0.6%, back under 70 cents now, 69.70 US cents.
0: Yikes. All right. Thank you, Scott. We'll catch you tomorrow.
2: Will do. Thanks, Carla.
0: All right. 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After the break, I'm going to give away those Disney on Ice tickets. 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
0: 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You legend, Carla. Thank you. That was in regards to a question that Scott answered. 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
0: Magic. It's Disney on Ice presents Magic in the Stars. Is that for the music from Disney on Ice? As well, whatever it is, it seemed very pleasant. 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It actually kicks off on Friday. At 11 o'clock, so this Friday at 11 o'clock, the tickets you can get at disneyonice.com. Otherwise, just give me a call now. 133-882 is the open line, thanks to Watch Smoke Alarms. These are amazing tickets. Kick start your school holidays. Take out the grandkids, take out your kids. A family VIP ticket and meet and greet package. It's the most Disney characters in one show. And the on-ice debut of Raya. Raya and the Last Dragon. Now, I'm familiar with Woody and Buzz and Tiana, Moana and Mickey and Minnie, obviously, but I have to get my head around Raya from the Last Dragon. But it is happening this Friday, Saturday and Sunday and also Monday as well. And there are usually three shows at every day, three shows a day. Can you imagine? So if you want to head along to Disney on Ice, let's go to Rick from Burpengary East. Hello, Rick.
18: How are you going?
0: I'm well. You'd like to take your grandkids along?
18: Yeah, absolutely. We're looking after them next month in the school holidays, but this will be a treat before the holidays.
0: Oh, how great. Rick, are you granddad, pop? Rick, who are you to them?
18: Granddad.
0: Granddad, of course. Oh, well,
18: Nana.
0: Granddad and Nana, well, you've got a date with your two grandkids who are 11 and 8. They are, this is this is going to be just perfect to kickstart the school holidays. Well done. Congratulations. You've won that family pass.
19: Okay. Thanks, Carla. Thanks, 4BC.
0: No worries, Rick. And you also get to meet them as well. That's kind of cool. I don't know how much they say, but that's fun.
19: Yeah, that'll be great.
0: There you go. No worries. All right, stay on the line there. We'll grab your details. Disney on Ice. Of course, you can go get your tickets, disneyonice.com. If you're not lucky enough to win the tickets, just got to be quick on the blower. But it is happening from this Friday for the 4 days, Friday, Saturday, and Sunday and Monday, June 29. All right, let's do this. No? That's okay. We don't have to do that. All right, we can go across to the newsroom now. Kate Carlisle is standing by. We've just spoken with Scott Phillips in finance there about the deal that the Greens have done with Labor. Now they're going to waive the federal government's tax changes through Parliament after securing some changes. You've got all the details now.
20: Yes, as you've been speaking about, Carla, property investors will be prevented from using self-managed super funds to evade any capital gains tax increase. As part of the deal with the Greens, the government has agreed to extend an inquiry into the NDIS overhaul by 2 months. Turning to the Queensland budget, which will be handed down in around 30 minutes, the Treasurer is expected to focus on slashing the state's debt with modest cost of living relief for families. Five Australians and one New Zealander who were on board a Hunter virus-hit cruise ship have now been released from quarantine. They've spent more than 40 days isolating in a facility outside Perth. And a new spider species that builds elaborate hunting webs has been discovered in Queensland. The ballista spider exclusively hunts green tree ants by luring them into tension snares that launch their prey into webs above. In sport at the FIFA World Cup, a second straight double from Manchester City star Erling Haaland has helped Norway beat Senegal 3-2. Carla, I'll have more news at 2.
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22: Milton Road has a stationary vehicle westbound towards Croydon Street in Toowong with delays on the approach. A northbound crash on Kingston Road past Brookvale Drive in Underwood is now cleared. But as it rode, a little sticky both ways through Callan Vale, and Gympie Road is the same from Chermside to Kedron. The gateway is definitely delay-free both ways from Bald Hills to Stretton, and the Riverside Expressway and Inner City Bypass trouble-free in and out of the city. I'm Jimmy Clark on Brisbane's Traffic Leader, 882 4BC.
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0: 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I said before that I don't really have a green thumb. I find orchids, I had one that was growing beautifully in the western sun at my old house, and then I brought it to my new place. It's not that new. It's a couple of years old. We've lived there now, and it just is, it's just never grown well. I think they're very temperamental, and then it had a whole bunch of succulents as well. And the possums have just, they started off with the flowers of the succulents and then they just worked their way down the stem and they've just raised all of them to the ground. And succulents are like the easiest thing to grow, but not against a possum. Jessie is texted in. Hello, Jess. 0499 880 882 with a suggestion on how to get rid of the possums. Get a 1 litre squirty bottle, put 750 mils of water in the bottle, a generous splash of your favourite chili sauce or powder. Does it matter if it's chili oil? I don't know. Anyway, what about sriracha? Anyway, and a few good drops of dishwashing liquid, shake it up and spray it on your succulents, both sides of the plant. Won't it kill the plant? But it'll keep the possum away after a few bites anyway, but remember to wash your hands thoroughly afterwards. Dishwashing liquid, as well as chili. Wouldn't the chili be enough, Jessica, or do they like condiments on their their foods? Okay, I'll try. Well, there's nothing to try it on anymore. They've eaten it all. They've eaten all my succulents. So, but thank you, Jess. Next time I buy more of them from the markets, I'll try that before the possums get to them. All right, it's time for us now to solve some other issues in life. Everything from dishwashing disputes to terrible parkers, no issue is off the table. Please welcome, all rise, to Carla's Court.
2: In the Southeast Queensland justice system, petty grievances are considered especially irritating. In Brisbane, the dedicated host who investigates these minor inconveniences is the leader of an elite squad known as the Afternoons. She tolerates no nonsense, she accepts no excuses, and she definitely hates people who don't wave when you let them in. These are their stories.
0: All right, all rise. The court is now in session. I've dragged in here my digital producer extraordinaire, Charlie, because you are our World Cup, our FIFA World Cup expert, because you love football.
3: Yes.
0: And you love soccer. And you'll give us an update on this Jordan and Algeria?
3: Yeah.
0: So that was such confidence. Match later on this hour or next hour? Later on this hour. Okay. You'll keep us up to date.
3: Yep.
0: So far it's 0-0 if anyone, is that how you say it? Nil all.
3: Nil-nil.
0: Nil-nil. Oh, we're so close.
3: So close.
0: It's all donuts around. This Carla's Court is in session today because it involves a bit of a controversy that the World Cup has provided. And it comes in the form of the Belgian winger, Jeremy Doku, is that his name?
3: Yeah.
0: Jeremy Doku. Okay, so now he's made headlines because he's leaving the national camp in the middle of the tournament, obviously at the start of the tournament, because he wants to be present at the birth of his first child. Now, it sparked debate about his priorities, including last night, if you caught Gary Hargrave catching up with Sports Today host Adam Hawes.
4: Yeah, now, mate, what about this malarkey story out of the World Cup? I know that people do this. Somebody has ripped into this World Cup soccer player because he's put the birth of his baby ahead of the game. I'm on the player's side on this.
5: I'm outraged, Gary. Yeah, Jeremy Doku, Man City forward who plays for Belgium. He said, you know what, I'd love to be there for the birth of my first child. It only happens once in your life, so I'd like to be there, which may mean I miss a game for Belgium. And this female French TV presenter says he shouldn't sacrifice a World Cup game because everyone wants that, and men are useless at the birth anyway. And the birth is disgusting, so you should be playing instead of going over to help your wife out.
4: Hang on, mate. This came from a woman journalist?
5: Yes. Yeah, and she's copping a roasting.
0: She is copping a roasting, and that's where the controversy lies. You know, I mean, her comments aside, the fact that it's a disgusting event, I mean, it's not pretty, but it's pretty phenomenal. And that, you know, the father is useless. That's not true. It could be a different partner, but either way, any support in that arena, and I'm going to say it's an arena, it was unusual. I'd never done it before in my experience. I needed the support. I didn't need the nurse to take my camera, though, and take a whole roll of photos of which I have never looked back on because I am a little squeamish. That's some therapy for another time, Charlie. Sorry, I've dragged you in here as our football expert. This is what it's about, this controversy. Is it a crime to ditch your team, this team that you've worked so hard with to reach the World Cup, for your family or vice versa?
3: Mm. Right.
0: Look, that is the crime.
3: I was going to say, just my position in this.
0: Okay.
3: I am not having a child anytime soon.
0: That's good.
3: And I don't have any experience in that regard.
0: Doesn't matter.
3: I do know football, and I'll give you some context on Doku.
0: Please.
3: So Doku's 24.
0: Okay. Yep.
3: And he is playing for Man City, which is one of the top clubs ever. And he's won a Premier League before. And my defense for him is that he will likely be selected for another World Cup as well.
0: Yeah, he's only 24.
3: Exactly. And he is coming back to this World Cup. So he will be playing. So why would you miss the birth of your very first child, something that you will never experience again?
0: Sure.
3: For something that you can experience again.
0: That I agree with you, Charlie.
3: Yes.
0: Although I am a little Natalie Imbruglia. I'm a little torn on it because as a mum having given birth, if my husband said, hey, look, I've got to go to World Cup. I mean, look, to be fair, he'd be in the audience. So yeah. It's not like he was playing. Just hypothetically.
3: I think it's a good excuse. I'm representing the country on the biggest world stage in my sport. I think if he was going to use it, I think, sure, that's probably one of the better excuses you could have.
0: Exactly. Exactly.
3: But I do understand why he's making his decision. I think if he was another player like Ronaldo, for example, it's probably one of his last chances to be in the World Cup or something like that.
0: Sure.
3: Or like you have a real opportunity to do something.
0: Yeah.
3: I just think that would be a little bit more, I could understand the outrage, but I think for a young player who has another chance.
0: Chances are.
3: Yes.
0: But you never know. Nothing is ever guaranteed. Okay, the open line is 133-882. Thanks to Watch Smoke Alarms. Or you can text through your thoughts, 0499-880-882. Should have this young Belgian player stayed on playing with his teammates, something they've been training for at the World Cup football, or is he right to have left the camp to go witness the birth of his first child? 133-882 is the open line number. This is Carla's Court today. This is what we're in session for. The text line as well, 0499-880-882. It's been drawn to my attention that there are several sort of NRL players and AFL players, so professional footballers who've missed or withdrawn from matches or to be present at the birth of their child or who have missed it. So either way. So let me just, Hamoli Olakau'atu is his name, I think. He withdrew from selection last year ahead of Game 2 State of Origin to attend the birth of his first child. I don't remember there being huge backlash about that.
3: No, I don't remember that either. And it was Game 2. Was it a deciding game?
0: Game 2 last year. The Price is Right. Game 2 State of Origin last year. No, it's Game 2. So who won the first game? So was it do or die for New South Wales to be there? I can't remember. God, I can't even remember what I did yesterday,
3: I think if
0: Charlie.
3: It was a deciding game, like if it was like New South Wales could win like the second game.
0: Well, I mean, second game two, you always want to win either way.
3: Yeah. But like if they won the first one and they could just secure the series.
0: We're getting some details. Price is Right is looking into it. Isaac Liu, he opted to remain in Australia rather than travel to New Zealand for a test match with the Kiwis in 2022 to welcome his second child. Not even the first one. He wanted to be there for the second one. So good, he did it twice.
6: New South Wales won the first one last year and then Queensland set up a decider after they won 26-24 in game two.
0: So New South Wales with one game up, maybe he was a bit arrogant. He thought, okay, don't worry. They don't need me game two. I want to be there for the birth of my child.
3: Yeah.
0: There's a whole heap of other examples. 133-882 is the open line number. Let's go to it now. And Michael, hello, Michael.
7: Hello, Carla.
0: Now.
7: Yeah, just.
0: Yep.
7: I could certainly say if I wasn't there on the birth of my first child, I definitely wouldn't be having a second child. I wouldn't have anything left. Okay. I could assure you of that. I'm a mad soccer fan. I'm up, you know, all hours of the morning watching the games. But, yeah, I didn't have any doubt. I would have done the same thing as Doco's done. I left.
0: Okay. Otherwise, like you said, you'd be left without plumbing to do the birth of the second one. Thank you. I appreciate that. Thank you, Michael. Thank you, Michael, for weighing in Carla's Court. Let's go now to, is Denise there from Alexandra Hills? Hello, Denise.
8: Hi, Carla. Thanks for taking the call.
0: No.
8: Love your show too. You're doing a great job.
0: Oh, well, I really appreciate it. I'll pay you later. What do you think? Weigh in on this in Carla's court.
8: Well, I'm going to say no, it's not a crime, but I'm sort of standing on the fence. What I think everyone's missing is this is really for the couple to decide.
0: Yeah.
8: You know, I'm with the caller you just spoke to a minute ago. Mm-hmm. Absolutely, he should be there. But it's between the two of them.
0: Yeah.
8: And what support she thinks she needs. So that's my two cents.
0: Well, I like your two cents.
8: Stay out.
0: It's not up for a French TV commentator to decide and espouse her beliefs, whether or not it's right or wrong or that it's disgusting or not. That is beside the point. And you're right, it is absolutely. But it has sparked this debate and it has landed in Carla's court today. Mark from Newbeth is on the line. Hello, Mark.
9: G'day, how are you?
0: I am well. Okay, weigh in on this. Is it right for him, as part of the 4BC Afternoon's jury member, is it right for this player to have gone to witness the birth of his first child and left the team?
9: Oh, there's no question. I don't know why it's even a conversation, to be honest with you.
0: Okay. Fair enough.
9: Who wouldn't? I mean, it's a person's life, and the other one's just a game of football. It's no question to me.
0: I guess to play devil's advocate, Mark, if this is something that you've been training for your whole life to make it on the world stage and it could possibly be your only shot at glory representing your country, doing the thing that you love doing.
9: Mm. Oh, well, that's life, isn't it? You're just too bad. Maybe should have timed his birth of his child a bit better.
0: Sometimes, Mark, though, you know.
9: that means that much to him. Just time the birth of your child a bit better.
0: You're right. He's got 4 years between World Cup games to figure it out.
9: That's true. I honestly, if you miss the birth of your, particularly your birth child, but it really doesn't, your first child, but it really doesn't matter. I mean, come on, let's be real.
0: Yeah, I like it, Mark. I like Mark is the voice of reason here in this one. There's plenty of thoughts on this one. Kathy has texted through on 0499 880 882. Hi, Carla. I absolutely wholeheartedly agree with the Belgian player going home to support his wife during the birth. It's just a bloody game and boring at that. Charlie.
3: Well, didn't need to add that bit on, but yeah, sure.
0: John from Glenwood has texted in. Hi, afternoon, Carla. It's totally up to him what he does in his life. He's got nothing to do with anyone else. Similar sort of sentiments to the caller we just had on. There are far too many people who think their sense of morality and thinking is superior to everyone who doesn't agree. And you're right, John, like it's totally their life and he will make his decision and, you know, he will regret or not regret, who knows, but he's made his decision and he's put family first.
3: Mm.
0: And that's the thing, like he's put his family before his work.
3: Yeah. But
0: we watch soccer, we watch this world game as a sport.
3: I was going to say, I think we're also coming at this from a very Australian point of view. I think especially for France as well, football's a religion over there. You know, like they hold it to a much higher standard than we do, like than most other sports, I would say.
0: Right.
3: So I think that's where a lot of the controversy is coming from. It's like, it's almost like
0: sacrilege.
3: Yeah.
0: How could you decide?
3: Yeah, like going to war.
0: Right.
3: It's like you're dodging the draft. Like that's
0: is that
3: like
0: what it is?
3: Well, I think that's. I imagine that's what the French journalist is probably thinking.
0: But like, don't defend her.
3: No, I'm not. I'm not. I disagree wholeheartedly. Yeah. But yeah. I think that's like the point of view that they're having.
0: Okay.
3: Us.
0: All right. Plenty of time for you to weigh in on the debate. 133-882. We'll have the verdict after this.
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0: Welcome back to the Afternoons program. We're in the middle of Carla's Court, the 4BC Afternoons jury. It's pretty overwhelming. What's the right thing to do? Do you honour your job, this Belgian winger, the soccer player that's left the FIFA World Cup to go be by his partner's side to witness the birth of his first child? Or do you stay on? Stuart has texted through. It's only a soccer game. It's not like it's a state of origin. You kind of missed the point, Stuart, but thank you for the chuckle. All right, well, here's the verdict. Let's get the gavel ready. Guilty. Guilty. Whether it's a club game or a final or the World Cup, surely the birth of your child is more important. Is that guilty, though, or not guilty? He's not guilty, I would say. He's not guilty because he should be able to attend the birth of his child. And you know what? Then she's got one up on him too, maybe. Look at this. I sacrificed my spot in the World Cup squad to be here with you. And then, you know, he's probably got like daily foot massages and early morning feeds for the next 3 months. I think that's pretty good punishment as well. All right, let's have a look at the weather.
17: 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We'll be here to help in unexpected weather. 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
0: Harry the Hedgehog has quickly texted through. Also, Carla, if the guy's going to show up for the first birth, he's going to show up for all of them. That's true. All right, let's have a quick look at your weather. In Brisbane right now, it's 22 degrees and sunny. Same in Ipswich. Currently, it's 20 degrees and sunny on the Sunshine Coast and 21 and sunshine for the Goldie. In Rockhampton, it's 26 degrees. Nice and warm and sunshine all around there. Tomorrow, those cool conditions are going to stick around in the morning with a low of 11 and a high of 22 degrees on the Sunshine Coast. A little bit of a possibility of a shower tomorrow. A low of 10 degrees and a high of 21 degrees. On the Gold Coast as well, possible shower, a low of 13, a high of 21. In Ipswich, it'll be sunny, but a cool start to your morning, a low of 7 degrees and a high of 22. In Rockhampton tomorrow, it'll be mostly sunny with a low of 11 degrees overnight and a high of 25 degrees.
17: On 4BC Afternoons, time to find out what happened on this day. It's a beautiful day.
0: All right, today is Tuesday, the 23rd of June. It is International Women in Engineering Day. You smart cookies. Happy International Women in Engineering Day. It's also National Porridge Day. How good is warm porridge on a cold morning? I almost had porridge this morning. And let's have a look at what else has happened on this day in history. In 2016, the UK voted to withdraw from the European Union.
18: Well, at 20 minutes to five, we can now say the decision taken in 1975 by this country to join the common market has been reversed by this referendum to leave the EU.
0: 51% of the population supported Britain's exit from the EU, or Brexit. It marked the first time a country had decided to leave the organisation. In 1979, the Knack recorded this hit.

0: My Sharona was a number one hit in Australia and around the world as well. And is it the best one-hit wonder, do you think? In 1991, video game company Sega released the first Sonic the Hedgehog game. Is it Sega or Sega? And Sega, I say Sega. Did you play Alex the Kid as well? Sega, right. In 1846, Antoine Joseph Adolphe Sax was given a patent for his invention of the saxophone.
1: There were jazzy tunes. Saxophone, saxophone.
0: Yes, Homer, it is a saxophone. Some happy birthdays now. Aussie acting royalty Brian Brown turned 79.
2: Does it work behind the bar?
3: My uncle's in the business.
2: You know how to make a red eye, Mr. What's your name?
3: Brian Flanagan, no, I'm...
2: What about a vodka martini with a Pernod flip?
3: I'm a fast learner.
2: To throw a 400-pound psychopath out of a bar? Well, these are just some of the tasks you'll be asked to perform, young Flanagan.
0: What's your ultimate Brian Brown film? Is it Cocktail? Brisbane Lions coach Chris Fagan is 65 today, and on this day in 1973, the Jackson 5 kicked off their first tour of Australia. Is that real? It sounds like it's actuality. The tour kicked off at Festival Hall here in Brisbane, which is quite amazing. The Jackson 5 were the first African-American group to tour here nationally. It all happened on this day, the 23rd of June.
4: 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Avoid WorkSafe fines with the new My Hazmate app. Just snap a photo and the AI instantly builds your hazardous materials register.
5: In Toowong, a stationary vehicle westbound on Milton Road towards Croydon Street has cleared with no delays. Bay Desert Road, a little sticky both ways through Callumbell, and Giffey Road is the same from Chermside to Kedron. The Gateway Motorway is delay-free both ways from Bald Hills to Stretton and the Riverside Expressway and Inner-City Bypass, trouble-free in and out of the city. And it's a good run to either coast on the M1 and the Bruce Highway. I'm Jimmy Clark on Brisbane's Traffic Leader, 882 4BC.
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0: All right, we're at the halftime mark for this game. Charlie, you've got an update for us.
14: Jordan versus Algeria. It's Jordan 1-0 up at the moment, right? Okay. After we said 0-0.
0: Okay.
14: Scored.
0: Okay.
14: It was a very nice goal right in the bottom corner. The keeper got some fingers on it, but it wasn't enough.
9: Okay.
14: Jordan have been looking very strong, which is what they absolutely need to stay in the competition. If you don't win this, you're probably going to be out afterwards. So
9: not both teams. Jordan. Yeah,
14: well,
9: Jordan
14: both teams need to win this to stay.
9: Oh, okay. So, all right. This is do or die for Jordan and Algeria.
14: Absolutely. And Jordan have Argentina up next with Messi.
9: Oh, good luck with that.
14: Yeah.
9: Okay. All right. Look, it's not a game that's on my radar. We look forward to the Socceroos on Friday. Friday, they face Paraguay.
14: That's right.
9: So we'll talk about that when we get to that. But at the moment, Jordan 1-0 over Algeria.
14: That's right.
9: At the halftime mark. All right. Thank you, Charlie. We'll get to another update before the end of the program. If anyone is invested, maybe you got them in the Cup Sweepstakes for work.
14: Jason has one of them.
9: Jordan? He has Algeria. Okay.
14: I think Con, the producer of Drive, has Jordan.
9: Okay. Well, there's internal rivalry. Here we go. All right. Thank you, Charlie. We'll do another update next hour. Coming up next hour for us, we'll chat to Louise Bezina from the Brisbane Powerhouse.
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15: It's 2 o'clock. Good afternoon. I'm Kate Carlisle. The LNP is handing down its second state budget, expected to focus on debt and deficit. Treasurer David Janetsky says the state's debt is already more than $4 billion lower than the $146 billion forecast. It's tipped to include an infrastructure boost and additional funding for mental health services. The Greens will pass the federal government's tax legislation after securing a number of key concessions. Investors will not be able to evade the capital gains tax increase by purchasing a property through a self-managed super fund. Existing homes held through these arrangements will not be affected by the changes. Treasurer Jim Chalmers says it will make little difference to the affairs of most Australians.
16: This is a very small part of the housing market. SMSFs, for example, are less than 1% of total residential property borrowing and less than 0.5% of new residential borrowing each year.
15: Federal parliamentarians will down tools early today, allowing the politicians to attend the opening of the new Anzac Hall in the Australian War Memorial. The $500 million Anzac Hall commemorates Australia's participation in conflict and peacekeeping. Parliament rarely adjourns early. The process is usually reserved for times of crisis or to honour the death of distinguished figures. Six cruise ship passengers quarantining in WA have now completed their six-week-long Hunter virus isolation. Madeline Cross reports from Perth.
17: The five Australians and one New Zealander have now been quarantining at the Bullsbrook Centre for National Resilience for 42 days. The group were passengers on the MV Hondius cruise ship during an outbreak of hantavirus in May, which killed three people. The Department of Health says they remain free of the illness and pose no risk to the community. They'll now return to their home states of New South Wales and Queensland with the help of the federal government. Madeline Cross, Perth.
15: Famed US music industry executive and record producer Clive Davis has died aged 94. He signed many of the defining musicians of the 20th century, including Bruce Springsteen, Janis Joplin and Whitney Houston. To finance, the All Ords are down 16 points at 9,016. One Australian dollar is buying 69.7 US cents.
18: Hello, this is Phil O'Neill. When the clock hits midnight, I'm on the radio and I'd love you to join me. Don't miss Australia Overnight on Brisbane's 4BC. Let's talk.
15: The Broncos are feeling ready to take on the Roosters this Friday night at Suncorp Stadium. Following a bye last week, the team will be bolstered by the return of their origin reps. Hooker Corey Pakes says the boys are pumped to take on Sydney.
19: Yesterday's session and today's session has been really great, and you know, we're fully task focused in getting the job done on Friday, and you know, that's where our mindsets are at, and we'll be heading towards that.
15: The AFL is considering a radical shake-up to fixtures. Chief executives have been given four options at a meeting on the Gold Coast. One option includes a group stage over the final three rounds of the season to decide ladder positions ahead of a top 10 final series. Turning to the FIFA World Cup now, Lionel Messi has become the all-time leading scorer with his 18th goal in Argentina's 2-0 win over Austria. Kylian Mbappe is hot on his heels, scoring his 16th in France's 3-0 win over Iraq. And a second straight double from Erling Haaland has helped Norway beat Senegal 3-2.
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1: Rowena Road has a westbound crash at Orange Grove Road in Coopers Plains with delays on the approach. That is a road under speed both ways through Callumbar. Riverside Expressway building now inbound towards Howe Street. It's still moving well out of the city and across the Captain Cook Bridge. The gateway is delay free both ways from Bald Hills to Stretton. The Logan Motorway fine for your east-west trips. And it's a good run to either coast on the M1 and the Bruce Highway. I'm Jimmy Clark on Brisbane's Traffic Leader, 882 4BC.
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0: 4BC Brisbane weather. Wish every red light turned green? 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
4: Sunny with light winds in Brisbane this afternoon, reaching a top of 22 degrees in the city and in Ipswich, 21 on the Bayside. Getting down to 11 overnight, mostly sunny tomorrow with a top of 22, a shower or two Thursday and 22, a shower or two Friday, reaching a high of 21. On Moreton Bay, southerly winds at around 10 to 15 knots, seas below 1 metre. Right now, it's 20 degrees at The Gap. I'm Kate Carlisle with more news coming up at 2:30 on your news leader, Brisbane's 4BC.
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5: Welcome back to the Afternoons program here at 4BC in Brisbane and 4RO in Rockhampton. Thank you so much for your company. We've got another hour of power until 3 o'clock. And, of course, Gary Hardgrave will take over until 6 with his drive program. We'll find out what's going on his show in a little while. Shortly, we're going to find out what's new with Brisbane's Night Feast. It's been moved to winter. It's surely got to be the coziest date night going around, with food and art and music and magic. Not of the actual magic variety, but there's magic in the air at an event like this at the Brisbane Powerhouse. So we'll chat to Louise Bezina shortly. After 2:30, we'll also catch up with Casey Donovan, who's going to be in town for her This Is Me tour. It's all about her life up until now. And we remember her as a 16-year-old on Australian Idol. She won it back in 2004. Was it the second year of Australian Idol? I think it was. So we'll catch up with Casey Donovan, Australian Aussie powerhouse, after 2:30. Before 3 o'clock today as well, I'm going to give you the afternoon's code word for 4BC's end of financial year bonus. So you're listening out like a comprehension test for your chance to win $1,000 with 4BC's breakfast show, Dean and Sophie. 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
5: All right, well, Brisbane, we're very good at a balmy night out, don't you reckon? Indeed, the whole of southeast Queensland. But this year, Night Feast is asking us to rug up and head out and embrace a little winter magic. Because for the first time, the much-loved After Dark Food and Arts Festival is taking over the Brisbane Powerhouse in winter. So it'll be running from July 29 through to August 23rd. And there's going to be more than 20 of Brisbane's favourite dining names, immersive art installations, live music. There's going to be a new seated dining experience and plenty of those dishes you've probably seen all over Instagram before you even get there. It's that great mix of amazing food and bold art and music and a Brisbane winter night by the river. Who could ask for more? Louise Bezina is the CEO and Artistic Director of Brisbane Powerhouse, and he joins us now on the line. Good afternoon.

0: to you, Louise.
1: Hello, you did such a great job. You don't need me.
0: I need to know more, Louise.
1: It's so great.
0: Well, you know, I love this night feast because previously you had it on during the warmer months, and I've taken my little one along because, you know, there's so many great restaurants that get involved with night feast. And when you have a toddler, nights out are not a thing anymore. So for me, it's such an awesome opportunity to go out and try these restaurants I'd love to go to any other night of the week. But at an amazing price point, an amazing event, you know, experience. And he got to run around and play in the dirt with his little Tonka truck things. And it was fun for everyone.
1: It absolutely is. And he will love it even more this year because one of the art installations, which is called Ignite, which looks like this beautiful kind of fire that has seesaws that are sitting beautifully underneath that light up. So he's just going to have the best time ever while you have something delicious to eat and maybe even a glass of wine.
0: Oh, fabulous. I just need to know, though, seesaws and fire, they don't usually mix.
1: I realise that.
0: I'm curious, though.
1: It's a lighting installation.
0: Okay.
1: That looks.
0: Okay.
1: Thank you. I'm so glad you got that.
0: Okay, so don't sit on it.
1: You don't sit on any fires. Children are not seesawing underneath the fire. It's a beautiful light installation that looks like you are in this kind of beautiful bonfire that is lighting.
0: Okay.
1: 100% lighting.
0: Okay, good.
1: Under it has these gorgeous seesaws that light up.
0: Okay.
1: So it's kind of giving you that feeling of being in this warm environment that's really playful and bright and shiny and engaging, but safe.
0: Okay, good. Safety is paramount. Louise, I love the idea that that's the sort of atmosphere that you're hoping people will feel when they walk into the Powerhouse Precinct this year because it is being moved to winter. And so that idea that, you know, we can have these beautiful, warm, hearty meals and feel like you've got this warmth around you, I think it's a great idea. Plus, you can eat more when it's cold.
1: Well, I agree with you and thank you. We wanted to try something different, but also we have so many events across the year, so it was making sure that we could give everything its space. And look, to be fair, the weather can be unpredictable all year round, but we're hoping that we have less rain in the July, August period. And I also think because it is Brisbane, it is Queensland, the opportunity to wear a coat and the novelty of winter and being in amongst it is a really fun thing to do. And I think you're right, the warm food, this warm embrace that we're creating through all of the experiences that we've set up around the precinct, and noting that all of those outdoor art installations are all free to access. So you can have the, you know, an experience where you're dining at every single restaurant. If you wanted to, you could just do one, but there is free art all through the precinct, and that's something that really sets this event apart.
0: That's so cool. All right. Brisbane loves a food event. I love a food event. There's more than 20 restaurants that are involved. So if we want to start planning our eating strategy, are there any sort of must-try dishes this year, any new additions? Are you going to have the same sort of setup where it's a whole bunch of amazing top restaurants from across the city, across the region, set up like in an alley almost, just to paint a picture for everyone who hasn't been to Night Feast before?
1: Absolutely. You again, did a magnificent job of describing it. But, yes, it's like you can wander through a gorgeous lane of all of your favourite Brisbane restaurants and try a signature dish from each of them. So we do have some new restaurants this year. Ruby, my dear, being one of them. Mm-hmm. We've got Auntie joining us.
0: Awesome.
1: Lots more. All different tastes and palettes and gorgeous creations. And, I mean, they're creating, you use the word magic, food magic. It's a really great opportunity to be able to just go around and taste different things and maybe even come back and try something else at another time throughout the festival.
0: Yeah, more than one visit. You're right. I shouldn't try and cram in all 20-plus restaurants in one go. What else, Louise? I'm speaking right now to Louise Bezina, who's the artistic director, CEO of the Brisbane Powerhouse. We're talking about Night Feast. It's an amazing, if you haven't heard of it, it is an amazing food event that it also incorporates. It's dinner and a show because you've got these amazing art installations and music that gets involved to create this great atmosphere. Are there any sort of dining experiences? I noticed that there's a more structured sort of seated dining experience. Do you have to book in for that? Is that with Nonda?
1: Yes.
0: Okay.
1: There is the Nonda experience that you can have, which is with Sapporo, and that's a beautiful experience that will run through all of Night Feast. Mm-hmm. The other addition that we've created this year is a long lunch called Better Off Red.
0: Oh.
1: And this is because we are in the beautiful winter sun, we wanted to create this experience where you could have an afternoon of decadence and incredible, beautiful meat and beautiful wine and incredible performances. So that is a ticketed event. It is absolutely a long lunch of total indulgence with opera singers, and the menu is simply to die for. Bosco and Blackbird have teamed up to create something truly magnificent, and there's a whole lineup of amazing artists that will be as part of that incredible experience as well. But we do, as you mentioned, have a range of different art experiences that you can wander through the stores building that are outside and also in the Brisbane Powerhouse. We have an exhibition running for the entire festival called Joy Generator. This is definitely something for all ages. Just as the name gives you the hint, it is absolutely joyous. It's glorious. It is something that will make you smile. And that's all for free as well.
0: Amazing. And there's something for everyone's budget. If you want a night out with a family, because like I said, you get an opportunity to try these amazing restaurants that we have in this city, Auntie, Blackbird, you know, I think of Vici, Italian is going to be there as well. So everyone's budget, everyone's catered for. I just think it's such an amazing, what an amazing legacy for you to continue and grow upon in your role there at Brisbane Powerhouse. For anyone who is listening who's thinking, all right, I'm going to go because they're like me, they're sort of dictated by their stomach, what do they need to know about, you know, opening dates, times, tickets, and whether they can just wander in?
1: Excellent question. So the festival runs from the 29th of July to the 23rd of August. It runs from Wednesday to Sunday. You can just turn up 4 o'clock, 3 o'clock on the weekends, and enjoy the beautiful surrounds of the Brisbane Powerhouse, enjoy beautiful food, the incredible artwork, catch up with friends, and make the most of our gorgeous Brisbane winter.
0: I love it, Louise Bezina. I also want to get along because I know you've got an artist in residence in Rachel Burke who's doing some great stuff. Yes. You've got so much going on at the Powerhouse.
1: There is a lot, and there's other great performances as well. Stephanie Lake, an incredible choreographer who is also an associate director at the Australian Ballet, has made a new work that will be in the theatre during the Night Feast period. There's so many wonderful things happening, and it's a real adventure. It's a great way to entertain yourself, keep warm, and, well, try some beautiful new tastes as well.
0: I love it. You just have one of the best jobs in the world, Louise Bezina. We'll catch up with you, no doubt, before Night Feast, which kicks off on the 29th of July. You stay well. And if you need, like, the 4BC Afternoons team and our jury and everyone that's listening, if you need official, like, royal taste testers before this goes ahead, we will gladly put up our hand. I'm sure there will be lots of people that could do that for you.
1: Fantastic. That is very good to know. We would welcome you with open arms.
0: Okay. Well, I'm going to hold you to it. All right.
1: Yeah, you can now. I said it live on air.
0: Amazing.
1: Thank you for having me.
0: No worries. You have a wonderful afternoon, Louise Bezina there from the Brisbane Powerhouse, the artistic director and CEO with Night Feast. I hope that's sort of whet the appetite. You've got to wait until the 29th of July, but it's free entertainment. It's free entry. You can eat as much or as little as you want. You don't have to go to a ticketed event, but you can try these amazing, great foods from these hot spots, restaurants from across the city at a fraction of the price, and be there with friends and put out a picnic rug and sit there amongst the grounds of the powerhouse. It's such an amazing building as well, and what they've done with that space is pretty cool too, I reckon. All right, let's take a break. And you're listening out, don't forget, for the end of financial year bonus code word.
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0: All right, we are keeping across our eyes and ears across the state budget, which has been delivered in Parliament at the moment. David Janetsky, our Treasurer, has released his second budget, which forecasts lower debt, a revenue increase and stability in the face of global volatility. We'll get through the nitty-gritty, of course, with Gary Hardgrave shortly. He'll have all the details. He'll get to unpack it in his Drive program. But you've all been waiting around for this.
4: BC's end of financial year bonus.
0: Who doesn't want to put the fun back into tax time? Can we give you a little bit of a cash injection before your tax return? You know, we spoke about that recently with Scott Phillips in finance about just waiting, making sure you've got all your receipts, dusted off, you know, all your, they're not called group certificates anymore, are they? They're called your BAS statements or whatever it is. I'm so bad with this stuff. I'm bad with life admin. So I would like to win this money, but I am not allowed to. It's 4BC's end of financial year bonus. There's $1,000 cash to be won every single day. You've just got to collect the code words across breakfast, mornings, afternoon and drive. And when we give it out to you and you've collected them all, you've got to listen for your cue to call every morning in the breakfast show with Dean and Sophie. So all four code words from the previous day and you could win that $1,000. So here is today's code word from the afternoon's program. Are you listening? Switch your listening ears on. Here's today's code word. It's splurge. Splurge. Would you like context? Would you like spelling of that one? S-P-L-U-R-G-E. S-P-L-U-R-G-E. Splurge. Like what you do when it's not your money. You splurge. Very good at doing that. All right, so make sure you write that down, then listen to Gary after three. You'll get his code word as well. And then you could be tomorrow's winner when you listen to Dean and Sophie in the Breakfast Program. It's 4BC's end of financial year bonus. 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
3: Hey, Carla.
0: Hello, Gary Hargrave.
3: I got distracted by Dennis the dog.
0: Isn't it cute?
3: In the production area.
0: I made the mistake of warming up some lunch and leaving it out there.
3: Yeah.
0: It was half price at the servo. It was a microwave meal. It's not as appetizing.
3: Dennis has been sketchy ever since.
0: Yeah, because it does smell a little bit like warmed up pal.
3: Dennis was going for my throat and he's only, you know.
0: He's a Jack Russell pug cross.
3: Yeah, they're good.
0: Yeah, he's a great dog.
3: Love the Jack Russells.
0: Do you?
3: They're terrific dogs. You've got to be busy. You've got to have two of them, though, because they.
0: Yeah, I was going to say they're very busy.
3: They get bored very quickly.
0: Do. You know who's. Gary's bored. You might be bored. I can't speak for
3: I'm
0: you,
3: the
0: though.
3: I'm chairman of the board.
0: Gary, the rescue dachshund at home, is bored because our neighbours have moved away. We're very sad.
3: Mm.
0: It means they've boarded up the fence now and they've taken away their dog because they used to play across the two properties.
3: Mm.
0: Gary's bored now. He's taken back to chewing everything. He's an anxious dachshund, and I don't like it.
3: Mm.
0: Poor Gary.
3: Thanks for sharing.
0: But toilet eating is okay now.
3: Oh, that's good. I'm glad to hear it.
0: Gary goes to the toilet proper.
3: Fantastic. He flips the lid down afterwards.
0: He does flush, always, as well. Anyway, what's going on in your program?
3: Hey, the budget, the Queensland government's declared war on everyday Queenslanders. So $612 million they reckon we owe them, and they're coming to get it.
0: By way of what, though?
3: I don't know. They're going to take your dog and sell it on the open market. I wouldn't have a clue. No one knows. There's no detail. There's no frills, no detail, but lots of hype.
0: Well, I know that they're, you know, delaying spending on the
3: stuff pump, that could actually make everybody money.
0: The pumped hydro scheme. That one's going to be delayed. What else is there? The thing is, we learned about the freezing of water, not actual physical freezing.
3: Well, I know a lot of people think they're getting ice cubes out of the tap.
0: Which would be great.
3: Don't need to buy that fridge now.
0: That would be great.
3: I've crushed ice.
0: But, you know, they're leading, the headline is always is going to be about, you know, making it easier so that the back to school boost, we're going to keep that on and, you know, helping people with school aged children and things like that. But there's not much else by way of
3: ministers privately are blaming Campbell Newman.
0: Yeah, right.
3: Because they're saying, oh, we don't want to. Don't want to do a Campbell Newman. I said, what? Like, have a view? Like, do some stuff that needs to be done?
0: Sure.
3: So they're absolutely terrified. The trouble is they want to be everybody's friend and have nobody as an enemy. And
0: every government is operating like our federal government is working like that.
3: I'm sick of this. Carla, it is such a rare thing for you to be elected to a parliament. Even though the Queensland Parliament not really operates like a parliament, but
0: yeah,
3: it's such a rare thing. Can you do something? Like, it's not about your next election chances. It's about what the next generation needs. We should be building the kit we need for economic activity to grow. We should be imagining new cities, new places in outside of the southeast corner. We're all jammed here in the southeast corner. And there's no vision, no plan. And one of the things the Newman government did do, and I went along as a delegate from my local area, was this Queensland plan gathering. We all flew to Mackay. We all sat around and we got out lots of butcher's paper and crayons and worked out.
0: Oh, he had a powwow.
3: But we organised some ideas about where Queensland could be by 2025. This was back in 2012-13.
0: So what you wrote down on your butcher's paper for a vision that affects us right now and the here and now we're living it.
3: If we'd have done some of those things.
0: And herein is the thing.
3: That's it. We never did.
0: Okay, stage one. Did you watch Utopia with Rob Stitch? I absolutely love that show.
3: Based on a true story.
0: Yeah. It's basically stage one is planning for stage two and then stage two is just planning for a plan. It's that sort of thing. It's like, you were there with some of the greatest minds across the state. And this is the other thing too. The state of Queensland is so big.
3: Huge.
0: And we tend to micro-focus. I love the idea that Chris Afulli is from Far North Queensland and has a different view of the state from his lived experience. However, it's been a while, right? And we live in this microcosm of city without seeing what it's like to actually live out beyond our suburbs, you know, be out in the country, be out in this great, huge state of ours.
3: Meanwhile, Carla, Friday is the last day that the rail system between the third and the sixth largest city in Australia will operate for a fortnight. I mean, we can't even run a train system in southeast Queensland. And the government says, oh, well, I don't want anyone to be upset at us, so we won't make decisions. Make some decisions. Do some
0: even
3: things.
0: If it makes you unpopular?
3: Exactly. Because guess what? You've got to look at people who are complaining, and the chances are pandering to those who are never going to vote for you is not very clever governing in my book. Anyway, that's just me. We'll have a talk about that this afternoon. What about Facebook? You could be evaporated by AI. AI are stealing people's Facebook profiles. Oh, you don't know who you are. We're shutting you down. This is artificial intelligence. What about Gen Z? Now, I think they are the most polled generation in human history.
0: They care but don't care what other people think about them.
3: Well, it's just everywhere you turn, there's media reports about Gen Z think this and Gen Z will go out with ugly people to keep their dating skills up. What does this mean?
0: That is not a new concept.
3: I know.
0: Surround yourself with people that are bigger than you. Surround yourself with people uglier than you so that you look better by comparison. That ain't a new concept.
3: Okay. And what about power bills? They reckon the power bills are going down, but why are they going up? We'll tell you about the inverse logic of power bills.
0: You're covering it all, and I love that you folded it up more neatly and put it in the inside pocket of your jacket
3: It's just, that's my old ministerial habit.
0: Is that your agenda items?
3: Four words on a piece of paper. That's done.
0: Tucked
3: now we
0: away.
3: Move on.
0: Okay,
3: I'm going to get past that vicious animal out there in the production area.
0: He's the tiniest little dog. He won't do anything.
3: Not Michael Price.
0: No, not my executive producer. All right, Gabby. Obviously, Gary, you know, we've only been half an hour into this budget being handed down, so. You'll have more detail. Maybe if we just let it breathe a bit.
3: Do we?
0: We'll see. I hope you uncover it all.
3: I don't know. I've got to get past pricing there. It looks vicious.
0: Okay. Good luck. Bye. All the best. Godspeed. Let's go to the newsroom now. After the news, we will catch up with Australian song powerhouse Casey Donovan. After the headlines here with Kate Carlisle. Now, we have been talking about the state budget. It's definitely being considered as no frills. You've got all the details, Kate.
16: Yes, good afternoon, Carla. Treasurer David Janetsky has announced an $8.8 billion deficit. There's a $50 increase to the back-to-school boost. However, as far as major infrastructure goes, there's no funding for Stage 2 of the Coomera Connector. A painting that won a prestigious Gold Coast Art Prize has been labelled a fake. Artist Jane Allen took out the Doyle Landscape Award, pocketing a $20,000 prize. But on a year on, a Brisbane art dealer exposed the painting as a copy of a 2011 work by Archibald winner Nicholas Harding. Organisers are now trying to recover the prize money. Australia's chemical regulator has approved the continued use but new restrictions on the weed killer paraquat. The herbicide has been under review since 1997. Neurologists have previously raised health concerns about the chemical, which is banned in dozens of countries. Turning to sport, the Gold Coast Titans have locked down one of their rising stars for another 3 years, forward Curtis Moran re-signing until the end of the 2029 NRL season. Carla Georgia Kondek will have more news at 3.
15: Traffic. Got something you want to say? You're in the right place. This is Brisbane's 4BC. 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
17: Right, Wiener Road has a westbound crash at Orange Grove Road and Cooper's Plains, but delays on the approach. Bay Desert Road is under speed both ways through Callanvale. Riverside Expressway, heavy inbound towards Hale Street. It's moving well out of the city and across the Captain Cook Bridge. The Gateway Motorway building northbound through Brackenridge and Bald Hills. The Logan Motorway is also heavy inbound through Heathwood. And it's a good run to either coast on the M1 and the Bruce Highway. I'm Jimmy Clark on Brisbane's Traffic Leader. 882 4BC.
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0: Welcome back to the Afternoons program here at 4BC in Brisbane and 4RO in Rockhampton. I'm so happy to be speaking to my next guest. Casey Donovan first walked into our lives, do you remember, as a 16-year-old on Australian Idol? That's why.

0: not the ultimate to have a winner song that was a power ballad that charted, put her on the map. More than 20 years later, she has built one of the most enduring careers in Australian entertainment. From Idol winner to powerhouse vocalist, musical theatre star, TV favourite, author, advocate, you name it. And now she's bringing all of that to her biggest national tour yet, This Is Me. It's going to be landing at the Redland Performing Arts Centre and a show that celebrates the songs and stories and moments that have shaped her life on and off the stage. And it's a huge time personally as well. She's just shared recently about her major IVF milestone. I want to talk to her all about it. Casey Donovan, welcome to the afternoon's program.
1: Thanks for having me.
0: Casey, you have like completely metamorphosized into this amazing performer from this shy teenager that I met backstage at Australian Idol so many eons ago.
1: I know, it's life-changing. I mean, 22 years ago, can you believe it? 16 to 38. I mean, a lot has happened between those moments, but gosh, you know, how my career has just, you know, gone from strength to strength and, you know, restarted and opened new doors and, you know, walked up a few steps and went, no, don't like this one, and walked back out. And yeah, I think the best thing about, you know, longevity and certainly my career is just trying everything and finding what I like and what I don't like and, yeah, being able to put on a national tour celebrating the last 22 years of my career. It's pretty amazing.
0: It's super cool. I love how circumspect you are and, like, you own up to, you know, all these, you know, not I'm going to say mistakes, but you own up to everything. You're so real and honest and open. I don't know whether you know it or not, but I believe that is like one of your most endearing and probably enduring qualities about you, regardless of the fact that you can belt out a tune.
1: Well, thank you very much. You know, I always say I can't be anyone else but myself. And yeah, sometimes, you know, I always look up to people that are just unapologetically themselves and, you know, they lay it all on the table and warts and all. And I just, you know, I admire those people that can just, you know, trip over, get back up, dust themselves off and keep going. And, you know, I love to learn from those people and watch those people grow and soar and, you know, take on the world. So I think for me, it's just living with that openness and the honesty and vulnerability. And sometimes, you know, I do get up on stage and sometimes I open too many doors and I kind of get to the end of the show and sit in my dressing room and go, oh gosh, I need to debrief and just, you know, do a meditation. But, look, it's, you know, it's a beautiful thing, I think, and I feel like my audience, when they come up after the show for the meet and greets and they tell me their story, you know, it's not too dissimilar to mine of, you know, just a story that we just keep getting up and we keep forging forward because that's the only thing we know how to do.
0: Well, it seems appropriate then that the national tour is called This Is Me. It is all about your, I don't want to use that Australian Idol term, but journey.
1: Oh, we love the journey. Yeah, go on.
0: It's your story. It's your show. You could pretty much do anything you wanted to and it would bring people along with your journey.
1: Oh, look, it's always a journey. But look, I love this show and I love how I've created it and crafted it and, you know, telling stories and singing songs that have really, you know, opened my career and opened those doors and, you know, songs from before Idol to during Idol to post Idol to the musical theatre experience and, you know, lives that I've lived through that with all the characters. It really just, it's turned into one of those really beautiful shows and every show is different. And I like to think, you know, because I have called it This Is Me, you get the me on the night that, you know,
0: it has turned up
1: and it's happening. It's what we get and I love it. And, you know, each show is different with the same songs, but, you know, different stories and different thoughts and different feelings. And no, I'm thoroughly enjoying this tour.
0: It's super cool. Earlier in the program, I shared a job that I got rejected for, which was to wear a giant chicken suit and spin a sign to say, come and park at this car park. It really hit me hard at the time. I haven't coped well with the rejection since. Is there a job very much like wearing a giant chicken suit that you just didn't get accepted for, but that you go, okay, there's a lesson to have been learnt from that?
1: So many. This industry, the entertainment industry, is full of rejection. Mm-hmm. You know, whether you're auditioning for shows or auditioning for musicals or, you know, auditioning for ads or, you know, going to ask people questions and not really kind of getting the guidance or the reassurance that you're looking for. It's a constant state of rejection in this career. So it's about creating those moments like the This Is Me tour that I can go around and I can sing my songs and I can do my bit and enjoy myself. And yeah, there's plenty of things that I've, you know, not got, but it does set you on a different path. And I do believe everything happens for a reason, the good, the bad, the in-between and the ugly. But, you know, we're exactly where we're meant to be. And, you know, if you did get the chicken swinging sign, you know, busting job, you know, would you be doing what you're doing right now?
0: That's a great sliding doors question, Casey. Probably. Probably. How do you know I'm not in a chicken suit right now?
1: I mean, are you?
0: Brooke? I don't know. It's one of those things. It's like you don't want that cliche of, you know, the setbacks only make you stronger. But like those setbacks that you've had, you've faced, you know, personal ones, professional ones, you've faced them very publicly and it makes you so exposed. And I know earlier on, I don't know whether you were intentionally set up for it or if it's your experience that's made you this way or whether it's your family structure or the people that you've surrounded yourself with, but you seem to have done it with such grace and humility and without pain in your pocket. Like you've managed to stay grounded throughout all of this, and there would have been some real, there have been some great big setbacks and great big knockbacks through your career.
1: Oh, of course. And, you know, as cliched it is, they have, you know, made me stronger and they've made me, you know, open my eyes a little bit wider and ask, you know, different questions and, you know, always ask why or what could I have done better or how can I do this differently next time? And I think with those questions comes a lot of power in the answers that you're given. And, yeah, I think those setbacks are just, you know, they're just minor little detours. And they're just things that, you know, put you on a different path, and the correct path is always the one that you're walking upon, and every lesson you learn from. And if you're not learning and if you stop learning in life, I think it's time to just sit down, get a cup of tea and, you know, get a good book and just kick back.
0: Have a rethink. My guest right now is Aussie powerhouse Casey Donovan. You are going to be at Redland Performing Arts Centre on Saturday, July 18. 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If you're interested in going, then you'll be at Twin Towns on the Goldie the following day, and then back in November you're going to be at Caloundra at the Event Centre and the Empire Theatre in Toowoomba, if you live a little further out west, from Brisbane, that is. Casey, the thing that you've also shared is this huge personal chapter that you have had with your IVF journey. How are you going at the moment? You've shared so much about your life and your health and your fertility issues.
1: Look, pumped up on hormones.
0: Cool.
1: Proud of it, you know.
0: Great.
1: There's a lot of things that go into IVF and what that does, and I know there are hundreds of thousands or millions of people going through the same journey, so to speak. And, you know, it's not an easy road. It's very difficult. There's lots of information you get given and, yeah, lots of things you've got to either inject into your body or, you know, take orally or vaginally. Mm-hmm. You know, there's so many things that go into trying to create a life and make that life happen. So, and doing that on a national tour, some may say silly, I say determined. So, look, you know, there's so many things being a woman and dealing with hormones. And I've noticed in the tour, you know, there's some of the drugs that I'm taking for IVF have affected my vocal cords because your body swells, which means that the muscle, your throat is a muscle. So that starts to swell. So there's, you know, some nights where I'm just trying to get songs out and I've got to really sing a technical show to just get around it. And then God forbid I, you know, start talking about an emotional story and then there I am crying and the audience is crying and we all just a hot mess. But look, you know, it's a thing that I would love the opportunity to become a mother. And I, you know, as my doctor said, Casey, you're not getting any younger. And so I'm, you know, I don't do things in halves. I'm nothing. and that's totally okay. And I'm just so excited to see what happens and to keep going and to keep trying and to know that there is an amazing community of people out there going through the exact same thing. And yeah, we're all in different boats, but we're all going in the right direction.
0: I mean, it is a thing that many women have done before you, me, us, and your journey is different, doesn't matter what it is. It's not unlike the life that you are currently leading. So I would expect nothing less. And the fact that you're, you know, so open and honest in sharing, you know, it is something that is deeply personal and you have to think about carefully before you share it. But I think there's something in like you sharing with your community, whether it's with me, with us, with all of us, that gives you strength, I think, maybe?
1: Certainly. It not only gives me strength, but it gives other people strength out there to know that they're not alone and they're never facing anything by themselves. And, you know, I'm a big advocate also for mental health and talking up and speaking out and, you know, knowing that there is help out there available for people that don't feel strong on the days where there's no strength left to have. So, you know, I like to keep it real, keep it grounded and allow people to know that, you know, just because we're up in lights doesn't mean that we don't go through the same things as you. And it does, you know, it makes us human and we're all human and we're all, yeah, just doing our best.
0: I love that, Casey, though, you have this cathartic release of being able to go up on stage and sing a massive power ballad and just bawl your eyes out. It doesn't matter, you know, the cause of it or not.
1: It happens more than often.
0: Look, you are one of my favourites. You're an OG, Casey. I just really appreciate you joining us on the afternoon's program. Here we go. If there's a song that you would ever like us to play, like if you're performing it on stage, right, with your This Is Me tour, is there a song that you constantly get asked to perform that you wish never existed?
1: Oh, goodness. Look, I never used to like singing Listen With Your Heart.
0: Really?
1: I had...
0: Your winner's song from Idol.
1: I took my winner's song out of my shows because I was going through some stuff at the time, and every time I kind of looked back or I sung the song, I felt a lot of shame and I felt a lot of, you know, embarrassment and like I didn't take off like everyone expected me to, and, you know, life changed and I was sitting behind a reception desk, you know, at a medical reception and taking people's urine samples and saying, you know, just sit down, the doctor won't be long. And I felt an extreme amount of shame and embarrassment. And I think when I took that out, I didn't realize that I was taking that song away from people that needed that song, and that song meant so much to other people. So when I finally got over myself and put it back in there, I gave it a new light and a new love, and now I sing it with pride and stand tall and confident and go, you know what, that beautiful little 16-year-old had no idea what the world was, you know, about to throw at her. So I look back now with pride and just think, wow, we've come a long way.
0: You're amazing. Well, hopefully they wouldn't throw your urine sample at you. Casey Donovan, you are amazing. We'll see you at the Redland Performing Arts Centre on Saturday, July 18. Like I said, the tickets are available at caseydonovan.com. The tour is This Is Me. I think it's only appropriate we play it out with that. Casey, you have a wonderful afternoon and we'll catch up with you next month when you're close by.
1: Thanks so much. Can't wait.
0: Casey Donovan there.

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8: All right. Soccer Charlie's in studio. That is your new nickname, apparently.
9: I'll take it.
8: You are our football expert because you love the game. You've played it. You watch it. You live and breathe it.
9: Yep.
8: This game, though, I'm not that interested in, although...
9: Well, we had a really, like, climactic second half.
8: Okay.
9: Algeria has clawed back with 2 goals. And this is their debut in this tournament, so this is a very impressive performance.
8: Oh, really?
9: Yeah, absolutely. And it doesn't guarantee them into the next round, but it does keep their hopes alive when they play against Austria in the next game.
8: Oh, good luck. Okay, so currently the score is 2-1 to Algeria against Jordan. There is 7 minutes of overtime in this game, so there's still about 5.5 minutes to go.
9: Mm.
8: It looks like Algeria's holding on at this point in time. First time ever in a World Cup?
9: Yeah, I'm kind of rooting for them, to be honest. I hope that they keep it. But anything can happen in this next five or four minutes.
8: 4 minutes,
9: yeah.
8: Okay, well, that's good. Is there anyone of note that plays for either Jordan or Algeria?
9: Not off the top of my head.
8: Okay, so no, because we talk about, you know, not one player doesn't make a team, but clearly it does. I think of Messi.
9: Well, yes, but I think Argentina is a great team as well. He's got some, like, McAllister in the midfield.
8: Sure.
9: And there's a few players.
8: But then there's other obscure teams that have, like, one player that are superstars from Man City or whatever.
9: Yeah.
8: That play out of their skin.
9: Yeah, that does make a difference.
8: Where the rest of the national side that they're part of is kind of like, you know, they've just turned up.
9: I imagine it's a mentality thing to help that person do really well. And if you've got a really good person on your team, you want to keep going.
8: So would you rather have one great A-grade superstar like Mbappe or whatever in your team, in your side? Would you ever have one standout star or a team of sort of next down level tier players?
9: I think if I wasn't the standout star in the team.
8: Oh, sure, of course, yeah.
9: I would want to have one standout as long as they weren't a mean person.
8: Because
9: I would play really well. But if they were like really rude and didn't like the rest of us,
8: personality's got nothing to do with it. Charlie, this is not your hypothetical. All right. Okay. So we're in overtime at the moment. Algeria leading 2-1 over Jordan. Thank you so much for your football passion.
9: Thank you, Carla.
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10: A westbound crash on Rye Wynn Road at Orange Grove Road in Cooper Plains is now cleared with no delays. Batterson Road is under speed both ways through Callumbale. Riverside Expressway, just minor inbound delays towards Howe Street. The Pacific Motorway on and off the brakes, outbound from Woolloongabba down to Green Slopes. Elsewhere, the Gateway Motorway is building northbound through Brackenridge and Bald Hills. The Logan Motorway heavy inbound through Heathwood. And the Western Freeway just the same outbound through Indooroopilly. I'm Jimmy Clark on Brisbane's Traffic Leader, 882 4BC.
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8: Thank you so much for your company on the program today. Gary Hargrave will be along shortly, and you know our Queensland budget is out. There's going to be winners. Apparently, there's cheaper power, 50 cent fares, housing investment, billions for infrastructure. There's also plenty of questions around soaring state debt and who exactly is going to miss out as a result of this budget, Gary. We'll spend some time going through it where everyone's having to tighten their belt. We'll be on until 6, then Sports Today with Adam Hawes from 6 until 7, and then Money News with James Willis after that. Tomorrow we'll have the legal lowdown, and we'll do it all again tomorrow, same time on the Afternoons program. Plus, have you ever wondered where the best tasting tap water is in Queensland? It's the big issues here on the Afternoons program.
2: Jindalee, Castledine, Griffin, 4BC is Brisbane. BC News.
18: It's 3 o'clock. Good afternoon. I'm Georgia Kondek. The Queensland budget has been handed down and pitched as a fresh start for Queensland. Kate Carlisle reports.
19: Treasurer David Janetsky announced the state is running an operating deficit of $6.2 billion and predicts the budget will return to a surplus by 2029-30. Gross debt is expected to reach $162.6 billion next year. The state's economy is forecast to grow by 6.5% in the 12 months. A cost of living package totaling $9.3 billion is the biggest highlight, aimed to ease the bottom line for households. There will be relief on power prices of between 7 and 10%, and the 50-cent public transport fares will stay. Meantime, a record $31.4 billion will be spent on health, including three new hospitals at Coomera, Toowoomba and Bundaberg, free health checks for children and the recruitment of more than 4,000 new health workers. Kate Carlisle, Brisbane.
18: The opposition says its success should be measured against whether it's able to reverse tax Labor changes. The federal government has struck a deal with the Greens to pass legislation reining in the capital gains tax discount and negative gearing concessions. As part of the agreement, investors will also be banned from borrowing through self-managed super funds to buy property. Liberal leader Angus Taylor says the bill should be scrapped entirely to foster ambition.
20: My personal KPI is to get rid of these toxic taxes and to go one step further, which is to reduce income taxes for all Australians. And that's what our tax back guarantee will do. Labor's plan is to keep increasing them. These are my KPIs. These are the party's KPIs.
18: Overseas, the opposition claims knives are being sharpened against the Prime Minister following the resignation of his UK counterpart. Sir Keir Starmer has quit the top job 2 years after winning an election with a thumping majority. But his popularity has waned amid high immigration, economic stagnation and high-profile cabinet resignations. Liberal MP Ben Small argues it should serve as a warning for Anthony Albanese.
21: It should come as no surprise to the Prime Minister that we are going after him for the lies that he told to the Australian people about his plans for these tax grabs. And so it should come as no galloping shock to the man that Australians are angry and that there are knives being sharpened in the Labor Party right now.
18: Three teenagers have been charged after allegedly threatening a Cairns service station employee with a knife. Early yesterday, officers witnessed the girls demanding cash from the store attendant. The accused have already been refused police bail and are expected in court today. And the country's chemical regulator has approved the restriction use of a controversial herbicide. Perowite has been under review since 1997 and has previously been linked to Parkinson's disease. To finance, the All Ords are down 43 points at 8,988 and one Aussie dollar buying 69.7 US cents.
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18: At the FIFA World Cup, Algeria has beaten Jordan 2-1 and earlier we had wins to Argentina, France and Norway. To AFL Lions ruckman Sam Draper says he has enjoyed an injury-free first half of the season. Recruited from Essendon this year, Draper came off a ruptured Achilles that almost threatened his career. He says he's grateful to have recovered from the injury.
22: Definitely had some times there last year where I was not sure if I was going to play again, and to be back playing and feeling good is a great feeling. So now look forward to the second half of the season and what that can bring, and it brings me a lot of excitement.
18: And in tennis, former Wimbledon champion Markéta Vondrousova has been banned for 4 years after refusing an anti-doping test at her house last December. That's news and sport.
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3: Sunny across Brisbane this afternoon, getting down to 11 degrees overnight. Mostly sunny tomorrow with light winds and a top of 22. A shower or two for Thursday, also a top of 22 degrees. And more showers expected on Friday, reaching a top of 21. On Moreton Bay, southerly winds 10 to 15 knots, seas below 1 metre. Right now it's 22 degrees at Annerley. I'm Georgia Kondek with more news at 3:30 on your news leader, Brisbane's 4BC.

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1: Afternoon to you. A bit cooler this morning. Lovely. This is the proper southeast Queensland winter, but they are warning more rain later in the week, just in time for school holidays. Don't expect the trains to run towards the Gold Coast. We'll talk about that before the week is out. And, of course, school zones operate still right now. 40 kilometres an hour means you, so slow down. Our open line, thanks to Watch Smoke Alarms, 133 882, the text line 0499 880 882, and the email, you can do it 24-7 if you want to send us an email. 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
1: Well, the state budget has just been released, and we're going to dive into the detail a little bit later on. But here's a couple of the top lines that have come out of this. The Treasurer, David Janetsky, is based in Toowoomba. He's just handed it down in the last hour or so. He's pitching it as a fresh start to ease the squeeze on your wallet. See, I got to tell you, DJ, I'm sick of hearing fresh start, pal. This is your second budget. This has got a use-by date, fresh start. Certainly a best-before date at the very least. But anyway, it's a fresh start yet again to ease the squeeze on your wallet. Now, the state is swimming in red ink. We're just spending too much money. We've got to stop spending government money on process. We're not getting any of the big projects done. In fact, in this year alone, there's a $6.2 billion operating deficit. In other words, they're spending $6.2 billion more than they're bringing in. And the only way they bring it in is to take it off you in the form of taxes, fees, charges. All of them are going up. The government says, trust them, they'll be back in the black by 2029, which is after the next state election due in 28. Okay, I guess we take them at their word. I mean, the other mob, Miles and co, useless. I get it. But I would have thought cutting as quickly as possible this operating deficit would have made a lot more sense to me. We've got the Olympics coming. So it means that we're going to be, what, in debt to get the Olympics done, in debt to get the infrastructure done, in debt to get the things that we know have to be done to deal with our growth of population. But they won't do anything about cutting the bureaucracy, the red tape, the black tape, the green tape, the blue tape, all of the various bits of tape that's strangling small business. The best way for government to get this economy kick-started is to cut taxes. Anyway, apparently, to get us through all of what's going on, there's a massive $9.3 billion cost of living package, which will hit household ledgers. It means power bills are going to drop, but that's the federal government, our money. Bulk water prices are frozen. That's a dollar a week. That'll really help.

0: dollar a week. Oh, I mean, I'll take it, but it's a dollar a week. And the popular 50-cent transport fares costing us about $1.7 billion, they're officially locked into law permanently. That'd be the first thing I'd get rid of. Make it a gold coin. Make it a $2 fare. A $2 fare would be still very fair. Every train trip actually costs $28 in subsidies. 50 cents is not much of a contribution. I get it. A lot of people love the idea of 50-cent fares. Easy. Many people are still trying to avoid it. But what's wrong with $2 a fare? It doesn't, for most of us who aren't using public transport regularly, besides the trains are hardly ever working, 50-cent fares mean zip, zero, nothing, nada. Our parents are also apparently winning with school and sports cash bonuses. I thought they were not going to do all these little subsidy things. Every time they subsidise, somebody else is getting taxed more. And, of course, corporate public servants look like the only ones copping the axe. That is those who are on short-term contracts. Anyway, we'll break down the whole thing, the budget, what it means to you in your back pocket throughout the afternoon. Now, the Prime Minister is actually crowing about the fact he's got this dreadful budget. Now going to pass both houses of Parliament. The Greens, they're just going to, I said this months ago, the Greens will just pass it because it really was the Greens' budget that was announced by Dim Jim just, in last month, May last month, yeah. Anyway, they've got their tax reforms over the line, a last-minute deal with the Greens. In exchange for passing Labor's tax laws, the Greens have scored an extension to an inquiry into a planned disability scheme cuts. Labor's also agreed to a sneaky loophole which lets wealthy investors use self-managed super funds to snap up investment properties. So they're going to close that. It's just about attacking those who've accumulated. The government wants anything you've got because they have blown everything they had. You really have to wonder who's actually steering the ship down in Canberra these days. The Treasurer has to rely on a minor party to save his agenda. Well, it actually was the Greens' agenda. I think this whole thing's been a faux fight about nothing. I think this has been a stunt. One of those cunning ones. The Coalition is absolutely fuming over the backroom agreement. Well, so what? It was always going to happen. They're calling it dodgy and dangerous, an assault on the aspiration of hardworking Australians. Nobody can dispute that, but why would anybody be surprised? Well, the pickleball pickle has now meant the proposed pickleball courts at Yoakum Street. Holland Park's not going to go ahead. The council had planned to build three additional pickleball courts at the park. The project set to cost $240,000. The council is blaming what it says a sustained campaign by Labor and the Greens and sort of not in my backyard types to stop the project. I think the Labor candidate for that area lives next door to the pickleball courts. So he's got the best of both worlds. He's got a quieter neighbourhood. It certainly was in his backyard. Anyway, local councillor Krista Adams, I've known her since she was a young girl. She says it should have been a simple community upgrade, providing a free place for residents to play sport. The Greens Labor opposition, the Coalition of Chaos, all these jargon slogans. Anyway, now routinely oppose pickleball, just like they routinely oppose housing, and people should be concerned about what they will oppose next. That's what Krista Adams says. Well, either way, it seemed like a community good has now been defeated by self-interest. Again, who is surprised? Claims of copying with the winner of the Gold Coast prestigious art award, the Doyles, named after the late Darcy Doyle. Now, the event organisers have revealed a Seaside Explorers by Jane Allen, which won the $20,000 landscape prize at the 2025 competition, actually wasn't an original. It's now being described as an imitation of Nicholas Harding's work from 2011 called Two Estuary Figures. And it's so well known that you could actually get an award, a prize for it. The Courier-Mail has a look at this. It's understood local artists told organisers they suspected it was a copy ahead of this year's ceremony. Why did the people judging this award this prize? I guess Jane Allen might have to return the money, but I think also the judges have got a lot to answer for. Don't have them next year. The work was acquired by the awards, and until last week it hung actually in the Gold Coast City Council's chambers in Evandale. It's big. It looks very Gold Coasty. Anyway, the awards are investigating how the situation went undetected for a year. Well, I get it. Why is anybody surprised about this thing? No original thinking. That's sad, isn't it? It's really sad. A bit of original thinking keeps happening at the FIFA Men's World Cup. It's delivering absolute non-stop drama over in North America today. The tournament heavyweights really flexing their muscles. Tournament favourites, France, well, they're officially through to the round of 32 after dismantling Iraq 3-0. Did they fight the Iraqis? They didn't. That's only on the football pitch. Well done. It was a pretty wild two-hour thunderstorm delay. It paused the play at halftime. Argentina also celebrating after downing Austria 2-0. Lionel Messi scoring twice. What a champion. Norway, they're savouring a hard-fought 3-2 victory of a very stubborn Senegal. And it's only just wrapped up, but Algeria have just beaten Jordan 2-1. And Jordan did, surprisingly, go up 1-0. But there was the spirit of performance which saw Algeria take the 3 points. Did you have them in the sweep? And Teamless Tuesday, all four Queensland teams are playing at home this round, and we'll bring you the news when it drops at four. But the latest from Red Hill, the Dozer is officially continuing to roll on. He's put pen to paper and signed to play to the end of next year. Maybe they'll revisit it and have him signed till the end of 28. This Dozer guy, he seriously makes a difference when he's on the pitch. That's Ben Hunt, of course. It means he's going to be playing to the incredibly old age of 37. Poor old bugger. Anyway, it's hoped he'll play a leadership role in the team. Well, he's got the experience to do it. And the Broncos are back in action playing the Roosters Friday at Suncorp. And the good news is we have a double pass to give away Monday through Thursday of this week. It's another one today. All you need is a Ticketmaster account to redeem your tickets. And, of course, it's a Friday 8 o'clock kickoff Friday night, meaning you can also hear the game here on 4BC through the 4BC app. And listen out for the cue to call. 4BC, of course, a proud partner of the Brisbane Broncos. And great calls will get great prizes here on 4BC. Today I have a family pass to Dino's Alive. An immersive experience in Brisbane brings you face-to-face with the fearsome and spectacular dinosaurs which dominated the animal world, the whole planet actually, for 140 million years. So make sure you join the show today. Give us a call, 133-882. Thanks to Watch Smoke Alarms.
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0: 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So Dean and Sophie, Jason, Matthews, Cutabanaska, and this program between 3 and 6. It's just like Pokemon. You just have to catch them all. And when you have them, listen out for the cue to call, which, of course, will happen during the breakfast program here on 4BC each morning this week. If you know all four code words from the previous day, you will win a grand. If you're the person who gets through, if you're wondering what today's code word is, well, I can reveal it. Not now. Okay, I'll give it to you very soon anyway, sometime very, very soon on the program. So just keep listening, 133-882. Thanks to Watch Smoke Alarms, 20 past 3.
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3: The Gateway Motorway is building northbound from Boodle to Brackenridge, while southbound it's under speed from Tingalpa down to Rochdale. The Riverside Expressway has minor inbound delays towards Hale Street, and the Pacific Motorway is on the brakes out of the city from Woolloongabba to Greenslopes. Letters at Road heavy now, southbound through Callumbale. The Logan Motorway is heavy in patches inbound from Carroll Park to Heathwood, and the Western Freeway is jam-packed outbound from Toowong to Victory Pocket. With traffic every 10 minutes, I'm Jimmy Clark on 882 4BC.
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0: At 23 past three, coming up, this is extraordinary. Your Facebook page, and a lot of people use that to share photos. If you put children on there, that's a big mistake, by the way, but that's another story. But apparently artificial intelligence is now deciding whether you're real or not. They may shut your Facebook down without you knowing. We'll also do a deep dive into today's state budget. Georgia will come in before 4 o'clock, and we'll get into all of that. And after four, the whole sort of drop the flop thing that was dropped in the federal parliament yesterday, the three-word slogan. What is the three-word slogan? Have you got a three-word slogan to sum up this program? Can you actually come up with three words that we can publish that actually tells us how to sell the program? We want you to do the IP for us. We want to steal your intellectual property. Give us a call, 133-882. Thanks to Watch Smoke Alarms.
2: 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And now, Gary Hardgrave comments.
0: So the Queensland State Budget has come out today, and it's all this talk, all this hyped up talk about there being no frills. No frills at all. Lots of hype. They say money is going to be spent on regional infrastructure. Well, this is good. The regions need new water, power, road and rail infrastructure because without growing our regions, everyone's just going to stay stuck here in the southeast corner, stuck in traffic. Delivering equitable traffic networks, schools, hospitals across southeast Queensland, up to Townsville, Cairns, out west, costs a lot of money. But it is an investment in common sense. But I do want details. Droughts and flooding rains, well, they're romanced in too many towns deserving infrastructure. And Queensland's decentralised population needs resources. We need to grow new cities, new towns throughout our state. Instead of just jamming more and more people into the southeast, Queensland actually needs a plan for more decentralisation for our massive population growth. But today's budget offers absolutely nothing new. Despite Queensland's population expanding at an annual rate well above the national average, propelled by both net overseas migration and, of course, significant migration from southern states. And this population boom, look, it fuels economic growth. There's more taxpayers coming here. It expands the labour market. But it's also placing unprecedented strain on failing infrastructure right across our state. We're forever playing catch-up, but we never catch up. Planning and delivering the infrastructure statewide required to sustain constant population growth just seems too difficult for policymakers. And despite all of the political hype about fresh starts, they seem to be unable to actually deliver anything. And the sheer volume of new arrivals, it's triggered this severe housing supply shortage that we all knew was coming. It's like getting mugged by a tortoise. And property prices in Brisbane and the southeast have surged dramatically, compounding cost of living pressures and pricing out too many locals. There are many other challenges, of course: transport, healthcare, utility networks, power, water, for instance, telecommunications. But bureaucratic imagination deficit disorder and political cowardice is delaying progress. They don't want to upset anybody. They don't want to do a Campbell Newman, is what ministers tell me. But right now there's tediously little planning for massive civil infrastructure projects, and yet we still have massive new debt, $216 billion. Here we are, though, we've committed to the 2032 Olympics because we were told it would deliver statewide nation-building infrastructure that we need for 2045 and beyond. But the politicians, they gilded the lily. They lied. There's no real infrastructure coming because all they cared about was the next election, not the needs of the next generation. And of course, apparently now they want every tradie in Australia to fly in and out of Queensland in the years ahead. Fly in and out tradies. I mean, this isn't a plan. It's a sign of panic. Queensland's construction sector has enormous critical capacity constraints. It's not just tradie shortages, but also inflated material costs. And look, we've seen this before, the population growth in the 70s and the 80s, but it was paid for then by the expansion of open-cut coal mining in the Bowen Basin and massive coastal tourism growth on the Golden Sunshine Coast, for instance. Queensland became Australia's premier resource and lifestyle frontier, but now it's different. In the 1970s and the 1980s, planners were largely working with a blank canvas, and the Bjelke-Petersen government, they operated with an imaginative progress-at-all-cost mandate. And infrastructure delivery, well, it meant pioneering new ground like carving out the initial stages of the Southeast Freeway, laying down massive regional road networks like the Beef Road Scheme, and allowing rapid coastal real estate development to push outward. But the challenge now is one of brownfield retrofitting, squeezing complex, high-capacity infrastructure into already densely populated urban footprints. And we're told we now need highly sophisticated, integrated, high-density planning which builds up rather than builds out. And today, of course, the southeast can no longer simply sprawl outward without some sort of catastrophic environmental and economic consequence. And the projects we need, like urban rail upgrades, new highways, require surgical precision, navigating existing property rights, complex subterranean networks, and stringent environmental protections. And it's just so hard to get progress from rigid, bureaucratic, process-rich, and outcome very slow regulatory regimes. So we've got to change those laws to deliver the Olympics and other infrastructure for 2045 and beyond. Now, last century, governments could fast-track projects by decree. Modern infrastructure now requires exhaustive environmental impact statements, native title consultations, community feedback. Can't even build a pickleball court. We've got delayed project timelines, inflated costs, slow progress. But Queensland's economic vitality still remains tied to our popularity. People want to come here. New taxpayers, new workers coming to Queensland, but they need housing and they generate more traffic. The answer is simple. We just need more people living in the regions. But there remains no clear statewide settlement plan. just more political hype. 133-882, that's the 4BC open line. Thanks to Watch Smoke Alarms. It's 3:30. Georgia Kontek is in the 4BC newsroom. What's the latest?
14: Good afternoon, Gary. Well, as you've been mentioning, the 2026-27 Queensland budget is out and Treasurer David Chinetsky is pitching it as the continuation of a fresh start for the state. He's also promising the budget will eventually reach a surplus by 2029-30. Liberal MP Andrew Hastie will receive extra security at his home and electorate in the Perth-based seat of Canning. Mr Hastie believes threats are being fuelled by One Nation and his potential role as a witness in the Ben Robert Smith case. The six Australian and New Zealand passengers from hantavirus-stricken cruise ship have left their quarantine facilities in Perth's northeast after 6 weeks isolated. And a ransom note related to the disappearance of missing mother of US television host Savannah Guthrie claims she has died. In sport, the improving Gold Coast Titans have locked down one of their rising stars for another 3 years, forward Curtis Moran re-signing until the end of the 2029 NRL season. And Gary, I'll have more news at 4.
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3: Bow Desert Road has a southbound crash. It's just past Alchester Road in Sunnybank Hills with minor delays. The Riverside Expressway, also minor inbound delays towards Hull Street, but the Pacific Motorway is on the brake southbound from Woolloongabba down to Greenslopes. The Gateway Motorway building northbound from Boondall to Brackenridge. Southbound, it's under speed from Tingalpa to Rochdale. The Logan Motorway heavy in patches inbound from Carroll Park to Heathwood and the Western Freeway jam-packed outbound from Toowong to Victory Pocket. With traffic every 10 minutes, I'm Jimmy Clark on 882 4BC.
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0: 25 to 4 in a moment. Your entire digital footprint can be erased by artificial intelligence. It's an extraordinary story, an amazing investigation. We'll talk to the person who's been doing that. Looking for those three-word slogans. Now, the three-word slogan for this program is what we're looking for. Just totally, a little selfish. It's just trying to be a bit of fun, really. We had that fun yesterday with Angus Taylor's new slogan. He got up in Parliament, said, drop the flop. I think he's talking about, yeah, he couldn't say flick the, although he did the other week, didn't he? Anyway, we had a bit of fun yesterday. The 4BC drive team thought it sounded a little bit like, you know, drop the flop sounded like a Snoop Dogg song called Drop It Like It's Hot. So therefore we made this.
1: When the pimp's in the crib, ma.
21: And the flops should be dropped. We should drop the flops. To drop the

0: Anyway, so that was that, and we kind of talked to our political marketing guru, Andrew Hughes, after four. I want to ask him why three-word slogans just seem so popular in politics. Maybe it's their short attention span. I mean, drop the flop, fire the liar, stop the boats, get Brexit done. So I thought maybe we could find one as well. We have a couple of working premises on this program, that this program is a series of dad jokes punctuated by hard news. The home of common sense, values, Brisbane, you know, Queensland, whatever. We're looking for a three-word slogan. A clement organ flower, you've come up with one, mate. Tell me what it is.
1: Yeah, look, putting Brisbane first.
0: I like
1: putting
0: that.
1: Putting Brisbane first. Putting Brisbane first.
0: Oh, you've got a jingle and everything.
1: Well, I didn't even make the school choir.
0: That's all right. We put through an auto tune. You'll sound like Pavarotti, even though he is dead.
1: Okay,
0: mate. I'm going to give you a family pass to Dinos Alive, so you can come face to face with 40 species of life-sized animated dinosaurs. I think you'll enjoy this. This is terrific.
1: That sounds great.
0: All right, mate. You've done well. That's Clem at Organflower. He gets that because he's contributed to the program. It's not hard to do. 133-882. If you want to get tickets to go along and see Dinos Alive, it's feverup.com. That's the website to go to. Our number here, of course, 133-882, the 4BC open line. Thanks to Watch Smoke Alarm. We've spoken plenty of times on the program about the absolute minefield social media can be for a lot of us. You might remember last year we had the story of the Elvis Tribute Act. The bloke came on. He'd been completely banned because they said he was impersonating Elvis. Elvis has been dead since 1977. And Tristan is very much alive. He's terrific. It's a tribute act, not an impersonator. More recently on 4BC Drive, of course, we've spoken a couple of times now to Broncos fan Dean Clifford. He was relentlessly trolled online after artificial intelligence labelled his rare skin condition as a zombie costume. Just, he's heard worse. What a terrific bloke he is, Dean Clifford. But there's a massive problem happening right now where people are waking up to find their accounts have been completely shut off. Now, there's parts of me would pray for that. But there's no warning, no explanation, just instantly locked out of their digital lives and memories. Now, how is this? It's ruining lives. Investigations editor at news.com.au, Sarah Sharples, joins us. Sarah, this is pretty awful that you could actually have something intimate like your profile stolen like this. What did you find out when you investigated this?
2: Yeah, so I found that there appears to be an increasing use of AI by the tech giant. So people's account are being flagged by AI for breaching guidelines, and then they're appealing through AI and they're getting nowhere. Their accounts remain shut down. They can't reach a human. There's even people being swept up in the under-16 social media ban. They're being flagged for being underage, and they're not. They're uploading identification to prove they're 16 and over, and the system glitches. They're permanently locked out. They can't find a human to talk to, and their account's just gone.
0: I had this happen to me probably a decade or more ago where the old Twitter account I had just shut me out. I couldn't remember the password, probably part of the problem, but nobody could actually help me through, so I had to open up a new Twitter account. But that's me, and it's a decade or more ago. This is something a lot more sinister in the sense that you don't argue with the AI guy. Simple as that.
2: No, and people can't even open up a new account. Like they keep sort of the IP data and all the information about you. So people have tried opening up a new account and they're just denied completely as well. They can't get back into the system.
0: So what's this doing to everyday people? I mean, huge emotional toll, I would have thought.
2: Yeah, it's taking a devastating toll. When it initially happens, they're in a bit of shock, they're confused, but they've still got hope that they can get their accounts back. But once they sort of go through the AI loopholes, they can't find any human to talk to. The people I've spoken to, they've been left crying all weekend. There's intense loneliness. They're cut off from family, friends, their community support groups, or even like carers who are helping them because they have a disability. And people, it's gotten so severe for some that they're depressed because they're so isolated.
0: Some of the things I read in your report suggested things like the photos I had of my late sister I can't get them anymore. I'm denied access to those cherished memories. I mean, that is just downright cruel.
2: Yeah, it was so devastating. You know, her sister's died. She's talking about the memories that pop up, the reminder of the good times, and she could go onto her sister's page and look at things that they'd talked about or even just nice memories, and now that's completely gone. She can't access it.
0: A lot of small businesses have their Facebook page as the primary way of promoting their small business. I mean, it'd be devastating if you've lost that kind of primary way of reaching customers. Instantly cut off, there goes your business.
2: Yeah, it's crippling for businesses. There was a report released earlier this week. It found that the issue is costing Australians $500 million generally. So obviously a huge financial effect on the businesses, but they're also deeply distraught. They're worried about will their business be able to continue. They're seeing an instant drop in sales. Like, I've heard stories about businesses ultimately closing down because of the issue. And they're cut off from their customers, booking inquiries, advertising, and it's even just a way for people to check if businesses are real and legitimate, and then suddenly their accounts are wiped out.
0: So have you pursued the tech giants? Have you asked Meta, for instance, what the heck is going on here?
2: I have asked Meta. Meta told me they use a combination of technology and people to review appeals on account bans, but they've also told me they introduced their Meta AI support assistant to Australia in March this year to help people, including on regaining access to their accounts. And my investigation has revealed, like, in reality, the current processes are a bit of a mystery. We don't know what's going on behind closed doors with the tech giants, how they're handling disputes, and the stories of everyday Australians is that overwhelmingly they can't get any help and they can't talk to a human.
0: I received a call the other week saying, hello, I am an AI assistant and I'd like to talk to you about your power. Well, I just hung up straight away, Sarah. I want to talk to humans. I think we all want to engage with people. We want to know that if we're going to walk into the space of social media, there is going to be a human with their emotion being able to arbitrate on something if it goes wrong. This I think, is really quite a shocking report.
2: Yeah, I was really shocked as well. I thought surely that, you know, there's going to be a way to find a human, but people just can't. They're turning to ChatGPT to try and find email addresses to email a human at Meta. But there's just no one to talk to. They end up in AI chatbots going around in loops. Like, for a social media company where it's meant to be about human connection, there just seems to be none there.
0: So if somebody wakes up tomorrow and finds themselves completely locked out of their Facebook account, what do they actually do? What happens next?
2: Yeah, look, I wish I could give someone like the magic answer on how people can unlock their accounts. I've heard people, there's an appeal button they can click, but they get a response within an hour or two and they've been denied. So that suggests there's no human involvement. There's help links, but they lead nowhere, or you need a Facebook account to access it. And if your account's been shut down, you can't access the link. They're paying to get their account verified, and they can access a human sometimes through that, but then they're being told that they can't possibly reveal the community guidelines that have breached and caused the account shutdown, and then they're told their chat limit is up and they're sort of back to square one. There's no way to solve the problem.
0: It's pretty antisocial. It really is. Anyway, there's a reason I think you shouldn't upload all your photos or give universal access to your photos to any social media, and I think that's another one. Sarah, what a great investigation. Appreciate talking to you today. Sarah Sharples from news.com.au, the investigations editor. It's pretty shocking stuff, isn't it? The three-word slogans are coming in. Greg, listening through the app in Phuket, he says, our father liar, we had dropped the flop, and he said, my favourite is flick the... Yeah, well, it's the P word. Because I can't say that, mate. I know, because Angus Taylor the other week in the Parliament called the Prime Minister an arrogant prick. I can't do flick the thing. I can't. I didn't, so I wouldn't. Simon reckons, keep it real. Drive the nation, says Jeff. Gary does Brisbane. It's like Debbie. 133-882-1424.
3: 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Keep the conversation flowing. 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
4: The Mount Lindsay Highway has a southbound crash at the Logan Motorway in Drewvale with delays on the approach. A southbound crash on Bodice Road just past Algister Road and Sunnybank is now cleared. Pacific Motorway on the break southbound from Woolloongabba to Greenslopes and the Gateway Building northbound from Durnall to Brackenridge. Southbound, it's under speed from Tingalpa to Rochdale. Logan Motorway bumper-to-bumper inbound from Carroll Park to Heathwood and the Western Freeway is jam-packed outbound from Toowong to Fig Tree Pocket. With traffic every 10 minutes, I'm Jimmy Clark on 882 4BC.
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0: Well, let's find out what's happened with today's budget. Georgia Kondek joins us. Now, we've got the Treasurer handing down the 26-27 budget, pitching it as the fresh start for the state, Georgia.
13: Mm.
0: The highlights include lower debt, new or increased taxes, and a promised return to surplus somewhere down the track.
13: Yeah, that's right, Gary. So I thought we'd start off the segment with the Treasurer and the Premier have actually released a fun little socials video.
0: Oh, let's
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15: We're rolling out circuit breaker sentencing in remote Queensland and we're bolstering the thin blue line with a record investment in police.
0: Mm, there you go.
13: Yeah, so that's the intro to the budget. So, you know, let's start with the debt and deficit.
0: Yeah, let's say the debt and deficit. Yeah, it keeps going up.
13: Yeah, that's it. And the state is currently running at $6.2 billion deficit, which means they're spending more money than they're earning. But David Janeski is promising the budget will finally return to a surplus, meaning there will be money left over by 2029-30. The total gross debt is predicted to hit more than $162 billion this year and is continuing to climb to $216 billion over the next 4 years. But despite global instability, the state's economy is booming and is forecast to grow by 6.5% in this budget.
0: Okay, so what does this mean for us, we Queenslanders?
13: That's it. Well, Gary, the good news is there's a massive boost to the cost of living package, which is designed to ease the household budget. Some of the highlights include a fall in power prices between 7 and 10%, with vulnerable households to receive an index $299 electricity rebate. Parents will be bolstered by getting a $150 back-to-school boost for primary students and a $200 play-on sports voucher. Looking to taxes, the government promised no new or increased taxes. They have permanently axed the patient tax and locked in stamp duty release for first home buyers. So that will mean they're completely exempt from stamp duty when building or buying a new home. The health budget has received a record $31.486 billion boost to reduce ambulance ramping, stabilise elective surgery waitlists and recruit more than 4,500 new health workers. Meantime, there'll be an investment for more than $37 million to expand the Kindy Kids program to provide free vision, hearing and speech development checks for children in kindergarten.
0: The transport and infrastructure, always talk about it. What can we expect? Are we going to get a boost, Georgia?
13: Well, the 50-cent fares, they've been locked in permanently, which is also being considered a major cost of living relief for households. A record funding has been set aside for infrastructure pipelines, so that'll boost the state's roads, rail and transport with an almost $56 billion investment. One of the biggest tickets is a $9 billion boost for safety upgrades to the Bruce Highway, the Wave Direct Rail Line to the Sunshine Coast and the Cooma Connector to relieve that M1 traffic. Now, this has even been discussed in Question Time today with the Transport Minister under fire from the opposition regarding delays for major infrastructure projects that are predicted or expected to kind of be finished before 2032. So the opposition leader actually tabled leaked documents highlighting an additional $927 million, which is needed to deliver the transport election commitments. But Brent Mickleberg's response was simply the federal governments are the ones slowing down the delivery on a number of projects, not the state.
0: Well, have a fight over it then, Brent. Make it loud. So making Queensland safer, one of the state government's biggest election campaigns. Yep. So what is the budget outline for that?
13: Well, they've allocated more than $347 million to roll out tougher youth crime laws, aiming to provide stronger deterrence and consequences for repeat offenders. Still with the crime category, there'll be a major investment to domestic and family violence with a $31 million commitment to double the capacity of the Women's Line and Men's Crisis Helplines. $200 million will be allocated to more safe places in courthouses and crisis accommodation for those fleeing violence. Meantime, there will be 1,600 new police recruits and funding for better stations and equipment.
0: So a lot of pre-budget announcements the last few days. Have we had any responses?
13: So the mental health support services was a big one that we're covering this morning, actually, and it's getting a boost of $394 million to go towards funding new and existing services over the next 4 years. Now, it comes after an audit of the state's mental health levy found funds were being mismanaged. Our newsroom actually spoke to Queensland Alliance for Mental Health, the acting chairperson, Tanya O'Shea, who's welcoming the funding boost and says it will deliver programs to support regional communities.
17: We know that it's sometimes more challenging because the distances, you know, to get to events is greater and the budgets can sometimes be tighter. So there will be a particular focus on those regional and remote applications, you know, to run some programs in those areas.
0: So, Georgia, is there a nutshell? Who's the winners out of this thing?
13: I think the top, you know, what we're kind of seeing is families. There's a lot of school boosts, sport vouchers, health checks. It does kind of show that the government's putting a boost in for the future of Queensland. Regional areas, there's millions locked in for agriculture and infrastructure. And frontline workers, there was a lot of, you know, speculation around public service roles, but we're actually going to see, and you know, almost 9,000 new roles. And we're expecting to see an influx of nurses, police and teachers.
0: Okay, if they're the 9,000, that'll be great. If it's more people pushing papers, I might have a bit more to say about it. Either way,
13: yeah.
0: Georgia, thank you for that deep dive into the mystic waters of the state budget.
13: Very well put.
0: Yes, thank you. You have 4.5 minutes to the top of the hour. Georgia will be back with the news at 4. 133-882, thanks to Watch Smoke Alarms. It is 4 to 4.
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4: Mount Lindsay Highway has a southbound crash at the Logan Motorway in Drew Vale. It's in the centre lane, which is blocked towards Parkinson. Riverside Expressway, delay-free inbound towards Hale Street. It is a car park outbound and on through Woolloongabba, continuing down to Greenslopes. Gateway Motorway building northbound from Boonville to Brackenridge. Southbound, it's under speed from Tingalpa to Rochdale. And the Western Freeway is jam-packed outbound from Toowong to Victory Pocket. With traffic every 10 minutes, I'm Jimmy Clark on 882 4BC.
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0: Minute to four. It's an interesting thing happening in the UK right now, the home of the Mother Parliament, Westminster, where the UK Prime Minister, of course, resigned, as we forecast yesterday, overnight. He will hang around for some months while they find a replacement. The 10 Downing Street cat has now seen seven prime ministers in a decade. Two more prime ministers and the cat's going to die. You know, that's what will happen. But on the question of this budget, Jim in Highfield says the state budget, it's just blah, blah, blah. That wasn't Jim, but that's what he said. He said, I live in a rural area, so how does all of this free cheap fares or anything else for that matter be of any benefit to me? And I think that's the point. Actually making it law that 50 cents is all you got to pay to use a tram, a bus, light rail, or a bus, a ferry, a train. I mean, if you miraculously can get a train to actually work, 50 cents. What's wrong with a $2 coin? It would not be a $1.7 billion expense. It would be a quarter of that if it was a $2 coin, for instance. Anyway, on the three-word slogans, keep them coming. We're going to run them past our expert next hour.
29: North Lakes,
18: Woolloongabba,
29: Mackenzie.
18: 4BC is Brisbane.
13: It's 4 o'clock. Good afternoon. I'm Georgia Kondek. Queensland Treasurer David Janetsky has announced the state is running an operating deficit of $6.2 billion and predicts the budget will return to a surplus by 2029. As part of the state budget, a $9.3 billion cost of living package will aim to ease the burden on households. Other budget highlights include a 7 to 10% reduction in power prices and 50 cent fares locked in to stay. Accused war criminal Ben Robert Smith has pulled out of an event at the Australian War Memorial, citing illness. Robert Smith was invited to tonight's opening of Anzac Hall in Canberra, along with three other Living Victoria Cross recipients. The 47-year-old is out on bail after being charged with five counts of war crime of murder. The Greens have agreed to pass the federal government's changes to capital gains tax and negative gearing. As part of the deal, investors will be banned from borrowing through self-managed super funds to buy property. The minor party believes some of the concessions are still too generous, but Greens leader Larissa Waters says the legislation is still an improvement on the previous settings.
1: On balance, this package is a small step in the right direction. It is a small step. It could have been so much better, but it is a small step in the right direction, and the Greens will vote to see it pass the Parliament this fortnight.
13: Liberal MP Andrew Hastie believes a campaign against him by One Nation supporters has forced a security upgrade. He'll be given extra protection at his home and electorate in the Perth-based seat of Canning. Mr Hastie believes the matter is linked to evidence he gave in the trial of Ben Robert Smith, who has been charged with war crimes. One Nation has been a vocal supporter of Robert Smith, while Mr Hastie says he will not kowtow the minor party. Australia's chemical regulator is imposing new limits on the use of a controversial herbicide. Paraquat has been banned in 67 countries, and neurologists have previously raised concerns about its links to Parkinson's disease. But the Australian Pesticides and Veterinary Medicines Authority Chief Executive Scott Hansen says it can continue to be used safely with significant restrictions.
2: So the APVMA decision keeps paraquat and diquat available, but with much tighter restrictions, including significantly lower application rates and improved protections for those who actually have to handle the chemicals.
13: And a ransom note related to the disappearance of missing mother of US television host Savannah Guthrie claims she has died. Authorities believe 84-year-old Nancy Guthrie was kidnapped from her Arizona home in February. The newly uncovered note reportedly states she died shortly after being taken. To finance, your Lords have closed down at 47 points at 8,984, and one Aussie dollar is buying 69.7 US cents.
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13: Reece Walsh, Katoni Staggs and Payne Haas will return from Origin duties for Friday night's game against the Roosters. Tom Duffy and Ben Hunt will pair in the halves, while Blake Moser comes onto the bench in his first game back after suffering a broken jaw in round six. In the Dolphins camp, halfback Isaiah Katoa returns to the side after missing last week's match as a precaution to allow his knee to recover. Socceroos defender Jason Gira is expecting a physical encounter with Paraguay in their final group stage match at the FIFA World Cup.
5: They're a strong team. They're going to fight everything. They're going to battle and leave everything out there. So it's going to be a tough game. You just look at the teams they had to go through to get to the World Cup and the opponents they had to play. They're a team that's up for a fight in every sense of the word. So, yeah, we're prepared for that.
13: In today's game, Algeria beat Jordan 2-1. That's news and sport.
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4: In Rochdale South, the Pacific Motorway has a southbound crash. It's just past Springwood Road with delays on the approach. The Mount Lindsay Highway has a southbound crash at the Logan Motorway in Drewville. It's in the centre lane, which is blocked towards Parkinson. The Gateway is building northbound from Boonville to Brackenridge. Southbound, it's heavy through Tingalpa and then under speed from there down to Rochdale. The Captain Cook Bridge remains a car park, and the Logan Motorway bumper-to-bumper inbound from Carroll Park to Heathwood. For traffic every 10 minutes, I'm Jimmy Clark on 882 4BC.
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2: Sunny across Brisbane this afternoon. Getting down to 11 degrees overnight with a mostly sunny day tomorrow with light winds and a top of 22 degrees. A shower or two for Thursday, also a top of 22. More showers expected on Friday with a top of 21 and similar conditions across the weekend. On Moreton Bay, southerly winds 10 to 15 knots, seas below a metre. Right now it's 22 degrees at Boondall. I'm Georgia Kontek with more news at 4.30 on your news leader, Brisbane's 4BC.
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3: At 7 past 4, 133 882 is the 4BC open line, thanks to Watch Smoke Alarms. And coming up, why Angus Taylor's brand new drop the flop slogan is completely missing the mark with voters. It seems like people absolutely hate it. Now, George has mentioned in the news the Teamless Tuesdays dropped and the Broncos clash, of course, with the Chooks on Friday night. Reece Walsh, Katoni Staggs and Payne Haas, they're back from their origin duties, they'll bolster the lineup. But Adam Reynolds and Ezra Mayhem, they're going to miss the game. Hamstring and the shoulder problem. Ben Hunt's going to take over at halfback. Xavier Willison moves to lock to accommodate Haas's return. Blake Moses, the new man on the bench, taking over from Mayhem. The other story I've seen this afternoon, which I just want to take a moment to warn about, a Gold Coast dad is warning every one of us tonight. His 10-year-old daughter ended up in hospital with terrible burns from a popular viral toy. Now, a little Violet apparently popped her gel-filled Nido Nice Cube into the microwave to make it squishier. This is a trick that's been making the rounds on TikTok. For heaven's sakes, don't do it. You see, when she took it out and gave it a squeeze, the toy exploded, covering her face and body in scalding, sticky mess. Now, Dad Jody says the injuries are incredibly confronting. I've seen the pictures, awful. And Violet, though, is going to make a great recovery. Shouldn't have any permanent scarring. But the manufacturer actually warns against heating or microwaving these toys, but there's apparently an online thing saying do it. Look, seriously, just don't. You just need to know what your kids are seeing online. Thought I'd offer that. Bit of a warning to you. 0499 880 882 is the text number.
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3: We're looking for three-word slogans, maybe for this program, maybe for politics. I don't know. Hazel from Kippering surprised me.
4: Saying it straight.
3: Saying it straight. That's for me. Okay. Oh, I like that one. I like it. Saying it straight. There'll be some people who'll say I'm being homophobic if I'm saying it straight. Anyway, nicely done, Hazel. Well done. Thank you very much for that. Cole at Beenleigh, you got a couple of slogans you want to throw at me?
5: Oh, I have, mate. For the government, we've got delete the cheats.
3: Yep.
5: And sack the hacks.
3: Okay. That's for the government, not for me.
5: It's a bit naughty. No, that's not for you. That's for the government, mate.
3: All right.
5: Good. Those ones in.
3: No, well done, mate. I like it. Three-word slogans. We don't like that. That's good. Well done. That's Cole at Beenleigh. But look, we've been talking over recent days about how powerful a good political slogan can be. I mean, Pauline Hanson's Fire the Liar campaign, basically $5 million in grassroots donation. And, of course, the leader of the opposition, Angus Taylor, has now thrown his hat into the ring. He's come up with a three-word slogan of his
6: own.
3: And
6: the flops should be dropped. We should drop the flops. To drop these flops.
3: Yeah, I think it's flopped. It's fair to say our listeners completely rejecting it. Terry from Parkridge called in yesterday, absolutely hated it. He wasn't the only one.
7: Well, I'm just wondering, Gary, how it's taken them over a week to come up with that crap slogan. One Nation came out with Fire the Liar.
3: Yep.
7: Made $5 million in basically in a week.
3: Yeah, good point. To break it all down, why this particular line is missing the mark and why politicians seem to be so utterly obsessed with three-word slogans. Dr. Andrew Hughes, he's political marketing expert from the Australian National University. Andrew, great to talk to you. Drop the flop has really flopped, hasn't it?
8: Hasn't it ever, Gary?

0: It's just gone nowhere in a hurry, and it's pretty. They should be removing it themselves. Maybe they should drop their slogan very, very quickly, because it's working against them now, not for them. So, as the slogan goes, maybe they can blame it on AI.
1: Yeah, maybe so. I mean, Robert's interesting. Robert went to Siri and got a whole series of three-word slogans for this program, which is not hard to do. He's come up with Keeping Brisbane Talking, News, Views, Use, Talk Back, Never Sleeps, Where Opinions Matter. There's a whole bunch of them. I'm going to revisit them all afternoon. But these slogans about get Brexit done, fire the liar, stop the boats, all of those things cut through, I guess, because they were targeting an issue people were actually interested in. The lying thing they got, the flop thing they didn't get.
0: Exactly right. And seeing that political slogans too, if you can have them matched into a jingle, they work even better. So anything like to a jingle or to a song, hence One America, so many people want to use the Bruce Springsteen song Born in the USA because it's just so evocative. It's a great tune. It's got great recall factor. And that's a good slogan. A good slogan, you recall it not just because of the slogan, because it's attached to an issue, which is attached to a leader, attached to a party.
1: I love it when Donald Trump went to Springfield and he said they're eating the cats. They turned that into a song. I mean, seriously. But things people can get fired up about stuff, can't they? Fire the liar kind of works. But marketing science, is there any behind the sort of three-word slogans? Is that our attention span? Why do we go for three-word slogans?
0: Yeah, there is marketing science behind it. The reason is research shows that the more words you use, the more complex it gets. So give an example, when Malcolm Turnbull ran those, the campaign around the point plans and all that type of thing, it was just a disaster because people couldn't remember any of them because we're just so time pressured at the moment. So if you keep it simple, even to two words, it works really well. So two words could be for Australia, for example. You know, that's a simple slogan. You can build around it. You can go different ways, local, state, federal, with that slogan. Gives your candidates some space to breathe as well. It's a better slogan. So the more you go, though, like, for example, it's the economy, stupid. If you went that, I mean, people aren't going to remember that. They might remember it for the wrong reasons too. So you've got to be very careful slogan. So look at, say, commercial brands like, say, Coke, McDonald's, all those sort of bigger brands out there, Woolworths. It's just usually two, maybe three.
1: The real thing. I'm loving it.
0: Yeah.
1: Those sorts of things. Yeah, it makes sense.
0: Exactly right. And it just works better. Take an origin concept. If you say Queenslander, there you go. Very evocative. Very much getting to what we're proud of. And I think that's a good thing about a slogan where it works really well in politics. It's got to be evocative. Give you an example too. At the moment, the only party name we say usually in full is One Nation. Mm. And if you say One Nation, it works so well. I mean, it's its brand, but also it's a slogan. And that's why it works so well, I think, in the current market too.
1: Interesting. I mean, what we did yesterday, we were accused of actually doing the job the Liberal Party marketing team should have done. We actually took a Snoop Dogg song, you know, because the creative team here in the 4BC Drive boardroom, they get a bit bored.
0: Oh, and Gary.
1: And this is what we came up with. Have a listen to this.
2: When the pimp's in the crib, ma.
3: And the flops should be dropped. We should drop the flops. To drop the

0: Yeah. So it's sort of like, you know, drop it like it's hot. I think Angus Taylor's found a hot one. He needs to drop it.
1: And the other thing too, with this slogan, we're already comparing it to the One Nation one, by the liar. And it seems to be like a copycat slogan. So now we're saying, okay, well, it's reinforcing in a way why I should place One Nation ahead of the Liberal Party. So they've got to move away from the One Nation. That's where they're being killed all the time in comparison. You know, it's death by comparison every week at the moment for the coalition, particularly the Liberal Party. So if you want to show innovation, if you want to show connection and engagement back to your base, because it's still there, they're still hanging on the base, then be good to them. Come up with a slogan which they can be proud of. It could be as simple as, I don't know, we bleed blue. Whatever the case is, just say it and come out with this slogan which people can connect to, they can resonate with, and you give your candidates the next 2 years to build around.
0: I mean, I was elected in 1996 with John Howard saying, for all of us. It was about bringing us together. I love that slogan.
1: Yeah, same with me. It's one of the better ones in Australian political history too. And it works so well. It's a good one for candidates, again, to work with at different levels, different states, different contexts. A good slogan does that. It lets the candidates talk about it, not having to go through different points or plans. Or, you know, Labor used to come up with the good old, do their big USB drive handout of their politics and their policies. And people used to go, what's this?
0: Yeah.
1: And it just doesn't work, right? But if you've got a slogan which people can talk to, and you know that from your campaigning days, right, how easy it was to talk to that slogan. And the easier it sounds, the more authentic it sounds, the more honest you sound, the better you connect, the more likely you get votes. It's that simple in politics.
0: Andrew, it was also the reason why you campaigned, because you said, I'm doing this not for me, it's for all of us. That's why we're doing this. Yeah. That it's a mission statement, not just a slogan. That's what's missing.
1: Yeah, see? Yeah, exactly. And they need that desperately. The Liberal Party should have a team. That Liberal Party review from the election last year talked about having a team right now, constantly there, coming up with ideas. They need one. 10, 15 people, it probably costs them a mill or two a year, but money well spent. They've got the coin for it. They can do it. It's more just sitting around in a room, coming out with ideas for both brand building and brand destroying. They need ones for against Labor as well, but you know that one isn't going to work. But sit around, test the rooms, test the ideas, go to the candidates, go to the party leadership, bounce ideas off people. They've got the talent. That's the thing. I don't know why they don't do it. They've got the talent. They can do it.
0: Yeah, it's called qualitative research, and they're keeping their eye on the quantitative. The actual research is about the polling numbers doesn't mean much. It's the attitude of the voters, of the people of Australia. They're wanting change. They just haven't captured it. John reckons that Taylor should have just said, we're buggered. That would have been an honest statement. And probably true.
1: I love the Queensland honesty.
0: Yeah, absolutely, mate. That's why you're a Queenslander yourself, living there in the deep south and the -2 degrees around Canberra this morning. Dr. Andrew Hughes, thank you so much for your time. Let's do this again. He is a political marketing guru, and he's ours. We like him. He's a Queenslander living down south. He's our agent in Canberra, really. 133-882 is our number here at 4BC. Now, more team list Tuesday news. Friday's early game at Cbus Super Stadium between the Titans and the Lawndie Bulldogs. Kick off, about 6 o'clock. The Titans are welcoming back co-captain Big Tino, Fasasumalali, and back to the starting side after being rested last weekend. And, of course, Jalen DeGroote comes back on the wing in an otherwise unchanged backline. The Dolphins match Saturday against the Warriors, 3 o'clock kickoff at Suncorp. And the Dolphins are welcoming back star halfback Isaiah Katoa, a week out with a knee injury, and the Maroons contingent of the Hammer, Hamiso Tabalo-Fideau and Max Plath, Tom Flegler, Selwyn Cobbo. God, they're good. They are so good. They're good to go after a freshen up. And the Cowboys are taking on Penrith at Queensland Country Bank Stadium at 5:30. And, of course, Jason Tamalolo has been named to start in his 300th NRL match. And for the Panthers, Nathan Cleary. He had an RDO the other day and they lost. Isaiah Yeo and Brian Toho return after being rested. That's the official term in round 16. 133-882, we are looking for those three-word slogans that sum up this program. Let us know what your thoughts are. 4:20.
2: 4BC Traffic. Bob Jane T-Mart's end of financial year Price Busters sale is on now. And the savings are huge. Bob Jane T-Mart's. They'll look after you.
3: In Rochdale South, a southbound crash on the Pacific Motorway is cleared and a southbound crash on the Mount Lindsay Highway at the Logan Motorway in Druvale is also cleared. Traffic is still queuing back along Beau Desert Road, though. Elsewhere, the Gateway Motorway building northbound from Boondall to Brackenridge, southbound it's heavy through Tingalpa, under speed from there down to Rochdale. The Capricorn Bridge is a car park out of the city and on through Woolloongabba down to Green Slopes, and the Logan Motorway is bumper to bumper inbound from Carroll Park to Heathwood. With traffic every 10 minutes, I'm Jimmy Clark on 882 4BC.
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0: Yeah, we're putting the fun back into tax time. 4BC's end of financial year bonus, $1,000 cash we run every morning this week. All you got to do is collect the daily code words with Dean and Sophie, with Jason Matthews, Cutabanaska, and here on the 4BC Drive program. When you have them all four, you listen out for the cue to call, which will happen during breakfast. Now, if you know all four code words and you get through, you can win a grand. It's easy. And today's code word from this program is cash. Cash. Cash as in Johnny Cash. No, cash. So jot it down. If you collected all four code words, you could be tomorrow morning's winner. It's really quite simple. It's 4BC's end of financial year bonus. $5,000 up for grabs all this week. And the only way to win, of course, is to keep your radios tuned and your apps tuned to 4BC all day long. And, of course, hearing the word cash, well, it's like catnip to the state treasurer. Because this is just in a major announcement, David Janetsky, the Queensland Treasurer, will be live on 4BC Breakfast tomorrow morning with Dean and Sophie. He probably wants the $1,000. That's what's happening here. He's probably been collecting the code word where that broke. He's going to come in anyway live and he will answer your questions on the Magical Talking Wireless tomorrow mornings. But don't wait around. Let's help them all out. We'll put a couple of questions in if you want to give us a call. What questions do you have? For the treasurer, we'll put you to air, we'll record them, and then Dean and Sophie can play them tomorrow morning. Call right now, 133-882, thanks to Watch Smoke Alarms. Tell me what budget question you would ask David Janetsky And I'll make sure they're on the top of the pile for Dean and Sophie tomorrow morning. So he's heard there's $1,000 involved. He can't wait to be here to get it. 4BC Breakfast tomorrow morning. He'll be there from 6 tomorrow morning. So get your questions in and get them in right now. Now it's time for the 4BC Drive-By, a brief moment of the show where I get to vent about a couple of things we've come across today. I just think this is crazy. The state government have unveiled a massive new transport blueprint to completely transform how we move around the Gold Coast. So they're fast-tracking a major extension to the light rail system, pushing the tracks down Olsen Avenue and up to Harbour Town. That's good. That's great. But if you want to get to the airport from, say, Surfers Paradise or Helensvale, here's the deal. You're going to have to hop off the light rail and onto a brand-new bendy bus service called the GC Surfer. And this bendy bus, it's a metro-style thing like we've got on a couple of roads in Brisbane. It's going to run every 10 minutes to connect Robina right through to the airport. Why aren't they continuing the light rail, the tram, all the way to the Gold Coast? They're actually investing in places where people live, Helensvale, up to Harbour Town, where people could actually bring their gear, hop on that tram and travel to the airport. No, you've got to get off. You've got to get off and get onto a bus. And they're wondering why Gold Coast traffic is as bad as it is. The Pacific Highway around the hinterland of the Gold Coast through Mudgerabar can't cope, and neither can the Gold Coast Highway along the Surfside. Anyway, they reckon it's all a big push to future-proof the Gold Coast's infrastructure before the 2032 Olympic Games kickoff. I call bulltish. The Australian Education Union, one of the most left-wing unions in Australia, they're now calling, wait for this, urgent national guidance on how teachers should handle lessons about the Holocaust. 6 million Jews were slaughtered by the Nazis during the Second World War. It all comes after reports revealing that some teachers are actually skipping mandatory history classes to avoid stoking tensions over the war in the Middle East. Don't mention the war was a punchline in a lot of British comedy jokes. There's nothing funny about this. But apparently some educators are even dropping topics like the Diary of Anne Frank, the story of that extraordinary young woman who hid out the Nazis in Holland, because they're worried about volatile reactions in the classroom. So the union says, it's a bit hard. We don't want to tell kids about things that happened. The Federal Education Minister, Jason Clare, he's hitting back saying anti-Semitism has no place in our school system. Absolutely. Hasn't any place anywhere in a civil society. There were 15 million Jews in the world at the time of the Second World War. The Nazis killed 6. The impact has been that generations of people were never born because their forebears were slaughtered. There's still only 15 million Jews in the world right now. That's the impact of what happened all those years ago. I think kids today should be told about that. And, of course, now the government is setting up a special education task force to address all of this. The union insists teachers need clear rules right now to navigate a very emotional minefield. No, just tell them the story. Tell them the history. Because those who are ignorant of history are doomed to repeat it. This is a lesson taught, not just a lesson caught. This is something, an example to kids about the fact that judging people by their religion, judging them by their ethnicity is not a way to deal with it. And for those who are Christian, the only true judge of anybody anyway is in a far higher authority than just here on earth. And, of course, today's Queensland state budget, all hype, no frills, promising regional infrastructure but delivering zero actual details. Yeah, they're going to upgrade the Bruce Highway. I've heard that 400 times. Our population is booming well above the national average, yet we keep jamming people into the southeast corner, forcing everyone basically to get stuck in gridlock. Now, we were promised the 2032 Olympics would deliver statewide nation-building infrastructure, but the politicians just lied. It was all about clearing the next election hurdle. Back in the 70s and 80s, governments actually built things, but today's progress is choked out by political cowardice and slow regulatory regimes. We desperately need a clear statewide settlement plan to grow our regions and to build up new towns instead of just endlessly retrofitting the southeast, going up because we can't go out. Get them out to the regions. Queensland deserves infrastructure for the next generation, not just more political panic and flying in and flying out tradies. That's what we're planning. These Band-Aid solutions are not a plan. 133-882, the 4BC open line, thanks to Watch Smoke Alarms. It's 4:30. And Georgia Kondek is in the 4BC newsroom. What is the latest?
15: Good afternoon, Gary. Well, the Queensland Treasurer, David Janetsky, has announced the state is running an operating deficit of $6.2 billion and predicts the budget will return to a surplus by 2029. Accused war criminal Ben Robert Smith has pulled out of an event at the Australian War Memorial citing illness. Robert Smith was invited to tonight's opening of Anzac Hall in Canberra, along with three other Living Victoria Cross recipients. A former colleague of One Nation MP Barnaby Joyce has condemned his decision to miss Parliament this week. Mr Joyce is currently in the United Kingdom, appearing at a Conservative conference. And one in three children who have attempted suicide are from Queensland, according to a recent data from Kids Helpline. In sport, a massive blow for the Broncos with Ezra Mem and Adam Reynolds ruled out with injuries for the side's must-win clash against the Roosters on Friday night. And Gary, I'll have more news at 5.
2: The latest 4BC Brisbane traffic, thanks to Brisbane Smiles. 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
3: Riverside Expressway is heavy in and out of the city. Those outbound delays extending through Woolloongabba down to Greenslopes. The Gateway Motorway building northbound from Boondall to Brackenridge. Southbound, it's heavy through Tingalpa. Under speed from there down to Rochedale. Gympie Road is on the crawl northbound through Bald Hills. Western Freeway heavy outbound from Toowong to Victory Pocket. And the Centenary Highway is the same northbound from Darra to the Jindalee Bridge. With traffic every 10 minutes, I'm Jimmy Clark on 882 4BC.
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0: At 25 to 5, David Janetsky is joining Dean and Sophie tomorrow morning on 4BC Breakfast, looking for some questions to put to the State Treasurer. Alison says, the LNP campaigned on losing net zero. When are they going to actually initiate building a new coal-fired power station? Great idea. Alison, of course, there's a billion reasons why we've got a problem at Callide. That's the lawsuit, because of the lack of maintenance. Under the previous government, they were trying to kill off coal-fired power. And the whole thing blew up. And the company that owns 50% of it is now suing and wants $1 billion compensation for lost revenue. And we're going to be paying this. This is something that should be on the balance sheets. It's probably not. David Janeski probably hasn't got that on the balance sheets, but I think we're prone as Queenslanders for that $1 billion lawsuit. But great question, Alison. A great question. What's happening in other parts of the world?
1: On 4BC Drive, it's time to check in with what's going on around the world.
0: Been a big 24 hours political drama in the UK. Prime Minister Keir Starmer's officially thrown in the towel. He stood outside 10 Downing Street just after our program ended last night, announcing his resignation. There's been months of mounting pressure and a full-scale mutiny within his own Labour Party, and it marks the end of a highly turbulent couple of years, almost 2 years. That's all he's had, paving the way for Britain to name its seventh leader in a decade. Our UK correspondent Adam Gilchrist is joining us a little earlier than normal. Adam, I'm sorry I've got you out of bed too early, but seriously, this...
21: No problem, Gary.
0: This has been big. Every time I've spoken to you over the last couple of weeks, they're saying, is Starmer still there? You said, oh, he's going, and now he's gone.
21: Yeah, he has. I mean, he did outlast, I suppose, most salad vegetables, ultimately, including lettuce. But I guess he was a done deal to some extent. I mean, he didn't see it himself, but yeah, he formally announced his resignation, both as Labour leader and as Prime Minister. Although, of course, he remains as Prime Minister, because that's the way it works until somebody else takes over. But it's a bit like football managers these days. You kind of think, can anyone do this job? Is it an impossible job, given how everyone's out to get you, given that the qualities of our last, as you say, we will now get a seventh prime minister in a decade, given their qualities, strong, weak, charismatic, full of character, some of them honest, full of integrity, nice people in amongst those seven, can anyone do the job for more than 2 years? Is it 2 years and gone?
0: I mean, it's sort of like the way the Italians used to change their prime ministers. Some would last a few months. We got rid of three in the space of a couple of years. Was it four? I don't know. But it just seems shocking to me. Seven in a decade. This is just quite catastrophic, I would have thought, to the mother parliament.
21: It doesn't help, does it? And it doesn't help for stability. But maybe this is all a product of our age, because in this day and age, you know, if you're trying to do the right thing but you make a mistake or two, you get fined and sent on a driver awareness course. You can't go, oh, sorry about that. No, I honestly didn't mean to do that. So maybe in this day and age, absolutely everyone pays for it big time for making some mistakes. And clearly Keir Starmer made some mistakes, because he had to U-turn on policies and he hacked off quite a few people in his party, particularly on the left of the Labour Party, and then he hacked off a few people on the right of the party, and he was trying to play this central line and unite the country and making all the right noises and so forth, in a way that Rishi Sunak had as well. Liz Truss didn't bother with that nonsense. Boris Johnson, I suppose, he had a go at the whole let's get behind this after, you know, during COVID and after. Ultimately, though, it does appear that you get done by your mates. So Keir Starmer essentially is gone because everyone else in the Labour Party is thinking, well, we will lose at the next election with him in charge. The opinion polls are down. The actual results in local elections in the Welsh and Scottish Parliament elections are really bad for Labour. His approval rating is rock bottom. Therefore, we'll get rid of him or we'll lose our jobs. That does appear to be the way it goes. And ultimately, I guess that's why people pay.
0: You always back a horse called self-interest. I get that in politics. And, of course, yes, Minister told us, you've got to get behind somebody before you can stab them in the back. That's what's happened here. He seemed charming, and even the former Deputy Prime Minister of Australia, Michael McCormack, posted a selfie with Sir Keir and Lady Starmer in London, saying, he's always been polite and pleasant, but now he's gone, although he'd be there for a couple of months, because it's a very slow departure. It's like political dementia, isn't it?
21: It can be. I mean, technically, he could be gone inside of a week if, as everyone is asking here, if there's no contest. Is it contest or coronation for the next man in? Almost certainly looks like Andy Burnham. But there are also those, even within the Labour Party, saying, no, we need to have a contest for the good of democracy. And so, therefore, it's mid-July when nominations close, and then the process could be 6-8 weeks. Because every time a prime minister resigns outside of just losing an election, you have to kind of rejig it and look at it, and the timing is a bit weird. And then there's the summer parliament recess here, which will happen actually pretty soon. And so does anything get done in that period? So in theory, Keir Starmer could actually have to pack his bags and be out of number 10 inside of 7 days, but probably it'll be 4 to 6 weeks, maybe even 3 months, in which case he might even get to have a final go back at old Donald Trump, who's been a fierce critic, shall we say, of Keir Starmer. They were matey, then they weren't, then they were matey, and now they're definitely not. So yeah. It might be fun to see that, at least.
0: Yeah, it might be, but I don't think it does much for the UK. I don't think it does much for Great Britain. And I would have thought that if we're going to have this bloke, the Manchester mayor, I mean, he was a minister in Gordon Brown's government, Andy Burnham, the darling of the left, he's tipped to take over. What do we know about him? I saw some reports saying he wanted to have, not so much make Britain great again, but he wanted a new state Britain. He wants to nationalise things, have government do things. I find that frightening.
21: Well, yes, although there are plenty of people here, even amongst the more right-wing voters, who absolutely think that, we should renationalise the water companies, because our water companies are pants. And if there's one thing you ought to get right in the UK, given the amount of rain we get, it's the water. Mm. So it depends what he renationalises. I think most people would kind of feel the railways have kind of gone back in that direction anyway, and most people tick that box. The water companies, I think, almost everyone would tick that box. If he goes beyond that, then yeah, he might be fraught. Also, there's not the timeline, because whatever happens, there will be a general election within 3 years. Also, it's interesting to see the number of people now saying he absolutely should hold a general election if it is to be Andy Burnham immediately. Of course, thinking about those prime ministers who came in the middle of things, Theresa May is one, Boris Johnson is another until he had an election, Liz Truss, Rishi Sunak, they didn't really bother having an instant election, nor did Gordon Brown once upon a time. So Andy Burnham, 56, the so-called King of the North, because he has a lot of popularity in the northwest of England generally, from Liverpool originally, Catholic by upbringing, which is, of course, interesting because it'll be a complete pole position from Keir Starmer, who is practicing the Jewish faith through his wife. So we go from Jewish faith to Catholic faith, which will be an interesting change, I guess, for some. But also, Andy Burnham is a very popular person within the Labour Party. 9 years as mayor of Manchester, a lot of people.
0: Have we lost him? I'm just seeing we seem to have lost. We've lost our man. I think the thing I would have talked to Adam further about until that line dropped out, which is such a pity, is, of course, Larry the Cat, the Downing Street cat in the residence. Yep, 7 in 10 years and 2 more and the cat dies. 9 lives. Do you know what I mean? But it's going to be interesting to see what happens here. Of course, I think a lot of what happened with Starmer was the division that's gone along racial and religious lines, particularly after that dreadful knifing of that young bloke in the last couple of weeks. I think that is part of the problem that he, frankly, lost the room over. We'll keep an eye on that. I have more to say about it tomorrow. But the idea of nationalising things just because that's what people on the left do is not the answer. It won't help Britain. I'll get into that and a whole lot more. Plenty of questions coming in for David Janeski tomorrow morning with Dean and Sophie. He's going to be on after 6 tomorrow morning. Brett said, are there any more plans for new dams in the budgets? What about power stations, heavy rail? I think the short answer is Brett is no. 133-882 is our number, the 4BC open line. Thanks to Watch Smoke Alarms, 4:45.
4: Traffic. Got something you want to say? You're in the right place. This is Brisbane's 4BC. 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
3: Riverside Expressway is heavy in and out of the city with outbound delays extending through Woolloongabba and on down to Greenslopes. The gateway is jam-packed northbound from Nudgee to Brackenridge. Southbound, it's under speed from Tingalpa down to Rochedale. The Logan Motorway is bumper-to-bumper inbound from Carroll Park to Heathwood. The Western Freeway is still heavy outbound from Toowong to Victory Pocket. And the Centenary Highway just the same northbound from Darra to the Jindalee Bridge. With traffic every 10 minutes, I'm Jimmy Clark on 882 4BC.
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0: At 12 to 5, I think they're going to be the most polled generation in living memory. Generation Z, so people in their sort of mid-late 20s. Apparently, they are now prioritising jobs which earn them money rather than fulfil passion. You mean they're actually turning into capitalists before our very eyes? Who'd have thunk it? Anyway, we'll get into all of that after 5 this afternoon. Now, we've been told electricity prices are going to drop. We've heard that they're going to drop in the next financial year. Price change notifications are now landing in people's inboxes. The three biggest energy retailers in Australia, Origin, AGL and Energy Australia, have confirmed average price changes. But the devil is in the detail. Actually, had a little bit of a comparative look at a few things myself over the weekend. I'm going to stick with where I'm at. I don't care what anyone says, because I've got an advantage in the account system I currently have if I pay the bill on time. But anyway, that's just me. There's drops as much as 8.7% in one case, but increases in another. The whole thing is confusing. On the average household, The organisation CanStar, they provide insights into these things. They've estimated it could translate into as much as a rise of $32 a year or as much as a drop of $174 a year, depending on where you live. It's a good idea to check it. The Data Insights Director for CanStar is Sally Tindall and joins me now. I mean, Sally, seriously, it is confusing. A lot of us pick and stick, and I keep being told by people like you and your colleagues saying, oh, no, Gary, you've got to shop around. I shopped around and I'm actually happy where I'm at. So what should I do? What should we check out? What's happening in Brisbane and Queensland? Give me all those answers.
5: Yeah, fantastic, Gary, that you actually checked. And if you're happy, brilliant. You don't have to do anything. If you're happy, it's fantastic. But the important thing is that you checked. You checked exactly what your rates you're paying and whether you've got a better deal and whether you wanted to move to that. The energy market is confusing. It's incredibly confusing, unfortunately, and I think unnecessarily so. There are rules upon rules upon rules and regulations just to make it very difficult for people to understand. But what we know is that the regulator has come through and decided what the benchmark prices should be for the next financial year. That's from July 1, which is next week. And so what we've seen is we've seen drops in Brisbane or southeast Queensland to those benchmark prices. But the benchmark price is a safety net. They're designed to catch people who can't switch or don't switch so that they don't end up paying ridiculous amounts on their electricity bills. The market plans, which typically are a lot lower than those default plans, that's where you want to be on if you're in, you know, concentrating on saving money. But, you know, and those market offers, they change in line with, you know, the regulator's default prices somewhat, but we do see variations coming through this time around. We've got Origin, an average drop for customers, its customers in southeast Queensland, 5.4%. For AGL, it's 8.7% drop, and Energy Australia, 5.8% drop. But as you said, the devil, it's in the detail because that's the average change across their customer databases. It will depend on exactly what your electricity usage is, what rates you are on. Some people are reporting to us that they're seeing really significant price increases on part of their electricity rates and drops in others, and they're just completely confused about whether they're going to be ahead or paying more on their electricity bill.
0: Well, as I said, I looked at my bill in detail, and there's things like the supply charge. There's increases in some of these charges, and I'm talking increases between 15 and 30%, depending on how I read it. It's frightening how much some of these sort of fixed charges seem to be going up.
5: Yeah, it's really interesting to see this shift, and it's not with all electricity providers, I don't believe, but, you know, some of them have changed the kind of way that they structure the prices because the regulator came through in this particular round of price setting and said, okay, well, for your electricity use, you know, the cap has to be X amount, and the supply charge, that's the cost of being connected to the grid, which you basically pay every single day, it has to be this amount. And because they've set specific prices for the two, the energy providers have come through, and some of them have come through and just adjusted how they charge, or, you know, what makes up what price in your bill. And so what we've seen is, in some cases, we've seen this. One case that we saw in our office, their supply charge is going up 72%.
0: Good Lord.
5: 72%, right? But their electricity use rates are going down. That might suit a high energy consuming household, but will it suit someone that's, you know, a low energy household, maybe someone that lives by themselves and is, you know, goes to work every day and, you know, is very conscious of how much electricity he uses? That's not going to suit them. So what the key is here is to, when you get that electricity price notification, and it'll come through as an email or it'll come through as a letter if you still get them in letter form, have a look at the supply charge, have a look at the electricity rate. You'll kind of go, oh my gosh, this is all very overwhelming. What does it all mean? But just understand what a competitive rate looks like. And I'm going to tell you that in Brisbane, on our database, for electricity use, for a flat rate plan, the average is 33.3 cents for a kilowatt hour of electricity, right? 33.3 cents. That's what you got to remember, average. And these are for the current prices. They're not the 1 July prices, but the current prices. And the lowest is 27.1 on our database, right?
0: Okay.
5: That's your usage rates. Supply charge, that's the cost of being connected to the grid. The average is $1.34, but the lowest is $1.15 in Brisbane. So, again, good benchmarks for you to know when you're looking at your next electricity bill.
0: Yeah, I'm going to have another look at it on that basis. I mean, things like feed-in tariffs, they're dropping, says John at Glenwood. I guess that's people who've got solar and feed it back into the grid.
5: Yeah, absolutely. And we've just seen them fall off a cliff, unfortunately. Yeah. Those feed-in tariffs are, you know, in some cases, in some states, I think I saw that they'd halved in a very short space of time. So, you know, unfortunately, people have, you know, we're flush with electricity in the middle of the day. The government's introduced this new solar share offer where, you know, and this will come in place from the 1st of July as well, where you can be on an electricity plan where you get 3 free hours of electricity during the middle of the day.
0: Yeah.
5: Now, when we're looking at the numbers, that's all good and well, but what matters is what you're paying at peak hour as well. And for those people that can, say, shift their energy use so that they capitalise on those 3 hours in the middle of the day, they've got timers on things, they work from home, that type of thing, that might work to their advantage. But you've got to be very careful because if you, you know, if you're in a household that loves turning all the lights on and everything on, you know, at 8 p.m. at night where you know, the demand and the grid is incredibly high, you could end up paying a lot more.
0: Okay, well, bottom line, though, go look at the information your electricity provider sends you. My suspicion is Terry's right. The whole thing's a rort, nothing but a rort, everything to do with it. Anyway, Sally, thank you so much for
5: shop
0: that.
5: Shop around.
0: Shop around. That's,
5: if nothing else, yeah. You know, if you really just kind of short of time, go and have a look on the CanStar website. You can judge what, you know, electricity plans are compared to the reference price. Reference price, that's a good one. Or you can do a bill upload with Energy Made Easy and then they can read your bill for you, you know, in the back end using all the
0: and give you a few thoughts. Yeah.
5: Give you a few options.
0: So good on you.
5: They're also very good option.
0: Thank you, Sally. Sally Tindall from CanStar. Does that make sense to you? 133 882 4 to 5.
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3: Gateway Motorway is jam-packed northbound from Banyo to Brackenridge. Southbound, it's under speed now from Tingalpa down to Rochdale. The Western Freeway heavy outbound from Toowong to Victory Pocket and the Centenary Highway just the same northbound from Darra to the Jindalee Bridge. Riverside Expressway is heavy in and out of the city. Those outbound delays extending through Woolloongabba and on down to Greenslopes. And the Pacific Motorway is under speed both ways through Slacks Creek. With traffic every 10 minutes, I'm Jimmy Clark on 882 4BC.
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0: The Australian All Ordinaries Index closed down 47 points this afternoon, 8,983. The Dow Jones in New York closed up 148 points, 51,712. Oil is trading very low, $72.92 US dollars a barrel. And one Australian dollar is buying 69.5 US cents. The RACQ say the Fairfield price run letter is $1.51. I've seen it down about $1.44 if you're looking. And RACQ say the Fairfield price for diesel is now at $1.76. This is good news.
4: Stapleton,
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4: Helens Vale, 4BC is Brisbane.
13: It's 5 o'clock. Good evening. I'm Georgia Kondek. The state budget has been labelled no frills and features a modest cost of living relief package. The $9.3 billion package is designed to ease household budgets. Treasurer David Janetsky says this is the best budget for Queenslanders right now.
14: We could have been distracted by events in Canberra and in the Middle East, but we weren't. We remained mindful of the impacts. And at all times, we've stayed focused on Queenslanders. Respect for taxpayer money.
13: One Nation leader Pauline Hanson claims Labor is hurting aspiration by making changes to the tax system. The federal government has secured support of the Greens to pass legislation which will rein in capital gains tax and negative gearing concessions. The government will also tighten rules for self-managed super funds. Senator Hanson has told Parliament there's no need for the changes.
15: Labor hates innovation and entrepreneurship. Labor loves to kill off with high taxation, record high energy costs and over-regulation. This mob is made up of idiots who've never run a business or had a job not funded by taxpayer or corrupt union bosses.
13: The Greens say they will oppose the federal government's legislation to lower the cost of the National Disability Insurance Scheme. Labor is hoping to remove around 300,000 participants to make the NDIS more sustainable. The minor party has negotiated a two-month extension to examine the bill. Greens NDIS spokesperson Jordan Steele-John argues they will block the reforms unless there are serious changes.
16: We will be voting against this bill. It is a piece of legislation which seeks to raise money from those in our community that are struggling the most. It is an absolute disgrace and a violation of Australia's social contract.
13: And a prestigious Gold Coast Art Award has been rocked by copycat allegations. Chloe Affleck explains.
17: Artist Jane Allen took out the Doyles last year for her painting titled Seaside Explorers, taking home $20,000 in prize money for the prestigious title. But the arts community is now up in arms over allegations the painting is a direct copy of a 2011 artwork by Nicholas Harding. Organisers reportedly heard whispers of the allegation on the eve of last year's awards ceremony. However, it took more than a year for the imitation to be uncovered. The winning piece was hanging outside of the Gold Coast Mayor's office until last week. Miss Allen has since been stripped of the award and organisers will attempt to recoup the prize money. Chloe Affleck reporting.
13: To finance, the All Ords have closed down 43 points at 8,988 and one Australian dollar buying 69.5 US cents.
4: Finance on Brisbane's 4BC. 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NAB, more than money.
13: The Broncos will be bolstered by the extended signing of Ben Hunt for another year, one of the most experienced players of the game with more than 360 NRL matches. Dozer will remain with the club until the end of next season. Hooker Corey Pagg says it is the boost the team needs.
1: He's been a great servant of the club. So, yeah, we're excited to have him around, mate. He brings so much to this group in terms of leadership, and for a bloke that's played that many games, it's great to have him around.
13: Meantime, the side will welcome back their Origin reps, Katoni Staggs, Payne Haas and Reece Walsh, but will be without skipper Adam Reynolds and Ezra Mam for their clash with the Roosters on Friday night. And former Wimbledon champion Marketa Vondrasova has been banned for 4 years for refusing an anti-doping test. That's the latest news and sport.
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3: Riverside Expressway is heavy in and out of the city. Those outbound delays extending through Woolloongabba on down to Greenslopes. The Gateway Motorway jam-packed northbound from Banyo to Brackenridge. Southbound, it's under speed from Tingalpa down to Rochdale. The Western Freeway is heavy outbound from Toowong to Victory Pocket, and the Centenary Highway is just the same northbound from Darra to the Jindalee Bridge. And the Logan Motorway heavy in patches inbound from Carroll Park to Heathwood. With traffic every 10 minutes, I'm Jimmy Clark on 882 4BC.
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1: At 7 past 5, tomorrow morning after 6, Dina Savey, you're going to have David Janeski, the Queensland Treasurer, on the program. Of course, today's state budget has come out, but he'll be on air live here at 4BC Breakfast to answer your questions. So come up with some questions. We're getting a few. That we're going to put on the top of the pile for Dina Savey tomorrow morning. So call now, 133-882, thanks to Watch Smoke Alarms. Tell me what your question would be to the State Treasurer. And he'll be taking your questions on 4BC Breakfast tomorrow morning from 6.
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1: If you thought it was a little cooler this morning, you're right. It's arrived a little bit later than usual winter. Where's the late note? Large parts of southern Queensland, sub-zero temperatures were felt. The Granite Belt recorded its coolest temperature of the year so far, plunging to minus 1.1, feeling more like minus 3.3. Warwick also recorded its coldest morning for the year at half a degree C below, although it felt more like 2 degrees below. And for us, well, it was just 10 degrees in Brisbane, but around Ipswich, about 5, Logan, about the same. For in Rockhampton, it was 12 degrees. That's the story. Meteorologist Jonathan Howe from the Bureau of Meteorology noted, despite it being the coldest morning of the year in some places, it's actually been relatively warm for winter. Well, I don't know. The jumper's out in your place, either way. I love this. It might kill a couple of bugs off. Keep those questions coming in. We're also looking for some three-word slogans to sum up this radio program. I love it. Robert actually went to Siri and said, "Hey, Siri, how do you spell slogan?" Come up with some three-word slogans for Gary's program. I've read a couple out. Always something happening, he says. Brisbane's friendly voice. Keeping Queensland informed, your daily companion. Laugh, learn, listen. More than headlines. It says lies, isn't it? Not lies. More than headlines, coffee, cars, and conversation. A talk, laugh, and repeat. That's sort of like, yeah, rinse and repeat. That's quite funny. Still talking strong, says Robert. There you go. I like that. I'm just looking for those three-word slogans. Three-word slogans seem to be a thing. Keep them coming, 133-882 or 0499-880-882. That's a good text line, one to remember as well.
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1: We all know how tough it is at the moment with the cost of living skyrocketing, but it turns out the financial squeeze is having a massive impact on the younger generation. They're actually looking at how to be a capitalist. Actually, what are they worth? They're looking at their futures. They've gone from being idealistic to now being realistic. New research is showing 1 in 2 young Australians are completely abandoning their passions and dream jobs. Instead, they're choosing career paths purely because that makes them financially safer. I get that. There is a period of life where you have to actually work to live. And then there's also a period of life where you do silly things like me, live to work. And you've got to get that balance right. But the research has been commissioned by the future of work expert, Dr. Joe Winchester, who joins me now. Dr. Winchester, great to talk with you. Young people prioritising jobs just because of the money they get, it kind of makes sense to me.
2: It absolutely makes sense, Gary. And it's, yeah, a real joy to be on the program this evening to chat about it. It's something I'm really passionate about. But, yeah, with the rising cost of living, the housing affordability crisis we have in our major cities, it's no wonder that young people are kind of making these decisions around their financial, around financial security when it comes to jobs.
1: But is this the kids growing up? I mean, it's the old joke which said, you know, everyone's a socialist till they're 19, become a capitalist by the time they're 29. Is that kind of what we're seeing here?
2: Yeah, I think it's kind of happening a bit younger, though. That's the thing, is that I think, you know, in older generations, maybe in our 20s, we were experimenting a bit more, trying a few different kinds of jobs, maybe doing a degree, seeing where it led. Whereas now young people, at the age of 18 are kind of saying, well, I don't have time for that. Like if I'm going to, you know, save enough money for a

0: deposit, to have a house, to have that kind of security in my life, I need to make these choices a bit earlier. So that's the part that, you know, really concerns me, actually.
1: Yeah, well, it concerns me a bit too, because looking back over my life thus far, I spent so much of my life living to work, earning money.
0: Yeah.
1: I bought a house when I was 21 and paid it, you know, paid it off. Bought another house, you know, gave one away as well, but that's a, you know, private tragedy. But look, in the end, you know, we do this stuff. We work hard because we want to achieve some of the material comforts. I don't think that makes us bad people. It just makes us realise that things don't come from mum and dad always. We've got to stand on our own two feet.
0: Yeah, absolutely. And so it is, you know, and my advice to kind of, to young people in this, the problem is, though, that what happens if you just choose your career path based on financial security, you're more likely then to maybe leave that career early on. And you see this in the way young people choose careers like teaching and nursing, is that there's a kind of early career attrition rate out of those professions because they realise, oh, this isn't actually a kind of job that I'm suited for. So that's the issue, is that, yeah, you do need to think about your finances, you need to think about your pay and your future, but you can't make the decisions purely on that. You need to look at what are your skills, what are your interests, and then you are more likely to stay in a profession and progress in that profession if you choose, you know, your passion alongside, you know, some practical choices as well.
1: Well, I mean, you're the future of work expert. I believe careers are things you look back on, not often that you start and say, this is what my career is going to be, because I think a career is a retrospect rather than a prospect, because not always do you go do a university course and then become whatever. Yes, doctors, I get it. I understand that. Lawyers, I get it. But a lot of them also morph into other things. So I think we kind of get hung up on what's your career going to be. Well, I don't know. I'll live my life and I'll look back on my career.
0: I agree with you, Gary, and I was the same. I always love performance and I always love working with young people and giving young people a voice. And so that's kind of every kind of step of my career, from being a teacher, from being an academic, and the work I do now has always been in that path. But I definitely wasn't a kind of thought out career, you know, linear decision. The issue is that I think a lot of parents are putting a bit more bit of pressure on their young people to say, well, no, don't do that, you know, arts degree, or don't, you know, what degree is that? That's not going to get you a job. There's a lot of fear being put on young people. There's an anxiety around the rise of AI and what jobs they're going to take or not take, and what does, so they're choosing these kind of safe options because of all this kind of insecurity that's happening.
1: Yeah, I told my dad I was going to play rock and roll music on a radio station. He thought, am I ever going to get a real job? Here I am 50 years later and I'm still waiting, but I'm enjoying what I do.
0: Putting, you know, rock and roll on the radio though, right?
1: Yeah, absolutely. We love it here. It's, even though it's a talk station, we like playing a bit of rock and roll.
0: Yeah.
1: But look, in the end, is this the most researched generation in known history? I mean, Gen Z seem to be analysed. It's like, oh, apparently they're going out with ugly people to keep their dating skills, you know, solid. They think this, they think that. I mean, are we over-testing these poor little lab rats in their late 20s?
0: I am a little bit with you. I think they are. There's a lot of disdain being put on this generation, the poor things, you know, turning up to work in UGG boots and leaving jobs after 6 months. There's a lot of negativity around this generation. And I, in a way, that's kind of what I want to say is, you know, let them experiment a bit. We don't really know what the future of work is going to look like.
1: Hang on, you're the expert and you don't know what it's going to be. I'm worried now.
0: We have some like indications, but it really is about letting them experiment, finding the interest, because that's the way that you're going to find a career that is a bit more financially secure, that does follow your interest, that you are going to stay in, rather than making these kind of predictions that are we don't know what will happen.
1: Well, look, Joe, if I can call you Joe, I say to people, life is like a yacht race. You've got to follow the prevailing breezes sometimes to get ahead. As long as you've got a rough idea of the direction you're going in, you'll be okay. And I think that's really, reasonable. Like, there's not bad steps that you can make unless you go down the criminal path. You just got to, you know, I just think you can make sensible choices and say, well, I'm gaining experience. I'm turning into a more rounded person. I've done this, I've done that, and now my experience counts for something. Is that reasonable career advice?
0: I am with you, Gary. That is the advice that I give, and that is, it's about, like, what are your interests? What are your passions? What are you good at? And follow that path. But they are just these little stepping stones, and that's how you find your dream job in a way, because it's not necessarily, as you say, just laid out there for you. You have to kind of try. You have to experiment. You have to fail. I mean, we've always, you know, a lot of us learn more from our failures and our mistakes more than we do our successes. And you just have to keep, and I think parents need to, let the reins go a little bit with their young people and let them experiment, let them try different things, let them follow their passions and their skills. That is more likely that they'll then find that career, as you say, and look back on and go, oh, yeah, I can see how that all those little steps led to this, fulfilling career that is, one part of a full life as well, alongside, sport and your hobbies and your friends and your relationships. Yeah, career is just one part of that.
1: I think that, I mean, even eagles, before their eaglets actually start to soar, the birds are going to fall out of the nest. You just got to let that kind of happen, haven't you? You got to let the kids, as you say, fail, find out what failing feels like, because then they'll never want to do it again.
0: That's right. And like, leave them, like, I think, like, I love the Socceroos example, right? Like, we were all wondering what Popovic was doing, putting Beach in the goals in the first game, but he was really letting Patrick have a go, like, and really giving him this opportunity in this high pressurized situation, and look at what happened. So we don't necessarily always fall either. Sometimes when we're put into these, big choices and given the opportunity to just try, and then you do really show up as well. So
1: yeah,
0: I think that's important.
1: Well, if you're going to make a mistake, make it a little one. So what advice do you say, what do you give to somebody who's, say, feeling a bit stuck? Oh, look, I've got a really good job. It pays me a lot of money, but I hate showing up every day. What should they be doing? How do they get through? They just look at the money, bank it, and just put up with it, because, they wouldn't be the first people to just do what they don't like for money.
0: Yeah, I think, is it just the workplace or is it the job? So those are the, sometimes, you're in the right job, but the workplace isn't great. So you need to kind of make that distinction. And so if it's the actual workplace, then it might be just starting to find the similar job in another workplace, and then you'll be happy. But if it is actually the work, you need to really look at, okay, what is it about this job that I don't like? Like, is it the, and look at it as a kind of a lot of the tasks that you're doing, and kind of break it all down and saying, oh, it's this part of the job that I don't like, or I prefer a more people facing job, or I don't like people and I want to be more behind the scenes. So really looking at, what are your skills, what are interests in your day-to-day life, what's giving you energy in that day? That's when I work with my clients, is like, what, when you look at your day, what's giving you energy and what's taking it away? And then things will start to emerge. And I also really encourage people to look at, outside of work, what is giving you joy? Like, is there something in your sporting team that you really like? And like, look at that as well. Is it the collaboration in this team is really giving me a lot of joy, and taking that as well. So even looking outside of your life and thinking about, what are the relationships, what are the things I'm doing every day that are giving me joy, that are giving me energy, and keep following that. So,
1: all right.
0: And then eventually you find the right path and that next stepping stone.
1: Yeah, rule number one, don't panic. Rule number two, think of Queen Victoria. Lie back, think of England. That's the kind of thing, I reckon. Anyway, Jo, great to talk to you. Dr. Jo Winchester, future of work. I just think, seriously, don't panic. It's taken me 50 years to work in a place with people I like, who seem to put up with me and who offer some respect. It's taken 50 years, but, it's pretty good. 133-882 here at 4BC. That's the open line. Thanks to Watch Smoke Alarms, 21 past 5. The Broncos, of course, playing the Roosters this Friday night at Suncorp Stadium. We have a double pass to give away right now. If you want to head off to the game, call 133-882 for your chance to win. Providing you have a Ticketmaster account, we can redeem your tickets. Kick off, of course, 8 o'clock on Friday night. Be call number 8 right now. There's a lot of 8s in there. Why not? 882, yeah, 133-882. And that's the number to call. Call 8. 4BC, of course, a proud partner of the Brisbane Broncos.
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3: The Pacific Motorway is under speed southbound from Rochdale south to Daisy Hill and northbound from Tanimura to Slakes Creek. Riverside Expressway on the crawl in and out of the city. Those outbound delays extend through Woolloongabba and onto Greenslopes. The Western Freeway heavy outbound from Toowong to Victory Pocket. The Centenary Highway is the same northbound from Barra to the Jindalee Bridge. And the Logan Motorway is heavy in patches inbound from Carroll Park to Heathwood. With traffic every 10 minutes, I'm Jimmy Clark on 882 4BC.
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1: We love giving away tickets to go along and see the Broncos. Steve at Wynnum, you have won the double pass. Friday night at Suncorp. Going to be great.
11: Sounds good, mate.
1: So who are you going to take along, mate?
11: Mate, the grandson, mad rugby league player, mad Broncos fan, just broke his foot. So he's out of action for the rugby league team, but he's a red-hot player and he loves the football.
1: How old's your grandson, can I ask?
11: 13.
1: So probably too heavy to carry, mate, but I thought I could sort of see you bringing him in, you know.
11: Yeah, mate.
1: By the way, well done, Steve. You and your grandson enjoy that and go your good thing. Well, let's hope the Broncos do the chooks, so to speak. I mean, the bird flu, I think, is going to impact on the chooks Friday. Could be true. We'll find out. 133-882, thanks to Watch Smoke Alarms. James Willis has money news here on 4BC from 7 o'clock tonight. Not much going on, James. Pretty quiet, really.
12: I guess so, Gary. It's always interesting in Parliament, and I'm sure you've had a bit to say about this during the program today. You would have contemplated it. But, you know, when you have a situation where one side of government is trying to get reforms through and the other side on principle opposes it, so then the government, the Albanese government, has to do a deal with the devil, in this case the Greens, to get their reforms through, and the Liberal Party on principle opposes it. But I mean, you know, at the end of the day, I know that this is not the dumb thing, but when there is so many critical things on the line, it would make more sense, in my view, and have a far better sensible policy position to have the Liberals and Nationals reluctantly do a deal with Labor to get something through. Instead, you've got to go to the Greens and you end up with a bad deal for Australia, with the most radical left-leaning, weak, watered-down, tight, whatever it may be, policies. I don't know. What do you think?
1: Well, mate, my view is the budget was written by the Greens, delivered by Dim Jim. And so all it was purely, this is the whole thing's been a stunt. It was always going to be the Greens that were going to deal with this in detail. It was always going to be the Greens do a deal. And it's always about attacking anybody who is productive and trying to get more money out of them. So
12: That's it.
1: We got the same problem in Queensland, where they basically declared that they're going to chase down $612 million worth of money owing the state government. They're going to send investigators out. People don't pay bills. People don't pay bills, and now they're going to bring in a whole bunch of extra people, costing us money to go and find people who are not going to pay the bills. I mean, spare me. Crazy.
12: Well, and anything that is going to make it harder for businesses to boost their productivity is not a good thing for Australia.
1: No.
12: And the other thing, with this middle ground they've discovered with the tax changes, Gary, I mean, firstly, the property market remains a major concern, but secondly, they have made this so complicated and so in the weeds that people trying to do business are going to do everything possible to try and navigate it, but they'll be spending a lot of time determining how to avoid or limiting or minimising how much tax they pay as a result of this. We'll talk to the ATO, Gary, not about
13: this,
12: that tonight,
13: but
12: on the Money News program tonight, we're going to talk to the ATO. They've sent out 140,000 letters to people that have a side hustle. It could be Uber, it could be Airtasker, it could be a second or third job. And they've now got this very effective data, and they want to make sure that these people are declaring that side hustle and the second job when they lodge their tax returns. Their wider message also is to slow down. And also, the ATO over the last 12 months, Gary, has really applied the screws to small business and also people not paying their tax on time. We've had a growing and a big spike in the number of people fined for not paying their tax on time. And also, the evidence we're hearing from the small business sector is that a lot of small businesses are not being given the flexibility to repay back their unpaid tax. The ATO is chasing $50 billion in unpaid tax in total. A lot of people don't deal with a tax office at all, but I am hearing stories where small businesses want a bit more grace and that is no longer being afforded to them.
1: Well, as somebody who always pays his tax on time and pays everything they ask of me, I don't mind them cracking down, but I wonder how many battalions of people are involved in all of that. Anyway, the ASX has finished down today, the Australian Stock Exchange.
12: Slightly down, 29 points down, 8,787 at close. Now, investors are sitting tight this week. Critically, the one to watch, and we'll talk about this tomorrow, Gary, the latest inflation CPI data will be released, and we'll have a better view on interest rates for the rest of the year, which will be good or bad for mortgage holders. So watch this space on how that plays out tomorrow. Bit of a mixed day on the markets. The financials were okay. The big banks did very well across the board, and the Aussie dollar dropping slightly from this time yesterday to 69 US cents.
1: Yeah, but petrol's down to $72 US a barrel, so things are heading in the right direction. I think we can live with that. Good on you, James. Money News here on 4BC after 7 tonight. It's 5:30. There it is. Georgia Condic is in the 4BC newsroom. What's the latest?
14: Good evening, Gary. The state budget has been labelled no frills and features a modest cost of living package. The $9.3 billion package is designed to ease household budgets. The Greens will pass the federal government's tax legislation after securing a number of key concessions. Investors will not be able to evade the capital gains tax increase by purchasing a property through a self-managed super fund. Federal parliamentarians are downing tools early, allowing the politicians to attend the opening of the new Anzac Hall in the Australian War Memorial. And six cruise ship passenger quarantining in WA have now completed their six-week-long hantavirus isolation. In sport, Lions ruckman Sam Draper says he's enjoyed an injury-free first half of the season. Recruited from Essendon this year, Draper came off a ruptured Achilles that almost threatened his career. And Gary, I'll have more news at 6 o'clock.
13: The latest traffic on Brisbane's 4BC. 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
3: The Pacific Motorway is under speed southbound from Rochdale South to Daisy Hill, northbound from Tanimera to Slakes Creek. Riverside Expressway on the crawl in and out of the city, but outbound delays extend through Woolloongabba down to Green Slopes. Western Freeway still heavy outbound from Toowong to Vickery Pocket. The Centenary Highway is heavy in patches now, northbound from Darra to the Tindalee Bridge. And the Logan Motorway on the brakes, inbound from Carroll Park to Heathwood. For traffic every 10 minutes, I'm Jimmy Clark on 882 4BC.
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1: 25 to 6, don't forget, between now and 6, how bizarre some of the stories that didn't quite make the cut of the program. Nevertheless, some bizarre stories from around the world. I love this one, though, and we are going to talk to them in just a moment, about the World Cup of Robotics. Yeah, that's right. And Australia is a strong contender. A World Cup of Robotics. Are they playing football in their little robotic uniforms? We'll tell you all about that coming up. Speaking about sport.
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1: Adam Horse is across it all. We're going to do the World Cup of Robotics in a moment. Sports Today from 6 o'clock tonight. The Dozer has re-signed. Mate, he is ready to power on.
12: The Dozer. You love the Dozer. Yeah, in fact, we've got him on the show tonight, Gary. He signed that one-year extension with the Broncos. So he'll be 37 next season.
1: Poor old thing.
12: Corey Parker, his old mate, he suggested the other week that he shouldn't go on one season too long. But Benny Hunt says, to hell with that. I'm sticking around. Actually, he goes up against another 37-year-old on Friday night, Daly Cherry Evans.
1: Mm.
12: And Madge is also speaking with 35-year-old night centre Dane Gagai about coming home to Brisbane. So, Gary, you might get a call soon.
1: Well, I might, but understand this, mate. 35-year-old Arthur Beetson ran out for Queensland in the 1980s State of Origin, okay?
12: That was one game. It's not a season.
1: Yeah, but man, he's 35. I'm just saying, 37, pff, I mean, 37 is a new 27.
12: I got no doubt he could do it.
1: Well, sadly, Artie's no longer with us. But anyway, the Blues have got a rallying cry, or is it a whinge, ahead of the decider?
12: It's a bit of both. It's a bit of both. Mitchell Moses and Paul Gallen have said, hey, can we stop bashing Laurie Daly, please?
1: Oh.
12: It is 1-1 in the series. Hmm. It's time for the state to get behind the embattled coach and the Blues in general, because you guys must be laughing north of the border seeing the Blues eating their own at the moment. It's been quite hysterical since that MC loss. So, anyway, the rallying cry is now, hey, get behind your team.
1: Yeah, that's good. Okay. Queenslander rolls off the tongue. New South Wales, though, doesn't.
12: New South Wales. That's
1: yeah.
12: Right.
1: Yeah, okay. Right. Now, the Lions v. the Swans. You got Dean Cox tonight.
12: Yeah, big one. This Thursday night AFL blockbuster at the Gabba. The Lions just getting into gear, Gary. A couple of wins in a row, but they come up against the Swans, who are sitting pretty in second place, fresh from a bye. We'll speak with Swans coach Dean Cox.
1: Yeah. Lions will eat Swans. That's what happens. That's what Lions would definitely do.
12: Would they encounter each other much in the wild?
1: Look, no, because there are hardly any Lions roaming free around the Swan River, but... You know, I'd back the
12: Not
1: Lions.
12: Too many Swans in the Savannah, I wouldn't have thought.
1: Well, true. See, this is, we love this, a bit of geography ahead of sport. Well done, Adam Hawes, Sports Today on 4BC After 6 tonight. Would you have wanted to study robots when you were at school? Well, a brilliant group of students over at Brisbane Boys College, well, they're not just simply hitting the standard textbooks. They're spending time building and programming advanced AI-driven robots. And a group of the lads, they're getting ready to travel to South Korea. They're going to compete in Robo Cup, Cup Union? Is that what you call it? Robo Cup Union? Widely dubbed as the World Cup of Robotics. Now, more than 3,000 participants globally are involved. 3,000! Are the Carter boys going to go to that? Anything to do with the World Cup, you can imagine them there. Anyway, I'm joined now by the school's Director of Intellectual Activities, Emily Lurie, and great to talk to you. Congratulations. Tell me, how do they study robotics and what is the name of the competition?
18: Hello, Gary. Thank you so much. We're super excited to be talking to you today. We are looking forward to the Robo Cup. It's a fantastic opportunity for our boys, 12 of them, to represent Australia at this very elite competition.
1: I mean, obviously it is. It's a popular subject of the school. Is it competitive to actually be one of those 12?
18: It is very competitive. It's 18 months of hard work for each of the boys. They compete in groups of four and... It is the best of the best. It's the top gun of robotics. And many of the boys have been studying and participating in the co-curricular activities of robotics since they were in year three.
1: Since year three? That's extraordinary. I think a lot of these things that you can do at school, I tell a story occasionally, but I started a school radio station when I was at McGregor High back in the 70s. Here I am, 50-odd years later, on the wireless still. So these guys are kind of setting themselves up potentially, aren't they, for the future with what they're doing?
18: They really are. So the level of robotic construction, the building, the coding, the engineering, the electronics is equivalent to second and third year university. So they're well advanced for their years and they're employing some of those fantastic STEM skills, science, technology, engineering, mathematics, and they're applying them in, you know, real world and competition. So they're really setting themselves up for success.
1: But are they having fun, Emily? They'd be enjoying this, wouldn't they?
18: We are a very popular co-curricular at Brisbane Boys College. The boys are having a blast. They really love their robotics. It's the teamwork and the camaraderie. It's quite a brotherhood amongst the boys. So they love participating in robotics. They're eager to get there of an afternoon and they train around the clock, preparing for not only the internationals for those few boys that get to go there, but also the boys who attend the state and national competitions as well. They put in the hours and they love it.
1: So how do they train? What do they do? You're saying they're dealing with this since year three, some of them. That in itself is amazing. Getting them started early makes this kind of second nature. But what do they do? How do they gear up and get going on this?
18: So for the internationals, the boys participate in two distinct competitions. One is the soccer, which is hence, I think, why you're referring it to the World Cup. They actually build two robots to pit against two other robots from another country, and they play soccer. So that's pretty exciting.
1: So they really, really will be playing soccer. Okay, good. Yeah, all right.
18: They are. They're kicking a ball around a field, so they're doing well. And then we've got the other group is Rescue Maze, where I liken it to a robot that goes into a maze and it navigates and rescues victims. So like we'd see in a scenario where, say, a mine has collapsed and we need to get survivors out, these boys are doing that on a small scale with a handheld robot. But the robots are all, they're pre-programmed, so they run on their own, and that's the uniqueness of them. Harking back though to the fact that the boys have been training for so many years, they start off with a basic Lego build back in year three, and they learn the skills of building and coding. And then as they progress through, they do what's called custom robotics, which is they build everything from scratch. They 3D print their pieces, they cut metal, they screw in bolts, they do all the manufacture themselves, and they also write their own code and engineer these robots. They're so unique.
1: Are they playing any little tricks on each other? Is there any little stories you can tell me? And just you and me talking now.
18: Oh, well, they are very good at tinkering with each other's robots at times, playing, you know, having a bit of hijinks and fun. It's not all hard work. It is great, but I think the fun part is actually when they put their robots against each other and battle it out to see who's the best. There's a rivalry there.
1: But let's face it, Emily, this is what teenage lads should be doing. There should be this kind of battling it out, tinkering kind of tactile kind of approach on these things. I mean, the fact that you've got the RoboCup Junior, the Global Robotics Challenge, empowering young people to explore robotics, coding, engineering, teamwork and innovation through this hands-on competition is one thing. But this delivers them a career path. This delivers them an opportunity to tell stories years later about the way they discovered this and the way they pioneered that. I mean, we may have some genius walking amongst us, amongst your kids.
18: Definitely. The opportunities for these boys are endless. So whilst a lot of them go into the fields of engineering and some even into the defence force, half the jobs that they're going to, you know, be suited to perhaps don't even exist yet. So they are future fit. They are getting themselves ready for, you know, life beyond school and jobs in the future that we can only dream of, Gary.
1: So has the school been involved in this competition before?
18: We have. We started our robotics program back in 2002, and the first time we competed on the international stage was 2006. Mm. We've been about 10 times to the international since then, and the boys, they are very sophisticated in the types of robots they are building, and they really enjoy being part of the competition. I think the competition adds an extra element to just tinkering with robots. It gives them that what all boys need, that level of rivalry, competition, challenge to make their robots the best they possibly can be.
1: I'm really upbeat listening to the way you talk, because I think school is about lessons taught but also lessons caught, that kind of thing you're talking about, that rivalry. Boys do things differently to girls, and that's just the way God planned it. But in the end, these guys are potentially building themselves an opportunity and an activity off their own efforts. And it's a competitive environment in the school. I reckon there'd be hundreds of people wanting to do something like this.
18: There are. I think BBC has a great program. As look, there's other schools around Brisbane that also participate in the RoboCup. But it's always been one of our most popular co-curriculars. We have upward of 250 boys involved in the program, stretching from year three right through to year 12.
1: Fantastic.
18: And they are always, you know, just so passionate about, as you say, that hands-on kind of learning that and talking to each other with, you know, those like-minded kids who just sort of click over things like this. They really just, you know, enjoy the environment and enjoy working with each other, and that's a great thing.
1: Yeah, well done to you. I can hear the enthusiasm through you. Emily Lurie is the Director of Intellectual Activities at Brisbane Boys College. And indeed, it's a competitive environment. This is what blokes want. And no robot is harmed in the making of this particular discussion. But it is exciting, I think. And going to South Korea, you can imagine that. The Samsung people, will they'll want to know, wouldn't they? 133-882, thanks to Watch Smoke Alarms. That's the 4BC open line, 12 to 6.
0: The latest 4BC Brisbane traffic, thanks to Brisbane Smiles. 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
3: The Gateway Motorway heavy northbound through Brackenridge, southbound it's delay free from Tingalpa down to Rochdale. Pacific Motorway is heavy southbound from Rochdale to Springwood. Northbound, it's heavy from Tanimura to Slacks Creek. The Riverside Expressway on the crawl in and out of the city. Outbound delays extend through Woolloongabba down to Greenslopes. Logan Motorway under speed inbound from Carroll Park to Parkinson. The Western Freeway heavy outbound from Toowong to Victory Pocket. And the Centenary Highway easing northbound from Darra to Bidjandali Bridge. For traffic every 10 minutes, I'm Jimmy Clark on 882 4BC.
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1: Proper winter weather for Brisbane tomorrow. Mostly sunny, light winds, a high of 22. A low overnight of 9. For Logan, much the same, 21 and 7. Ipswich is 22 and 5. Mostly sunny for Redlands, same story, 21 and 9. The Gold Coast, Slight chance of a shower, they reckon. Must be some winds, yeah, coming up from the south. High 21, low of 11. Partly cloudy for the Sunshine Coast. Medium chance of showers, they reckon. Slight chance everywhere else. That's in the north. And light winds becoming south, southeasterly, middle of the day. Light in the evening, high 21, low of 11 degrees. Well, it's been a busy program. As always, we do our darndest here. We've spoken about AI randomly erasing people's Facebook accounts without warning. Great chat with Professor Andrew Hughes from the ANU. He's a Queenslander stuck in Canberra about the marketing woes of Angus Taylor's Drop the Flop. You can catch up with the program on the 4BC app, available from every good app store. And, of course, check out the 4BC YouTube page. All sorts of highlights from 4BC. And there's been a couple of stories that we've kind of left off from around the world. So let's have a look at some of the weirder stories of today.
2: How bizarre.
1: Yeah, a bizarre story coming out of the UK's largest children's prison, where management is turning cuddly therapy animals into tiny contract killers. Yep. Wetherby Young Offender Institution originally brought in a team of pet ferrets to help calm down and comfort traumatised teenagers. But instead of providing emotional support, these furry therapists now being co-opted by bosses to fight a massive rat infestation gripping the jail. And the prison officers' union is absolutely outraged after a bloody incident where a ferret took on a rat, which was then stomped to death by a staff member right in front of a young inmate. The union is blaming the vermin outbreak on dodgy private maintenance contracts and wants an immediate end using the therapy pets as makeshift pest controllers.
2: How bizarre.
1: Well, over in Florida, where age is clearly nothing but a number for one local pensioner, an 85-year-old grandpa named William, he's facing street racing charges after getting caught in a late-night drag race. Highway police spotted William in his favourite grey sports car, absolutely hooning down the road next to a red Corvette. Why not? A little red Corvette. The local speed limit is only 45 miles an hour, which is roughly 70 kilometres an hour for us. The cops clocked the wild octogenarian zooming along at 110 miles an hour, which is nearly triple the limit. And to make matters even crazier, his 57-year-old racing rival clocked going even faster. He clearly has no regrets, however, flashing a massive proud grin for his official police mugshot. Talk about the Fast and the Furious retirement home edition.
2: How bizarre.
1: And here's a fascinating new study making the news today, which proves we all seem to have a natural anti-clockwise bias when moving around. Researchers have found that when given the choice, the vast majority of us will instinctively turn to the left and prefer to travel in an anti-clockwise direction. Scientists suggest it mostly comes down to biomechanisms and the fact most people are right-handed and right-footed, which actually makes our right strides just slightly longer. And it completely explains why running tracks always go anti-clockwise and why we naturally drift to the left when navigating busy shopping centres. Except for that idiot. And you know who you are. Why didn't you run that trolley into me? Don't you know the rules? Stick to the left.
4: Every time I look around, it's in my face.
1: It was nearly in my somewhere else too. The shopping trolley was coming straight at me. Stick to the left. Pick a side. 133-882-526.
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3: Gateway Motorway Heavy northbound through Brackenridge. Southbound, it's delay free from Tingalp to Rochdale. Pacific Motorway Heavy southbound from Rochdale to Springwood. Northbound, it's still heavy from Tanimura to Slacks Creek. Riverside Expressway on the crawl in and out of the city. Western Freeway is heavy outbound from Toowong to Victory Pocket. Centenary Highway easing now northbound from Darra to the Jindalee Bridge. With traffic every 10 minutes, I'm Jimmy Clark on 882 4BC.
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1: Nine News coming up in just a few moments. Joel Dry, what's on tonight's bulletin?
9: Gary, it is State Budget Day, and I don't think anyone was blown away by any budget measures. The state government promised a no-frills approach, and that's really what they delivered. There are some moderate cost-of-living measures in there, and a warning, debt collectors are coming for your cash. We'll have comprehensive coverage of what it all means for you. That leads our bulletin tonight. And the federal government gets its controversial budget measures through Parliament. To world politics, and the UK is getting another PM. Keir Starmer forced out, and coming in, likely, a bloke who only just got back into Parliament. This will be, incredibly, their fifth Prime Minister in as many years. Also tonight, back home, the bird flu crisis is deepening with fears of what it means for a lot of industries. A Logan resident hit with another rate rise, this one a hefty one, and we'll tell you how much. There is an art scandal on the Gold Coast with claims a prize-winning painting was actually a full rip-off. And look, Gary, we love to finish with a cute animal story, and the Currumbin Wildlife Sanctuary has a new resident. We'll introduce Shardul, the red panda. And like many singles arriving to the Gold Coast, he's there to find a mate, 20-year-old.
1: Oh, wow. That's scandalous. Anyway, it's all on Nine News. In just a moment. Thanks, Joel.
9: It's for science. It's all for science.
1: You stick to that, mate. Just a few moments from now, Nine News.
9: Thank you.
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1: A minute to six, Adam Horse here, Sports Today, of course, after 6 o'clock tonight. Now, tomorrow morning, in about 12 hours from now, David Janetsky, the Queensland Treasurer, will be here at 4BC. He'll be live with Dean and Sophie on 4BC Breakfast, and he'll be taking your calls. You got any hot questions that you want to ask the Treasurer? Here is your chance. Of course, don't forget the Watch Smoke Alarms 4BC open line, 133 882. Now, we've taken a few. We've put a couple together. We're going to leave them for Dean and Sophie. Have armed guards holding onto them overnight. But nevertheless, if you've got some questions, it's 6 o'clock tomorrow morning. David Janetsky will be live here on 4BC Breakfast talking about today's state budget. What have they done? Is it a hit or a miss? He says, no frills. But, gee, there's a lot of hype. But anyway, you can sort him all out tomorrow morning with Dean and Sophie here on Brisbane's 4BC.
14: Chermside, Birkdale, Oxley. 4BC is Brisbane. BC News.
15: It's 6 o'clock. Good evening. I'm Georgia Kondek. The Queensland budget has been handed down and pitched as a fresh start for Queensland. Kate Carlisle reports.
16: Treasurer David Janetsky announced the state is running an operating deficit of $6.2 billion and predicts the budget will return to a surplus by 2029-30. Gross debt is expected to reach $162.6 billion next year. The state's economy is forecast to grow by 6.5% in the 12 months. A cost of living package totaling $9.3 billion is the biggest highlight aimed to ease the bottom line for households. There'll be relief on power prices of between 7 and 10%, and the 50-cent public transport fares will stay. Meantime, a record $31.4 billion will be spent on health, including three new hospitals at Coomera, Toowoomba and Bundaberg, free health checks for children and the recruitment of more than 4,000 new health workers. Kate Carlisle, Brisbane.
15: The government is defending a deal with the Greens to pass its contentious tax changes. Federal politics reporter Nelson Scott.
12: Labor has reached an agreement with the Greens to pass its capital gains and negative gearing reforms. As part of the deal, property investors will be prevented from using self-managed super funds to evade the CGT increase. The government has also agreed to remove several ministerial powers, which would have allowed the Treasurer to change the legislation at his own discretion. Prime Minister Anthony Albanese has told Parliament the changes will make housing more affordable and the tax system fairer.
17: We'll continue to advance the interests of Australians.
12: But opposition leader Angus Taylor hit back, claiming the legislation will stifle investment.
18: The Prime Minister has done a dangerous deal with the Greens.
12: The changes will become law this week and also include tax breaks for workers. Nelson Scott, Canberra.
15: An inquiry into the federal government's cuts to the National Disability Insurance Scheme will be extended by 2 months. Labor is planning to remove around 300,000 participants from the NDIS to lower its rapidly increasing cost. The Greens pushed to extend the inquiry in exchange for supporting the government's tax. Health Minister Mark Butler says the NDIS overhaul needs to become law as soon as possible, or the scheme will be unsustainable.
19: We think this reform is the right direction for the country. We think reform is urgent and needs to be considered by the Parliament immediately after this report is delivered on the 14th of August.
15: An Australian performer, Darryl Braithwaite, has announced he's stepping back from performing live after posting on social media saying it's been increasingly physically challenging. To finance, the All Ords have closed down 43 points at 8,988, one Aussie dollar buying 69.6 US cents.
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15: Titans 5'8", Jaden Campbell wants to lock down the number 6 jersey long term. The Gold Coast star was in full flight during last week's upset over the Penrith Panthers, combining well with rookie halfback Zane Harrison. Campbell says he's most comfortable at 5'8".
20: Yeah, it's been a lot easier for me to just play what I'm good at, running the ball and, not doing too much organising. But, he's been massive, not just for myself, but for the whole team.
15: The Broncos will welcome back their Origin reps for their clash with the Roosters on Friday night, but will be without skipper Adam Reynolds and Ezra Mann, both battling injuries. And at the FIFA World Cup, a second straight double from Manchester City star Erling Haaland has helped Norway beat Senegal 3-2. In other results, Algeria has beaten Jordan 2-1 and defending champions Argentina beat Austria 2-0. That's news and sport.
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3: The Gateway Motorway heavy northbound through Brackenridge. Southbound, it's delay free from Tingap down to Rochdale. Pacific Motorway under speed now southbound from Rochdale to Daisy Hill, while northbound it's still heavy from Tanimura to Slakes Creek. Riverside Expressway heavy inbound, easing now outbound towards the Captain Cook Bridge. Western Freeway is jam-packed outbound from Toowong to Victory Pocket. The Centenary Highway delay-free both ways from Darra to the Jindalee Bridge. For traffic every 10 minutes, I'm Jimmy Clark on 882 4BC.
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15: Clear this evening across Brisbane, getting down to 9 degrees overnight. A mostly sunny day expected tomorrow with a top of 22 degrees in the city, the same in Ipswich and 21 on the Bayside. A shower or two for Thursday, also a top of 22 and similar conditions on Friday. On Moreton Bay, winds south to southwesterly about 10 knots, seas below half a metre. Right now it's 12 degrees at Springfield Lakes. I'm Georgia Kondek. More news at 7 on your news leader, Brisbane's 4BC.

0: two goals. That's only like 60, I think it's 63 goals in 54 appearances for Norway. It's amazing. Kylian Mbappe, two goals for France as they overcome Graham Arnold's Iraq, 3-0. And that had a two-hour interruption, Horsey,
1: yeah,
0: because of the thunderstorms around the Philadelphia area. And unfortunately, Jordan, first World Cup, but they're out. They got beat by Algeria. Algeria still got a chance to get into the knockout stages by finishing third. So there you go.
1: Just coming back to Lionel Messi, mate, is there any dispute about him being the GOAT?
0: Oh, there's always going to be an argument if you speak to certain people about coming up against Cristiano Ronaldo. The fact that he's won a World Cup may edge it towards his way. There's a lot of people still, but if you had to get somebody to play a game for your life, we'd pick Cristiano Ronaldo. And I'd probably lean that way as well, although I must say I am biased. Obviously, Cristiano Ronaldo is an ex-Manchester United player, but it does bring us on to Portugal, who play tomorrow morning, 3 o'clock in the morning our time, against Uzbekistan. There's a lot of, you could say, not speculation, but there's a lot of people in Portugal, including the diaspora here, who are saying that he should not start. I'm not so sure that's the problem. I think they should be more like Argentina, where they're all working towards Messi getting the time and space to score goals. But for that to happen, you have to ask people to sacrifice some of their natural creative instincts. And I think the players in the Portuguese team at the moment are not doing that. But we'll see, because I still think Ronaldo, can score a hat-trick tomorrow and then sort of put a lot of these critics to bed. But we'll see, because Portugal are a team who can win this competition. They've got such a good side. We'll see, like I said to you, because tomorrow's a decent game for them to get back on track. But then they'll play Colombia in that third game. I think it's important for them to win that game. And that's a group that's important to Australia as well, because if Australia do finish third, they'll play the team, either Germany, either Portugal or Ecuador, or they'll play France or Norway. So that's one that we've got to keep an eye on.
1: I'm glad you said that, because you need a degree to work that out, the round of 32. So you're saying there's no easy pass there for the Aussies, is there?
0: Well, no, there is none. There's no easy games in the World Cup per se. I mean, people can turn around and say, oh, well, you know, with the more teams, I mean, look at Curaçao, they lost 7-0 to Germany. Yeah, but the next game, the Curaçao got a 0-0 draw, which is an absolutely fantastic result for them. So once it comes to the knockout stages, no, there is no easy games. But in terms of the Socceroos, which we'll get onto in at the moment, if they come second, which a draw against Paraguay, which they're very, you know, very well placed. And I think before the tournament, if you said you needed the draw against Paraguay to finish second, we all would have said, where do we sign?
1: Yeah.
0: But a draw against Paraguay will mean they qualify in second. Then they'll play the second team from New Zealand's group, Group G. So that could be Egypt, Iran, Belgium, or New Zealand as it stands. But if they get beaten by Paraguay, they'll be in third place. They've got to make sure that they're one of the eight best qualified third place teams. Then they'll either play, like I said, it'll either be Germany, France, Portugal, or Colombia in that round of 32.
1: And boss of the Socceroos, they're not backing down from those controversial team changes they made to the US game. Mile Jednak, the assistant coach, he says they know more than all of us. We're in the bubble, you're not. Are you expecting to see Iran Kunda and Metcalf come back into that side to play Paraguay?
0: I am. I understand where they're coming from, but what I would turn around and say to them, and nor is the rest of Australia or the footballing world punditry, we're not backing down from what we said. I think Wayne Rooney summed it up quite succinctly yesterday and say Australia are not one of those nations who can afford to rest players at this stage of the tournament. Yeah. He's exactly right. And I would just like to say, and I understand where they're coming from. We're on their side, but of course we're going to have our opinion because things didn't go well. But they, you know, there's two ways of managing this. There's standing up and saying, okay, we got it wrong. Okay, and there's the other camp, which obviously there is to basically double down, which is fair enough. But I'd just like to say to them, well, can you explain the reasons why you did leave out the man of the match in the first game, Iran Kunda, and goal scorer, and the other goal scorer, Connor Metcalf? That's all. But that's all by the by. They're still in a great position to qualify. And I believe that they can, and I believe that they will. And I definitely think we'll see Iran Kunda. I hope we see Connor Metcalf as well. And the other person I'd like to see is Christian Valpato. Now, he might not start because it's Paraguay that needs to win, but I think he should play some part. Now, if he's going to play, then they've got to be very careful of the players that they play behind him. Coming back to the Messi thing, we need two players that are going to do, you know, they're going to be solid and do the work for him so he can let his creative ability come through during that game. But I'd be very surprised if at least Erekunda, put it that way, minimum, doesn't start. But in reality, both of them were outstanding in the first game, didn't deserve to be left out of the second game, and they should be starting in the third game. But like I said to you last week, Halsey, before the United States game, and we saw it, we have Evans, you know, Tony Popovich, you know, is the type of manager who likes to spring surprises. It's okay when it works, and he rightfully got praised about it against Turquia. But when it doesn't, understandably as well, you're going to have people like myself, like Robbie Slater, like Wayne Rooney, Harry Kuehl, the list goes on, and also the fans questioning as to why you didn't start those two players. But let's all focus in now. Paraguay, yeah. Lunchtime, we draw, we're in second place. It's a wonderful achievement. Yeah, for the Socceroos to get into that round of 32.
1: Absolutely. And all the outcry, mate, it shows people care, and that's what the Socceroos should want.
0: 100%. 100%. You get, like, how much are we talking about what the team lineup should be for New South Wales for game three in the State of Origin?
1: You can go
0: for any sport, especially when the higher it goes, especially when it's the World Cup. You're going to get people talking about that left, right, and centre. We've seen that many a time.
1: Yep. Well, it all continues tomorrow. A couple of big games. Portugal are in action, England are in action. Bozza, yeah. we'll have you back on the show Friday, so we'll wrap up hopefully a great Socceroos victory.
0: Yeah, well, we're keeping an eye, like the England, Ghana, like you said, Panama, Croatia, but especially we're going to keep an eye on Portugal, Uzbekistan and Colombia, Congo, because if we do happen to come third, we'll play the top team in that group.
1: Beautiful. Boys, great to hear your voice so early in the show, mate. We'll speak again Friday.
0: Take care, Halsey.
1: There is Mark Bosnich from Stan Sport. That is a World Cup update brought to you by Citizen Watches. And before we hit a break, we're playing Paraguay. That's 12 p.m. kickoff Friday. It's obviously a work day. There have been calls to give workers the afternoon off. Socceroo Jason Guerrier actually spoke to this today over there in San Francisco, and he made a plea to employers and school principals.
2: Yeah, let them watch it. Like, if, they can wheel some TVs into classrooms. I don't know, I think they've all got iPads anyway, so just chuck it on the iPad, like, put it on there. Bosses, if you can let your employees watch. We love the support that we've seen so far at the fan sites around Australia and the clips of people in their living rooms or with their friends and family.
1: Yeah, great call there from Jason Guerrier. We're going to get to a break here on Sports Today. Plenty of NRL coming up. We'll go through those teams. Ben Hunt, not far away. Give us a call. 131873 is the open line number, or you can text 0460 873 873.
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4: The Gateway Motorway is under speed northbound through Brackenridge. Southbound, it's delay free from Bald Hills to Stretton. The Pacific Motorway is under speed southbound from Woolloongabba to Greenslopes. And once again from Springwood down to Daisy Hill. The Western Freeway is still heavy outbound through Indooroopilly. Riverside Expressway and Inner City Bypass trouble-free in and out of the city. The Logan and Ipswich motorways are fine for your east-west trips, and it's a good run to Ida Coast on the M1 and Bruce Highway. For traffic every 10 minutes, I'm Jimmy Clark on 882 4BC.
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1: Deep Heat injury report time, and Latrell Mitchell's calf injury may be worse than what South Sydney initially feared. Came through last night. Wayne Bennett confirmed he had suffered, this is Latrell Mitchell, a small tear in his calf at training yesterday. So that put him out of State of Origin 3, but there are now fears that it could be longer than that. It could be a month or so before Latrell gets back on the field, which is a massive blow, obviously, to South Sydney's hopes of making a run to the finals. We'll have to keep an eye on that one. The other major injury news today, Jackson Ford at the New Zealand Warriors. We saw him come off in that game against the Cowboys in Christchurch, clutching his pec. We all feared the worst, and pretty much so it has come through that he is out for 10 to 12 weeks, so pretty much 3 months. So he may get back around 26 just before the finals. He's been in such good form for the Warriors. I had him as a real chance of pushing his way into that blue side for Origin 3, but that's a massive blow. They've got some injuries, haven't they, the Warriors? They're playing so well considering all those injuries. Tanner Boyd is out with an ACL, so is Roger Tuivasa-Sheck. So they're going to have to really rely on their depth to get through there. Okay, now, Paul Gallen. He has teed off, the former Blues skipper. He's written an article on Wide Water Sports Online. Really good article. The headline, Sick and Tired Gallen Tees Off Over Origin Fib Ruining New South Wales. He writes here, Gal, Daly's on the list as one of New South Wales' greatest ever players. The animosity towards our own people annoys me. It tends to happen a lot with us, but not so much with Queensland. We eat our own, and that is the problem. The only opinions that matter on team selection and how the team plays is that of Laurie Daly and his coaching staff. So we can either sit back and shit can it, or we can get on the front foot and go and support them. I'm saying let's get on the front foot and go and support them. Look, I understand Origin was built on the back of Queensland in the beginning, but we keep allowing it to be all about Queensland. The media, players, everyone, we just keep allowing it to be all about Queensland. This needs to change. So is Gal right? Is it all about Queensland? Why do we rip into the Blues when things are going bad? Why don't we throw our arms around them instead like Queensland do? It's pretty much what Gal's saying. 131873 is the number. If you have a view on that one, 0460 873 873 is the text line. Do we need to get more behind the Blues in New South Wales? Personally, I think the hysteria coming out of the MCG Origin 2 is higher than ever because this isn't a one-off. The Blues were bad for most of Game 1 and they were woeful in last year's decider. When there was all that at stake, home game, they just didn't turn up. There's also been some strange selections and the use of the interchange bench has left plenty of people scratching their heads. But I'll say this. Now that we have got all that off our chest, let's do as Gal says, as New South Welshmen and women, and get behind the boys as soon as the team is named on Sunday night. I'm sure people at 4BC couldn't care less, but the Blues, they need all the support they can get going to the cauldron for a decider. So it's time to stop sinking the boot in. It's over. We're going to move on. And that was echoed today by Mitchell Moses, the Blues 5'8". Who was talking about his upcoming 250th game for the Eels. well, his NRL game, playing for the Eels on Thursday night against the Rabbitohs. So he's come to the defence of Laurie Daly, who has been copping it thick and fast ever since that game at the MCG last Wednesday. And Moses today even gave some advice to former Blues players.
20: Yeah, it's unfair. It's completely unfair. I don't know where it's come from. And to have it come from your own people, your own New South Welshmen, I guess, it's crazy. I don't know. We should be getting behind Laurie as much as possible and supporting him no matter what. And if you've worn a blue jersey before, get behind him and support him. Don't bag him.
1: Yeah, Moses added he's desperate to be part of that New South Wales side for the decider. Worth remembering, he did play a starring role for the Blues in the 2024 decider at Suncorp, a rare win for New South Wales. Now, once again, Panthers coach Ivan Cleary hasn't exactly been pushing the barrow of Liam Martin for State of Origin selection. You might remember before Origin 2, he was sort of saying, oh, I don't know, he's only just come back from injury, maybe not quite ready. So the question again was put to Ivan today, is Liam Martin ready for an Origin recall? Here's what he had to say.
21: Like, he's hungry, yeah, for sure. Been there and done it before, definitely. Great big game player, but I don't know, I'm not picking the team, you know, so, yeah, another game this week. So that's a great opportunity for him. You can see that. So hopefully, he has a great game for us this week. And if he does that, then he'll be in the conversation somewhere.
1: Look, I'd be picking Liam Martin every day of the week for the Blues, unless Ivan's a little concerned about how he's come back from that shoulder injury. I don't know, but I'd be picking him in my Blues side. Now, the Bulldogs, so their team has come out today, and Cameron Serrato, the coach, has stuck with Stephen Crichton at 5'8 for their match against the Titans on Friday night. This was a bit of a surprise call, I guess you could say, last week when they took on the Seagulls. So Matt Burton will again stay in the centres. Bronson Cherry, he'll warm the bench. There was a lot made of this change when they beat Manly, but to me it didn't really spark the attack, did it? The Dogs ended up scoring just two tries. Goal-kicking was what cost the Seagulls. They failed to convert any of their three tries. So, look, let's not forget, a win's a win. Well done, Bulldogs. It keeps them in the hunt for the finals. But it tells me that Cameron Serrato still doesn't know what his best team looks like. They're still searching for their best combinations. And what are we now, round 17? He seems to have been tinkering with his spine ever since they let Toby Sexton and Reed Marnie go. What do you think? Stephen Crichton at number six. Does it work? I didn't think he looked comfortable at all. 131873 is the number. 0460873873. Personally, yeah, I don't think Crichton's the answer at number six. You're weakening a strength. I mean, he's one of the great centres in the game. But at least they have rediscovered their defensive steel, the Doggies. They've won their past two games, 14-12 and 13-12. Gritty stuff. If they can find a spark and attack, they might just make a run at the finals. But again, I don't think Stephen Crichton at 5'8 is the answer, but I could be made a fool of. Quick break, back with plenty more straight after this.
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4: There's a northbound crash on the Pacific Motorway in Tarragindi with delays back past Marshall Road. And the Bruce Highway has a northbound crash on the Pine River Bridge in Bald Hills. It has delays back to Bracken Ridge. The gateway is delay-free, though, southbound from Bald Hills to Stretton. The Western Freeway heavy outbound through Inverpilly. Riverside Expressway and Inner City Bypass are trouble-free in and out of the city. With traffic every 10 minutes, I'm Jimmy Clark on 882 4BC.
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1: Adam Hawes with you this Tuesday evening, 26 to 7 o'clock. Major signing news at the Broncos today. Ben Hunt re-signing for another season. It'll take him through to the end of 2027. And I'm delighted to say I have Ben on the line with me. Hey, Ben, congratulations on the new deal.
30: Thank you very much, mate, and appreciate you having me on.
1: No problem at all, mate. How long have you been talking to the Broncos about extending?
30: Oh, it's probably been in the works for a bit over a month now, and we just had to sort a bit of the fine detail out and get it sorted, mate. But I'm very happy with it and excited to have another year at the great club.
1: Yeah, 36 now, Benny. I mean, you would know yourself, most players that age are hanging up their boots. What makes you want to play on?
30: Oh, mate, I've still just got a lot of passion for the game. You know, I'm really enjoying myself, playing up here. I know I've had a bit of a rough trot of late, but I'm still just really enjoying my footy and feel like I've got something to offer. And as one of the older guys at the club, still want to pass it on to the other players. So, yeah, I've always felt like if I've just got a bit more in the tank, I'll just keep going.
1: I'm just trying to do the maths here, mate. So you've got 365 games. Can you catch Cam Smith? What's he on, 430?
30: No, oh, I think I have to play for a couple more years to catch him, mate. He's outrageous.
1: He was a machine, wasn't he? But, mate, it's the most demanding sport in the world, rugby league. You've played 365 games. You debuted in 2009, Ben. I mean, how's the body holding up?
30: Oh, look, mate, it's definitely not as good as it used to be. You still get your bumps and bruises and, you know, it probably takes an extra day or two to get it going after a game and things like that. But generally I'm still feeling pretty good, mate. Like, I've been, you know, touch wood, been very lucky with injuries through my career, so my body's holding up pretty well in that regard. But you've also just learned how to look after yourself a lot better too.
1: 2009, that is a long time ago. What do you remember about your debut?
30: I remember getting flogged. It was a tough night. We played down in Cronulla. It was a real tough night down there. It was wet. We had all our Origin stars out, and that's why I was getting the start. And yeah, they beat us pretty convincingly down there.
1: Yeah, right. Okay, sorry to bring that up. Hey,
30: that's all right.
1: Ironically, you're up against Daly Cherry Evans this week, Friday night, actually. He's 37. Yeah. He's still going all right.
30: Still going really good, mate. I actually got a message from him yesterday after the news come out, and he told me he's really happy for me, and I gave him a little nudge and said, surely you're going around again, and he didn't give me too much back, so we'll just wait and see.
1: What do you got planned for little Sammy Walker, mate, the Battle of the Sevens? He's going good too.
30: Going real good, mate. I hope he's still a bit tired in that from Origin and backing up and playing on the weekend because he's playing some bloody good footy, really good footy, you know. And you look at that Origin game and all the talk was we're going to get out of him and make him do a lot of defence and things like that, and he's standing up, mate. So both sides of the ball now. He's a really good player, and yeah, look, we need to take care of a lot of players out there on Friday night, but he's definitely the main one.
1: And Ben, stack of injuries this year at the Broncos, as we know, you've been a real Mr. Fix-It. You've been popping up everywhere due to all the injuries. Yep. Are you happy to do that again in 27, or do you want to nail down a position at, like, halfback?
30: Oh, man, look, I'd love to nail down a position at halfback for sure, but I also understand where we're at the moment, where I'm at, and, you know, my role at the club. And if that is doing that role of, you know, a utility or, you know, Mr. Fix-It, I guess, then I'm happy to do it, mate. I'm more than happy to be a team man, but at the same time, if, you know, I'm performing well, I'd really like to be that halfback.
1: Yeah, cause, I mean, Jonah Pezzett's obviously coming to the club next year. Yep. You'd be happy to work with him and give him some of your guidance.
30: 100%, mate. Jonah Pezzett coming, he's a great young talent. We've got young Tom Duffy here as well, who's impressed a bit this year. So I'd just like to help the club out and pass my knowledge on to those guys.
1: And, okay, Broncos, finals hopes, you know, teetering on the edge, let's be honest. I can't believe you're facing seven straight losses. Is there still time for you guys to click and make a bit of a run for back-to-back titles?
30: Yeah, it's definitely hard to believe, mate, that we're facing seven on the trot, like after, you know, what we did last year and whatnot. But, look, we've still got hope, mate. We definitely do. Like, you know, we had a bit of a rut there last year as well, that we, you know, got it together and went on a run. So hopefully that starts this weekend, and, you know, we tick this one off and we start to put a few games together.
1: Yep, looking forward to this one. Ben, once again, well done on the new deal. Thanks for coming on the show, and good luck against the Roosters Friday night.
30: No worries, mate. I appreciate it.
1: There is Ben Hunt from the Broncos. Big game Friday night. That's at Suncorp Stadium. Desperately need a victory. That is an understatement. Before we get to a break, I want to talk Raiders, and I reckon it could be time for a bit of a change. I think it might be time to ditch the Viking clap. How about copying Norway at the FIFA World Cup? Have you been following this? They are doing the row, the Viking row. So it's a nod to their Viking roots. Norwegian players like Erling Haaland, after their game today, sitting down and physically rowing. All the fans are doing it in the stands. It looks sensational. At Times Square in New York, all the Norwegian fans were doing the row, and it's working. They've won both games. Here's what it sounds like.

0: I didn't catch that last bit, but hey, it sounds very much similar, doesn't it, to the Viking collapse. So what about a switch up, Raiders fans? What do you reckon? Bring in the row for Sunday's game at GIO Stadium against the Dragons. You need a change of fortune, sitting second last. 131873 if you've got a view. 0460 873 873 is the text line. Neil says, hi Adam, do you think that Moses can part the seat of the try line for your team this week? Well, the Eels need something. They're hanging on to a sliver of hope for the finals, so they need a win over the Rabbitohs. Scott says, g'day Adam, I'm a Queenslander, as you know, but I agree with Gal. You got to back what you got. Well said, Scotty. Yep, Gal's had enough. I think everyone's fair. It's fair enough to have your say, just like with the Socceroos. Everyone's passionate. Everyone cares. So you're going to make a statement. You're going to show that you're not happy. But once that's done, get behind your team. And I think in both cases, the Blues and the Socceroos, that is happening as we speak. We're going to get to a break because on the other side, we have Swans coach Dean Cox.
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2: There's a northbound crash on the Pacific Motorway in Tarragindi with delays back past Marshall Road, and a northbound crash on the Bruce Highway at Pine River Bridge in Bald Hills is now cleared. The Gateway Motorway is delay-free southbound from Bald Hills to Stretton. The Riverside Expressway and Inner City Bypass trouble-free in and out of its city. It's the same on a Centenary Highway and Western Freeway. Logan and Ipswich motorways, they're fine for your east-west trips, and it's a good run to either coast on the M1 and Bruce Highway. For traffic every 10 minutes, I'm Jimmy Clark on 882 4BC.
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10: 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While Gavin blissfully sleeps, this incredible bird, the ANZ Falcon, is on high alert. Yes, his ANZ Falcon watches 24/7, constantly on the lookout for fraud. So should a fraudster use Gavin's card details while he snores, his ANZ Falcon will swoop in. 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
0: All right, checking the text line. Peter says, great interview with Ben. Thanks. Oh, thank you, Peter. That's very kind of you. Chris says, Adam, I think there is a blame culture going on, which is why Laurie is copying some heat, because when someone loses, someone looks to blame someone. Yep, good call, Chris. This is Pat from Peterborough in South Australia. G'day, Adam. Love the show. Thanks, Pat. Regarding the Dogs, as you said, a win's a win, but to me it seems like Sarah has run out of ideas. I hope I'm very wrong, but still chopping and changing the main part of the team can't be good. Gone downhill fast since he ripped a winning team apart last year. Thanks. Have a great night, and up the Dogs and the Winnie Magpies. Thank you, Pat, for that one. Scotty's back online. He says, Strange has to wear the number 6 jersey of New South Wales. Is there any chance? I reckon he's got what it takes at that level. Surely they have to put him in there. I think Mitch Moses will have a say about that on Thursday night against the Rabbitohs. If he has a blinder, I think he keeps his spot. A bit of news in the NRL. Mav Geyer has signed with the Perth Bears. That's great news, isn't it? He signed a 2-year deal starting next year, of course, when they enter the competition. So he's going to follow in the footsteps of his dad, Mark Geyer, MG, who of course played 33 first grade games for the Western Reds over there in Perth between 95 and 96. Thanks for the scoop, MG. He was co-hosting last night, didn't say a word. So there you go, Maverick guy off to the Perth Bears. Great to see Mav get a chance, and hopefully he gets an extended run at it. Curtis Moran has re-signed with the Titans until the end of 2029. Great signing for the Titans. He's a real goer, this guy. He scored a sensational solo try against the Panthers last week in that big upset. He just keeps going. I love what he brings to the team, but I think the Titans now need to really turn their attention to the young halfback, Zane Harrison. They've got to get him locked down. I love what I'm seeing from him. Such a young guy. He's already putting his mark on that team, and they've got a good spine developing there at the Titans. I'm excited about what I'm seeing there on the Gold Coast. Zane Harrison's a big part of their future. They need to make sure he is locked down before any other clubs can get their hands on him. All right, time to switch codes and talk some AFL.
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0: Well, round 16 of the AFL gets underway on Thursday night. It's a beauty. The Swans taking on the Lions at the Gabba. And I'm delighted to say I have Swans coach Dean Cox on the line with me. Hey, Dean, thanks so much for your time. Welcome to Sports Today.
15: Thanks for having me.
0: No problems at all, mate. Hey, before we talk about the Brisbane Lions game, firstly, just your thoughts on Taylor Adams, who announced his retirement yesterday. I mean, as you'd expect, Taylor was very emotional. How was the coach?
15: I spoke to him over the weekend. Obviously, he suffered with another hamstring injury a week and a bit ago, and his body hasn't been able to withstand probably the last period of certainly of this season. So, yeah, it was a tough weekend. And then, you know, when he speaks to the players about what footy means to him, what his teammates mean to him, it's always tough to watch. And, you know, I think there's multiple ways you can have an impact on a football club. One's obviously by playing a lot of footy, and the other is by helping younger players and mentoring and being an unbelievable trainer. So, you know, Taylor only played 23 games for us, but he's certainly had an impact on our footy club.
0: Yeah, a fantastic career across 15 seasons at the top level. Dean, look, a couple of really tight games against Port and St Kilda. So that bye, I'm thinking, probably came along at a good time for the Swans.
15: Yeah, it did. You know, I think also as well, the pleasing thing about those games is away from home or when we're at home and we're down, we can still find a way to win. And that's really important that you have a team that can do that. And, you know, to the players' credit, they performed really well, you know, for periods when needed. So, yeah, the bye's been, yeah, it has come at a good time. We're sort of 14 rounds into the season and get the chance now to really reflect on our game, see how that's going and freshen them up for the back half of the year.
0: Well, reflecting on your game, you must be pleased when you reflect on it because things are looking good, second place sitting nicely.
15: Yeah, it is. And I think probably the part of it is you're never always happy and you always want to continually improve as a coach. And, you know, for us, it's about trying to find ways to get back to playing our best as frequently as we possibly can. And areas of the ground we want to defend better, how we want to attack off certain situations. So there's a good chance to go through all that, look at our numbers across the year and what we want to value going forward.
0: And team selection-wise, was it a double boost for this game against the Lions? Tom McCartan, he's been out with concussion, and Errol Goulden with that shoulder. Are they going to be playing against the Lions?
15: Yeah, they will. You know, they've done everything they need to do to get back into the team. Obviously, Errol spent 14 weeks out since the last time he injured himself playing Brisbane, and will come back playing Brisbane. So, yeah, he's done a huge amount of work, and really excited to see him back. And yeah, Tom, ever from since you know the day after the concussion, he's always felt good and was bouncing around. So the bye came and gave him a little bit more time, and it's good to see him back.
0: And just on Errol, what does he bring to the team at the back end of this season after being out for so long?
15: Oh, I think just his two-way run. You know, I think why, you know, that's probably the first thing that we really value, and then his ball use and leadership quality. So he's an integral part of our team. He has been for a long period of time, and you know, hopefully when some of the players are starting to feel the demands of a season, he's as fresh as he possibly can be and can have a big impact for us.
0: I'm speaking with Sydney Swans coach Dean Cox. Dean, very different scenario from your first year at the Swans when you had to chase a finals berth. I expect you're enjoying this scenario slightly more.
15: Yeah, it's been a little bit of a different start to a season, and you know, I think the pleasing thing is that everything we tried to implement over the summers, you know, at times worked well. So yeah, we're under no illusion. There's still a long way to go in the season, and you know, for us now, it's about trying to qualify for finals as quickly as we possibly can, and then try and stay up the top of the ladder. So, yeah, we've got some really important games at home and away from home coming up, and we need to consolidate what we've done.
0: And what about your opponents, the Brisbane Lions, defending premiers, but a difficult season so far. Couple of wins on the trot, though. Do you feel as though they might be coming good at the right time of year?
15: Yeah, they've done that the last couple of years. You know, so we expect exactly that. You know, they've had a bye as well. You know, it's a real chance to freshen up. They've gone late into September both years. So, yeah, on their home deck, they're always hard to beat. So we need to make sure that we're as prepared as we possibly can be against a fired-up outfit who has class all over the ground.
0: You have beaten them already this year. You beat them back when Errol got injured. That was that round one a long time ago. Can you take anything from that result?
15: We take a little bit. They obviously, being the team they have been, they don't change the way they play a hell of a lot from what's been really successful. So, you know, the other personnel that might change throughout that team and also ours, we'll have a look at that. But, you know, we're just preparing. They are the best stoppage team. It's daylight between them and second at the minute, so we've got to make sure that we can get it done around the ball and try and give us some ascendancy through that.
0: Well, Dean, once again, thanks so much for coming on the show, and all the best against the Lions on Thursday night at the Gabba.
15: No problem. Thank you very much for having me.
0: Dean Cox there from the Swans. Now, as I mentioned off the top, Latrell Mitchell looks like being out long-term again with injuries. So many injuries. Hasn't played 20 games in a season for South since he switched over from the Roosters. He's off contract at the end of next season. I'm sure the Rabbitohs want to keep him, but can they keep paying top dollar when he's hardly on the field? I discussed this issue with Sydney Morning Herald sports editor Neil Breen on today's edition of the Continuous Call Team Daily Podcast.
13: Look, it's a tough game, rugby league, and it's all about wins and losses. It's not about looking after guys or having good relationships with guys. At the end of the day, it's about wins and it's about losses. And if he can't be on the field, he can't win your games. I reckon they need to make the tough call, Horsey, and I reckon they should just let him play out his contract and let him go.
0: There you go, Neil Breen, also a member of the Continuous Call Team. You can catch that full episode where you get your podcasts or on YouTube and Instagram. Just type in Continuous Call Team. Looking at teams around 17, Eels, the Rabbitohs, Mitch Moses back for Para, Cameron Murray back from Origin duty for the Rabbitohs, no Latrell Mitchell, of course. For the Titans, Chris Randall's back from concussion. Cooper Bye is out with concussion. The Bulldogs, Crichton at 5'8", as I mentioned earlier. Josh Curran comes into the forwards for Satili Tupanua, who's out with a hamstring. Jacob Preston's on the extended bench. He's trying to come back from a broken arm. For the Broncos, yeah, Ezra Mam and Adam Reynolds both out injured. Thomas Duffy and Ben Hunt are the halves. For the Roosters, Hugo Savala back into the centres after a bout of concussion. The Dolphins get their Origin stars back, plus Izzy Katara at halfback. He's back from a knee injury, so that's a big one for them. Jackson Ford's out of that Warriors side with a pec injury. Tanner Stowers-Smith will start in the front row. Cowboys v Panthers on Saturday. Jason Taumalolo plays his 300th NRL match for Jason. Congratulations to him. The Panthers get their Origin players back. Still no Casey McLean with that quad injury. Big news for the Seagulls. Reuben Garrick out with concussion. So Josh Felitti comes into the centres there. But for the Storm, this is a big one. Jerome Hughes has a hamstring injury. So Tyron Wishart will start at halfback. Raiders v Dragons. Simi Sasungi, this is good news for Canberra, back from his shoulder injury. He's been their best player this season. Dragons, same 13 for them. And for the Knights, Kalen Ponga and Dylan Lucas back from Origin duty. Adam Dewey and Alex Twall back from injury for the Tigers. Back straight after this.
16: Traffic. Got something you want to say? You're in the right place. 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
2: Pacific Motorway has a northbound crash in Tarragindi. Heavy delays there on the approach, but otherwise it's quiet on the majors now. The Gateway Motorway is delay-free both ways from Bald Hills to Stretton and the Riverside Expressway and Inner City Bypass, trouble-free in and out of the city. It's the same on the Centenary Highway and the Western Freeway. The Logan and Ipswich Motorway is fine for your east-west trips, and it's a good run to either coast on the M1 and Bruce Highway. With traffic every 10 minutes, I'm Jimmy Clark on 882 4BC.
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4: One last check of the text line. Steve from Mel Perry. Evening, Adam. What Gow said about the Blues could be said about our beloved Eels. We got to get behind them. Eels for life. Good on you, Steve. Yeah, hopefully there's a big crowd out there at Combank for Mitch's 250th. Dan from Bargo. Horsey, have you been drinking on the job as a Raiders supporter for life? Our war cry is fine how it is. In terms of this year's performance, we are showing good sportsmanship and letting the other teams have a go. Oh, good on you, Dan. Now we know the plan for the Raiders. Thank you for that. Thanks for all your calls and texts. Up next, it is Money News with James Willis. Then it's Nights with John Stanley. I will catch you tomorrow with Jay Moz, and our special guest is Will Warbrick from the Melbourne Storm.
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7: Hello, I'm Carolee Katsimbanis. The government is defending a deal with the Greens to pass its contentious tax changes. Federal politics reporter Nelson Scott.
8: Labor has reached an agreement with the Greens to pass its capital gains and negative gearing reforms. As part of the deal, property investors will be prevented from using self-managed super funds to evade the CGT increase. The government has also agreed to remove several ministerial powers, which would have allowed the Treasurer to change the legislation at his own discretion. Prime Minister Anthony Albanese has told Parliament the changes will make housing more affordable and the tax system fairer.
9: We'll continue to advance the interests of Australians.
8: But opposition leader Angus Taylor hit back, claiming the legislation will stifle investment.
10: The Prime Minister has done a dangerous deal with the Greens.
8: The changes will become law this week and also include tax breaks for workers. Nelson Scott, Canberra.
7: Late this afternoon, a judge has sensationally ruled that an Israeli influencer's video of two Sydney nurses allegedly threatening to kill Israeli patients at Bankstown Hospital cannot be used as evidence in their upcoming trial. News Corp reporting Judge Michael McHugh stated that it was unlawful to record and share the private conversation. The nurses have both pleaded not guilty to using a carriage service to menace, harass or offend. They've already been stood down from their jobs by New South Wales Health and issued a two-year ban from working with NDIS participants. Ben Robert Smith has now pulled out of attending the opening of the Australian War Memorial's new renovation tonight due to illness. Mr. Robert Smith, who was invited along with three other Victoria Cross recipients, recently had his bail varied so he could attend. Australia's chemical regulator has approved the restricted use of a controversial herbicide, which is already banned in 67 countries. Paraquat has been under review since 1997 and has previously been linked to Parkinson's disease and other health conditions, as well as the environment. A Wagga Wagga man has been fined $12,000 plus court costs for illegally selling horse meat. Adrian Talbot made $110,000 supplying meat to greyhound trainers around New South Wales and Victoria. Inspectors found 300 horse carcasses on his property. Checking finance, one Australian dollar trading at 69 US cents.
5: With the 4BC app, you have the power of 4BC in the palm of your hand. 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
7: At the FIFA World Cup, Algeria has fought back to beat Jordan 2-1. Meanwhile, Socceroos defender Jason Guerrier is expecting a physical encounter with Paraguay in their final group stage match at the FIFA World Cup.
11: They're a strong team. They're going to fight. They're going to claw at everything. They're going to battle and leave everything out there. So it's going to be a tough game. You just look at the teams they had to go through to get to the World Cup and the opponents they had to play. They're a team that's up for a fight in every sense of the word. So, we're prepared for that.
7: The Australian team needs at least a draw in San Francisco on Friday to advance to the knockout rounds. In the NRL, the Rabbitohs fear Latrell Mitchell's calf injury is worse than first suspected. In a huge blow to South's finals hopes, Mitchell could be sidelined for a month. The AFL has warned clubs it will begin penalising players and officials who publicly criticise umpiring decisions or the tribunal system. Last week, Gold Coast coach Damien Hardwick hit out at the umpiring and North Melbourne's Jai Simkin slammed the match review process as laughable. The Brisbane Lions are set to regain defender Ryan Lester for Thursday night's blockbuster against the Sydney Swans. He's been sidelined since round 10 with a calf injury. And that's the latest news and sport.
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12: Tonight on Birds of the World. While Gavin blissfully sleeps, this incredible bird, the ANZ Falcon, is on high alert. Yes, his ANZ Falcon watches 24/7, constantly on the lookout for fraud. So, should a fraudster use Gavin's card details while he snores, his ANZ Falcon will swoop in. ANZ Fraud Protection. Now, it's personal. 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
13: The Pacific Motorway has a northbound crash in Tarragindi with heavy delays on the approach, but otherwise it's quiet on the majors now. The Gateway Motorway delay-free both ways from Bald Hills to Stretton. The Riverside Expressway and Inner City Bypass trouble-free in and out of the city. It's the same on the Centenary Highway and the Western Freeway. The Logan and Ipswich Motorway is fine for your east-west trips. And it's a good run to either coast on the M1 and the Bruce Highway. I'm Jimmy Clark on Brisbane's Traffic Leader, 882 4BC.
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7: It'll be clear this evening with light winds. We're dropping down to 11 degrees overnight before another sunny day tomorrow for Wednesday, reaching a top of 22 degrees in the city, the same in Ipswich and 21 on the Bayside. Mostly sunny on Wednesday with a top of 22 degrees. A shower or two on Thursday, also a top of 22. Similar conditions on Friday. On Moreton Bay, winds south to southwesterly about 10 knots and seas below half a metre.
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20: 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Our number is 131873, the text line 0460 873 873. And on the program tonight, we'll check in with the Australian Tax Office. with the ATO issuing a warning to a lot of taxpayers. In fact, they've sent out more than 100,000 letters and emails about side hustles and income from a range of assets, including shares and rental income. 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
3: 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And now on Money News, the market wrap.
6: Yeah, the local market copped a bruising day today, marking the fourth straight day of losses. The ASX 200 finished down by 29 points to finish at 8,787. Seven of the 11 sectors closed in the red, and the banks were really the only bright spot. The Aussie dollar hovering just under 70 US cents. Tony Sycamore is a market analyst at IG Australia. He's on the line for us tonight. Hello, Tony.
7: Good evening.
6: Critically, CPI data for May will be released tomorrow. And obviously the ASX 200 off to a poor start. They would be linked. People would be waiting to see what inflation looks like tomorrow. What's the market mood at this stage, do you think?
7: Yeah, you're right. I mean, it has been an uninspiring start to the week. The ASX 200 really just drifting lower on very low volumes ahead of that CPI print. And for good reason, because we know that tomorrow's CPI report and Thursday's jobs data, it will shape RBA expectations into the second half of the year. So the market is looking for a slightly hotter print tomorrow. We're looking for headline to rise to 4.3% year on year from 4.2% in April. And the RBA's preferred trim mean measure is expected to tick up to 3.5%. Now, remember that the RBA is forecasting the trim mean measure to pick up to 3.8% in the coming months. So what we can say there is that if we do see a hotter than expected outcome, it definitely keeps the door open for further RBA rate hikes later this year. But conversely, if we were to see a softer CPI print tomorrow, it would add weight to the growing view that the RBA's policy rate is restrictive enough already. So a very, very important data point tomorrow.
6: Now, SpaceX has been the talk of the town over the last few weeks. A lot of interest in Elon Musk's new company that has been listed, obviously, over the last couple of weeks. Its shares have dropped from last week's high of $229 to $154 a share, wiping how much off the market value, Tony?
7: This is absolutely amazing. We're talking about a single stock losing roughly $1 trillion in market value in a matter of days. Now, $1 billion, hundreds of billion dollars, we've seen that previously, but never $1 trillion before. And I guess what we're looking at here is that part of it, the sell-off, has been classic post-IPO volatility with profit taking after the massive initial surge. But it also reflects the very stretched valuation which the market has assigned to this stock. So what we need to be mindful of is that there potentially is some more downside in this stock. But the good news for longer-term holders is that we are going to see SpaceX included in some of the key indices around the world, including the NASDAQ, the S&P, starting in early July. So that should start to bring some meaningful support back into the market there for SpaceX.
6: Tony, just lastly, general advice only for our listeners, but have you got a stock or a sector that you're tracking at the moment?
7: Just very quickly, I think the financial sector is actually shining at this point of time. And I think part of the reason for that is the government's revised tax package last week has included some helpful carve-outs. And there's a sense that some of the earlier downside risks around lending and economic activity have potentially dialed back a notch. Now, that said, I'd like to see how this inflation data drops tomorrow. But the stock which I'm really keeping an eye on is ANZ. I think that has some good upside potential in the weeks and months ahead, providing we don't see a shocker on the inflation front tomorrow.
6: Tony, we really appreciate your time. Thanks for joining us tonight.
7: My pleasure.
6: Tony Sycamore, a market analyst at IG Australia, joining us for the market wrap. And as he said, it's general advice only, but the stock that's worth keeping an eye on in the financial space is ANZ of the big banks.
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6: And we love bringing you this segment every week from our friends at NAB. Let's talk business. We've got a great business out of Melbourne tonight called Fancy Hanks Group, who have become a real force in the hospitality scene. Now, this started more than 10 years ago with a food truck cooking authentic American barbecue around Melbourne. And fast forward to today, Fancy Hanks is one of Melbourne's best-known barbecue restaurants, with award-winning sauces and condiments that are now stocked nationally in supermarkets and retailers, and a stable of venues that include the rooftop bar Good Heavens and a pub called Spring Rock. Now, Miles Munro is one of the co-founders and the chief sauce officer of Fancy Hanks. He's on the line for us tonight. G'day, Miles.
18: How are you going?
6: Is that title correct?
18: Chief Sauce Officer, one of. There's a few of us.
6: Congratulations.
18: Yeah.
6: Yeah. Hey, mate, this is fantastic. And your sources, and I'm going to ask about them in a moment, but take us right back to the start, 2012, and how this all began for you in Melbourne.
13: That's right. So my business partner, Kent Bell, he had just come out of a restaurant that he owned in Smith Street, which was a full service day and night restaurant. He went for on a trip to the US and fell in love with low and slow American barbecue. And he came back to Melbourne. No one was doing it here. So he decided to buy an offset smoker on a trailer and start tying it around Melbourne, which he did. And yeah, so he was catering for events and functions and things like that. He did that for about 6 to 12 months, and his longtime friend and colleague, Mike Patrick, who is a charcoal cooking expert, I suppose you'd call him, he approached him and said, you know, how do you feel about me joining Fancy Hank's, and we'll try and take it to the next level.
6: Now, from the food truck in 2012 to now, just briefly outline the venues you have up and running at the moment.
13: That's right. So we have the main venue in the CBD. So it's on the corner of Burke and Exhibition Street in Melbourne, directly opposite Grossi Florentino. We have a big rooftop bar, holds about 400 people. That's called Good Heavens. And last year we built ourselves a pub downstairs next to the Fancy Hank's restaurant called Spring Rock. So that's just a casual, our take on a classic Australian sort of country style pub.
6: Now, in terms of hospitality, and talk us through just how tough things have been over the last 12 months with wage increases, energy bills, inflation in general, consumer spending dropping off. Has it been a really tough time? Can you recall a tougher period? A lot of people have compared it to COVID. I know you've been in this game for a while. I'm keen to hear, is this just as tough as COVID? Is it harder than COVID?
13: Yeah, I mean, there's lots going on at the moment. I think like you outlined the issues there. I mean, there's a huge cost of living crisis. All of our suppliers, like, there's huge inflation issues. So all of our stock is continually going up, utilities and everything else that we need to run the business, all of these input costs. But we, because of the cost of living crisis, we sort of can't pass on, like we try and keep our prices reasonable, and we can't pass on that additional cost. So we find that we're sort of, you know, caught in the middle a little bit. Now margins are being squeezed. So, yeah, I suppose we're just doing our best to, you know, market and keep our head down and, you know, market the business as best we can and just try and be as disciplined as we can in the way we operate it and keep the hospitality flowing and hopefully people keep coming back.
6: Now, very briefly, just explain to people how big your source, your individual sources have become, not just in your venues but across the country in retailers, supermarkets.
13: Yeah, well, that's right. I mean, it's you talk about COVID, that was the source. You know, we were obviously making the sauce prior to COVID and we were selling a few bottles, but when the restaurant sort of shut down very quickly, we had sort of nothing to do and all day to do it. And we, you know, turned our hand to the sauce and really sort of tried to grow the distribution and grow that side of the business. So that was one of the silver linings of COVID. Yeah, we've since grown that. We've brought on another gentleman who come from Heinz and Baxter's and a couple of, he's a sauce expert. So he's come on board and he's really transformed the sauce business. And, yeah, we're stocked in about 1,500 retailers these days.
6: So, wow.
13: Yeah, it's funny. It's sort of, you know, all one of those, you know, funny turns of fate where, you know, people started to steal. We noticed that they were taking the sauce off the tables in the restaurant. It kept disappearing. And we sort of thought that was a pretty good sign that maybe we should try and bottle it and start selling it.
6: Well, and also I think it's fair to say that Australians, a lot of Australians more than ever, are desperate to buy Australian-made, Australian-owned products. And sometimes there's deceptive labelling or people think that a brand is Aussie or a brand was Aussie once upon a time and no longer is. And it's very hard when you are shopping now to buy those Aussie-made things, and which is why companies like this are so important. We've got to be backing Australia at every opportunity.
13: Yeah, I mean, we think so. I mean, we obviously like to support, you know, great producers, local producers, you know, farmers, and, you know, we buy out, for instance, some amazing pepperberry that we use in our tomato sauce. We buy that from Bronzewing Farm down in Tasmania. Let me source it directly from the farm and bring it up and, yeah, and then make it, use it in our tomato sauce. So, you know, we really do try our best to find the best produce and, yeah, keep it all local.
6: Just lastly, what does the future look like for you, your business, Fancy Hank's, the other chief sauce officers? Where are things heading?
13: Yeah, I mean, it's the sauce business has really grown. So we're looking at taking it nationally, like in some more venues around the country. Now that, you know, the brand is reasonably well known around the country, we're trying to find get some sites to bring some large format barbecue joints to the capital cities and perhaps some of the regional areas around Australia. So that's a big focus. And then just keep trying to get as much sauce as we can into the hands of Australians. That's where we're at the moment.
6: Can you keep up with demand at this stage?
13: Well, it's boomed the last couple of years. That's been one of our big challenges, is that we've had to really work on our supply chain and, you know, our manufacturing to try and keep up, because, you know, it's no good when you sell out and you can't sort of deliver to retailers. It's not a good business, you know, when you can't make sales. So, yeah, it's been a big challenge, but, you know, we're up to it and we're doing our best.
6: So just for people to understand it, Miles, and we'll let you go here, but where is the best place to find this sauce, online or in department stores? I can see David Jones here. Just go through the list for a moment.
13: Yeah, I mean, a lot of great IGAs and independent grocers, a lot of butchers around the country. We actually have a stockers finder on our website, fancyhanks.com, where you can enter your postcode and find the nearest retailer. 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
6: That's awesome. Hey, Miles, great success story. We love giving some spotlight and some congratulations to Australian businesses that have done so well. A great backstory as well. And we appreciate your time on Let's Talk Business this week.
13: Lovely. Thanks very much for having me.
6: That's Miles Munro, one of the co-founders and the chief sauce officer, or one of the chief sauce officers from Fancy Hanks.
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6: Just very quickly before we go, if you haven't caught up with this, Labor has done a deal with the Greens to get their capital gains tax reforms through. However, part of it, people with self-managed superannuation funds are the latest casualties of the federal budget after the government caved into demands by the Greens to ban the self-managed super funds from borrowing to purchase residential properties and avoid the capital gains tax increase. This story by Philip Currie tonight. It will impact the self-managed superannuation fund and raise $50 million to the budget bottom line over 4 years. That story in the Financial Review tonight. We'll see you next time on Money News.
0: Morayfield, Springwood, Newmarket. 4BC is Brisbane.
1: Good evening, I'm Carolee Katzenbarnes. The Federal Opposition claims knives are being sharpened against the Prime Minister following the resignation of his UK counterpart. Sir Keir Starmer has quit the top job 2 years after winning an election with a thumping majority, but his popularity has waned amidst high immigration, economic stagnation and high-profile cabinet resignations. Liberal MP Ben Small argues it should serve as a warning for Anthony Albanese.
2: It should come as no surprise, the Prime Minister, that we are going after him for the lies that he told to the Australian people about his plans for these tax grabs. And so it should come as no galloping shock to the man that Australians are angry and that there are knives being sharpened in the Labor Party right now.
1: The owner of a South Melbourne function centre says she's been under siege with threats and abuse since hiring the venue to the organisers of a $2,000 a head One Nation fundraiser. Senator Hanson's event was originally moved from an Italian restaurant in the well-known inner Melbourne suburb of Moonee Ponds 2 weeks ago due to numbers. Owner Nash Ingram says she's been called a racist, a bigot, and she's even received death threats.
4: I had two death threats that was put on my business and me as an individual. One was a direct one and the second one was a video that someone was playing of a sniper shooting someone in the head.
1: A 17-year-old has been charged over an alleged glassing and assault in Penrith earlier this year in March. It's alleged he was one of a number of teenagers carrying a machete before they approached a man, hitting him twice with a broken bottle before punching him in the face. He's been refused bail to appear in the children's court tomorrow. A Gold Coast Art Award winner has been accused of ripping off an Archibald Prize winner, Georgia Winter reports.
5: It was supposed to be a career-defining moment for artist Jane Allen, who took home the prestigious $20,000 Doyle's Art Award last year for her oil painting titled Seaside Explorers. The piece hung outside the Gold Coast Mayor's office until last week, when it was exposed as a near-identical copy of a 2011 artwork by Nicholas Harding. Organisers are now moving to strip Allen of the title and claw back the prize money. Georgina Winter reporting.
1: Two chihuahuas named Pickle and Jet have become the first pets to fly in the cabin on a Virgin Australia flight from Adelaide to Melbourne. 1,500 pets have been welcomed on board since the airline launched the travel option. Checking finance, one Australian dollar trading at 69 US cents.
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1: In breaking sports news, Australian sprint star Gout Gout has been forced to pull out of his next race in the US to return home to Australia for treatment on a back issue. News Corp reporting the 18-year-old was scheduled to compete at the prestigious Prefontaine Classic in Eugene, Oregon on July 4. In the NRL, Blues 5'8 Mitchell Moses has leapt to the defence of Laurie Daly, calling criticism of the embattled coach unfair and crazy. Daly has been under fire since the Blues' dismal loss in Origin 2. Moses is even calling out former Blues players for not supporting their state coach.
7: We should be getting behind Laurie as much as possible and supporting him no matter what. And if you've worn a blue jersey before, get behind him and support him. Don't bag him.
1: Meantime, a massive boost for the West Tigers ahead of Sunday's clash with the informed Knights. Halfback Adam Dewey has been named to return from a shoulder injury. While in the AFL, Port Adelaide star Zach Butters is laughing off reported offers to make him the AFL's richest footballer. The 25-year-old maintains he's yet to decide whether he'll stay with the Power or return home. And at the FIFA World Cup, Algeria fought back to beat Jordan 2-1. The Socceroos need to draw with Paraguay on Friday to advance to the knockout rounds. That's the latest news and sport.
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1: It'll be clear this evening with light winds. We're dropping down to 11 degrees overnight before another sunny day tomorrow for Wednesday, reaching a top of 22 degrees in the city, the same in Ipswich and 21 on the Bayside. Mostly sunny on Wednesday with a top of 22 degrees. A shower or two on Thursday, also a top of 22. Similar conditions on Friday. On Moreton Bay, winds south to southwesterly about 10 knots and seas below half an acre.
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28: Good evening, everyone. Welcome along. Welcome to Tuesday night. We've got a lot ahead of us. Of course, a big day in Canberra. And as you've been hearing discussed in our Money News program, that legislation's now gone through, or will go through, with the government having done a deal with the Greens about the changes to capital gains tax. We know, of course, what's happening with negative gearing. And there has been also a tweaking. Well, depending on your circumstances, it may be more than a tweaking if you are someone who is planning to do this, where you can borrow within a self-managed super fund for residential property. I'm told it's not a huge number of people doing that. And fortuitously, being a Tuesday night, we have got our superannuation expert, the network superannuation expert, Joel Harty, coming in. We do that after 9 o'clock, so he'll be able to tell you exactly what the situation is then, and perhaps with a little more certainty, how these changes, now that this agreement has come through with the Greens, how these may or may not affect you. We're going to get to a point where I'll be playing the trigger warning, but I'm going to play you first of all. This is what the Prime Minister had to say about this today. Just have a listen.
29: We've secured support to get this legislation through the Parliament with the majority of senators. I expect that just as the three right-wing parties have opposed every one of our tax cuts, every pay rise for workers, every cost of living measure, every policy to build more homes and help more people buy a first home, they will oppose the

0: with that, do they? I mean, multiculturalism doesn't mean that we're not Australian.
1: No, I think the only people that are probably dining out on it at the moment is the media, people like yourself. You're having fun with the words, where the reality is, and the message we're getting from Australia is, what is it? It's Australian first. And we don't mind if you're British, Australian-British, Australian-Canadian, or Australian-Chinese. But you've come to this country to and been adopted by this country from the generous gift we're giving to become an Australian. So you're an Australian first, so blend in.
0: Yeah, OK, so blend in, that doesn't mean act more Anglo-Saxon, does
1: no,
0: it?
1: No, it's an act Australian. Act Australian.
0: What is that, though? That's intangible in some way. What does that mean?
1: No. What are we? We're laconic, we're egalitarian, we're a society of the fair go, we're a society that doesn't like being ripped off, played a bit, society that will call out a no-hoper and a bludger pretty quick. Mm. It's Australia that builds its own future in an isolated part of the world. Mm.
2: Yeah, look, there was more there. He's actually, David Farley, quite articulate as a spokesman for One Nation. We pointed this out the moment he was pre-selected for the Farrow by-election. And then, look, so just to complete the picture, because this debate was going all day, then we had Angus Taylor, who was trying to talk about broken promises and tax, but he kept getting asked about multiculturalism and this label. Do you still support multiculturalism? Because we have to put this label on there when, in fact, it's much bigger than just a very narrow label. But here's Angus Taylor with this one today.
3: How do you feel about Pauline Hanson's idea of monoculture being put in place in this country?
4: Well, the culture I want to see in this country is people in this country who believe in and support Australian values. We saw people at Bondi late last year who did not share those values. People coming to this country must adhere to these values.
5: With respect, sir, you've now dodged four questions in a row about whether multiculturalism is a policy aim that you would stand by. Is it or is it not?
4: I've answered that question four times.
2: Yeah, so look, he's reluctant to attach himself to multiculturalism, and it's a term, maybe we should get rid of it. I've got a note here from one of our listeners. We are one, but we are many. We are Australian, the song. That pretty well sums it up. And, of course, in the middle of all of that, you can understand what the government was doing with all of that in the parliament earlier today as well.
6: One of the reasons why the Liberal Party is dying in his arms, Mr Speaker, is because his efforts to out One Nation are becoming increasingly pathetic.
7: We have different people of different faiths, different ethnicities, different backgrounds are what make up Australia, and it must be said, have made up Australia forever.
2: Yeah, so there we are. You might say a lot of words about nothing, but I've got to say, we're one, but we're many. I am, you are, we're Australian. It's actually, you can't sum it up much better than that. 131873 is the number. And there was a poll today, there's a poll every day. The poll today, which I alluded to late last night, showing that One Nation support is surging in New South Wales. And again, in New South Wales, it's bizarre because there's no identifiable One Nation present at the state level in New South Wales, because Rod Roberts, elected One Nation, sitting as an independent. Tanya Mihalik, elected One Nation, sitting as an independent in the upper house. Former One Nation leader Mark Latham, he is sitting as an independent in the upper house. I think Craig Kelly had some position. He's down, he's now operating on social media, former Liberal MP, but he's no longer part of One Nation. He's gone to a couple of parties since then. And then I noticed the ghost of David Oldfield reappeared early today on our network. He was, of course, pivotal in helping set up One Nation. He set it up while he was working for Tony Abbott, and he did it on the side, which set them against each other. And then a year into an eight-year term in the New South Wales upper house, she expelled him from the party. But he saw out his 7 years and is trousering, from what I can understand, it would be between $80,000 and $100,000 of taxpayers' dollars for life for having got the 6% into the New South Wales upper house. The old super system is looking after him. So he's probably the biggest financial beneficiary of the first wave of One Nation, thanks to the old super scheme. There's a couple of other bits that someone's brought to my attention as well. We might deal with those when we do television later, and I'll let you think about what that might involve as well. Because there was a famous television appearance from David Oldfield who surfaced today. We might go back to that one after 10 when we have our TV guru join us. 131873 is the number. A lot of feedback, a lot of you commenting on that. I'll go through what you thought of the debate that we've had today on that issue. Go through what you've said. We've got calls as well. We'll put those to air. If you want to talk about the budgets, if you're a budget nerd, we'd love to hear from you. And one aspect of the New South Wales budget I want to touch on as well later in this hour. But right now, 20 past eight.
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14: Ampol's State of Origin is set to descend on Brisbane as Game 3 returns to Suncorp Stadium on Wednesday, 8 July. Witness the fierce battle as the Blues seek a victory in enemy territory, whilst the Maroons defend their home turf with the Queensland faithful behind them. Tune in to witness Australia's greatest sporting rivalry, live for the last time in 2026. Watch Game 3 live and exclusive on Channel 9 or 9 Now, kicking off at 8:05pm Australian Eastern Standard Time. Ampol's State of Origin. Nothing like it.
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2: 24 minutes past eight is the time. 131873 is our number. Just on the this debate that we've had today, I support the Hanson monocultural policy, focus in Australian history, compulsory primary high school, special attention, Gallipoli and the Anzacs. We have got a story today about reluctance to teach the Holocaust, which I find that astonishing, that anyone would even pretend that the Holocaust didn't happen or that it was exaggerated. But you do have people. And we've got people in Australia who celebrate Hitler's birthday. Quite extraordinary. Another person here, I've always thought of us as multinational, not multicultural. Need to aim for assimilation, not the division inherent in the term multicultural. That's what I'm intrigued, because the different cultures I talked about, there's a culture of going to the club every weekend, going and playing golf. People who go to church, people who go to concerts as opposed to football. The culture you'll find along the coast is quite different to the culture you find inland. Whereas I think the thing we all find is anathema, is Sharia law, the notion that you don't participate in Australian democracy, that you don't, you're not part of the culture, that you impose your extreme religious views on other people. And that can apply to a lot of religions. 131873 is the number. Also, Greg's saying monoculture is defined in the citizenship questionnaire. I just had a quick look there because they do ask questions about history and some of our institutions. But does that question talk about your values? Because the things that, I mean, the different cultural things in terms of how we live our lives, the clothes we wear, the way we celebrate things, that is part of culture. I think the term maybe isn't serving us well at all. Then another person, Rachel, Pauline's very right. They were laughing about monoculturalism. That's from Rachel. I wonder how long solidarity between the Federal Labor Party and the state Labor governments will continue. They're being called upon to provide and pay for more services while the feds take away their income in the form of stamp duty. And I will say, few people have been saying this because governments have now allowed so much of their services to hang on stamp duty. And remembering, if you go back, every time a GST was brought up, and eventually John Howard brought it in, the idea was big reduction in income tax, get rid of stamp duty, get rid of payroll tax, stamp duty is still there. And if suddenly the house market starts to track down, stamp duty revenues will go down and state government's going to be crying poor. 26 minutes past eight. Simon's on the line now from Brisbane because we've had the Queensland budget today. Simon's been running the rule over it. How are you, mate?
0: Oh, g'day, John. I'm really enjoying the show. Just had a brief look at it. They're mainly $200 billion in the POC, and the biggest spend they got to do is housing and health. But the only thing that stood out to me, which they've got to do, John, is the cheap transport. They've got the 50-cent fares, and they're stamped in ink to stay. But I'm a big believer of the regions, as you know. And, you know, they miss out. And I'm just wondering, is there a way they can sort of reimburse or incentivise people to go to the regions?
2: Yeah.
0: It's really city-based.
2: It's a very good point. It's an argument. It's both in Queensland and New South Wales where a budget will come out and there'll be focus on freeways, motorways, bridges, whatever it is, in the city, a lot of money being spent, and then the regions go, well, what about us? It's a good point you make. But the 50-cent fares, I know we've got some senior people in the transport world listen to our program in New South Wales, but the 50-cent fares do seem to have worked, don't they, in terms of getting a lot more people onto public transport?
0: Oh, there's no doubt. And we've got traffic problems, so there was no way they were going to even get rid of it or even up the price. I thought of upping the price, but then I thought, no, that's going to be that wouldn't work. So they've stamped it in ink, and it's quite a smart move. Mm. You can't really argue the toss on that.
2: Yep. All right. Well, finding a way to thank you for your call, because the reality also is that when you're in government, you look at the electoral map and you think, all right, well, where are the seats and who's going to be upset if we do this and who's going to benefit if we do that? That's the reality. Most of the seats are based closer to the city. Can we go to Pam, who's called in? Hello, Pam.
11: Hello, John.
2: Yes.
11: There's such confusion over the choice of words in regard to what we require. I mean, essentially, accepting Australian values and, secondly, adherence to our Australian law. Mm. Laws covers rules out Sharia law, multiple marriages, all those sorts of things. And then the...
2: I mean, all those things are against, Sharia law's not there, and all that stuff about multiple marriages, that's all illegal. It's against the law as we stand.
11: Exactly.
2: But there are people that are doing it. That's right. And it's not right.
11: And assimilation, John, is so important, and to be seen to attempt to learn the language. Mm. And I say attempt to learn it, because many people who would come into this country don't know their own language, and they're, you know, they're at a disadvantage to learn English, but to be, you know, to attempt, depending on ages, etc.
2: Because in the end, everyone's better off being able to speak the language in the place they're living, surely.
11: I met a wonderful Vietnamese woman years ago. She was in her 80s, and she said she learned by... She was so determined.
2: Yep.
11: She said she listened to television and radio all of the time, and she ended up... I mean, she was an intelligent woman as well, and learned the language perfectly.
2: Yeah, and look, a lot of people actually learn from their kids or their grandkids, and the kids, of course, begin in a family where they're speaking a different language, and then they go to school, and then everyone in the household ends up with two languages, which I don't know that anyone is complaining about that. I just think the labels are wrong. See, Roz is saying all those people I mentioned before, the various different cultures we have in this country, the culture of the rural culture, the culture of people living on the land, and people, the surfy culture. We've got all these different cultures here, and as long as everyone is pulling in the same direction, I don't think we can complain. So maybe we need to find some better labels for all of this, because the notion that we're trying to get everyone to be the same, that's not what we want, and it's not possible. 29 to 9. I'll go through the rest of this for you. A lot of feedback coming through as well. Thank you for your calls and feedback at 9:28 now.
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2: 131873 is the number, 25 minutes to 9. We were just thinking about the different cultures, what constitutes a culture, and some of them are pretty ordinary. people who are involved in crime, people who think they can take a shortcut, which I don't think that is Australian, and contrary to Australian values. I think you're thinking about the story from yesterday. There's a cocaine culture, isn't there? There's a cocaine culture. There must be. If they've found $1 billion worth of the stuff, and that's got to be, by definition, a fraction of what's getting on the streets, and you know, among very high-profile people, eastern suburbs of Sydney and other places, apparently it's been used, and so there's the cocaine culture. Do we really want that to be part of our culture? I wouldn't have thought so. 131873 is the number. People talking about that culture and law, and then I've had messages here talking about a melting pot as opposed to a multicultural mix, and how you then blend everything in. Sport pulls that together. You go and have a look at a sporting contest and see the people who are wearing the jerseys of their teams. That tends to bring people together as well. And even talking about flags, you go to the World Cup and look at the Australians. They're waving Australian flags, and they're also waving the boxing kangaroo as well. So we have a few different symbols too. Tony's on the line. Hello, Tony.
4: Evening, John.
2: Yes, mate.
4: John, I'm one of those people that Pauline Hanson's targeting, where she said we're going to be swapping the country.
2: Like, well, hang on. How are you being targeted? In which way?
4: Well, she's saying this country's going to be swamped by Asians, as if that's in a pejorative.
2: No, well, she said that 30 years ago. Yeah, when we had people coming in the Vietnamese migration, that's what she was focusing on then. Yeah.
4: John, she's never changed her views on non-white ethnic groups.
2: Well, she's shifted from Asians, and but she's talking now about Muslims, and this is where I think the language is loose, because I think we've all got problems with hate preachers, people who promote Sharia law, and people from withdrawing from the community. I think we've all got problems with that, haven't we?
4: John, that's a bit of that's a red herring. That's a red herring. The fact is, migrants of all ethnic groups, all religions, they've all contributed in a massive way to this country.
2: Yeah, that's a statement of fact. But it's just as easy to just acknowledge that there are people who've got extreme religious views that aren't in line with Australian values.
4: Yeah, what you're doing, John, is you're putting a minority and making it.
2: No, I'm not actually. I'm actually a supporter of multiculturalism. I just don't like religious extremists. I mean, and the beauty of our country is we can have freedom of speech. I would lump in, this might offend a few people, I would think the people in the Christian faiths who are obsessed with homosexuality, I think they're extremists. And I think that's counter to Australian values, because there's hardly anything in the Bible references homosexuality, but they've got themselves in a lather over it. And I don't like that.
4: But John, wouldn't you agree, though, that what makes, and I find it funny that One Nation, they're struggling to define what is Australian values, but wouldn't you agree that multiculturalism and this and the concept of live and let live is what makes Australia?
2: Yeah, but just again, they've said Australian values are adherence to the law, looking after each other, living a peaceful life, looking after your neighbours, isn't that? That's core Australian values, isn't it?
4: But, John, yeah, but that's not exceptional to Australians. I'm pretty sure
2: I'm aware of that, yeah. I know that.
4: This is the problem with Pauline Hanson. She thinks that white Anglo-Australian values is more special than all the other.
2: Yeah, you've just said that the values we just detailed aren't just white Anglo-Australian values, because good people right around the world believe in looking after others and adherence to the law. Isn't that what we want? I would have thought.
4: Well, pretty much. It's not. Well, all the values you've just described, they apply to every group.
2: Yeah.
4: Yeah, Pauline Hanson seems to think it applies to.
2: Well,
4: it doesn't apply to them, and it only applies to white Australians. Well,
2: yeah, look, I that's why I played a fair bit of what she had to say today. I also played what David Farley had to say today, which I think is a bit different to what she said. And even then, you've got Angus Taylor struggling. So maybe we ought to pull the word out completely and just talk about what we think is good and what's bad, which is, and I think I've got someone here saying whole world has a problem with Islamic followers of that barbaric political ideology. This is the people who've got the twisted ideology of saying Sharia law, Israel can't exist, death to the infidels. No one can agree with that. And so that's why I think it's an important debate to have. Important debate. 131873 is our number now. It's 20 minutes to 9 here on this Tuesday night. I'm going to come back in a moment and I'll just shift the focus slightly. And don't forget, coming up at 9 o'clock, we have our superannuation and finance clinic where Joel Hardy is going to tell you exactly what these changes have been made today as a compromise on superannuation. That's all coming up.
30: The final siren has sounded. And it's time to cool down with Ice Gel, now in extra strength. A post-game ritual that helps provide temporary action against mild joint and muscle pain to get you to the car. Fast-targeted cooling relief from the makers of Deep Heat, because pain recovery should be cold.
16: Ice Gel.
30: Feel it work. Always read the label and follow the directions for use.
5: Ampol's State of Origin is set to descend on Brisbane as Game 3 returns to Suncorp Stadium on Wednesday, 8 July. Witness the fierce battle as the Blues seek a victory in enemy territory, whilst the Maroons defend their home turf with the Queensland faithful behind them. Tune in to witness Australia's greatest sporting rivalry, live for the last time in 2026. 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Ampol's State of Origin. Nothing like it.
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2: 16 to 9. Look, thanks for all the feedback. And ultimately, this is a conversation we've got to have. And partly, the reason I'm interested is I've been doing Australia Day for about 20 years. And you've got to stand up and often talk about what are Australian values and ultimately, Australian values are the universal values of good people everywhere, really, in the end. As Tony was saying, but we know what Australian values are and what they should be, and people who are pushing against the rest of us is what we don't want. White Australia, she didn't make a reference to white Anglo-Saxon, so we've got to be careful with this. So anyway, we'll continue the conversation. One of our listeners, the guy's an idiot, tell him I'm Greek, I support One Nation. Then I've got other people saying the same thing, another person saying he's a wog. And we can say that if you're saying it, and he's voting for One Nation as well. So lots more coming through in relation to that. Thank you for all your feedback. I'll keep noticing it, but I need to make sure I pre-read everything you say to make sure that we don't get ourselves into any trouble in terms of misrepresenting what you say as well. But at 15 and a half minutes to nine, I did want to mention just the New South Wales budget today, and there wasn't a huge amount in housing, but over the weekend they made one of these pre-budget announcements about setting up a modular housing factory to turbocharge the delivery of new homes. Now, these days we look at everything with a sceptical eye, but I was interested in this because they're talking about a big facility where private companies can then be in this facility manufacturing essentially these modular homes, and then they then get shipped out in bits and get built very, very quickly. It does make some sense if you can make it cheaper, and these days with the pressure on tradies and the industry, I'm not sure you're going to be cutting across anyone else's business, and if you can do it cheaper, that's got to be a good thing. I spoke about this earlier today with Paul Scully. He's the New South Wales Planning Minister.
0: Good evening, John. Thanks for your interest in this one. It is very exciting. They're a fascinating approach to construction, used the world over.
2: So yeah, and
0: good enough for New South Wales too.
2: Yeah, because I know there's very big sites, of course, around the industrial areas of Sydney where they're talking about building these factories that make these modular walls and the like. So basically they make, you go and buy what the walls, shelves, roofs, and you all put it back together like a Lego set. Is that my simplistic
0: way of putting it, but it is an accurate description. Putting it together in a millimetre perfect manner,
2: yep.
0: and that's the key here is it's really changing the way construction is done. It won't replace all traditional methods of construction, but it certainly can add to our kit of tools that are available to get some homes built not only more quickly, not only more cheaply, but to high quality standards as well. I mean, so many things in our lives are made in factories. They're subject to quality assurance processes and the like. Same deal with using modern methods of construction to build homes.
2: Just so that, and again, there'll be engineers that know about this listening to this, so pardon me. So I talked about getting it off the shelf. I'm assuming when these factories are set up, they'll then be able to take orders. We need this wall, that wall, and then they design it, as you say, millimetre perfect, so it then goes together. It's not just a standard size. It's built. Is it built by workers, or is it using some sort of printing? What's happening there?
0: No. It's built by workers in a factory setting. It's a bit like fabricating, if you're using a panelized approach, you'd be fabricating the individual panels. So you'd take a design for a house, and we're making the New South Wales government's pattern book of designs available through the tender process to those who might want to use it. You take that design, the finished product, and then you break it down into its component parts. You put those parts together, obviously in reverse order, because you don't want to get the order wrong when you get to site, because that costs time, that costs money. But you do that, you break it down, you put those panels together, you ship it, then drive it out to the site, you put it together. What can take weeks or months in terms of a traditional build in putting the frames up, making it weather tight, can be done in hours.
2: How does it compare? Because I think we think about the old fibro houses, the old fibro silver tail thing that Roy Masters used to talk about, and yeah. you have weatherboard construction and more solid construction. So where would you place this in terms of the solidity and in longevity of these things?
0: Well, you're talking about millimetre perfect construction. So if you're talking about the thermal capacity and their insulation and their draftiness, all gone, because you don't get those errors. You correct for those as you're going in the factory setting. And the great thing about the factory setting, of course, is you then open up the construction sector to the other half of the workforce that doesn't really get involved in construction, which is women, because everyone's going to the same place every day to do that job in an air-conditioned environment, clean environment, factory setting. So you can really start to crank that out. I mean, it's being used for police stations, for schools, for elements of healthcare services at the moment. I think, you know, your listeners probably may have seen these sort of construction approaches on, you know, the grand design sort of programs that show these really high-end designs, really high-quality builds really quickly done. Grand design is not always cheaply, but if you start to do the repetition of the same one, then you get economies of scale and you can drive down that price.
2: Okay, so this modern methods of construction innovation facility, so people can tend to, people can be involved in this. And I'm assuming because it's the private sector, you've cut some red tape, so these people then, there's an incentive for them to do it?
0: Yeah, well, what we've got the situation at the moment is a lot of parts that are used, or a lot of components of homes that are used and done through modular construction are either sourced overseas or sourced in the state. We want to have that domestic manufacturing here in New South Wales. We want it closer to where the homes need to go. So what we'll do in a few weeks' time is have a reverse tender. So we'll go to the market for someone who is known, who can do these sort of work, whether domestic or internationally, to say, let's set up one or more facilities in New South Wales and tell us what you want and you need to be able to set that up. So this might be, there might be an equity position for the government to take. There might be a land contribution. There might be some skill and training that might need to be done. There might be a grant or a low-cost loan. So we're not saying there's one specific thing. We're saying, let's go through a reverse tender. Let you tell us what you need in order to get one or more of these facilities set up.
2: And these things are all pre-approved, so they go through the process, so they won't have to go through the design and approval process, correct?
0: Oh, look, they'll still go through a planning process, of course, if it's a new facility. But, you know, you might use, I recently went through one of the largest industrial land rezonings in New South Wales history down in the Illawarra, Port Kembla, where BlueScope has got 200 hectares of spare land. On that spare land, they've got a whole heap of big sheds. So there may be established facilities there that they could use as well in partnership with others. They may have to build something new, and of course they need to seek approvals. But naturally, we've been looking to get that set up as quickly as possible if it was a greenfield site.
2: So I see that it's going to be, 20% faster to build and 50% cheaper to build.
0: That's the estimate from the based on the international surveys from the Productivity Commission. And look, if you can manage to do that, and that's all about the repeatability. If you can do so, if you do something multiple times, same as Model T Ford, and those production methods of age-old approach, that if you do the same thing often enough, you get really, really good at it, and you can lower the price and improve the time. Similar sort of deal, because you're doing it in a factory setting. It's weather independent, so you don't have to stop working and starting to build these panels when it rains or when it's too cold or when it's too hot, and you can get them to site and get them up quickly.
2: So the panels are, I guess, is there steel, wood, is it weatherboard? What's the outer, I know there's insulation and all the rest I can see, but it's going to last, is that right?
0: Yeah, it is. The place we were at with the Premier and the Treasurer on the weekend, they do timber frames. I've seen it done with metal frames, fully insulated. I've seen a facades that are done on a ceramic type basis on a board that it gets put on. I've also seen it done on a more traditional a weatherboard type approach.
2: And it lasts decades, does it? Does it last that long?
0: It does. It lasts the same material on any other home. What you're doing, though, is getting a more accurate, a higher quality, energy efficient build. So whoever's living in it is going to get the benefit of the fact that it's not going to be drafty around the windows. The one of the biggest defects we have at the moment in construction is waterproofing in bathrooms and wet areas. Oftentimes people have to go back and do it twice. Now, of course, the most inefficient thing you can do is build a house twice or build parts of the house twice. So this quality control elements can help reduce that and reduce those defects, so that people not only get in the home quicker, but they get in, they don't have to fix the problems up later.
2: Sure. You know, people are going to be saying all the add-ons, the levies, all the rest that add to the cost, that's where it becomes very expensive for them. Your response to that?
0: We have an infrastructure contribution system in New South Wales. It's a relatively small component of the overall cost of the build. But if you're bringing down the cost of the build by 20% using modern methods construction, you're doing it more quickly.
2: You said 50% cheaper to build, but then there are other things that are coming in. Is that right? Because you said 20%.
0: Yeah, that's based on the overall price.
2: Yeah.
0: Right. So that's based on the build cost. Obviously, you've still got land to put it on.
2: Of course.
0: contributions and the like, you know, that you make. But those contributions are a relatively small part of the overall cost of a build.
2: And they provide the infrastructure in the areas which we often complain about.
0: I mean, who wants to move to an area with no footpaths, no parks, no local roads? You know, we need all of those things. They're community-enabling infrastructure. They need to be there. People pay for that as part of the cost of a new home, and they expect that to be delivered. And that's not unreasonable.
2: So, I mean, the market decides what people pay for things. If these homes are really good, are they going to be 20%, 25% cheaper, or could we down the track be saying, well, look, cost a lot less to build and people are making money out of them, but people are buying them because there's still a shortage of supply?
0: Oh, look, I think what you're going to find is that the increase, we were a pretty pro-housing supply government, as you would have seen. So what you'll see is that the market will ultimately settle. Willing buyers and willing sellers will come together on the price. But people will know that they're able to be done quicker. And if you're able to get into to new home more quickly, I think that's where people will be at. And ultimately, the cost of a build comes down to labour, materials and time. And if we can reduce time, then we're reducing one of the big cost components of any new home.
2: All right, just a final way. When might they see these? Because I guess this will be happening around the country once this starts, but when will they see them actually available?
0: Yeah, well, that's what the tender process will bear out. But we're already seeing that some of this stuff happen right now. Homes New South Wales have got, in Wollongong, they've set up 5 modular homes that are in backyards at the moment. There's a lot of granny flat construction that's done through modular homes. Landcom are testing out some modular homes in Schofields at the moment. They're building 9 townhouses like that. So this is and some of the private sector operators are doing the same. I've visited several of those. So people are doing it already. What we want to do is build up the scale, and once we get the scale, then we can start to drive down the cost curve.
2: Okay, look, I appreciate your time. Thank you so much for that.
0: No worries. Thanks, John. Appreciate your interest.
2: That's the New South Wales Planning Minister, Paul Scully, 4 minutes to 9.
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2: Just interesting text here. Modern methods of construction currently costing more, not less. Saving is in time only. And also just on, I did ask about red tape, and I did then ask about, they do have these infrastructure levies that are often complained about for construction, and that they then fund, in theory, the infrastructure around new builds. And so they're going to keep those there. They're giving some assistance to this new construction facility. But in terms of red tape, I guess it'd have to be across the board, or the other builders and developers wouldn't be happy. But look, thank you for your feedback. Lots more coming up after the news.
30: Redcliffe, Redland Bay, Redbank Plains. 4BC is Brisbane. Four BC News.
7: Good evening, I'm Carolee Katsimbanas. The Greens say they will oppose the federal government's legislation to lower the cost of the National Disability Insurance Scheme. Labor is hoping to remove around 300,000 people off the NDIS to help rein in its cost. The Minor Party has negotiated a two-month extension to examine the bill. Greens NDIS spokesperson Jordan Steele John argues they will block the reforms unless there are serious changes.
16: We will be voting against this bill. It is a piece of legislation which seeks to raise money from those in our community that are struggling the most. It is an absolute disgrace and a violation of Australia's social contract.
7: Senator Pauline Hanson says One Nation will be contesting next year's New South Wales state election with regional seats in her sights. The Demos survey shows the Minor Party has 27% of the New South Wales statewide primary vote, just behind Labor on 32%, Coalition in third.
22: I think that the people in New South Wales are saying that they're looking at change and they want change. So a lot of people feel they're being forgotten in rural and regional Australia, which I've always, always stuck by them.
7: Federal Liberal MP Andrew Hastie will receive extra security at his home and electorate in the West Australian Perth-based seat of Canning. Mr Hastie believes threats have been fuelled by One Nation and his potential role as a witness in the Ben Robert Smith case. One Nation leader Pauline Hanson has been a vocal supporter of the Victoria Cross recipient, who's been charged with five counts of alleged war crime murder during his time in Afghanistan. And the Australian War Memorial has opened Anzac Hall tonight as part of a multi-million dollar extension of the building, the Prime Minister delivering the key address. Three of the four Living Cross recipients are there, Ben Robert Smith pulling out due to illness. Daniel Cagran received the honour a little over a decade ago and has told Nine it's very special.
23: At one point in time, nearly every Australian was affected from World War One. It was a vast human tragedy at that time, and today's opening is a testament to the importance of the work that continues to go on at the Australian War Memorial.
7: Two dead sub-Antarctic birds found in South Australia are being tested for H5N1 bird flu. They've washed up on the same coastline, the birds carrying the deadly virus that were found in WA, raising fears the bird flu has crossed the borders. The UK is bracing for its hottest June day on record, with temperatures forecast to rise above 35, while in France, 40 people have drowned since a heatwave began on Thursday. And iconic Australian singer-vocalist, former Sherbet frontman and ARIA Hall of Fame, Darryl Braithwaite, has announced he's stepping back from performing live. The 77-year-old says he's loved for 58 years being part of the music industry. Checking finance, one Australian dollar trading at 69 US cents.
24: Hello, this is Phil O'Neill. When the clock hits midnight, I'm on the radio and I'd love you to join me. Don't miss Australia Overnight on Brisbane's 4BC. Let's talk.
7: Australian sprinter Josh Azzopardi says he feels robbed after missing selection for the men's 100 metres at the Commonwealth Games. The 26-year-old was overlooked in favour of Rowan Browning, Eddie Nketiah and Lachlan Kennedy. He'll still represent the nation, though, in the 4x100 metre relay team. And the race for the FIFA World Cup Golden Boot is heating up, with Lionel Messi, Erling Haaland and Kylian Mbappe all scoring twice. Argentina, France, Norway and Algeria each had wins in the group stage today. And that is the latest news and sport.
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7: It'll be clear this evening with light winds. We're dropping down to 11 degrees overnight before another sunny day tomorrow for Wednesday, reaching a top of 22 degrees in the city, the same in Ipswich and 21 on the Bayside. Mostly sunny on Wednesday with a top of 22 degrees. A shower or two on Thursday, also a top of 22, similar conditions on Friday. On Moreton Bay, winds south to southwesterly about 10 knots and seas below half a metre.

0: as you've got the money in the fund to be able to pay for it, you can do that. My understanding is commercial property will be carved out or exempted from these changes. So if you've got a shop or a factory or a factory, you see a lot of businesses buy the premises that they operate the business out of inside their self-managed fund. And my understanding is borrowing will be allowed to continue for those types of acquisitions. But residential, it won't be.
1: Yeah, and that's important because your business premises can be bought within your super fund, whether you're borrowing or just buying it within the super fund, and you can actually use the premises as opposed to residential where you can't use residential property at all.
0: That's right.
1: And anyone connected with you can't use the residential property. We've talked about this before. You can buy art. You can buy a painting within your super fund, but it's got to be kept somewhere. And you're not allowed to look at it because you're not allowed to enjoy it. So you have to have it locked away in a garage or have some sort of something there because you're not allowed to enjoy
0: it. That's right.
1: Isn't that the tax arrangement there?
0: Yeah, that's the ruling. That's the ruling.
1: Yep. All right. Here's one from one of our listeners here. If I put money back into my accumulation super, I heard you got to notify the fund. Is that right? This is Greg. Well, I suppose that I put money back into my accumulation account.
0: It depends. So if you put an after-tax contribution in, so this is the $120,000 limit we often talk about on the show. If you put in $120,000, you don't need to notify the fund. That is an after-tax contribution. You're not claiming a deduction on that money. But if you put in a concessional contribution or a pre-tax contribution, you do need to notify your fund. The fund needs to lodge what's called a notice of intent form to claim the deduction, because if you don't do that, it simply gets treated as an after-tax contribution, and then the ATO and the accountants have no way of knowing that you've made that contribution without that form being submitted. So a great example of this would be, let's say you're earning $100,000 a year, okay, as a salary, or you might have assessable income of $100,000 a year, and your employer's putting in 12% of that number, so $12,000 a year. Your limit then will be $18,000. Pre-tax that you can put in to top you up to the $30,000 cap. That $18,000 goes in, might be through BPAY, okay? And then once you've made that contribution, you have to submit the notice of intent declaration between when you've made the contribution and when you do your tax return. Not by 30 June, but between when you do your contribution and you do your tax returns. So that's really important.
1: I think that's what he's asking, because I think we also had, and I might try and find it, we had an email a couple of days ago from someone asking that specific question. And I know, because having learnt from you, I know how this works. You've got to have the money if you think you're below the 30 and or 32. If you think you're below it and you think you can claim, it's got to be in your account before the end of the financial year.
0: Before midnight on Tuesday next week.
1: And then whenever you do your tax, and some of us actually are pretty slack on this, but when you end up doing your tax, you fill the form out, notice of intent, and they'll send you out a letter. They actually send it. My fund actually sends a formal letter, but then it's registered with the tax office that you've made that application.
0: That's right.
1: So you don't have to do it before the end of the year, but you've got to have the money in there.
0: Money's got to go in. So money's got to go in before Tuesday next week. And then that form or that declaration can be made any time after that. It doesn't have to be done before 1 July, but it certainly has to be done before you lodge your tax return. Otherwise, you've got to go and ask for amendments and all this sort of jazz, which is difficult.
1: Right. Someone's trying to trick me. I'm going to have a look at this closely. We're getting a lot of feedback here. But here's a question which I think might be interesting. Here we go. The federal budget. Most likely getting through. It looks like, based on today, it will get through. I've got a 21-year-old daughter. She asked, you might get this a lot. Where's she going to invest her money? I said, bank, no. Shares, no. Investment property, no. ETF, no. Self-managed super fund property, no. She said, well, how does she invest to save for a property? So, again, there are strikes against a lot of those things. You do general advice here. So, of course, and that is a general question.
0: Mm.
1: So, I mean, you're going to have people asking this question.
0: Yeah,
1: where
0: we are.
1: Where do they go?
0: Yeah, we are. It's an interesting one. And I think if you're that young and you've got a huge amount of time ahead of you, I mean, a lot of people now are talking about, you know, do you just invest in overseas shares? And I mean, obviously, you're a tax-paying resident here. So, that's going to impact your tax here if you ever sell them down. But at least you're going to get the growth from them over a long period of time. And we know that overseas markets have outpaced our market by quite some margin now for a long time. Look, I still think for that age demographic, if you can get the great effect of compounding interest and you've got the ability to put in small chunks of money every week or every month, shares are the way to go. That's where you're going to see the best bang for your buck. And look, yes, the tax changes are here, but I think at the end of the day, you want dollars and cents in your bank account, and you may have to pay some tax, but the outcome of having a really robust, growth-orientated, perhaps overseas share portfolio that, you know, you can buy here through ETFs that track those indices, or you can buy them through managed funds or what have you. But that is a real option. The problem with super at that age is it's a great tax structure, but you can't access, she won't be able to access the money until she's 60. Yeah, and so, can't benefit from the property if she buys it in super until 60 and all that sort of thing. So
1: she's trying to save for a property and wants to invest to save for a property. And we have had people who are rent investors. So if someone's 21, they stay at home for maybe 5 years, whatever it might be, or longer.
0: Yeah.
1: And so they then pay board to their parents, and they look around and they find something they can afford to buy. Now, you can buy, I think last night we had our most affordable, there was a small flat at Homebush, $400,000, four to 500 grand. So I'm wondering about properties like that, 'cause we keep talking about negative gearing, but you can probably hunt around in the present market and find places that may be able to be, you know,
0: the present market,
1: positive
0: gearing. Yeah, the present market is really a buyer's market at the moment. I mean, you're seeing prices flatline, you're seeing auction clearance rates crash to sort of 40% levels, and that would indicate that there's a lot more sellers than buyers in the market. So it's very likely that if you're going into the market now, there would be some bargains around. And I think in combination with interest rates, general cost of living, and also the budget proposals, that really has put a bit of a dagger through the property market in this short period of time.
1: Because negative gearing is, you know, you're essentially borrowing more than you can afford, and through the tax arrangements, your losses are being subsidised. But I guess the ideal is to be positively geared, where your income, and I'm presuming then you can write off your expenses as well, and you're not then running at a loss.
0: Yeah. Well, the interesting thing with the changes to negative gearing is a lot of the lenders have come out now and said, well, those income losses that you were claiming, we were adding that back to your borrowing capacity. Mm. And now we're going to restrict that. So the borrowing limits have come down, which means if you can't borrow as much, you can't pay as much. Mm. Therefore, the market for buyers paying overs is probably not there at the moment. And you add to that, interest rates have had huge impact.
1: So this is the thing over the next couple of years, and no one knows, because I hear different predictions. But if the value of properties comes down, and that's the theory. I mean, Joe Hockey said this. Joe Hockey, in his valedictory speech 2015, said he regretted not doing anything about negative gearing. Mm. So there's a lot of people over the years have said something should happen on this front. We're going to find out now, aren't we?
0: We are going to find out.
1: It'll have an impact on house prices.
0: I was talking to a client this evening about 5 o'clock, and they have a couple of properties. And the gentleman said to me, he said, oh, would you, he had a unit in Marylands. He said, oh, would I sell the unit in Marylands? And if no one can negatively gear and all that sort of thing, well, is it worth even selling it? And I said, well, you've got to look at the other side of it, which is it's in an affordable part of Sydney. It's in a good price point for a first home buyer. Mm-hmm. And now there's the 5% deposit scheme. So there's a push and pull factor here where you think, well, actually, it might just be someone who comes and buys it to live in it, and that's
1: the idea.
0: You're gonna hopefully get that outcome anyway at some point too.
1: Yep. All right. Look, we've got some really interesting questions which are really important on the line here. We'll get to the calls, we'll get to our texts, and we'll do a lot more here. Joel Harty here from Jacaranda Financial Planning. Of course, end of the financial year next week, and your next seminar. Again, this is a Sydney seminar. This is a morning event toward the end of July.
0: Yeah, we're going to trial one of these because I think time of year where it's cold and dark and everything else, and we've had a lot of people ask about, do you run something in the daytime? And we're going to try it, which is on Tuesday, the 28th of July. It's a 10 a.m. Event that we're running in our office in the city. And you can attend that for completely free. It's completely free. jacarandafp.com.au. And we will talk about all the budget implications and staring into a new financial year and what markets are doing and the rest.
1: Okay. All right. So that's all coming up. And that website's fantastic. You can book for the seminars, but you can also find out all the information. Lots of great resources there as well. 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We're here with Joel Hardy. Get to your questions and call straight after this at 26 past nine.
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1: 131873 is our number. We're talking in superannuation and finance. Joel Hardy here from Jacaranda Financial Planning. Peter's on the line with us now. Peter, you've got a question?
16: I'm 65. I'm retired.
1: I'm a computer. Hey, listen, can we just fix that line? Because you're 65 and I think he's about to retire. So this is really important. There'll be a lot of people listening to this who might be in and around that age. So we just clean that line up if we can. Mary asked this question. If your only income is the single age pension and you've got $40,000 in super,
0: yep.
1: Does the $500 co-contribution apply to you if you deposit $1,000 this financial year?
0: Yeah, look, you typically need to have we typically need to submit a tax return, so you need to have taxable, assessable income to be able to get the co-contribution. That's one of the catches of the co-contribution.
1: Right.
0: So you would need to have earned some assessable income, Mary, that's allowed you to then submit a tax return. Which would then qualify you for the co-contribution. There is an income test type threshold to it. I think the number off the top of my head is around $35,000 to $37,000. So if you've earned that through assessable income, you've got to do a tax return, and that's typically the way you get the co-contribution. If you're just on the age pension, there's no other assessable income, or you're not working, it's pretty difficult to get the co-contribution.
1: Because single-age pensioners, women, I mean, I guess I'm generalising, the idea is to try and help boost their...
0: Of course it is.
1: Their super. So that doesn't sound fair to me, but that's what you're saying.
0: Yeah, look, there's a low-income super tax off it. There's a couple of things, okay. But no, it's traditionally linked to earning assessable income and over a certain threshold.
1: Okay, this one here from Marcel. Non-concessional deposit non-concessional deposit for the past financial years. So say no, you'll have to clarify whether you're saying I've had no concessional deposit for past financial years. Can you do it for 24-25? That's what he's saying. You might need to clarify this for us because it's come out as non-confessional. And I'm not sure whether you're saying
0: I mean, there are non-concessionals. Non-concessionals.
1: I know non-concessional. He spelt it, but I think it's voice to text or something. But is he saying he hasn't done them, or that's what he's asking? I think.
0: Yeah, we might need a bit more information there, I think.
1: Okay. But while we're checking that one, let's go back to Peter. I think we've cleaned that line up because Peter, you are retiring soon, are you?
16: Yeah, on Tuesday, mate.
1: Well done.
16: After the duck on Friday, see what happens on the weekend after.
1: Yeah. Okay.
16: Anyway. Listen, I'm 65. I'm retiring on Tuesday next week, right? Now, I get 10 months pay because of my long serves and all that. I'm living on that for 10 months,
0: mm-hmm.
16: right? Now, if I claim any super, if I decide to take any super out, which I'm not planning to, just in case, do I get taxed on that 10? Do I upset the tax situation on the 10 months pay I'm going to get for 10 months?
0: No, it's a separate thing, Peter. So there's no tax on your super at all. Once you're over 65 and you're retired, there's no tax, so you can withdraw it as a lump sum or a pension, and you won't pay any tax on that. It's a separate line item to the long service leave. The long service leave is PAYG income that the employer pays you for the next 10 months. I assume you're going to take it in service, which means you're going to receive it on a weekly or a fortnightly or monthly basis. The payment from super is completely different tax treatment, so there's no tax at all. It doesn't add to your assessable income. It doesn't upset the tax man.
1: Yep. All right. Very good, Peter. Good luck with that, mate.
0: And good luck with retirement. Yeah.
1: I know. Good luck to him. Now, I think Duck's got this big shindig up the coast, or if you're in Queensland, down on the Central Coast, and he's trying to lure me into it as well. So we'll see what happens with that. Can we just get Marcel's called in just in terms of this non-concessional question? Hello, Marcel.
17: Good evening.
1: Yeah. So what were you asking? What was your question?
17: So basically, for the wife that I'm doing this, we haven't done the non-concessional deposits. Can you do it for a previous financial year? Like, you haven't done the tax return yet.
1: Yeah.
17: The tax agent said if you put in $16,000, you'll get rid of the bill that you're going to end up with.
0: Yep.
17: So can it be done?
0: So you're actually talking about pre-tax contributions, Marcel, and you can look back 5 years. If your balance, or if her balance, if you're asking for her, if her balance is under $500,000 on 30 June last year, was it under $500,000?
17: Yeah, 400K, I think.
0: Okay, well, in that case, she should be able to look back 5 financial years in total and use up any previously unused contributions for 2021, 21, 22, 23, 24, so on. So there's 5 financial years. The accountant should have that figure on their tax portal. So when they log into the ATO portal, they should be able to see what the catch-up contributions, that's exactly what they're called. They're called catch-up concessional contributions. Now, it might be the case that she can use more than one financial year or 2 financial years worth. You can actually look back 5. So have a chat to them, ask them what that figure is. If you don't have a tax person at your disposal, log into MyGov and go to the ATO in the super section. Under information, there's catch-up contributions. You'll be able to locate that data there.
1: Can I just check with Marcel? You are talking about non-concessional or non-concessional, just to clarify?
17: Well, my understanding is it's non-concessional.
1: So
0: But is the intention, Marcel, to claim a tax deduction or not?
17: Yes.
0: Yeah, so it's actually catch-up contributions, but you're looking back into previous financial years to claim those deductions as a contribution. The money goes in as one lump sum.
1: Yep.
0: Once
1: yep.
0: it's in the fund, you submit the declaration. It might okay. be for this financial year, last yep. financial year, and two or three before, yep. depending on what the gain is or the income is that you want to offset. Yep. So, yeah, look, all that information, Marcel, either MyGov or the tax man, the tax agent,
1: it's all there.
0: Will be able to have those figures.
1: Yeah, all right, look, thank you, because it's really important, this, because just to clarify, because concessional contributions, that's the one, the $30,000
0: yeah,
1: per year,
0: yeah.
1: You can go back 5 years if you're under $500,000,
0: that's right. That's right.
1: But non-concessional, which is the extra.
0: You're looking forward.
1: You can't go back. You can only go forward.
0: That's right.
1: That's the over, the one up years, to $120,000.
0: Yeah, correct. Extra. Yeah, $360,000. Yeah.
1: Okay,
0: yeah.
1: All right. Couple of quick ones here. I'm 77, not me. This is one of our listeners. 77, $10 million in my self-managed super fund. I've approximately $3 million in the pension mode. How can I get more funds out of accumulation mode into pension mode? So he's travelling pretty well there, but he's got $10 million, $3 million in the pension mode. So he's asking how he can get more out of the accumulation mode into the pension mode.
0: There's no way of doing it because the pensions are capped nowadays. So you can only start a pension with a set amount of money, and this year it's $2 million. So if the gentleman started the pension today with $2 million,
1: yep.
0: that would be your cap. And then obviously in his case, it's grown with earnings over time, and which has meant it's up to $3 million. But look, the only answer to that question would be if you choose to, say, start to if you've got a spouse or you've got someone, you know, particularly a spouse who's a similar age,
1: yep.
0: and if their balance is much lower than yours and much below, a long way below $2 million, you may choose to move money from one spouse to another. But that might be difficult given the age, because you can't contribute to the other spouse yep. over 75. So unfortunately, in your own name, it's virtually impossible to get more money in the pension.
1: Okay. And look, just to make it very clear, non-concessional is not tax deductible.
0: That's
1: the
0: right.
1: extra. So
0: that's
1: it's
0: right.
1: the concessional contribution,
0: yes.
1: not the
0: yes.
1: non-concessional.
0: Yes.
1: So comment here, investing overseas, potential drawbacks. US is a 30% withholding tax, 15% for super funds on completion of paperwork, currency risk. So you got to be careful.
0: Let's just certainly do.
1: Just
0: yeah.
1: a comment there. Also, someone saying, under the new negative gearing rules, can expenses be claimed against rental income when the property is positively geared? Have any expenses been eradicated from claim against the property? That's
0: no, look, all expenses are deductible. If you have purchased a property before budget night, you're qualifying for the negative gearing as for the life yeah. of that property.
1: But what they're saying is negative gearing is no longer allowed, but you can still claim expenses, can't you, against your in terms of the income you're generating? Can you?
0: Well, absolutely. I mean, for mortgage interest, for council rates, for things like land tax and whatnot, there are obviously.
1: The mortgage interest is the negative gearing, though, isn't it? Is that what they're saying?
0: Well, it is negative gearing, but what you're essentially doing, it's only negative gearing if you're claiming an income loss.
1: Ah, right, okay.
0: But you're still able to deduct things against the against.
1: All
0: the
1: right, that's why this is also you know, very, very important that we get it all clarified. How a managed fund could possibly make you an equal amount of money as a property would over, so this is a question, over, say, 20 years. So, yeah. So I guess that's
0: well, a lot of that comes down to the ability to, A, pick the right property, but, B, what the advantage of borrowing money and leveraging does is it gives you a much bigger asset at the start, as opposed to yep. having managed funds, which you typically build up slowly over time. Yep. So the cumulative growth on a much larger asset that you've purchased early on is always going to have a greater effect on the return.
1: All right. We've got two quick ones to run past you now, just these two quick ones, because we're pressed for time, but it is important as we get to the end of the financial year. Kerry, you've got one for us here. What's your question, Kerry?
18: Yes, good evening.
1: Yes.
18: Good evening, Joel. What I wanted to know was, I'm about to retire. My wife and I are in a partnership in a small business, right?
0: Mm-hmm. Yep.
18: Now, she has a super account. I have a super account. So we can claim, we put as much in as we can, so to claim tax for the partnership business.
0: Mm-hmm.
18: But when we retire, would it be more beneficial for her or either one of us to roll that one of our supers over into the others and then set that one account up as an account-based pension?
0: Only if there's a really big age gap, Kerry, between the two of you. If you're very similar in age, you're going to have a minimum drawdown that's the same percentage based on your balance. But let's say there's a 10-year age gap and your drawdown was 4% minimum and hers was 6%, for example. then you're forced to draw money out, more money out of her account because of that age gap. But if you're much the same age, then there's not really a difference between having two pensions each or having the one larger pension. There's not going to be any material value in doing that. I would simply have the two pensions operational, one for you, one for her. What you could potentially do if your balances are vastly different, so let's say you might have a million and she's got 300,000, you may choose to equalise those balances over time to reduce death tax for your children or something like that. But if it's purely a case of, you know, drawdowns and that sort of thing, there wouldn't be a great advantage in adding one to the other and so on.
1: All right. Thank you, Kerry. And I'll just Russell with your question. Hello, Russell.
19: Oh, good evening. Oh, yeah, sure. It might be a little bit off the subject, actually. I'm talking about pensions and things like this.
1: Yes.
19: We have a couple of announcers up here. They're ex-politicians. They get a permanent parliamentary pension for life, which is hundreds of thousands of dollars or whatever. And then when they turn 67, are they entitled to a second pension, which both of them are coming from the public, Australian public? Are they entitled to two different pensions to double dip?
1: Russell, can I take that on notice? Because I think what you're talking about is people on the big fat old pension scheme. I mentioned David Oldfield earlier. He's on the pension scheme, very generous. I can't imagine you didn't. You can't qualify for the age pension because you'd be earning your earnings. Income would be way above what
0: you. If the question Russell's asking is, do they then go and get a Centrelink age pension? The answer would be no. I mean, look, certainly, if you're getting hundreds of thousands of dollars a year from a defined benefit pension over your lifetime, Centrelink will income test the vast majority of that against their thresholds, and you'll blow the threshold way over.
1: But they're earning a lot of money, these people, and some of them, your mind would be blown how much they're getting, and it's all taxpayers' money. It's not money they put in. It's the old scheme. It's woeful. But, Russell, they're not getting the age pension, but I'm not sure it's going to worry them because they're on a pretty good wicket. Let's finish things up tonight. You've got a few days to go. jacarandafp.com.au is your website. If people need to get anything done, they should get it done this week, and they can also, for your next seminar, Tuesday 28th of July, 10 o'clock start, a morning one.
0: That's right.
1: And we'll talk next week. Next week's our final day. Is it before the end of the financial year?
0: We will be on air on the end of the financial year.
1: We'll have a new financial year Eve party.
0: Yeah,
1: here
0: we will.
1: Next Tuesday. Thank you, Joel.
0: Thanks, John.
1: At 17 to 10.
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1: We talk health after we've talked finance every Tuesday night. 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And tonight, from Mr. Vitamin's, we have Yasmin Kent. Now, Yasmin is a naturopathic practitioner to talk tonight about menopause. Yasmin.
6: Oh, good evening, John. It's a pleasure to be here this evening.
1: Just so there's an understanding about menopause, if we go through some of the classic symptoms, so someone's waking up in the middle of the night, they're drenched in sweat, can't get back to sleep, is that menopause?
6: Certainly. Hot flushes, night sweats and disturbed sleep are very common symptoms for many women during this transitional phase of life. Hot flushes and night sweats get a lot of attention and are what most people think of when they think of menopausal symptoms. However, there's a gamut of symptoms and experiences that not only affect women physically, but also mentally and emotionally.
1: Yeah, I mean, mood changes all over the place. I mean, in the end, there's a lot of conditions that lead to that. But in this case, when you talk about moods being all over the place and you burst into tears, again, is that what's happening with your hormones if it's menopause?
6: Yeah, this can really be a difficult and confusing time for women, and especially for their loved ones who in many cases don't really understand what's going on. What actually is going on is that hormones are fluctuating. We are seeing dramatic fluctuations in estrogen decline, progesterone and testosterone decline. And this can create an emotional roller coaster in a woman's life.
1: So putting on weight around the middle, I mean, again, there's a lot of reasons why that happens. But in terms of that, even you haven't changed what you eat, you're suddenly putting on weight. Menopause can do that.
6: Oh, look, this is one of the most common and frustrating concerns I hear from women entering perimenopause and menopause. And for many women, their body suddenly feels unfamiliar. And so what is happening is, again, the decline in hormones, particularly estrogen, changes the way the body stores fat. During the reproductive years, women are more likely to store fat around their hips and thighs. But as estrogen declines, there is a natural shift towards increased abdominal fat and storage. And at the same time, our metabolism naturally slows with age, partly due to gradual loss of muscle mass.
1: And then your brain, again, this is your brain's not working. You forget words, lose your train of thought. Again, that's one of the symptoms as well.
6: Yes. Ladies out there, you're not losing your mind and you're certainly not alone. This is one of the most common concerns I hear from women navigating perimenopause and menopause. And the brain fog, they describe it as walking into a room, forgetting why you're there, struggling to find a word that is on the tip of your tongue, losing your train of thought. And I'll tell you why this is happening. Again, estrogen. Estrogen is not just a reproductive hormone. It has a profound effect on the brain. It supports areas involved in memory, learning, and focus and mood. Estrogen levels fluctuate and decline during perimenopause. Many people will notice changes in concentration, word recall, and mental clarity.
1: And then you've got dry skin, aching joints. Again, these are things that are symptoms a lot, but when you put it together with all the other you've talked about, we're talking potentially menopause there as well.
6: Yeah, absolutely, John. This is another very common yet unexpected symptom of menopause. And many women are surprised to discover that their changing hormones can affect far more than just the menstrual cycle. So definitely, but again, declining estrogen can affect our skin. It comes drier, thinner and less elastic. And the same hormonal shifts can influence our joint and connective tissue.
1: So all of the things we've talked about there, people are going through this, they need to understand what's happening, and then I guess there's the question of those around them as well, so that the people aren't going through it on their own. And there are resources. There's a website, isn't there, you can go to with a lot of information.
6: Yes, John. If you're interested, you can have a look at the Australian Menopause Society online, and that address is menopause.org.au.
1: And from the point of view of men who've got people in their orbit who are going through this, you've got to be gentle about this, but if you ask questions and know a little bit about it, you can help people go through the journey?
6: Absolutely. I think, men, just really educate yourselves. There's so much information online. Try and be really patient and really understanding, because it is such an upheaval in your woman's life. Education, I think, is key for men.
1: Thank you so much for that.
6: Thank you, John. Pleasure.
1: Yes, Yasmin Kent, who's a naturopathic practitioner, of course, with our very good friends and great sponsors, Mr. Vitamins. 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
1: 1-3-1-8-7-3 is our number. Thanks for all the feedback we've had. And look, I think we dealt with most of the questions for Joel Harty tonight on superannuation and finance. Remembering there is that 1 week to go. So if you've been joining us regularly on this and maybe your interest has been piqued in terms of what you might or might not be able to do. And one of the things, certainly once you get, I reckon, over 55, so you start to look at, all right, how much can I put into super over a period of time? And as they've explained to me, I've been listening, that every year if you can put as much as you can get in there, and then it starts to build up, and there are rules that say that, well, there's a limit to what you can do. And the one that really strikes me, that I think there are still people unaware that from 75 you can't put any extra money in super beyond the $300,000 for downsizing. And then if you've got a job, that 12% contribution, but that's it. And so particularly people in that area above 70 need to be really aware of that. So I just was chatting to Joel about this, and it is worth repeating it. And just, you can go and read the rules, and it may be someone in your orbit who might need that help. We've got a bit coming up after 10 o'clock. We'll have the brain game. We've got our TV clinic, and there's some interesting TV news around today. And given there's a political story that's dominating the news, you'd be surprised to hear what that is on Nation. But there's a TV story that I've managed to weave into One Nation. It'll give me a laugh, and I hope it'll give you a laugh as well. At 3:30 to 10.
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30: Ampol's State of Origin is set to descend on Brisbane as Game 3 returns to Suncorp Stadium on Wednesday, 8 July. Witness the fierce battle as the Blues seek a victory in enemy territory, whilst the Maroons defend their home turf with the Queensland faithful behind them. Tune in to witness Australia's greatest sporting rivalry, live for the last time in 2026. 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Ampol's State of Origin. 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
1: 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I've got Brain Game and so much more coming up straight after this.
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3: Good evening, I'm Carolee Katsimbanis. Authorities are awaiting the tests of 11 bird flu tests across Western Australia. Two dead sub-Antarctic birds found in South Australia are being tested for H5N1 bird flu. They've washed up on the same coastline. Birds carrying the deadly virus were found in WA, raising fears the bird flu has crossed borders. But no new cases have been confirmed. WA Agriculture Minister Jackie Jarvis says the situation is still being actively monitored.
17: At this stage, there is no evidence the virus has spread, but we have asked the community to remain alert and follow advice about reporting sick or dead birds or marine mammals.
3: A judge has ruled that an Israeli influencer's video of two Sydney nurses allegedly threatening to kill Israeli patients at Bankstown Hospital now cannot be used as evidence in their upcoming trial. The nurses have both pleaded not guilty to various charges. Australia's chemical regulator is imposing new restrictions on the use of a controversial herbicide. Paraquat has been banned in 67 countries and has been linked to Parkinson's disease. But the Australian Pesticides and Veterinary Medicines Authority spokesperson Scott Hansen says it can be used safely.
20: So the APVMA decision keeps paraquat and diquat available, but with much tighter restrictions, including significantly lower application rates and improve protections for those who actually have to handle the chemicals.
3: The government is defending a deal with the Greens to pass its contentious capital gains tax changes and negative gearing reforms. As part of the deal, property investors will be prevented from using self-managed super funds to evade the CGT increase. Opposition leader Angus Taylor claims the legislation will stifle investment. The changes will become law this week and also include tax breaks for workers. And there were two state budgets handed down today, New South Wales and Queensland's. The New South Wales Treasurer has described the federal distribution of GST as unpredictable, as spinning a wild wheel of fortune. Jefferson Shaw reports.
22: Treasurer Daniel Mookie handed down his fourth state budget today, announcing cost of living relief for those trying to get around New South Wales. The budget forecasts a surplus in the state in 2027, but it relies on a lot of things going right, including a rise to GST revenue. Mr. Mookie says the independent body that determines the distribution remains as unpredictable as ever.
24: Remains a wheel of fortune, and you can spin the wheel and you never know what you're going to get.
22: Queensland's government also handed down their budget today, relying on coal royalties and a recovery in stamp duty to return to surplus by 2030. Jefferson Shaw, New South Wales Parliament, Sydney.
3: Checking finance, one Australian dollar trading at 69 US cents.
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3: In the NRL, New South Wales 5'8 Mitchell Moses has come to the defence of embattled Origin coach Laurie Daly following the Blues' disastrous loss at the MCG. Meanwhile, the Titans are chasing back-to-back wins when they host the Bulldogs on Friday night. Back rower Beau Furmore says they've already moved on from last week's upset win over the Panthers.
25: It's been a while since we've had back-to-back wins, and I feel like we've been playing pretty well for the last 4 or 5 weeks, but yeah, we need to start racking some wins together and backing that up.
3: And in the AFL, Brisbane ruckman Sam Draper insists he's back to 100% fitness, playing with confidence. Draper tore his Achilles playing for the Bombers last year. And former Wimbledon champion Marketa Vondrousova has been banned for 4 years for refusing an anti-doping test. That's the latest news and sport.
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11: It'll be clear this evening with light winds. We're dropping down to 11 degrees overnight before another sunny day tomorrow for Wednesday, reaching a top of 22 degrees in the city, the same in Ipswich and 21 on the Bayside. Mostly sunny on Wednesday with a top of 22 degrees, a shower or two on Thursday, also a top of 22. Similar conditions on Friday. On Moreton Bay, winds south to southwesterly, about 10 knots, and seas below half a metre.
12: Now it's back to John Stanley, right across Australia.

0: back a long way. My producers won't remember this, but if you go back far enough, there was a kerfuffle over, I think it was one of the weather presenters who was pregnant, and she kept working. And because she was pregnant,
1: people... That was Sale of the Century?
0: Oh, Sale of the Century, that's right.
1: And it was it Joe Bailey? I'm trying to...
0: It may have been, yeah.
1: I'm trying to remember, but there were newspaper articles about the fact that she was doing Sale of the Century pregnant. And I remember I was a kid at the time and I didn't understand the kerfuffle.
0: Just to clarify, it wasn't that she was working while she was pregnant or standing up while she was pregnant. I think it was just that the appearance of her pregnant, wasn't it? People didn't like the look of someone who was pregnant, which is astonishing when you think about it.
1: Well, when you think about it, it is crazy. But at the time, it was causing major problems and, as I said, leading to newspaper headlines about it.
0: Because, and now I think of... The kind of shows you've done. So, the 6 o'clock news. I think Peter Overton wears a tie. Still wears a tie. So I don't think they've gone through any of the 6 o'clock news bulletins where they're not wearing a tie, are they? I think that's still
1: no. 6 o'clock news has kept the tie. Breakfast television, Sunrise for the longest time went without ties and then reverted back to the ties. But we've also seen a lot of weather presenters on the 6 p.m. news, which you were referring to, where women have been very heavily pregnant, which hasn't caused any problems that I'm aware of. But yes, it's, and someone may correct me. I seem to remember it being Joe Bailey on Sale of the, it was definitely Sale of the Century, but I think it was Joe Bailey.
0: Someone saying it was Nicky Buckley, apparently.
1: Nicky Buckley. That's right. Thank you to that person. It was Nicky Buckley.
0: So it was Nicky Buckley. It was extraordinary when you think about it now. And we work here. I sit here at night. I try and dress reasonably well. But when I've worked during the day, particularly when you do drive time shows, I used to wear a tie because I think you're actually, you're covering politics and you're interviewing people and you've got to try.
1: So hang on, if you were doing drive now, you'd still wear a tie?
0: I don't know. I still remember distinctly one Friday morning. And I was running late and I thought, oh, you know what? I'm not even going to shave. I, a quick shower, threw on a bit of some messy clothes and just went in. I'm on radio. So I've got in there and 3 o'clock, they said, we were starting an hour after that. Prime Minister's coming in. What? Oh, yeah. We've organised it. Prime Minister's coming. And he wants to talk about some issue. And because they want to get themselves on the 6 o'clock news, they would come in and do a radio interview and the film would then go out. And so I said, what? So they're going to come, the cameras are coming in as well. I said, what? And I had this, I said, can you just keep the cameras away from me? Because I don't look good at the best of times, but it was just Murphy's Law that one day that I'd come in looking like a slob, they chose that day. I couldn't believe
1: it. Well, I'm not suggesting that you should come in your tracky dacks. I never, even when I've been on radio, I've never done that. I sort of do smart casual, but I don't know if a tie is needed.
0: Yep. Look, we might look, and so I knew this. Tom, who seems to know everything, Tom's one of our regulars. The song that was done by the Continuous Call team was "Who's the Channel 9 Dentist?" and it was done to the tune of "Walking in Memphis." So if we can find it, because it was a big deal. I remember it's very funny.
1: Can we pull that up? I'd love to hear it.
0: If we can find it. Someone asking about Glenn Ridge. I think wasn't Glenn doing some radio? I think Glenn Ridge was doing Sale of the Century in the late.
1: He took over from Tony Barber. That's absolutely correct.
0: I think that's right. Look, I want to take a break. I want to come back because I'm going to ask you about some of these great shows that they have in America and have had year after year after year, and they're not staples in this country, and I'm going to ask you whether there's a reason for that. We've talked about it in relation to Family Feud, which is always a great show. It's a great show.
1: Oh, the American Family Feud. Yeah, absolutely.
0: But the American one, if you've seen the clips of it, the guy who hosts it, Steve Harvey, big personality, and he makes it. And so you wonder yourself, well, is it the person hosting that's the key? I'm going to ask you as a TV producer, and maybe our listeners might know as well. I'm getting also messages here with people listening. They're listening on the Google Nest Hub. they're listening on radio, radio. What is it? The Tune Radio. What is it? Oh, yeah, the radio app. It's just called Radio App. Our radio app. There's a number of different apps. People are listening in different ways. Someone listening in Yass. They've heard the foreign language ads, and I've got someone here telling me that they're listening to us every day last year, but they're in the US. And there were American ads appearing. So most interesting, all of that. We found that Channel 9 dentist song. We might play it after this because
1: yes,
0: for some
1: brilliant,
0: for some old memories. At 22 minutes past 10 now.
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0: 25 and a half past 10. I love this hour. Of course, Mr. Rob McKnight, our TV guru. Never quite sure where we're going. In a moment, I want to play this song, the Channel 9 dentist song, which was about the teeth of some of the presenters. I don't remember exactly what the words are, who was being targeted or who sang it. So who knows where we're going to go with this. But, Rob, you've got something you want to throw in before we do that?
1: I certainly do. Well, John, you know, pretty much every week, what do we end up saying? What's the catchphrase of this segment?
0: If you say McKnight was right, I'm going to... What?
1: Well, I promise you, no longer do you or not I need to say it, because we've got this. Roll it, Dylan.
12: McKnight was right.
0: Have you gone and made an intro?
1: Dylan did it.
0: Oh, really? Okay. All right. Go on. What have you got?
1: Oh, no.
0: Oh, you haven't got one. Just an intro for when you do get something right. Okay. All right. Can we play that Channel 9 dentist song? Because I'm worried now. It was when they used to poke fun, and I think you need to bear in mind this was when the continuous call team, and you had, I think it goes back to when Ray Hadley was there, and I think Bozo, the late Bozo, didn't Bozo used to have an ugly NRL player calendar as well? So anyway, so I'm not sure what's here, but can we hear it? Here we go.

0: So it's all targeted at Willie
1: Mason.
0: So
1: clever.
0: It's Willie Mason. All right. They're the worst I've ever seen. Yeah, all right.
1: That's great.
0: I was not listening. It was a long time ago. Very clever. It was the Robertson brothers, of course. So he's the Channel 9 dentist there. All right. Great memories. And thank you so much for so many of you who remembered that one. 131873 is our number. Let's just talk about some serious questions here. And we all lace this into, there's a really interesting story you've got coming out of the UK. But Pauline Hanson, her speech, everyone's been talking for days about different aspects of it. She was talking about defunding the ABC. So they're talking about funding it in regional areas and radio and having a subscription model where you have to subscribe to watch the ABC in the same way you do with other stuff on, well, presumably wouldn't be being broadcast. It'd just be as a streaming service, and then scrapping SBS as well. What did you make of that?
1: Do you know, I've been thinking about this because obviously these were, from a media perspective, two very big things that came out of Pauline Hanson's speech at the National Press Club. Obviously the big headlines were about the protest and everything and monoculture, but from a media perspective, it was about defunding the ABC and axing SBS. And I've been thinking about this, and what was SBS originally intended for? Well, it was to integrate immigrants into our society, but also give them a piece of home that they could have something familiar. So they could watch the Greek news, the Italian news, they could watch films in their own language. But today, in this internet world, you can go to Netflix and watch any movie in Arabic. You just choose the Arabic language, or you can watch news services from around the country on YouTube, from around the world, sorry, on YouTube. So I sit back and think, what is SBS providing now as part of its original remit that we can't get anywhere else? And I've got to be honest, I can't think of it. And I'm not one who wants more TV jobs to go, because the industry is shrinking. There's fewer jobs for everyone. But when you think about it, SBS is, I tell you what, if you want good content, go to SBS On Demand, right? It's got brilliant shows. It's got The Handmaid's Tale. It's got all these other things. But really, that's not what SBS was about when it was first envisaged. So we've come a long way as far as technology goes, and I'm not convinced, after hearing what Pauline Hanson said, I'm not convinced we actually need SBS any longer. Now, the ABC is a little bit more difficult because it is hard to split an organisation in half the way she's talking about, and it really is important that we keep emergency services for regional Australia through the ABC. So it's not like you could just halve its budget and do what they're doing in regional Australia. So we have to think about what it's providing and what is needed. And I do think there are problems within the ABC. I think there is a lack of transparency. I think that they are in a bubble and they have forgotten what Australia is all about. And I don't think they're honest, especially at times when they're dealing with other journalists. And so I actually have some FOI documents in at the moment. I got some back the other day, and there was no transparency. There was redactions. There wasn't half the things I asked for. And so I do think there's major endemic problems with the ABC. But I'm not sure you can get rid of it completely at the moment.
0: Okay, yeah, so if it was a, I mean, you've had this push, let's be honest about it, people, Rupert Murdoch, our organisation, commercial operators, they don't want it privatised because then they'd be competing with it.
1: Correct.
0: And they don't like the fact that a lot of viewers are watching the ABC because they don't like watching commercials. That's on TV. Somehow, whoever's running radio over there seems to have driven away virtually the entire radio audience.
1: But, radio is a problem.
0: But on TV. So a subscription model presumably means that you'd then be online and you'd have to subscribe to watch it. Would that be what we're talking about here? Not like the license they have in the UK where the BBC, the old license, you have to pay your license to watch the BBC.
1: But even that's changing in the UK because a lot of people aren't watching television through their aerial. they're watching the streaming service. And so there is a discussion about the BBC becoming a streaming service, a paid-for streaming service, and the scrapping of the licence fee. So technology is even changing the way the UK is acting and reacting to what's happening. So maybe a subscription service for the ABC is right. I think the one thing, and Hanson seemed to get this, I do think it still needs to be free for regional Australia because it does serve an important purpose when there is no local news in those areas.
0: Yeah. Okay, look, if you've got some thoughts on that, you might like to let us know. And again, look, the obvious point's being made. SBS is doing, they're doing an excellent job covering the World Cup. Really, really good job covering the World Cup. If
1: that didn't exist, it would be done
0: by someone
1: else.
0: You're saying it would be done by someone else. It would have to be done by someone else. That's what you're arguing. So just on that, though, at 25 and a half minutes to 11, I was intrigued because you've talked here about the UK and we've had these changes to the we've had changes there. Well, we've got a prime minister now. There's a new prime minister, but they're saying that they're looking at a change to the broadcasting of television, where they're actually going to go to some subscription. They're taking TV off the digital channels. Is that right?
1: It's an interesting thing. What's happening in the UK is with the resignation of Keir Starmer, they are talking about that the Labour Party has been trying to get this other proposal about free-to-air TV in the UK sort of in and past without all the trying to escape through the noise of Keir Starmer. So what they're talking about is turning off the free-to-air television signals in 2034. That means consumers would have to move to an internet-only model. So if we put it in Australian terms, 7, 9, 10, ABC, SBS would no longer be available through your aerial. You would have to watch those services through 9 Now, 7 Plus,
0: on the internet.
1: 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Now, as you can imagine, people are freaking out about this. They're saying it will affect pensioners who haven't made the transition to digital. And the reason why it would be such a valuable thing in this country is because the spectrum that the TV stations use to transmit their digital signals is sought after. It's very valuable. And right now, the Australian government has got rid of the tax that Australian broadcasters pay to use that spectrum. So they're getting it for free. Whereas if the government sold it off, it would be worth, well, hundreds of millions, possibly billions of dollars to sell it to telcos like Telstra and Optus, who would really want that spectrum because it penetrates everywhere.
0: Yep.
1: And so you've got that, but then it all brings us back, John, to the anti-siphoning list. Now,
0: these are the things that have to be broadcast on free-to-air TV.
1: Yeah, the sports of cultural significance. Now, I have been banging on about this because what did the Albanese government do when it reassessed the anti-siphoning list? It said we will protect it on free-to-air television, but we won't on the internet.
0: Right.
1: Which means that the free-to-air networks in this country, someone must broadcast the NRL, the AFL, the grand finals and all that kind of stuff, but on digital, anyone could have it. Netflix, Amazon Prime, Disney Plus, 7, 9, 10, etc. are not protected. And that means that if the Australian government ended up turning off the free-to-air signal, the anti-siphoning list is gone.
0: Yeah, very.
1: And that means Aussies could be forced to pay for sport.
0: Pay for sport. All right. It is most interesting. I'm getting, look, I think the ABC does some really good things, and I think they do things that others don't do. Some of the Four Corners investigations, I think, I think about SBS, they had that Insight program on a Tuesday night. I think that's very good. I mean, you can cherry pick stuff.
1: That is SBS's best program.
0: Yeah.
1: But it's not enough.
0: Yeah, and the ABC provides Bluey, employs a lot of people, but in the end, I don't think it's going to happen. Someone asked you about what SBS's TV ratings are. Do any shows rate apart from the World Cup? Tommy's asking. So that's the question.
1: The short answer is no. SBS has something like a 5% share.
0: Yep. All right. Okay, let's come back in a moment because we've still got plenty to cover here tonight. 131873, still messages coming from you about broadcasts you're listening to, our programs, listening to on apps or smart speakers where you're hearing ads, and people in America hearing American ads. 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A lot of you are getting messages about that. 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
14: Ampol's State of Origin is set to descend on Brisbane as Game 3 returns to Suncorp Stadium on Wednesday, 8 July. 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Nothing like it.
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0: 131873 is our number at 17 minutes to 11. We're talking television as we do every Tuesday night with our TV guru, Mr. Rob McKnight. Don't forget, of course, he's already flogged it three times. Tonight's show, McKnight Tonight, it's on YouTube, and he's got his website, which he co-founded, TV Black Box, which shows the ratings. I notice on the Australian front page tonight, they have a story about Carl Stefanovic, who's gone over to London. He's got his podcast. He's interviewed Tommy Robinson, who's a right-wing firebrand, very controversial fellow. I think he called Keir Starmer a wanker. I can say that on the podcast. Yep. And they're suggesting that he's doing all this provocative stuff to try and get Channel 9 to sell enough and essentially pay him out for the rest of the year. What do you think is happening there? I mean, is it affecting his performances on Channel 9?
1: Well, the Today Show is a basket case, to be honest. It's not rating. It's Sunrise first, Daylight second, and then maybe the Today Show. Sunrise, look, I've just pulled up yesterday's figures. So Sunrise did 444,000 as an average. The Today Show did 293,000. Like, it's a huge difference. Now, Sunrise and the Today Show, they're about the only two shows that I'll talk reach about, because nobody watches Sunrise for the full 3 hours, and the same with the Today Show. If we look at the reach, which is how radio do their numbers as well, Sunrise had 956,000 yesterday. The Today Show had 696,000. There is such a huge difference between the two. And this article in The Australian, as you said, is saying that there is a belief that Carl is trying to force Nine to dump him and pay out the contract, which still has 6 months left on it. I don't think it's as clear cut as that. I think Carl would be fine if they did that. But Carl is trying to set up the next stage of his life. And that is obviously in this far-right world where he's talking to far-right figures, and he is the big thing about him is that it's not a challenging podcast, it's a fawning podcast. And so he's not really using his skills as an interviewer, I think, personally, in this podcast space. But he's also not doing anything wrong by what he did a deal with Channel 9, as far as I understand. My understanding is that he took a haircut on his pay. He agreed to a one-year deal, but he said to them, I want to be able to go and launch a podcast, do my own thing that has nothing to do with Nine. And Nine went, yeah, okay, whatever. They had no idea how big it would be, how successful he would be. He's passed 100,000 subscribers. He's got a trophy from YouTube. He's doing very, very well in this space. And Nine get none of the advertising revenue from it. It's all Carl's money. But that money does not compare to what he's getting on the Today Show. Now, obviously, if Nine said this, look, go and do your podcast, we'll just pay you out, of course Carl's going to say, you be fine, no problems. But I don't think he's chasing that.
0: Mm. All right. Look, I just had a note. Someone sent me a note about, SBS has Mastermind on. Now, I've seen it. So they have Mastermind. Yep. Is it every night or it's...
1: I think it's nightly.
0: Yeah, so they've got Mastermind on and they've actually got a word quiz. So it's Mark Fennell, who's pretty high profile, and he's done stuff with the ABC. And there's a podcast, I think, about stuff that people have nicked, which is quite good, actually. Like the
1: stuff the British stole.
0: Yeah, the British. I mean, they knocked off a lot of things out of Greece, which they should be giving back, but that's another story. But so there's that one, Mastermind, and Richard Moorcroft, that used to do the ABC News. He's doing a word show, I think, before. I've seen it on a couple of times.
1: Letters and Numbers?
0: Letters and Numbers, yeah. So these are...
1: Which is a version of Countdown. It's called Countdown in the UK. Mm. Very popular show. But how does that...
0: what I'm asking, I suppose. Yeah, that's what I'm asking, because...
1: Maybe, but see, these seem more like general entertainment to me, not what SBS was originally about. They're great shows. I'm not saying SBS isn't a great service doing great content, but is it fulfilling the need that it was created for? To me, it's more of a general entertainment channel now.
0: Yeah, yeah. No, I found that most interesting. And apparently David Kosh, see, I can't keep across everything, but I did see David Kosh had some things to say about the Logie nominations, and there was a lack of nominations for Sunrise. So was that something happening on that front? Because they've been a phenomenally successful show. I would think they would be getting a lot of nominations. Maybe what's happened there?
1: No, so this is interesting. So Koshy went online and he has blasted the TV Week Logie Awards with an Instagram post saying the most popular news or current affairs presenter nominees for this year's Logies contain both Today Show hosts, but neither Sunrise on Seven hosts. So a couple of facts you may have missed. Sunrise has won every single day this year. Sunrise is averaging 424,000 viewers daily. That's plus 4%, while Today is averaging 308,000, that's minus 3% year on year. This has been going on for years. If you ever complain, you're seen as a bad sport. But now I'm out, I can say TV Week Logie Awards, honestly, WTF. And he's got a point. And I've got to tell you, I saw the entries for this year's Logies with the news base because I am a judge on the Logies. And the Today entries were abysmal and there was no effort put into them. So the other judges voting, I can only guess, based it on not watching the entries and actually just based it on, oh, I like Carl, I like Sarah, I'm loyal to Channel 9. See, I sit down, I watched everything, and I judged it based on the entries, as you're supposed to do.
0: Yep.
1: But part of the entry scoring is based on ratings. And if you're looking at that, well, Sunrise wins by a country mile. And I do think it's strange that Sarah Arbo and Karl Stefanovic get gongs, but Nat Barr and Matt Shervington don't.
0: Does it? Oh, look, I hadn't noticed that. I can't keep up with everything. I'm really surprised, and I'm not surprised that he had to say it. But, of course, they can't say it, but he can. Good on him. Well done. Well
1: done. I mean, good, and which is impressive because he's left, and so you'd think, well, he doesn't want to see the others succeed, but that's the true – that shows you the true grit of the guy, that he actually stands up and says, no, this is wrong. And I think he's got a point.
0: Yep. All right. I need to take another break here. I'm getting messages here. I think SBS is a niche place. I can't see the other channels picking up the cycling, the Tour de France. And we know there are people every year who they set up their indoor bike, they put all their gear on, they get on
1: You'd
0: the bike.
1: You'd be surprised when those rights become available, and if they're cheap, you don't know who will pick them up.
0: Yeah. See, Bronwyn says she enjoys watching Mastermind on SBS. Mark Fennell's a great host. They're really good shows.
1: I'm not disputing that.
0: Yep.
1: I agree, and that's what I genuinely said that. It's a great entertainment channel. Mm. But is it fulfilling the need that it when it was first brought into existence?
0: All right. We'll come back at 10 and a half minutes to 11, see how many more plugs for your tonight show you can get in before we finish tonight at 10 and a half to 11 here on this Tuesday.
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0: Very interesting. Look, there are these shows and people are talking about these shows being good. A couple of people suggesting here that they like Mastermind. They like these other programs, and I've got this one. Yep. Rather than close SBS, sell it off, make money so someone can continue the great shows. That's from Ian. So I guess if...
1: Hang on. That's not a bad idea.
0: Yep. Well, I've got a follow-up to that. Do you remember during the whole controversy over the stolen election in the US, and one of the people that was leading the charge on that was a fellow called Mike Lindell, who was a pillow maker. He was the pillow guy that used to go and say, buy one, get one free, the pillow man. Well, he's now set up Mike Lindell TV with all sorts of weird stuff going to air. So what about Rob McKnight TV? And you can have Mastermind and all these other shows around your Tonight Show. What do you think?
1: Well, I could host them all. Is that what you're saying?
0: No.
1: Nothing but McKnight all night, every night.
0: Bring in the other hosts. I'm not saying you do everything. But
1: Right.
0: Okay. Now, the other one, and I want to do a bit more on this next week because I've seen a very creative use of a lie detector in America where a sports commentator was put on the spot and asked about his colleagues, and it was James Corden did it. It's on the internet. Very funny because the guys asked, do you think they'd be better off with four of you as opposed to the other three guys you work with? Because yes, he was telling the truth. My question is, and I mention it because David Oldfield appeared today. He was involved in setting up One Nation. He was kicked out of the party after a year.
1: He's on a Ben very Fordham fat show,
0: parliamentary pension. But famously, when Pauline Hanson wrote a book, she talked about how they cooked up One Nation while he was working for Tony Abbott, and part of it involved a night at a motel. He denied having had relations with her, and then he agreed to do a lie detector test on Today Tonight, and he failed it, and he had to apologise. You know, it was very funny. But it got to be thinking, why don't we see more lie detector tests used on, if you're not using them on current affairs shows, set up, you and me set up a show, people come in there and we put lie detectors on them.
1: Be brilliant. Seriously, it's the kind of... It's the kind of show people would watch, and you get families in, or, you know, a girlfriend thinks her boyfriend's been cheating, so she puts him on the lie detector. You know, well, it's a great way to settle disputes.
0: I mean, in fairness, there was a scandal involving, you know, someone who's been in the news on FM radio going way back, but we're talking about with controls and you know what you're doing and you're probably playing it for a bit of fun.
1: Yeah, no. That's a very different scenario, and there's a lot more to that story that really hasn't been told. But I think this would be great television. I'd watch it.
0: We shouldn't have talked about it like this publicly because all we do, we just get a lie detector and away we go.
1: Copyright, John and Rob.
0: Okay, all right. Look, as always, fantastic. You've got plenty more on your, and I should mention this, you've got an interview with controversial cover from My Kitchen Rules, which you interviewed on McKnight Tonight recently, and that's up on, people can find that on YouTube. You've got that interview.
1: Yeah, so Claudine and Anthony.
0: Yeah, and look, quite a detailed interview you did there, and people have been talking about that one, so they can find that. They can find your other shows. You want them to go and buy merchandise as well, so I think at that point we might need to have to pull the plug and do it again next week.
1: Thank you. And Dylan, keep that jingle step ready because McKnight will be right.
0: Yeah, thank you, mate. Thank you for that.
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12: Good evening, I'm Carolee Katsimbanis. The Federal Opposition is continuing to probe the Albanese government over its deal with the Greens. Labor has secured the minor party's support to pass legislation reining in capital gains tax and negative gearing concessions. As part of the agreement, investors will be barred from buying property through self-managed super funds. Liberal leader Angus Taylor has told Parliament the deal will see taxes increase.
26: The Prime Minister has done a dangerous deal with the Greens to ram through his toxic taxes. Prime Minister, will Australians with a self-managed super fund face higher tax bills because of your dangerous deal?
12: Meanwhile, an inquiry examining an overhaul of the National Disability Insurance Scheme has been extended by 2 months. The federal government is keen to reduce the ballooning cost of the scheme by $34 billion over the next 4 years. It would mean around 300,000 people would be removed from the NDIS or prevented from joining the program. Labor has agreed to extend an inquiry into the changes as part of a deal with the Greens to get its tax legislation passed. Get ready for a shock when your July power bill arrives. Gabriel Hodson has more.
27: The Financial Review says energy giants may breach the law, pushing through huge increases in daily supply charges. The Federal Energy Minister has asked the Energy and Competition Watchdogs to investigate if power retailers have breached misconduct rules. Chris Bowen is reportedly concerned about big rises in daily fixed charges for households and says if retailers' underlying costs are coming down, then customers should feel the benefit. In recent weeks, some customers have been told their daily charge will go up from July the 1st by as much as 86%. Gabriel Hodson reporting.
12: Overseas in France, 40 people have drowned since a heatwave began on Thursday. In Spain, temperatures are tipped to hit more than 40 degrees. And the United Kingdom is bracing for its hottest June day on record, with temperatures forecast to rise above 35. At least 312 schools across England and Wales now set to close. A number of Airbus A380 Super Jumbos around the world are set to be grounded for emergency inspections after Europe's air safety regulator detected cracks in an internal part of the plane's wing. Qantas has one A380 that will require inspection before it can be cleared again for flight, following the directive from the European Union Aviation Safety Agency. Checking finance, one Australian dollar trading at 69 US cents.
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12: To the NRL, a massive boost for the West Tigers ahead of Sunday's clash with the informed Knights. Halfback Adam Dewey has been named to return from a shoulder injury. Now, Eels skipper Mitchell Moses is preparing to play his 250th NRL game. He'll bring up the milestone in front of his home fans on Thursday night against the Rabbitohs. The 31-year-old Origin star saying he still has much more to achieve in his career.
7: Hopefully the best is still to come. I'm still haven't won a comp yet, so that's definitely the main goal. But yeah, had a good career, I guess, so far, and I wouldn't change much of it. So yeah, hopefully that continues, and then we can win a comp here. That'd be lovely.
12: The 5'8 spot is on the line for the Blues after a heavy defeat in Origin 2 with calls for him to be replaced by Ethan Strange. And in AFL, Port Adelaide star Zach Butters insists he's still yet to make a decision on his playing future. Swans coach Dean Cox has confirmed Errol Goulden will return from a shoulder injury on Thursday night against the Lions. And Lionel Messi is now the all-time leading scorer at FIFA World Cups. And that is the latest news and sport.
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12: It'll be clear this evening with light winds. We're dropping down to 11 degrees overnight before another sunny day tomorrow for Wednesday, reaching a top of 22 degrees in the city, the same in Ipswich and 21 on the Bayside. Mostly sunny on Wednesday with a top of 22 degrees, a shower or two on Thursday, also a top of 22. Similar conditions on Friday. On Moreton Bay, winds south to southwesterly, about 10 knots, and seas below half a metre.

Good evening, everyone. Welcome along. Final hour of our show for tonight. 1-3-1-8-7-3 is the number. If you've got something you want to share with us, something you've seen, something you'd like to take issue with, you are welcome to call. Plenty of messages coming through on our feedback line. A lot of you, obviously, as we talked with Rob in the previous hour about the use of lie detectors and whether you could structure a show around lie detectors, no surprise. So many of you think the first one should be a political program, but you may actually find that you wouldn't be hearing anything. I think it'd be going nuts. Maybe, I mean, we've had the worm. I mean, if we have a debate, interesting, because I think we talked about this and we are a long way away. But when we have an election, eventually, there'd be three people up on the lectern, won't there? Three. By the time we get there, surely Pauline Hanson standing there in between the Prime Minister and whoever's the opposition leader. And then if the numbers have fractured so much, throw the Greens in there. Have a whole lot of them there. And who knows? Someone will find a creative way to weave something in there along the lines of a lie detectors. A lot of suggestions. Rob and I are going to think about that. We may come back next Tuesday with a suggestion on that one. 1-3-1-8-7-3 is the number. Also, lots of quite creative thoughts about SBS. A lot of people switching. And look, a lot of people are also discovering SBS online. Because the cost of streaming services these days, if you've got the internet and then you've got to pay for Netflix and Stan and all of that, but ABC iView is free, but SBS Online, they have an astonishing array of things on there. And again, that one is free. So while it's there, we probably should be using it. Let's get into the papers tomorrow. There's some fascinating ones. Before we do that, also, Frank Houston, who'll be with us tomorrow night, our audiophile extraordinaire. Just this feedback we're getting about people who are listening in different ways, on the app, on smart speakers, some people listening overseas, and then we get these ads that pop up, which are in different languages in some cases. So I've had so many messages about it tonight, and the way to deal with it is I'll ask some questions tomorrow and provide you with whatever answers I can. So, and I'll try to get to the bottom of it because we are living in this digital world and that seems to be part of the problem. So, so Frank was having a look at it over the weekend. They are saying they are trying to resolve it. So it doesn't sound like it's deliberate. There's obviously some glitch. So I'll try and give you a report back on that one tomorrow. Let's get into this right now.

Now, front pages, Courier Mail, of course, New South Wales and Queensland both had state budgets today. The Queensland budget, now, I'm not sure the Queensland Treasurer will be happy to be on the front page of the Courier Mail tomorrow because the headline says, kicking it down the road. Janetsky proud he's got no surprises for you. It says, Treasurer's sneaky surplus solution delay the spending. State governments plotted a course to a wafer-thin surplus by the end of the decade in a no-frills state budget built on sneaky changes to timings for infrastructure spending. So if you've got a program and it's meant to be funded over a certain period of time, you simply blow out the timing for it, and the spending then is blown down the road as well. That's what they're saying here. They banked on increased revenue from more traffic cameras, fines from new e-scooter laws, a hike in the waste levy, letting debt collectors off the leash. I'm not sure how much the various reports

0: the Greens want to water down some of those changes to the NDIS. So that's the front page of the Australian newspaper. Dennis Shanahan, in his commentary here, given that we're in the middle of the World Cup, it says Taylor, as in Angus Taylor, had a penalty shot after a bad Labor foul, and he missed. That's what he's saying. It's incredible, unbelievable that after delivering the worst, most unpopular budget in more than 30 years and being forced into humiliating retreat, Anthony Albanese, Jim Chalmers and Labor are virtually back on track. In just two parliamentary sitting days, they've assured the passage of the budget's most contentious tax changes, prevented a retreat from becoming a political rout, and got back to its own agenda of housing for young people. And he's saying, essentially, that Angus Taylor has been left flat-footed and flat... Well, I'll read you exactly what Dennis writes. The answer is that Labor's not just left Angus Taylor flat-footed, but flat on his ass. Dennis Shanahan's written that. In World Cup soccer terms, Taylor had a penalty shot in front of goal and goalkeeper Jim was prone with cramps as Parliament resumed this week, and then he missed. So he's quite scathing there of Angus Taylor, who, of course, at the moment is trying to work out how he can stop the Liberals being completely wiped out by the rise of One Nation. They've also got commentary here from Judith Sloan just on the broad picture of federal budget, state budgets. And she says, covering state budgets is now like watching out-of-control bushfires that have been raging since COVID took hold. All the states apart from WA are in various states of fiscal distress. Not that the politicians in charge want to admit it. So essentially she's putting together the situation with 2 new budgets coming online and saying that we focus on the federal budget, the state budgets are bleeding as well. So there's that one. There's also this story, and this is to do with the teaching of the Holocaust in schools. It says, Australian Holocaust survivors say teachers cannot shy away from educating students about the mass murder of 6 million Jews in World War II, arguing history cannot be taught, quote, as people would like to paint it. PhD paper by a high school teacher has found many teachers were hesitant to teach the Holocaust after the October 7 terror attacks on Israel because of its fraught impact on classrooms. I don't quite get that. Because the Holocaust is a statement of fact. And I know that this is, for a long time, we've had Holocaust deniers and we have people among us who celebrate Hitler's birthday. It's why it's so important. I don't get that. So that's featured there on the front page of the Australian newspaper. And they've also got quite an important story from the coalition side in relation to Andrew Hastie. It says, Andrew Hastie has told colleagues he'll never surrender to One Nation and would prefer to die than kowtow to Pauline Hanson's party, as Angus Taylor refuses to say whether he supports multiculturalism. That was earlier today when questions are being raised about multiculturalism. If you listen to our news hour tonight, we had a long conversation about the term multiculturalism, what it means, what monoculturalism means. And I think perhaps we should find some new terms because we could have sensible conversations about this stuff. But it says, Australians spoke to some MPs who backed Mr. Hastie's sentiment as they looked to the opposition leader for a coherent strategy to deal with the rising threat from One Nation. At the meeting today, this is in the party room, Andrew Hastie, who withdrew from the leadership contest against Susan Lee early this year but still considered by colleagues as a potential future leader, asked to speak on indulgence when the security of MPs was raised. One Nation has been targeting him, and he was saying he's been targeted by One Nation and its supporters after he gave evidence in Victoria Cross recipients and now accused war criminal Ben Robert Smith's defamation trial. He said, I'd rather get taken out in a box than bend the knee to One Nation, he told coalition colleagues. I'll never surrender to One Nation, and we will do them and do them slowly. That is the quote. Now, that is, of course, a quote which goes back to Paul Keating, when Paul Keating told John Hewson, well, I'm not going to have an election now because I want to do you slowly. So he's making a reference there. We will do them and do them slowly. Now, with Angus Taylor absolutely struggling, he's the only alternative, Andrew Hastie. And so this is an interesting element to what is a difficult week for Angus Taylor. So I'll go to the Financial Review because I think this is possibly the most important story, and it's one that a few of you have been noting, but it's to do with power price rises, because we're all getting notes at the moment about a new rate that's being charged. And if you're like me, you'll look at it and you'll see that, in fact, the rate is going down, the default rate. But then the power supply charge has gone up. So the just what they're charging you for the power that comes in off the grid, they're charging you less, but the supply charge has gone up, which reflects the cost of the building the network and extending the network and the rest. So this is the front page Financial Review. Energy Minister Chris Bowen's asked the Energy and Competition watchdogs to investigate whether electricity retailers have breached misconduct laws by trying to push through huge increases in daily supply charges that have taken many consumers by surprise. A lot of you have been sending us notes about this. Will be saying, yeah, I've been talking about this. So this is now, I think, going to come to the fore. It's a dramatic escalation of the row about electricity price cuts that the Albanese government foreshadowed for next year, which are not showing up in the notices that major retailers are sending customers about the rates they'll pay from July 1. In a letter to the Australian Competition and Consumer Commission and the Australian Energy Regulator, Chris Bowen's expressed concern about big rises in daily fixed charges for households and said that if retailers' underlying costs were coming down, the customers should feel the benefit. So the supply charges themselves are coming down, but that's the cost of the supply. But the fixed charges, which reflect the cost of them, of the infrastructure and the like, well, that's going up. And many of you will hear this and say, well, if you're rebuilding the network, extending the network, you're building transmission lines everywhere, well, that's the fixed charges. And you go all the way back to when we had the gold plating of the network leading up to power privatisation. And that's when power prices went right up as well. It's quite a big story, this one. Front page of the Financial Review, and I think people are going to start talking about that in the days ahead. And they also, Financial Review at 25 past 11, they do track house prices. They say house prices falling fastest in Sydney and Melbourne's most affluent suburbs. And this marries in with some comments I heard earlier in the week on the Money News program that we're getting house prices going down, but a lot of the falls are happening in more affluent suburbs at the higher price levels. But at the lower level, we're not necessarily seeing prices go down, and there's still quite a bit of demand and more demand than supply. So that's a bit of what people will be talking about tomorrow. Quite a bit to talk about, and I think that one on power prices might start to bite at 25 and a half after 11 now.
1: Cancer changes a child's story in an instant. 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But today, she is thriving. 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
2: 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While Research Saved Charlie, we still lose 150 children a year. 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
1: Change a story. 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
3: Ampol's State of Origin is set to descend on Brisbane as Game 3 returns to Suncorp Stadium on Wednesday, 8 July. 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
0: Thanks for getting a bit of feedback on power prices, which I'll touch on in a moment. But at 28 minutes past 11, let's go to the UK. Isabel Mullen is Channel 7's European correspondent, of course, in the UK. It's weird, isn't it? Because I keep looking up and seeing these images of Andy Burnham being sworn in. Well, he's actually just being sworn in as an MP, even though everyone's assuming that he's on track to become Prime Minister to replace Keir Starmer. But there are a few hurdles first before it actually happens, Isabel.
13: Yeah, there is. Thanks for having me on, John. It's amazing, isn't it? From mayor to MP to prime minister, potentially in just 3 weeks' time. He definitely has the backing of his party. I'm sure you've seen those images of him being sworn in, as you mentioned, to Westminster. And then he did those selfies, you know, right after with something like 200 Labour MPs behind him, which suggests that he has the backing, as reported, of his party. So it could be just 3 weeks before he gets the keys to number 10. That's if he remains unopposed. It's hard to imagine, you know, a different scenario. His biggest rival, Wes Streeting, who's his health secretary over here, he's stepped down from putting his hand up saying he'll run against him. He's now backing Andy Burnham. And it's hard to imagine that another Labour MP has the numbers. They need 81 to oppose and challenge for leadership. The only person reportedly at the moment who has those numbers is Burnham. So over here they call that a coronation when it's a direct handover of power from the Prime Minister to another nominee, and in this case that would be Burnham. And if that happens, yeah, he has just 3 weeks to prepare to move in and to be Prime Minister, setting a new policy agenda. He's already talking about outlining some potential policies next week. So it's going to be really interesting to see what he comes up with or whether there's any other dark horses that might emerge and oppose him. Keir Starmer's loyalists, they would definitely want somebody to challenge him. But at this point, it's really unclear to see who that might be. Maybe John Healey, but, you know, he said, not categorically denying it, but he's saying it's unlikely. Other than that, it was Wes Streeting, and he's already out of the race.
0: Yeah, and we have seen, because I think there have been times here where essentially someone is being crowned the leader, and you might have one or two MPs thinking, well, you've got to have someone stand against them, so they put their name up and they might get two votes. But in this case, they would have to get 80 MPs to support them, and if they did that, those 80 MPs would be immediately saying, well, we don't actually want this bloke, so it immediately creates that division. So there'd be pressure on them not to do it as well.
13: Absolutely. And I just misspoke there before. I meant to say Darren Jones. He's the chief secretary to the PM, not John Healey. Right. He's the only other guy that they're saying, you know, it might be him. But Labor has been in such turmoil over here in the UK. They're really looking for a smooth transition. They're more than aware that Nigel Farage and his Reform Party is the most popular at the moment in British politics. So they're trying to kind of calm down the circus. And even though Keir Starmer would have his nose way out of joint after saying that he would stay and fight, you know, as recently as last Friday, you know, at least on the record, he's saying he wants this to be a smooth transition. And the best way to do that is for a coronation, that direct handover, so the party doesn't look like it's more of a mess than it already is.
0: It's interesting with Starmer because he was this public prosecutor. I think at the time he was becoming Labor leader. There are even suggestions he may have been almost based on the Colin Firth character in Bridget Jones' Baby, and that was denied. And then because you see him and he looks the part, but then when you hear him and you hear the reports of him, he's dull as dishwater, it would seem.
13: Yeah, I mean, it seems, and this is just a personal opinion, but like it just seems like he can't communicate. And he came in and he was elected in that landslide victory 2 years ago on the promise of being different and of delivering change. And there just wasn't a message that he seemed to be able to sell. And now the very thing that he promised he wouldn't do when he was elected as Prime Minister, which is turn over and change the leader regularly. You know, we saw the Tories do that 5 times in 14 years. That's happened after just 24 months. So it's a really hard balance to strike. But here they're calling him, you know, the most unpopular Prime Minister they've ever had. So that is an image that has stuck, unfortunately, for him. I don't know if I mentioned to you earlier, nominations for that PM job, they open on July 9 and they're closing the following week. So if there's no other nominees, it's Andy Burnham who might be named PM on July 17, which is an interesting point. But, yeah, in terms of Keir Starmer's image, it's just something that he couldn't change, and there were too many things running against him, including, you know, that tanking economy, high immigration, we've seen those race riots, all sorts of things happening, and Keir Starmer unable to deliver a clear message that, you know, was convincing.
0: Yeah, and in that by-election which Andy Burnham won, he beat Reform. I think the Tories got about 2 and a bit percent, lost their deposit, so they didn't even get their deposit back. So if Burnham could get Labor back into the game, could reflect what's happening here, where you've got a Labor government, you got Reform, and then you got the Tories in the middle, where they'll be trying to establish some relevance. Could be very interesting.
13: Yeah, and I think the interesting thing about Burnham is he won in that Makerfield seat, which is dominated by Reform and Restore voters. I think I read that 2/3 of voters in that area actually opted for Brexit, which we talked about the other day. So there's something about Andy Burnham, particularly in the North, he was an extremely popular mayor, that was working and translating. It will be interesting to see if he is elected, whether that's a message that translates right across Britain, and whether he can take back those votes from Reform.
0: Fascinating. You've got a fascinating few weeks ahead of you. Isabel, I appreciate your time tonight. We'll see those reports tomorrow on Sunrise and Channel 7 News. Thank you.
13: Lovely. Thanks, John.
0: Isabel Mullen doing a fantastic job for Channel 7, their European correspondent at 24 minutes to 12 now.
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0: 131873 is our number. Good evening, everyone. Look, a few of you, Roz is saying, I'm with Energy Australia. All the unit prices, both my gas and electricity, going up, not down. And there's also the question, we mentioned it earlier, about the service charges, the fixed charges, which are going up. And this is where I think people are going to start focusing on what's happening and why. 131873 is our number. 21 minutes to 12 is the time. Here we go.
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0: Yes, we do this every Tuesday night with Mr. Dale Sinden. Dale, good evening once again.
1: Howdy, John.
0: We chatted briefly last night. We were talking to Craig Bennett just about movies and remakes of movies. And before we get to your first movie tonight, I started to think about, because we're talking about Robin Hood, and I think I'm right that the first, and maybe there was one, they might have been a silent movie, but if we had the original 1939 one with Errol Flynn, Olivia de Havilland in beautiful Technicolor, swashbuckling, really, really good. That's a classic.
1: The original and best.
0: The original and best. And then we had the black and white TV with Richard Green that we all remember in the, I think, the 50s and 60s. There was the Kevin Costner one where he played Robin Hood with an American accent.
1: Yeah.
0: And Mary Elizabeth Mastrantonio, magnificent as
1: Marion. Alan Rickman as the sheriff, too.
0: Alan Rickman as the sheriff.
1: Morgan Freeman?
0: Yeah, Morgan Freeman. Great cast.
1: Yeah, I'd never seen it. Funny, I worked for the company who had it. I even oversaw the marketing for the DVD, and I haven't seen the film.
0: And there was Robin Hood, King of Tights. I think there was a
1: Men in Tights, the Mel Brooks.
0: Was that a Mel Brooks one?
1: Yeah.
0: And then it was a Russell Crowe one, about 10
1: too.
0: Years ago?
1: Yeah.
0: And there's been a very good miniseries, which was on, maybe it was Netflix, on Robin Hood. So I'm thinking to myself, is Robin, you can't get enough of Robin Hood, because I'm looking here.
1: Oh.
0: Another one.
2: Yeah, actually, can you remember from my childhood, John, there was a cartoon series, Rocket Robin Hood.
0: Really?
2: Don't you remember that?
0: So, look, I might have missed some, but this is a Hugh Jackman one.
2: Yeah, so Death of Robin Hood, it's set in 1245. This is very, very different from, as you said, Errol Flynn, the colour of Adventures of Robin Hood. Hugh Jackman pretty much plays Robin Hood as a weathered, haunted outlaw who looks like he spent most of his last 20 years losing fistfights with history. The director, the writer-director, Michael Sanofsky, wastes no time establishing the film's really bleak central idea that violence never really ends. It simply hands over the baton. It is so bleak and it's windy. It's, you know, it's, he's just living out alone when this assassin comes up to get him, and it's very, very violent. But he actually uses this to set up the film. And he's pulled into one last bloody confrontation by Bill Sarsgaard playing Little John. Robin is left absolutely broken. It is a brutal fight, John. And he's taken in by Sister Bridget, played beautifully by Jodie Comer. And also alongside a mysterious young stranger, played by Noah Jupe. The film has totally shifted away from arrows and adventure towards something really heavy, John, regret, consequence, because it really portrays the fact that this version of Robin Hood, he wasn't just robbing from the rich, giving to the poor. He was doing this brutality because he actually enjoyed it. And he now has got this conscience in that he feels like he's just, you know, biding his time, basically to repay his debt. But, you know, I thought this was one of Jackman's finest performances. He's playing, you know, violence less as a choice but more as an unfortunate muscle memory. And Comer is beautifully. She's brilliant in this, bringing warmth and quiet intelligent that makes her sort of story. She's as a sister at this convent, probably the film's moral anchor. But I warn you, John, it's not a fun Robin Hood movie. It's very somber, brutal, and occasionally about as cheerful as a tax order during a Christmas dinner. But by focusing on the pain, the grief, and the humanity behind the legend, the death of Robin Hood becomes something unexpectedly moving. Some may call it cold or dull, John. I call it one of the most fascinating reinventions of Robin Hood I've seen in a long time. And I'd give it a 9 out of 10. But it won't be everyone's cup of tea. Some will look at it looking dull. I just couldn't take my eyes off a very, very haggard Hugh Jackman. And you could see the soul, you know, being ripped away in his face. He was just fantastic.
0: Right, very good. So you're giving it a 9 out of 10.
2: 9 out of 10.
0: Right, that's the death of Robin Hood. Every Robin Hood movie ends with, or every Robin Hood story ends with, the arrival of King Richard from the Crusades to make everything right.
2: Oh, yeah.
0: Anything along
2: those? No, King Richard. This is his final days, John. Yeah. Hence the title, The Death of Robin Hood.
0: Okay. In the Kevin Costner one. You haven't seen it. Interesting.
2: No, I really should because everyone I know says, look, the music score, everything about it is just fun. So, you know, if you can get away from the fact that Kevin Costner's speaking with his accent, you know, I should go into it looking as though it's going to be fun, John.
0: Well, not only have we got Kevin Costner with an American accent, but when King Richard comes back, he's got a Scottish accent.
2: Just sort of another one, a terrific film about Robin Hood with Audrey Hepburn, Sean Connery, Robin and Marion.
0: All right.
2: Robert Shaw was the Sheriff of Nottingham. That's a terrific film as well. A different retelling as well.
0: Sean Connery played the king in King Richard in the Kevin Costner one. So
2: He got paid like $1 million for one day's work, which he gave to charity.
0: He just arrives at the end, but if I've spoiled it for anyone, bad luck. You know what to expect.
2: And you know Robert the Titanic sinks too, John.
0: Really?
2: Yeah. I hate to spoil it. But
0: at a quarter to 12, now Toy Story 5, we've had reviews of this one. A lot of people believe Toy Story 3 was the one, the emotional end to it all. We've had two more.
2: Yeah.
0: Thoughts on Toy Story 5?
2: Look, they obviously have made them because, look, it's interesting with Pixar. They've made this because they've actually had a good idea. It's set 2 years after the events of Toy Story 4, which was a little more intimate film. This time the spotlight shifts away from Woody, Tom Hanks and Buzz, Tim Allen, wisely placing cowgirl Jessie, voiced by Joan Cusack, front and centre, as Bonnie, the child who owns these toys. Her world begins changing. She still plays with toys, but all of her friends have got these little lily pad, like an iPad type of thing, and they're just not playing anything. They're all just sitting there with their, you know, iPads in front of them. So it really sets up this little story about, you know, it doesn't hammer you with it, but how it's quite sad, the fact that, you know, people are going away from traditional toys. So the lily pad, voiced by Greta Lee, she ends up sending Jessie and Bullseye, that's her horse, away, believing technology knows best, and adventure unfolds. And it's also got a Buzz Lightyear story at the beginning with like about 40 Buzz Lightyears running around. I thought this was great. As I said, he's the director and writer, Andrew Stanton, who's done all of them, avoids the pretty tied technology bad toys good argument, instead exploring how technology shapes human connection and asks how we balance convenience with general relationships. Better still, making Jessie the emotional anchor feels fresh. Woody is reduced to, well, it sort of might surprise a couple of fans, well, some fans, but, you know, the cowboy had four movies and enough closure to fill several, you know, several therapy sessions. I thought it was great, John. It's very entertaining. It's heartwarming. I got to say, you know, maybe it's just me, I came away pretty teary-eyed at the end. You know, not a dramatic sob or anything, but just enough unexpected emotion to make me question whether I was watching a Pixar film or finally processing unresolved childhood issues.
0: Very good. All
2: another
0: right,
2: 9 out of 10.
0: 9 out of 10. So adults can go along. You don't have to take kids to. You know, you can go along, can't you?
2: Oh yeah, yeah, John. It's funny. They are made to play it both, and this has opened up extraordinarily huge. It's just, you know, we talk about the, you know, possible death of cinemas. There have been a lot of films lately that have really kept the cinemas flowing.
0: Very good. All right, good on you. Theories. Dale Sinden. Movies at 12:30 to 12 now.
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0: 9:30 to 12. Couple of stories coming out of the United States. Of course, the Strait of Hormuz is still open. But the toing and froing between Iran and the United States on just what is happening. We've got, for instance, talks between Israel and Lebanon. They've started in Washington. That's come from the US embassy and also from the Israeli embassy. They're having discussions to try and keep Israel, I guess, on the leash. And then you've got Donald Trump. He's now put out a lengthy statement saying that Iran has agreed to the highest level nuclear inspections in perpetuity, even after Tehran said nothing had changed in its cooperation with the United Nations nuclear watchdog. So those public differences, Iran saying, well, not much is going to change. The strait is open, and so we are seeing traffic steadily increasing. They are having these different reports on what's happening with nuclear monitoring. I guess you take all of it with a grain of salt. J.D. Vance, he was saying that there's been a major milestone reached. So all of that's happening is the background of the strait opening. But the other one coming out of the US is the opening of the markets, where there's been quite a fall, global stock markets, because they've opened in the Northern Hemisphere. And the tech companies in particular aren't going all that well. And the firms at the forefront, I'm reading here, of AI and chip making have had an outsized impact on market benchmarks. And the suggestion is that maybe there's the whole tech thing, particularly with AI, might be losing some of its luster. In particular, they're saying that in South Korea, the main index has gone down by 10.5%, the NASDAQ down by 2.2% in the US. So a lot of these tech stocks are starting to shudder and perhaps drop, particularly in South Korea. So worth watching that one as well. At 11:57 right now.
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0: Yes, keep an eye on that because there's things happening overseas in relation to what's happening with the Middle East, but the markets in particular, that opening of the markets. 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

0: Thank you so much for listening tonight. We've got Mike Jeffries coming next. Have a great Wednesday.
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2: Hello, I'm Gabrielle Hodson. Energy giants may have breached misconduct laws, pushing through huge increases in daily supply charges. The federal minister has asked the Energy and Competition watchdogs to investigate. Chris Bowen says if retailers' underlying costs are coming down, then customers should feel the benefit. In recent weeks, some customers have been told their daily charge will go up from next month by as much as 86%. The Albanese government's tax changes will pass through Parliament by the end of the week after reaching a deal with the Greens. The government will rein in the capital gains discount and negative gearing concessions. Greens Senator Nick McKim says it's a start.
3: The changes we've negotiated with Labor, they are a slightly bigger small step in the right direction. That is worth us taking, and that is the balance of our consideration which has led us to decide to support this legislation.
2: A London to Perth Qantas flight has made an unexpected landing 1,500 k's away in Karratha for refuelling. The Boeing Dreamliner was scheduled to end its 17-hour flight in Perth at midday, but WA Today reports a flight path adjustment caused by bad weather left the plane short of fuel. Karratha Airport was only recently approved to accept larger aircraft. A weed killer will continue to be used in Australia despite a ban in 70 countries. As Nine's Kate Creedon reports, it's been linked to Parkinson's.
4: Paraquat and diquat are highly toxic herbicides that kill most plants on contact. They're still widely used by Australian farmers on a variety of crops and will continue to be used after a review by the Australian Pesticides and Veterinary Medicines Authority today decided against a national ban.
5: Instead of a ban, the regulator has imposed new safety guidelines on how the herbicide is used, including reducing the amount that can be used per hectare and requiring farmers to mix the chemicals in an enclosed system to limit exposure.
2: Australian data centre giant NextDC has bought $165 million worth of land originally set aside for more than 2,000 homes on the outskirts of Geelong. It comes as 36 mayors from around the world make a joint pact in London that data centre growth won't be detrimental to communities or the planet. In many cases, local governments are bypassed when it comes to planning decisions that state governments want to roll out. Singer and former Sherbet frontman Darryl Braithwaite has announced he's stepping back from live performance after a 58-year career. Finance and the Aussie dollar is buying 69.3 US cents.
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2: At the FIFA World Cup, Algeria has fought back to beat Jordan 2-1. Meanwhile, the Socceroos defender Jason Guerrier is expecting a very physical encounter with Paraguay in their final group stage match on Friday, our time.
6: They're a strong team. They're going to fight. They're going to claw at everything. They're going to battle and leave everything out there. So it's going to be a tough game. You just look at the teams they had to go through to get to the World Cup and the opponents they had to play. They're a team that's up for a fight in every sense of the word. So, we're prepared for that.
2: The Aussie team needs at least a draw in San Francisco to advance to the knockout rounds. St Kilda youngster Alex Taru has been given a four-match ban for his high bump on Footscray's Sterling Phipps Parsons during their VFL game on Sunday. It's the fourth time in a year the 19-year-old has faced the tribunal. That's the latest news in sport.
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7: As we drove into the farm, I could see all the chairs set up under the big fig tree, and at the front, perched on the top of some hay bales, was Mum's coffin. 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It's what she wanted, so it was a truly fitting place to have a funeral, and Alex Gow Funerals were absolutely brilliant in arranging it all.
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10: Tonight on Birds of the World. While Gavin blissfully sleeps, this incredible bird, the ANZ Falcon, is on high alert. Yes, his ANZ Falcon watches 24/7, constantly on the lookout for fraud. So should a fraudster use Gavin's card details while he snores, his ANZ Falcon will swoop in. 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
2: Around the country, Canberra dropping to -2 with morning frost, then a top of 15. Melbourne, possible showers, a top of 16. Frost warnings for northern Victoria. Sydney, sunny, a late shower or two, heading for 19. Brisbane, mostly sunny, 22. Strong wind warnings for the peninsula and Cooktown coasts. Perth, sunny, 21. Adelaide, mostly sunny, 16. Frost warnings for the Riverland and Murraylands. Hobart, cloudy, a top of 11. And Darwin, sunny, 32.
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16: Good morning. Welcome along. For this hour, an extended chat with Jason Morrison. But apart from that, business as usual. If you would like to give me a call or send me a text, you're welcome to do that. Proactivity. I encourage that. So, okay, I'm just looking at a front page here. This is the Daily Telly. Labor strikes grubby deal with Greens on tax grab. The headline is Under the Green Thumb. And the implication is that apart from anything else, the Greens have certainly changed over the years. I don't see how you can argue with that. They, once upon a time, I think were regarded as environmentalists who mean well, but sometimes are off with the pixies. But I heard somebody say last night, Larissa Waters is a pragmatist, which in political terms I think means, yes, we'll compromise, we'll do anything as long as we can hang on to the power. It's always about the power. Anyway, part of this story, and it's covered in different ways on different papers this morning, is Anthony E. Albanese has again been accused of lying after doing a dangerous deal, quote-unquote, with the Greens for the swift passage of the capital gains tax and the negative gearing reforms. The package will now pass, including an exemption to prevent self-managed super funds borrowing money to purchase residential investment properties. Now, the impact of that, I think, could go in any number of directions, no matter who you speak to, who you ask. But I thought I'd have a bit of a look around. So is Albanese, A, lying again, and B, do we care anymore? You know, what he says isn't worth anything. What he does, yes. You know, the old Chinese aphorism. Look not at what a man says, but what he does. And I think that pretty much applies to the Prime Minister. If you have a look as to whether he's lying on this occasion, he has repeatedly and unequivocally, quote, stated that his government will not do deals, enter a coalition or negotiate with the Greens. But the qualifier here is in the event of a hung parliament, adamantly ruled out forming a coalition or negotiation and so on. So, I don't know. What do you think? Is he lying again? Does it matter? Does it really matter anymore if he's lying again, doing this deal with the Greens? And more comments include, kill that bill, Greens to use future budget deals to stop NDIS cuts. So they're not finished. The Greens are actually saying, we will take further action if we so choose. A couple of comments. Jeff Chambers says, for example, Greens are predictable radicals who stand for nothing. Well, I think that's true, isn't it? I mean, once upon a time, yes, we thought that they wanted to save the rainforest, but I don't think that really matters anymore. Mr. Chambers says the Greens have become like the latter-day Australian Democrats, a once-defiant minor party, now rubber-stamping the government that it once vowed to hold accountable. And there's a bit here about the tobacco tax. Is that something you would like to discuss? We have talked about it in the past. There's a University of New South Wales professor and a columnist. His name is Holden, Richard Holden. What he says basically is the government isn't going to win against the crims when it comes to the illegal tax industry. He says they should just drop the excise. In other words, so there's no money in it for the crims, so they'll give up. Because he says otherwise, he doesn't believe they're going to be able to stop the trade with enforcement. Thousands of sellers operating in plain sight. The police already don't have enough resources on hand to deal with them. State police are already short on resources. What's the government going to do? Use the army. Are you really going to use the army to close down tobacco shops? I think he's got a point, but is anything going to be done along the lines he's suggesting? I don't see it. I just can't imagine the bureaucrats voluntarily giving up on all that money. But then they're not getting as much as they thought they would. I mean, it's another sort of wobbly government sell where they say, we're putting up the price of cigarettes to save you from the nasty ill effects on your health. But then they're surprised when people decide that they'll buy the illegal product. And so they're missing out on income for the government, the tax revenue. But it seems to me like the government said, basically, we want you to give up cigarettes, but not altogether, okay? Keep smoking them.

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15: Journalist, broadcaster, I have known him for a few years, so at least an acquaintance, if not actually a friend of the program. It's Jason Morrison. Good morning.
16: Hello, thank Michael. You. G'day.
15: Thank you for coming in, actually coming in. What to talk about this morning, there seems like a pretty good smorgasbord available. What do you think about Pauline and the monoculture? What makes me a little uneasy is the choice of that word.
16: Yeah.
15: Yes, I know what she means. I've been for assimilation as long as I can remember, even for more than a decade when I was on air in Canberra, and there's plenty of challenge to that there. But what do you think? Is that working for her? Does she need to be a bit more nuanced?
16: It's a very dangerous thing to go into, not the topic, but the word.
15: Yeah.
16: Because the word feels awkward, and when something feels awkward, it's allowed to sound awkward, and you get sucked into the awkwardness of it. And this is, I'll say, the Canberra trick, because the press gallery have now got her in that, and that's the ring in which they want to continue to thump her on this front. Whereas, in fact, what she's talking about is harmony. People getting on, people being able to live with each other and not be worried about the impact of each other's personal choices on it. So it's pretty simple stuff. And I've not yet met a person who doesn't want to live with harmony and, in fact, really likes to know that when you wander down the street, all the street signs will be in a language that you can all transact in, all the behaviours will be in a manner that is consistent, the ability to see a person's face may even be part of the mandatory requirement to transact in society. But we have allowed ourselves to think that all of those things I've just said there are so repugnant, so hideous and so unacceptable that I must just be a racist.
15: But we've been schooled in that.
16: Oh, yeah.
15: And I use that word advisedly, you know, telling the kids how they must think.

0: Apart from anything else, I like to believe I'm a pragmatist. It just works better if everybody, as you say, can read the street sign in the same language.
1: Mm.
0: And by the way, I guess it depends on who you ask, but as I understand it, even Muslims have a thing called street, which means when you're out in public, well, the old saying, do in Rome as the Romans do. What you do in your own house or what you do in the mosque, yeah, that's entirely up to you. But when you're mingling with the other folks of the country, it just makes sense for everybody to get on at or within certain parameters, put it that way.
1: Yeah, I'm a bit like that too. I don't particularly care what you do on your side of the fence until you start having multiple wives, mm-hmm, or you start deciding, for example, that you know, you don't have to follow the rules of the nation that you're in because some part of your religion is exclusively more important than the country that you're in. I mean, I think these are the things that fundamentally Senator Hanson is talking about.
0: Yes.
1: These are the things that make us one, and we have a nation where we are not one. I love that this country, you know, is so romanced by the "we are one but we are many" song, the "I am, you are, we are Australia," where you listen to it, and in fact, the message in it is what most people don't want. Mm. We don't want the many, we want the one. And we keep telling ourselves over and over that the many is great and grand. But when you've got government departments that want to start, you know, treating people differently because of their surname or because of their choices, and almost compelling everyone else to want to change and get closer to an imported culture, there's something wrong. And we're one of the very few nations that continues to want to sort of bend over and accept that. Whereas, in fact, what I feel, and I have felt not recently, for a very long time, is that Australians don't really particularly care about skin colour. They don't particularly care about accents. They care about your ability to get on and be part of the broader nation.
0: Mm.
1: And we have actually turned our back on that. It is amazing. I did this story a couple of months ago at the newspaper. We were looking at just how many ways you can transact with government, how many languages.
0: Mm.
1: There are government departments that offer up to 82 languages to converse in. I mean, what's the upside of that?
0: Well,
1: you can get a driver's license now without having to speak the language. And, okay, speak it is one thing, but read it, that's a pretty damn important thing, i.e. the science, but we don't seem to accept that. And yet, romantically, we want to talk about, oh, the wonderful melting pot, because the melting pot means lovely food from all over the world. Look, we got the food right. Mm. The food we don't need government involved in, but we do need government involved in to unite the country in a way where we can all get on and transact together without having to be too worried. I am amazed constantly that, you know, we find it acceptable to make it almost to the point where a person born in Australia or who chooses to be what we'll call broadly an Australian,
0: mm,
1: in many parts of their cities, doesn't feel welcome anymore. Now, that's not a good thing. And if you think I'm fooling here, go out for a drive and have a look around. There are whole portions of the grand city of Sydney where you don't feel welcome. Now, you know, that shouldn't be how it is for anybody. And it shouldn't be required that you go into these places and all of a sudden you are, you know, essentially the foreign culture in the majority culture. That's not right. And I think that's what she's talking about. People want harmony. And if we get the harmony thing at a social level right, the country will be much stronger for it. I don't know why this is a big issue.
0: And by the way, when it comes to certain important global events, it's important that this country act as one. And, of course, I'm talking about world soccer.
1: Right. Well, that's right. You know, the moment it came up, I thought, oh, God, hold your breath. Here comes Peter Fitzsimons. He's going to say, look at all these wonderful people from all over the planet that are all wearing the green and gold. Doesn't that show how wonderful the multicultural Australia? Oh, mate. I don't know if he was the first to tweet it or if it was that painful bloke that used to play for the Socceroos and is now an expert on absolutely everything, including the Republic and whatever else.
0: Yeah.
1: But if whatever, you know, yeah, that is not what we're talking about, who wears what jersey. It's really not. We're not that stupid. But they seem to think we are, and they seem to think that is the perfect argument as to why we don't have to have a culture in Australia that is accepting to all.
0: And, of course, a lot of this multicultural stuff is very token and done uneasily. I don't know if it's still like this, but when I lived in the nation's capital and worked there, once a year there would be a big festival celebrating the different foods and backgrounds with lots of little tents. And the tents all had to be white because we didn't want any national colours that might be provoking.
1: Right.
0: So, yes, it's...
1: Isn't it? It's such a tedious topic, this.
0: Yes.
1: Because I'll call it the mob. The mob have already figured out what they want. And it mightn't be exactly how Pauline Hanson describes it, but it's nothing like what the Labor Party is putting forward as the solution.
0: On that note, we will take a break and return with Jason Morrison.
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0: Good morning. If you just joined us, we're talking to Jason Morrison, who has actually come in to... You were on the way to somewhere, I guess, and you thought you'd just drop in.
1: I was just coming home from the nightclub and thought I'd just pop by. It's pretty good. Sorry about the stench of smoke.
0: Just dropped
1: Remember the old days when you used to go to pubs and you'd walk out at the end of the night and you would just stink like the air conditioning?
0: Yes, because you could smoke cigarettes in those days.
1: Yeah, well, I mean, that's probably one upside of big government is it doesn't happen anymore. But yeah.
0: Well, it doesn't happen here.
1: Oh, yes, right.
0: But youngest son, who was recently in Europe for 8 or 9 months, thought it was curious that he could go to a nightclub and smoke whatever, Galois, Chetan, you name it. But then when he was in the supermarket, he had to establish he was over 18 to buy a can of Red Bull.
1: That's where we're going. That's where Australia's going.
0: Different values.
1: Yes.
0: So talking about young males, you've got three young males. I've got three sons. Two of them are, I've warned them, at the rate they're going to be as old as me soon. But I've got one young one. There seems to be concern about young males in a number of areas, including that they appear to be for hire for mobsters. And they actually talk among themselves, I'm told, and say, we've got an offer to go and burn down the chop shop or whatever it is.
1: And, how enterprising.
0: Yes.
1: Right.
0: But this is on behalf of the mobsters who only pay them $3,000 or something. But yeah. I think a lot of it is young males wanting to get out and do young male stuff, which is described as toxic, except if there's a war on and we want them to slow march into machine gun fire. But it's different then. But apparently what they do is say, oh, yeah, we'll be right on account of Dolly. You know, Dolly? Dolly Inkopax?
1: Dolly, yeah.
0: If you're under a certain age, you can't be guilty of crimes.
1: Yeah, Dolly's got a few people out of strife in recent years.
0: Yes.
1: The whole thing of they kind of joke about it in the policing is like it's Airtasker. Where you can go on and find someone to do a job for you.
0: Go to Crime Tasker.
1: And Crime Tasker. And until you start seeing the ages and I'll call it the innocence in some respect of the people who have found themselves as serious offenders. I don't want to go into names here because there's a chance families could be listening, but a good friend of mine's son was one of the victims of these teenagers hired to carry out a hit, except they got the wrong kid.
0: Oh.
1: And this beautiful kid was murdered in his car sitting outside the home of someone that he was picking up.
0: Now, that's simple terms. That truly is a tragedy. That is truly
1: horrendous.
0: Is appalling.
1: Okay,
0: yeah.
1: The next part of the story is even worse because the offenders alleged at this stage are young teenagers, too young for their names ever to be mentioned because they have a suppression on their names now for life because of their age. And they are a little bit above you will call it the Dolly threshold, but they are old enough to face the ramifications of the law. But the law doesn't put 15, 16-year-olds in jail for life. It puts them in jail for 10, 12 years, if at all. And they do most of that time inside juvenile until they're maybe 21. And then they get released into the prison population. They come out the other end as society's a-holes. Mm. And that's what we get. And this is a real thing. And anyone who thinks this is sort of just the sort of rubbish that gets written in papers or gets dreamt up in tabloid reporting of how crime is, it's real. And the father of this young man who was murdered last year, when he found out the ages, he was just, like you talk about the levels of shock a person goes through. Lost his son in the most horrific, mindless, senseless manner. And then to find out that the so-called perpetrators were just hired to do a job and they were so careless they didn't give a crap. Who they hit or who they did, because all was about the money. And generally the story goes more broadly is they're hooked into drugs and they've got to pay debts and pay them down. There's stories, people get turned into useless idiots for big-time criminal bosses because they're paying down debts. This stuff's real.
0: Yes. Is it more common now, do you think, that times are tough?
1: It's more common because it's easier to get to these kids. That's what's easier. It once used to be, for a 50-year-old man to go and find a couple of kids to carry out a crime, he had to go and find them and talk to them. I mean, now it's just a thing online.
0: So it's pretty much systemic now.
1: Yep. And real.
0: So what to do, though? I mean, everybody says jail's no good, but we can't think of anything much better.
1: Do you know, one thing I notice, I look at these things, we've passed some new laws now, and there's a bit of furor in the New South Wales Parliament that talks about whether these laws are sufficient or not. But one thing the laws don't have is a minimum sentence that doesn't say you get a kid to commit a crime like this and you're the Mr. Big that hired him or her, you're going to do 15 years. minimum, doesn't matter what.
0: No, oh, I see what
1: so
0: you mean,
1: you get found guilty, you're doing 15 years. But unfortunately, we have this system of sentencing, which is sort of, you know, the whirlpool effect, where the longer the whirlpool swirls, the more, you know, energy and power it gets, and it sucks you into the middle.
0: Mm.
1: And so as time goes on, the sentence gets weaker, gets smaller, gets smaller, gets smaller. And it's just self-fulfilling. We don't see sentences going up. We see the opposite, them staying the same or getting lesser. And that's the problem. So if you're a legislator and you want to stop this, you put a huge threshold in it that if you are found guilty of this offence, you're doing 15 years. And the judge has no ability to go any further on that. Now, right now there are people who are in the legal fraternity are vomiting at the suggestion of me even saying that, because they think that is the most Neanderthalic thing ever. Except go and talk to someone who has seen the person who's carried out a crime like the one I've just described on their son get 3 years jail and tell me that it's Neanderthalic.
0: But no general criticism of lawyers, but lawyers are trained to think in a very narrow fashion. That's what it's all about. They're not getting a big picture. And some of the things that have been tried, even with the best of intent, for example, unfortunately, the machete bins don't seem to have worked.
1: Wow. Yeah.
0: And I did see something the other day that apparently the government spent $40,000 buying machetes to make the commercials.
1: Wow. You can't argue with that logic. Do you know, one thing that we're in the season where we're getting into crime statistics, and governments like waving around crime statistics because they're like a report card. Oh, look, robbery is down 1%.
0: Mm.
1: But then you look at the actual numbers, it's like 100-something thousand people who have been victims of it. How can you get any glee at all in that and say, oh, we've achieved something? There's only 150,000 people who've been back snatched.
0: What about the numbers on car theft?
1: It's extraordinary still.
0: Yes.
1: And even though most cars are useless now once they get away from the key, there's still someone out there doing it.
0: Yes. And what can you do about it? We're going back to, you know, those things you put on your steering wheel, apparently.
1: Yeah.
0: They're the only ones that can be guaranteed.
1: Well, as a policeman said, they come in handy on two fronts. They stop the car being stolen, and if someone gets into your car, you reach for it, and it also stops it getting stolen.
0: But then listeners to my program keep telling me how careful you have to be when you exercise those kind of rights. I was telling the story the other day of an American woman I read about years ago. She heard a commotion in the street where she'd parked her car, and she was on the second or third floor. And so she went to the safe and got her revolver or whatever it was and shot the miscreants. Didn't kill them, but one will never use that arm again. What I liked, though, was on the way to shooting them, she put her ear protectors on because, you know, the noise from a firearm can damage your hearing. But she was considered enough to put the ear protectors on before she shot the bad guys.
1: It's just that's the only in America segment for this morning.
0: Yes, it is pretty much indeed. All right, you want to do a bit more or you want to go home?
1: Oh, look, what the heck, I'm here already.
0: All right, we'll take a break.
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0: Talking to Jason Morrison, crushing e-bikes. That seems to me to be a little, barbaric, juvenile, I don't know. Do you get satisfaction out of seeing the giant machine with a big rock in its jaws crushing e-bikes?
1: Yeah, it's an odd thing to do, and film it and release it to the media.
0: Yes.
1: But, if you're going to make the people who were responsible for the thing that attracted the e-bike to police attention in the first place stand there and watch it, that might be useful. But no, we wouldn't do that. That's barbaric. But
0: right.
1: And instead, we just film it and we give it to the media and they go, hee-hee, and run it. And that's what we do. It is odd. We've had this sort of crushing things for a while in government. Can I tell you that the car government in New South Wales, and I'm sorry, Queenslanders, I don't know what the equivalent law is there, but the car government in New South Wales, and people know how long it's been since Bob Carr was the Premier of New South Wales, eons.
0: Mm.
1: They came up with laws back then to crush cars involved in high-speed chases and things like that.
0: I remember that.
1: How many cars do you reckon they crushed?
0: I really don't know.
1: Well, there's your answer.
0: Oh, I see.
1: Because there weren't not many. There were not many at all. Mm. It was one of these things that was done. So to see this done is, in fact, miraculous. And I wonder, it all happened at Tweed Heads. So I think they've probably got a bit of a cross-border issue between Coolangatta and Tweed, where they've got offenders that might well be Queenslanders committing crimes in New South Wales and vice versa. So the local cops have said, oh, look, what's that law called again? You know, the crushing law. Oh, bloody, let's do it. And that's what they've gone and done. And it's happened at Tweed Heads. And they've not just crushed them, they've minced them. They've used the bulldozer, banged down on top of the thing many, many times. Which, of course, if you have a look at these e-bikes, they're pretty flimsy anyway. So it was all very much done for the cameras.
0: Yes.
1: But,
0: anyway, wouldn't it be a crime against nature to actually crush a V8 Turana?
1: That's right. Well, these days it would be.
0: Yes.
1: It's right. You can't even get them. Can you get anything that's a V8 anymore?
0: Well, it depends on how much you're prepared to pay for it. Yeah. Some of the big car manufacturers, that's an interesting point in itself. They're going back to that because that's really what the rich folk like, something that looks different, looks mean, machine.
1: Makes a noise.
0: Yes.
1: Well, you know that in this wonderful country of ours, the great Chris Bowen fines car companies if they sell dirty, guzzling machines that people want to buy.
0: Mm.
1: So there actually is this thing, and this will start to become quite apparent soon, massive fines being put on these car importers. None of them make them here. Importers for bringing in vehicles that aren't run on batteries.
0: By the way, I had a conversation with Barry Urquhart, the marketing guy.
1: Oh, yeah. He's always
0: good.
1: Yeah.
0: And he went round and he's saying it's not a definitive survey, but he asked a lot of small business proprietors what they thought of this government and particular individuals in the government. What made me think of it was Bowen. They I think the phrase was, tended to be dismissive of Bowen. Mm. They thought he was a parody of a parody, quote. This is the...
1: That's a nice way of saying useful idiot, isn't it?
0: Yes, a parody of a parody. And so we have the government saying, oh, we're in favour of aspiration, which clearly they're not in this particular side of politics, never has been. They're all about big things, control, love the control. But the way the small businessmen spoke about all the well-known names in the government, from the Prime Minister on down, the one word that came up for everybody was... It's a four-letter word, W-E-A-K, weak.
1: Oh, okay. Well, it was not like the one I thought you were going to say, which also starts with W and ends in K, which would be inappropriate for most of them as well. You know, I mean, I think most business people are looking at this and just saying, I'm just going to have to wait them out because they know that they'll go eventually because you can't do what they've done and what they're doing to the nation and survive. Although, I must say, I was listening yesterday to our old mate David Oldfield,
0: who was
1: with Pauline Hanson for the early parts of One Nation and served in the New South Wales Parliament. He was on Ben Fordham on 2GB.
0: Yeah.
1: And David Oldfield, who I would have thought would, and he's a pretty good caller of politics, for all people do or don't like Oldfield, I know him to be a very good reader of politics.
0: Okay.
1: He believes Albanese will be quite safely returned.
0: Because?
1: Because the coalition vote will be split by One Nation and they're going to be fighting over the same issue, and the coalition will be lucky to be a minor party and One Nation will take up its position. But in the meantime, Albanese and his mob will continue on.
0: But do you think it will be Albanese or just the mob?
1: Oh, no. We're just assuming Albanese. No, I don't think it'll be Albanese. I think they'll get to the point very soon where you'll start hearing stories about the new person who's been flagged as the next member for Grainler, his seat, and that will become the path out. And one day, out of the blue, the New South Wales right will readjust things and say, we're not having another kooky lefty in charge of the Labor Party again, and they'll find a much more sensible character, which cannot be now Jim Chalmers, because Jim Chalmers has lost that. And you think, who's next in line? You start getting down to people like Mark Butler with the Cheshire grin. You know, he starts talking about that. I mean, I think that is how silly it's getting for them. They're down to the also-rans, also-ran to be that. A name, and I think I said this to you last time I was sitting in here, watch out for someone called Charlton.
0: Oh, yes.
1: Member for Parramatta.
0: Yeah.
1: Handsome bloke. Yeah. Smart. Actually has done something with his life, unlike 85% of the people in the Australian Parliament who've never made a product or service anyone's ever wanted.
0: Well, this that was guy the overwhelming, has done things. That was the overwhelming consensus from the business guys, of course.
1: Yeah, well, that's right. I mean, you know, you're dealing with people who wouldn't be given a job as an assistant night manager at a club. They just wouldn't. I mean, they've got no credentials other than their ability to smooze, to screw over other people and branch stack. Mm. And that is often the makeup of the kind of people who are succeeding in Australian politics. And, and by the way, just in case you think I'm only talking about Labor, I'm not. I'm talking about both sides.
0: Oh, no, there's some wonderful stories
1: some
0: to be told.
1: Absolutely underwhelming people have made it through.
0: Yes, because of knowing how to play the game. Didn't a Prime Minister recently say something about Pauline Hanson not understanding the business of politics?
1: Oh, wow.
0: Yes. Yeah. Well, you know, it's all about being a professional politician, not actually representing the folks. And I know I'm being so old-fashioned and a romantic when I say that. Yes. One final thing for you. Maybe this is a bit local, but I guess it could apply all over. The Teals are talking about becoming a party.
1: Oh, please do it.
0: But didn't we think they were a party?
1: That's right. Make it official.
0: Yes.
1: Do you know why they want to be a party? There's a great racket in Australia, but it exists more so in New South Wales than anywhere else, because if you can become a party and win a seat in the New South Wales Parliament, even if you only got one person, you become suddenly eligible for more in the old world, you'd call it under-the-counter money, but it's not under-the-counter. It's so public.
0: Right.
1: They call it administration funds that are available to reinforce parties, to give parties strength, because good parties create good democracies. Says who? Says the good parties.
0: Yes,
1: and,
0: I know.
1: And so these funds are bucket loads of cash. That's why they want to be a party. They know that it's far easier to get people in because our system works like that if you're a party.
0: Yeah.
1: And it's far easier to get more money out of the government for the votes you get if you're a party. That's why they want to be a party.
0: I just want to give this one mention before I go, but I promise not to go on with it. I try to avoid becoming what the next colleague of mine did and somebody else I can think of who goes on about the misspellings, the grammatical errors and the mispronunciations. But I did see one that I liked recently. It talked about the bolstering criticisms. I think they meant the blistering criticisms.
1: Well, the slightest typo these days can undo a career. I've seen some absolute rippers go to air on television too in
0: yes.
1: my old days when I ran a TV newsroom.
0: Yeah.
1: And you'd see things and you'd almost, you know that infamous thing where, you know, Elvis was so cranky one day he pulled out a revolver and shot the television?
0: Yes.
1: I felt like that a number of times. And if I felt like that more than once in a news bulletin, it probably meant there was a problem outside.
0: Yes.
1: Some typos are unbelievable. And some of them are the sort of things that travel the world. Someone takes a photo of and they go all over the planet.
0: Yes.
1: They're pretty good. But, yeah, it must be tough to be someone who's well-educated these days and look at some of the appalling stuff that is served up to us.
0: Yes. Well, there's so much of it, I suppose. After a while, it just becomes one big morass. All righty. Thank you, Jason. Jason came in, as you can tell, I think, from the microphone. You're not a fan of this particular type of microphone, are you?
1: No. Jeffries is wearing a headset microphone, the sort of thing that you wear if you're calling a football game.
0: That's right.
1: So you've got no control over it. And I do feel, somewhat naked here.
0: Just say calm the blues. You'll be all right.
1: Calm.
0: You'll fit right in.
1: On ya.
0: Jason Morrison, currently with the Daily Telegraph, but of course also a broadcaster and well known to this radio station.
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0: We will have some news for you in approximately 6 minutes and 12 seconds. I'll take some calls in the next hour. We're not in a position to do that at the moment, but happy to take calls in the next hour. If you want to give me a ring, usual number, 131873. I'm just looking at some of the texts that we've got here. Sue says, "Hi, Mike. I heard David Oldfield on 2GB the other day when he said he thinks Labor will be returned at the next election. The country will be gone," says Sue. But in that conversation with Morrison, I think the immediate interesting thing will be how long Albanese can hang in there. You know, you look what happened with the Poms, and they got rid of Starmer. There's quite a good cartoon. Well, I always enjoy his work, Johannes Leek, in The Australian Today. And it's got the new boy, what's his name, Burnham, taking over. And it's pretty much visual, but I'll try and describe it to you. You might want to have a look for yourself. And so the new boy is saying, yes, the people want real change. But the humour in Mr. Leek's cartoon is that the poster and the man look exactly the same, Burnham and Starmer. And I think there's a real possibility of that. And, of course, if Albanese's replaced here, then who goes in his place? And would it really make a difference? But the English really do have a problem. This is now the 7th Prime Minister, isn't it? They had 6 in 10 years. Now they've got a 7th. And it seems like we're so unhappy with this guy, let's get somebody else, anybody else. But it really isn't working for them. And, of course, I expect Albanese to say it, you know, both Labor types and all that. And, of course, when Albanese went over to see Starmer, he went over there as the Labor hero with his 94 seats, and supposedly he's going to give Starmer a few tips on how to do it. Well, the bloom sure is off the rose since then. But as near as I can tell, apart from the effect I just mentioned, where everybody was pleased to somebody who was the new guy, but it was really, like the Who said once, meet the new boss same as the old boss with Starmer. And he began to mess it up almost immediately. And he seemed to have no idea when it came to making executive decisions, couldn't communicate with the mob, didn't understand what his real role was. He seems like, you know, presentable individual with the right connections. But so what? He couldn't do the job. And the English really are in a mess. When the professor comes on later, it's interesting to me, the professor's going to be talking about how things might have been different if it had been different back then, when the US, now the US, broke away from the English, and blaming King George and all that. I mean, he's traditionally the idiot who screwed it up, as far as that goes. But the English, the UK, the whole of it, as near as I can tell, is pretty much in a mess. Maybe not the Irish and Scottish going their own way. I know your youngest son is fascinated by the whole Irish thing and spent some time there. And they do seem to be making a bit of a fist of it in a way, but as far as the English are concerned, what a mess. And you can certainly make the parallel between what's happening in England and what's happening here with the dud Prime Minister, the immigration, the problems. And, of course, Morrison and I were talking about the monoculture thing there from the very beginning. And I thought what Morrison had to say made sense. You know, really what we're looking for is harmony. And, but, you know, I suppose I take a more jaundiced view, maybe because I've been around a bit longer than he has. But But over the decades, we've had people in this country, and Morrison did refer to it, but, you know, these sort of hyacinth bouquets we had a couple of decades ago saying, oh, we should all learn other languages here to make the new people fit in. Really? Actually, we had a pretty good thing going here. And despite what the teachers might tell you about our evil grandparents and how mean they were to the original inhabitants, the fact of the matter is the standard of living has been lifted so enormously in this country because of what the Europeans had to do. And, of course, another interesting aspect about the monoculture is that it seems pretty well established that lots of immigrants like what Pauline Hanson is doing, and they support Pauline Hanson. But as Morrison and I said, you know, maybe the word's a bit risky, that monoculture sounds a bit oppressive to me. Maybe could find a better way of expressing her views there. Anyway, news coming up. I've got a sentimental email here about a possible sad song for later in the morning. I'll see what I can do to accommodate that, because yesterday we ended up taking calls, although I do give calls priority. You know, if people are wanting to ring and talk, I think we've got the room to do it at this hour of the morning, and I'm happy to talk to them. So if you want to give me a ring, I know there are a few people calling while Morris and I were talking. If you want to give me a ring, 131873, we'll be in a position to take those again after the news. And I've got a lot of texts here, so I'll read you some of those texts too. Somebody saying, will Mr. Snyden be here later? Yes, National Days with Mr. Snyden, that is the plan.
7: Stapleton, Pimpamar, Helens Vale, 4BC is Brisbane. BC News.
8: Hello, I'm Gabriel Hodson. Hundreds of thousands of robo-debt victims will begin receiving compo after the federal court approved the largest class action settlement in Australian history. Nine's Penelope Lish has been in court in Melbourne.
9: The Commonwealth will pay out nearly $550 million, the largest class action settlement in Australia's history. $475 million will go to the robo-debt victims. But the money won't undo the past. Felicity Button had $11,500 taken from her bank account for a Centrelink debt she never owed.
10: In 2017, my world ended. My world collapsed around me. I had a sick child. I had a car with no fuel.
9: Payments are expected to take between 6 and 18 months, depending on the type of claim.
8: Get ready for a shock when your July power bill arrives. Carolee Katsimbanis explains.
11: The Fin Review says energy giants may have breached the law, pushing through huge increases in daily fixed charges for households that have taken many customers by surprise. And so Energy Minister Chris Bowen has asked the Energy and Competition Watchdogs to investigate if power retailers have breached misconduct rules. The minister says if retailers' underlying costs are coming down, then customers should feel the benefit. In recent weeks, some customers have been told their daily charge will go up from July 1 by as much as 86%. Carolee Katsimbanis reporting.
8: A major review has found most add-ons for IVF treatment have no proven fertility benefit. That's despite clinics charging desperate parents thousands of dollars for extras. Up to 90% of would-be parents take up optional extras, but the review says there's almost no proof services such as acupuncture, steroids and plasma injections boost the chances of having a baby. WA has no new confirmed cases of bird flu, but authorities are now waiting on the results of 11 tests across the state. WA's agriculture minister says almost 100 potential cases have been reported to a hotline since the weekend. A cormorant found dead in Perth and a giant petrel in the Midwest are among the latest to be investigated. 40 people have drowned in France since a heatwave kicked in a week ago. France has had its hottest June day on record on Monday and its hottest night ever at 21 degrees. Queensland researchers have discovered a new species of spider that builds elaborate traps. Named the ballista spider, the small nocturnal hunter spins cone-shaped webs linked to a snare line that launch their prey into the air when triggered. Finance, and the Aussie dollar is buying 69.3 US cents. The Dow Jones is up 10 points and the Nasdaq's down 349.
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8: Port Adelaide star Zach Butters is laughing off reported offers which would make him the AFL's richest footballer. The 25-year-old maintains he's yet to decide whether to stay on with the Power or return home to Victoria. He says the rampant speculation over his future doesn't bother him.
4: 99% of the time you just laugh it off, it is what it is, and you got your mates, you got your family, you got your teammates, got a good footy club behind you, so yeah, there's no complaints of mine.
8: Aussie sprint sensation Gout Gout has withdrawn from a 200-metre race in the US because of back stiffness just under 2 months out from the World Under-20 Athletics Championships. The 18-year-old was locked in to run in the 200 metres in the prestigious Prefontaine Classic on July 5, but he'll now head home to get his body right before flying out again, with his sights set on winning gold in the 200 metres at the World Under-20 Championships in Oregon in August. That's the latest news and sport.
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8: Around the country, Canberra dropping to -2 with morning frost, then a top of 15. Melbourne, possible showers, a top of 16. Frost warnings for northern Victoria. Sydney, sunny, a late shower or two, heading for 19. Brisbane, mostly sunny, 22. Strong wind warnings for the peninsula and Cooktown coasts. Perth, sunny, 21. Adelaide, mostly sunny, 16. Frost warnings for the Riverland and Murraylands. Hobart, cloudy, a top of 11. And Darwin, sunny, 32.
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0: Good morning. Welcome along. Give me a ring, by all means, and we'll talk just before we get into shape to do that. Paul sent me a text, says, "Hi, Mike. I heard Jason make a comment about when Elvis shot the TV." And Paul says, "I only recently found out the reason he shot the TV is whenever Robert Goulet was on it." Well, that's of particular interest to me. I didn't know that, but it seems to be true. The speculation Elvis didn't like Goulet's voice. Rumours claimed Elvis was jealous of Goulet's purported connection to Priscilla. Priscilla Presley. Graceland officials have said Elvis did not have a personal vendetta against Goulet. He had a well-documented habit of randomly shooting out his electronics if something on the screen bothered him. In fact, the singer himself later stated in interviews he and Elvis were actually friends. But there's one theory, Elvis didn't like him. Anyway, it's kind of curious to me. I don't know if you've ever encountered or heard a comment about myself and Mr. Goulet. He got very cross with me. I interviewed him. He was working at Dandenong. And I said to him, people say you're out of town. You know, have you got a voice difficulty or something? And he just went totally off his head. And people still kind of talk about that occasionally, not always approvingly of me. They think I was being provocative. And maybe it was, but I mean, I wasn't setting out to make the man angry, but he did get very angry. And I kind of wonder why, because legend has it that he would put away two bottles of Johnny Walker and a bottle of Bailey's Irish Cream a day, so you'd think he'd be happy all the time. But when he appeared in Sydney, I think it was that trip. When I say trip, yes, that turned out to work in this context, because he was at an RSL club and he went out, you know, to do the thing where those lounge singer types go around and sing directly to the ladies with a roving microphone. And unfortunately, he tripped. Maybe the two bottles of Johnny Walker and the bottle of Bailey's contributed. And anyway, he tripped, fell over, smashed a lady in the teeth with the microphone, so the club had to pay for the new teeth. And he apparently, when he did that, didn't know what to do, just ran off the floor, off the stage, and went and hid. Poor Robert. Anyway, he's gone to the great lounge in the sky now. Let me take a couple of calls here. Nicholas has called in from Earlwood. Good morning.
3: Yeah, good morning, Mike. Robert Goulet, wasn't he a star on, shows like some of the British shows that were on TV in the 70s?
0: Well, he might have been. I mean, he had quite a successful career. To the best of my knowledge, he came from the US originally, but he was categorized as a lounge singer and, you know, sang romantic songs and all that kind of thing. Yeah,
3: it just conjures up images of guest singers on things like the Morecambe and Wise show back in the 70s, that's all.
0: Oh, yeah.
3: But it's interesting how Elvis got so angry that he shot the TV set whenever he saw him. But
0: well, that's the legend there, but I think Elvis used to like shooting TVs anyway, no matter what was on. But that's the first time I ever heard about the Robert Goulet connection.
3: Yeah, I read about that years ago.
0: Okay.
3: He had some sort of obsessive hatred of his style of singing, I think. I don't know.
0: Okay.
3: Anyway, from matters artistic to more parochial matters here. Look, with regard to this tobacco tax and the way that it's creating an incredible prices for cigarettes and so forth, it has parallels, I guess, with the prohibition era in the United States.
0: Oh, very much.
3: Look, there's a product that people want. Okay, all right. We all know that it's a health hazard. But the fact remains that it's the prices of official cigarettes or legal cigarettes, so to speak, are so high that people have been attracted to what has emerged as a black market.
0: Yeah.
3: And one of the aims of this tobacco tax was to decrease the number of people smoking. And there's some anecdotal evidence that smoking rates are actually going up because cigarettes have been sold much cheaper on the black market, and it's actually attracting a new generation of smokers.
0: Well, I have heard that smoking is actually going up. I don't know what the motivation is, but yes, I guess maybe it's cheap. I always look for, you know, kind of underlying psychological motive, I suppose, and maybe the fact that it's a bit naughty to smoke illegal cigarettes makes it more desirable for young folk who tend to want to rebel against the values of their parents.
3: Yeah, but the real tragedy of this is that it's lining the pockets of criminal gangs. I mean, and the ubiquitous signs of this, although I do notice in a few neighbourhoods around that various shops have been closed down, but you find this shop opening, ostensibly a 24-hour grocery shop or a convenience store in inverted commas, with a few biscuits and packets of chips, in prime real estate territory or prime rental commercial territory.

0: the cigarette sold. And this is the ABS saying it's not me, are now illegal or, you know, contraband cigarettes, which have no quality control. And when you think about it, if you're a pack-a-day smoker, you know, do you really want to be paying $32,000 a year after tax for your cigarettes? Is that reasonable? Is that fair cost to impose on a smoker, you know, when, you know, you can stand outside the safe injecting heroin rooms, which the government provides to heroin users for free, not getting into a debate about what's the safe way to use heroin. But anyway.
1: But there's no way that I don't see how I could possibly justify paying that much for cigarettes. I'm not advocating for illegal cigarettes, but, you know, back in the day when I used to smoke, I would smoke 3 packets of 20 a day. Well, what would that cost me a day? About $145 or something?
0: Yeah, you'd be looking close to $100,000 a year.
1: Smoking cigarettes?
0: Smoke, yeah. And you know what? With a heavy, massive addiction to nicotine's so addictive.
1: Oh, you bet. You talk about heroin, some people can pair it with heroin trying to get off it. Getting off nicotine is tough. And for anybody trying to do that, they have my full support, and I know how difficult it is.
0: Well, if all your money's, going to pay taxes for cigarettes, it's things like the kids' school shoes, you know, a lot of stuff gets sacrificed.
1: Yeah.
0: To feed the habit. The pack now, $12, $14 versus $50. Smoking, as they've detected through analysing sewage water, is going up, which is exactly the opposite. The companies who do the right things, like the service stations or, you know, the supermarkets who sell cigarettes, have had their revenues collapsed in that. When people go in and rob service stations because of, you know, EFT and so forth, they don't tend to even go for the cash anymore, the till. They go for the smokes, which are behind it. I mean, it's the people who do the right thing lose. The government loses $70 in excise. State governments, you know, occasionally make these media releases that they've shut down 12 shops or 20 shops. They never talk about how many have opened. You hit it one place, it just pops up again, and now you can get them online pretty much, you know, through a home delivery service if you want. The war is lost, because you're getting between smokers and their cigarettes, and you've made cigarettes so expensive, no one can really afford them anymore. When was the last time you actually saw a pack of cigarettes which had plain paper packaging on them, you know, when you walk around? Nobody smokes them anymore. It's ridiculous. And the people in Canberra just will not listen. They you can throw all the evidence. You've got, you know, a $20 billion organized crime syndicate, you know, now doing the government's, you know, taking advantage of the government's obstinance. You have over 400 shops have been hit, you know, through arson attacks, you know, if you don't stock their cigarettes. The health department doesn't run the smoking situation in this country. Organized criminal gangs do, including the big overseas one, which has direct links back to terrorism. A couple of their people were involved in a mosque attack bombing down here. So, you know, we talk about being tough on terrorism, this, that, and the other, and we're giving them $20 billion, you know, worth of a market.
1: Say with so many of the decisions that are made, they're so narrow. They don't have any understanding, people in power, to make these changes, apparently. The flow-on effects, the side effects of what's being done. See, I put that thing out for a bit of discussion. This University of New South Wales professor guy named Holden, he is saying they should take the great they that rule all our lives, they should take the excise off altogether because there would be no money in it then for the crims. But I've got a text here saying that the crims would still be able to beat the legitimate sellers because they don't pay tax or any of those things. So would it ultimately achieve the result? In any event, I just don't think the bureaucrats in the government would do that. It seems like we've got a bit of a contest going on here now with one of the main politicians recently saying, you know, we're not going to be pushed around by the criminals, we will enforce the law. But then it comes down to how much are you going to spend on doing that? And like the professor says, we're short of cops anyway. What are we going to do? Enlist the army to crack down on the criminals who sell illegal tobacco?
0: Well, this is a complete own goal by the government.
1: Yeah, totally.
0: Prohibition over again. Who's created the organised crime gangs? The government did with their policies. Who is crushing legitimate sellers? The government did by making them so taxed that they can't sell their product, which is legal. I mean, smoking is going up because smoking is getting cheaper. And, you know, at the end of the day, we have a situation where even alternatives, government like vaping, you know, the government is going out of its way to make that as hard as possible to switch off illegal cigarettes, even if you want it. If this isn't an F or a policy, tell me what is. And what's the government going to do now? What, you want to put the taxes up even further? What's that going to do? It's not going to do a thing. It's going to make it worse.
1: Vicky's on my screen saying, Mike, the cheap smokes are $20 a pack where I live. Well, see, even that I don't think I could justify in my own mind, because the rate at which I used to smoke, that would cost me $420 a week, which is, what, you know, $22,000 or something a year.
0: Yeah, so, you know, 32 grand before tax. Right, gone, you know, to pay a tax which facilitates the operation of a massive organised crime gang.
1: Well, I don't know where they're going to go from here, but what they're doing has turned out, I think you said, you used that phrase, to a new massive own goal. Yeah, all right. Well, thanks for calling, Paul.
0: Oh, that's all right. Thanks, Mike. Have a good night.
1: You too.
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1: Christine says, hi, Mike. Just wondering how long you've been smoke-free. Decades, Christine. Because I started pretty early. And, you know, I started about 15. Everybody smoked when I was 15. Then I went to radio as an announcer when I was 17. And as people like Paul Murray have pointed out, the perfect drug for this job, because supposedly it sharpens you up and calms you down at the same time, so you can relax and sit back and smoke your cigarettes. Christine says, I gave up nearly 4 years ago, so pleased I gave up. Yeah, it is better to give up, but, you know, I got to be candid and say I really enjoyed it when I did it, but I gave it up because I thought I just smoked too much. It's ridiculous. I don't want to keep doing it, and I didn't after a while. It was a little battle, though. Keith's called in from Ballarat. Good morning.
11: Good morning. I've got a different problem. My grandson, he wants to be an apprentice. Oh, well, he's 21 now. He's always wanted to be an apprentice.
1: Apprentice what?
11: Well, tradesman. And he's got an apprentice to a solar panel man. And the problem is, the young fella, his grandmother lives at one end of Melbourne, Pasco Vale, and his mother lives down the Mornington Peninsula. Now, he alternates between the two. Mm. Now, he's got to have a truck for his work. His father gave him a truck, lent him his truck, which is a heavy on the juice. But the thing is, like, he's working for nothing. Like, at the end of the week, he's got no money with the toll roads.
1: Because of the long commute, yeah.
11: The lunches, like, we used to take our lunch. Mum would pack me a couple of sandwiches and off I'd go to work.
1: Mm.
11: But the whole thing's changed now. The kid's working for nothing. Now he's doing it. He's pushing through. Well, I see the government is about to make changes where the apprentices will be tax-free. And they'll ease up on the tolls. They won't have to pay the tolls. But, you can't expect the young fellas to work for nothing, especially when he doesn't have a nightlife. He's got mates, and he's in a football club, a good football club, and a cricket club.
1: Mm.
11: He's got to do his apprenticeship, and it's costing him. It's, you know, he's working for nothing.
1: Well, yes. What do you see as the solution? He moves closer to work?
11: Well, you can't be closer to work because solar panels are all over the shop.
1: You don't know
11: where they are.
1: The
11: government is making changes to help them, and it's something I'll give them praise for, because they are about to help the apprentices. But they couldn't have gone on. They say they've got a shortage of apprentices, which they have, and that's because the kids. Do you want to work for nothing?
1: And not only that, of course, if he wants to be closer to the work, although you say he's got to go all over the place, I would have thought that would be a legitimate expense, having to go to the actual jobs. But if he can't pay the rent, I mean, rents are so high.
11: He's got no rent because his grandmother is down one end of Melbourne where his grandmother doesn't...
1: Yeah, no, I got it. I got the picture, but... okay, so he's not paying rent, but then he's paying a fortune in commuting.
11: Toll roads.
1: Yeah, all of that, yeah.
11: So they've got to do something about it. Well, you know, because there is a real problem.
1: Oh, yeah, I agree. And it's just poor management on the part of the government, because they don't provide the necessary infrastructure which should be available as a result of what we all pay in excise on petrol and having a car and what we pay for tax anyway, but it's just bad management.
11: He's got to have a bit of a life. He's got to have a nightlife. He's got to go out with his mates of a weekend, like in the football club, like it's a social life for them.
1: Well, I don't know if people would be as sympathetic to that aspect of it, but yes, I mean, life's got to be more about more than being just a good little work unit.
11: That's right, that's right. So there's a problem, and it's got to be solved. And but the kid has pushed through because he's always wanted to be a tradesman, and he has, and it's cost him a lot of money. Like, yeah.
1: Well, look, I think having a trade is a good idea. And hopefully he'll get through it and he will prosper. And I would like to think then if he wants to go into business for himself, he can do that. You don't get much encouragement from this government for doing that because it's in their DNA that they don't really like small business. And despite what they say, they don't really like aspiration. They just think everybody should work for the government one way or the other, if not directly, then under a kind of license to the government. But I think that, you know, there will always be demand for tradesmen. So if he can make it through the apprentice years, he might do all right.
11: All right, he'll push through. All right, mate.
1: Thanks for calling.
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1: Mark from the mid-north coast says, Mike, I stopped smoking 10 years ago, but since the introduction of the $13 pack of Marlboro Reds and the traditional pack, I'm back in again. It's become a case of whack-a-mole. as two smoke shops get closed, two more people open up. If the government thinks they can stop this, they're dreaming. Well, they just aren't really good at any kind of strategy, it seems. Louisa says, has Nicholas had his nightcap? I don't know. I mean, he did say he likes a couple of glasses of wine a day. Whether he'd already had them, I don't know. At this hour of the morning, it's kind of hard to tell. You know, would he be getting ready for the coming up day or still happy from the previous day? Wayne says, Nicholas, people get cranky if you don't phone in every morning. Right. So is that like Nicholas dash people get cranky if you don't phone every morning, or Nicholas people get cranky if you don't phone in every morning? What have we got here? Paul says, Mike, I heard about the Elvis Robert Goulet thing through a Paul Anker interview. Have you ever interviewed Paul Anker? No, I never have. Seems like could be a great chat. Yeah, probably could. I mean, there's a few people I would have liked to interview, even some that are still around, you know, high profile that I'd like to interview. Whether I'll ever get to do that, I don't know. But it's never over till it's over. Vicky says, Mike, the smoke shops get closed down for 3 months, but they reopen in a new shop the next day. Oh, okay. Talking about this, Gazza says, morning, Mike and Dale. Yeah, Dale's keeping quiet at the moment, but he's screening calls for me. Robert Goulet was the star of the TV show Benson. Benson, what was that? Was that about a guy who was a butler or something? Benson. In the White House. Okay. Have a great night, says Gazza. Thank you. Okay, so Goulet was in that. Let me take this call before I do anything else. Karen's rung in from Bondi. Good morning, Karen.
0: Oh, good day. The government are taking, confiscating millions and millions of cartons, not packets, cartons of cigarettes, and destroying them. If they flog the market with them, they're getting them for nothing. Sell them off.
1: Yeah, that'd be a strategy, wouldn't it? You find your chop shop and then set up a man with a stall giving cigarettes away free outside, and then at the very least your illegal dealer would have to move, wouldn't he?
0: Well, flog Woolies and Coles with them.
1: Yeah.
0: All the supermarkets, all the genuine cigarette shops. I know there's a cigarette shop in Bondi,
1: yeah,
0: and he doesn't sell the illegals. He says, no, I don't want to get fined.
1: And does he make a go of it? Is he able to stay in business? I guess he is, if you're telling me about it.
0: But I don't know how. I mean, probably because he's selling chocolates and things like that.
1: But that's an interesting picture, isn't it? So they're confiscating all these tons of cigarettes.
0: Millions and millions. There was 60 million cartons that they'd burned. Hello?
1: Yes, so why not just sell them cheap or give them away or something? That would make it tougher for the illegal boys, wouldn't it? Yeah, interesting.
0: Well, not give them away, because they're complaining that people are buying the illegals and they're not getting any tax, any excise on it.
1: They could sell them. Confiscate and then sell them.
0: Exactly.
1: That would make them total hypocrites, but I mean, when's that ever been a bad thing for a politician?
0: Exactly.
1: Yeah. All right. Thank you, Karen.
0: All right. Bye.
1: See ya.
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7: And now, health and well-being with our resident naturopath, Russell Setright.
1: Australia's best-known naturopath, author of Get Well in the Golden Years, it's Russell Setright. Good morning, are you well?
24: I am, Mark, and yourself?
1: Yeah, mustn't grumble. Going to talk about vitamin C. Vitamin C is kind of interesting. What are you, you're saying it may be important for the aging brain, not just something you have when you've got a cold.
24: This was interesting. I mean, we know about vitamin C, very important to help build the immune system, to help prevent colds and flu, and we're entering cold and flu season.
1: Yeah.
24: Of course, it's not going to stop you getting things, but it can reduce the chance of you getting things. And if you do get a cold or flu, it can reduce the symptoms. So I haven't thought of vitamin C in the brain before, but this new study came out, and they're looking at there's a couple of thousand older adults in this study that didn't have anything wrong with them. And what they did was look at the levels of vitamin C in the blood. So they weren't worried about what you took or what you're eating. They just wanted to see, was more vitamin C in the blood better than less vitamin C in the blood, and what difference did it make to the brain?
1: Mm.
24: So they did that with magnetic imaging. So what they do is say, that's that big machine that goes punk, punk, punk, punk, that people know what that one is. It's a big magnet, and it gives a very, very clear picture of the brain.
1: Mm.
24: And they found that those with higher levels of vitamin C had a better functioning brain, according to the MRIs, which is very important. And they found that also they seemed to function better, quicker thinking and better memories. So I thought, when I looked at that study, I thought, well, I'll have a look and see if there's any other studies that found the same. And there was. There was another study, again looking at MRIs and vitamin C, and it was looking at people who had mild dementia. And it found that the severity of the dementia was worse when the vitamin C levels were low compared to when it was high.
1: Right.
24: So this is pretty important stuff. But again, it's observational, so it's not 100% proven that if you take vitamin C, you're going to have better brain function. But what it did show is that higher levels of vitamin C were strongly associated with better brain function.
1: Okay. So what do you think about intravenous vitamin C?
24: Well, there's a lot of studies on that with cancer, where they're doing it, and this is they've found that vitamin C and normal cancer therapy, if you've got cancer, you're going to go and see your oncologist, you're going to go and see your medical practitioner and be properly managed.
1: Mm.
24: But what they've found now, that vitamin C in conjunction with the proper management medically gives a better result. So if anybody is having treatments, have a talk to your doctor about that, because there are some studies to show that it can be a benefit. So vitamin C is very, very important. We know if you haven't got any, you're not going to live. So it's a vital vitamin. A small amount, and you may not get scurvy, but you'll go okay.
1: Mm.
24: Now we're looking at it and saying, well, maybe what we looked at to prevent scurvy has been the amount we need. Is not what we all need to look at. Maybe we need to look at immune function, brain function, and all the functions that are associated with vitamin C, better elasticity of the skin. You can see them using now in vitamin C ointments to see if that helps with skin problems. Maybe it does, I don't know, but certainly it helps form collagen, so that's another benefit. If your skin's losing elasticity, it could be that your vitamin C levels are low. If you've got bleeding gums, that could be that your vitamin C levels are low.
1: Oh, yeah.
24: So it's very, very important to get enough vitamin C from your diet. A good source is kiwi fruit. That's one of the highest sources of vitamin C.
1: So you can get it through your diet, can't you? But, you know, I mentioned the intravenous, but not everybody's got the time for that, and also it's pretty expensive. But apart from that, what do you recommend? The powder, the pills, what kind of tablets?
24: Well, it's always best to get things from the diet if you can, but if your diet's lacking, between 500 and 1,000 milligrams a day, the research says to me that that's probably about the amount that you want to aim at.
1: Right.
24: So if you're not getting in the diet, supplementation may be beneficial.
1: So what do you think? Kiwi fruit is good. What else?
24: Well, all your fruits and veggies give you a bit of vitamin C.
1: Mm.
24: But kiwi fruit's just the highest, and I really like that. So
1: okay.
24: Getting some kiwi fruit's going to do it, but that's not available all year, is it? And neither are the vegetables available all year. And neither are fruit. I mean, we bring them in from other countries to make that availability.
1: Mm.
24: But obviously they're not. They're all the time, and people don't tend to eat as many fresh veggies and fruit during the winter than they do during the summer. So maybe start to hoe into those a little bit more. But I personally take 1,000 milligrams a day.
1: Right. And so no side effects with the kiwi fruit? I mean, you don't start pronouncing your vowels in a strange way, do you?
24: No, like you can't say fish and chips very well.
1: Oh, okay, yeah. But it's a small price to pay, yeah.
24: It is.
1: I understand. Can a pet help protect your brain as you age? What do you say?
24: Well, it can. This is another one. And there's lots of studies that's actually finding that truthful. One of the latest ones is in the Journal of the American Medical Association that found and particularly having a dog. Now, all the cat owners and bird owners are going to have a shot at me over this one, but a dog's got other advantages because not only have you got that close companionship and love that animals can give you, they also take you for a walk. I mean, a lot of people say, I'm taking the dog for a walk, but really, who's taking who?
1: Well, I experienced that. I had a bull terrier, and my two sons at that time had the bull terrier, and he was a great, as we say, companion animal. But on the outward walk, Russell, it was like taking a tractor for a walk. But but I could outwalk him, and I had him trained, so he was supposed to stop at the corner on the footpath, not run across the road. And he'd want to stop on the way back and stop for quite a long time. And I would have to say to him, are you the same dog that couldn't wait to get to the park or whatever it was? Now all you want to do is sit there and look at me. But, yes, I think dog taking you for a walk, I can see that.
24: Yes, well, look, what they found, you know, pets encourage regular movement. Dogs promote walking as a routine.
1: Mm.
24: They can reduce loneliness and isolation. They give some purpose, affection, and emotional connection. And they also support mood, stress, and resilience. Look, dogs can even pick up And I say this because I've got a case where this has actually happened, where the dog was smelling someone, was at the RSL actually, and they were strange in the smelling. And I said to this person, you better go and have a checkup with your GP because there's something not right. So he went and had a checkup and he had a blood test. And I said, oh, your iron levels are very low. So, and of course that changes the smell. The dog picked up and they said, look, I think you better have a colonoscopy. We've got to find out where, why this is the case.
1: Yeah.
24: So he did. He had bowel cancer. He had an operation. They got it out and he's going to be okay. So that dog picked up that change and it was very emotional how it picks it up. And it probably saved that guy's life. So they've got a lot of things that they can do. I've seen them tell when people have got diabetic abnormalities, their blood sugar was going too low or high, they'll pick that up. So they can, they're amazing animals and they give you a lot of comfort as well.
1: Interesting. Well, thank you for that, Russell.
24: That's my pleasure.
1: That's Russell Sett right there. Russell's Australia's best-known naturopath and he's an author of Get Well in the Golden Years.
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1: Talk about what's healthy for you and gives you vitamin C. Philip says Queen Garnet plums. I hadn't heard of them, but I was reading about them during the commercial break, and either the person writing about them on Google has vested interest or they really are very good at that. Queen Garnet plums. Must try them. Steve says, Michael, just watch the Greens. The Greens move on to banning borrowing money to invest in shares and, well, anything. Yes, well, they don't call them watermelons for nothing. They're not even green on the outside now. I think just red all over. Oh, have I got a minute to go? Okay. Parallax era. Looking at the analog clock sideways. Steve says, oh, yes, that's right. Dropping the excise won't work because the bad guys don't pay tax anyway, so they're always going to beat the conventional sellers. Peter says, St. Michael, I got off the Manly Ferry last night back to the Quay, was overwhelmed by this massive queue of people in line to board to Manly, extended from the front line right to the end of the tram area, and then right down to the left of the end of the street, literally hundreds of commuters who would not make the capacity. It was quite unbelievable. Well, I suppose it's a sign of, you know, the overloading that we see, whether it's hospitals or on the roads or whatever it is. Just too many people, and we do not have the facilities to accommodate them successfully.
0: Chermside, Birkdale, Oxley.
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12: Good morning, I'm Gabriel Hodson. Vapes containing the potent sedative Entomidate have been found for sale in Australia. Brian Wilson has more.
14: It's a powerful anaesthetic that can cause the rapid onset of sleep. Health authorities say the illegal vapes are now being sold in Melbourne, potentially causing life-threatening situations. The illicit vapes are sold as space oil or K-pods and can cause confusion, vomiting, loss of consciousness and collapse. In New Zealand late last year, more than a dozen people were rushed to hospital after using the substance, which, unlike some opioids, cannot be reversed with treatments such as naloxone. The health department advises anyone suffering from symptoms to call 000 immediately. Brian Wilson, Melbourne.
12: The Albanese government's tax changes will pass through Parliament by the end of the week after reaching a deal with the Greens. The government will rein in the capital gains tax discount and negative gearing concessions. No new confirmed cases of bird flu in WA, but authorities are now waiting on the results of almost a dozen cases. A dead cormorant in Perth and a giant petrel in the Geraldton region are among the latest. WA Agriculture Minister Jackie Jarvis says the isolated nature of the deaths is a good sign that the H5N1 virus hasn't spread further.
15: It's not unusual for these type of migratory birds to be found along the West Australian coast, particularly this time of year when weather events can blow them off course. It is not a concern that these birds were found, I guess because of the species. That's why it was determined that they should be tested.
12: The Minns government will offer a rebate on car registrations and cap public transport fares as part of a pre-election promise. New South Wales goes to the polls in March. It follows a similar move in Victoria, which goes to the polls in November, where a car rego discount caused a government website to crash and train fares were halved. In Queensland, 50-cent fares on city train services will now be made permanent. House prices are falling the quickest in the richest suburbs of our two biggest capitals. The Financial Review says suburbs on Sydney's northern beaches have posted falls of up to 15% since their peak. In Melbourne, the fall is around 8%. A United Nations agency says a plan is underway to evacuate 11,000 seafarers through the Strait of Hormuz. The International Maritime Organization says it'll be done with cooperation from Iran, Oman and other Gulf nations, as well as the United States. It comes as a US and Iran dispute whether Tehran had agreed to allow UN inspectors to view bombed nuclear sites as part of talks towards a permanent end to the conflict. Finance, and the Aussie dollar is buying 69.2 US cents. The Dow Jones is down 20 points and the Nasdaq's down 491.
0: With the 4BC app, you have the power of 4BC in the palm of your hand. So add it to your phone now. Brisbane's 4BC.
12: NRL and Ben Hunt says he's happy to stay at the Brisbane Broncos after signing up for another season. The veteran returns to halfback when they face the Sydney Roosters with Adam Reynolds out injured. The 36-year-old says he doesn't mind plugging holes for the injury-plagued premiers.
16: I'd love to nail down a position at halfback for sure, but I also understand where we're at
3: at the moment where I'm at and, you know, my role at the club. And if that is doing that role of, you know, a utility or, you know, Mr. Fixer, I guess, then I'm happy to do it.
12: In the FIFA World Cup, Kylian Mbappe has powered France to a convincing 3-0 victory over Graham Arnold's Iraq in a match delayed for more than 2 hours due to storms and bad weather. It comes after Lionel Messi broke the World Cup scoring record as he kicked 2 goals in Argentina's 2-0 win over Austria. And that's the latest in news and sport.
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12: Around the country, Canberra dropping to -2 with morning frost, then a top of 15. Melbourne, possible showers, a top of 16. Frost warnings for northern Victoria. Sydney, sunny, a late shower or two, heading for 19. Brisbane, mostly sunny, 22. Strong wind warnings for the peninsula and Cooktown coasts. Perth, sunny, 21. Adelaide, mostly sunny, 16. Frost warnings for the Riverland and Murraylands. Hobart, cloudy, a top of 11. And Darwin, sunny, 32.
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1: Good morning. Welcome along. If you want to send me a text or give me a ring, you're welcome to do that in the overnights. Coming up shortly, the Professor Flint will be along. Gary from Springwood says, hi, Mike. Well, only weeks ago, Bobo Bowen was crowing about his achievements in lowering power prices with his cheapest form of green energy. But diverting from what Gary is saying here, I don't know about any power prices being lowered. I know Bowen goes on with this absolute mindless crap that wouldn't fool a three-year-old, where he says, oh, the sun doesn't send a bill. But my position is, neither do the clouds, but getting the product of the clouds to the people who need it, everybody, in a usable form, requires a lot of organization and infrastructure and constant monitoring and being ready for the growing needs. So, I don't know, like I say about some of our politicians, it's not only that they make ridiculous decisions, certainly decisions that might favour a few mates, because when I speculate on why do we keep going with this renewable stuff, it's not getting cheaper. We're not ready for it. You know, I listened to the breakfast announcer on 2GB, Ben Fordham, on the way home, and he talks about what provided the most energy for the day before. And invariably, the big provider is coal, 75% and up. It's not any of the others. But even if the renewables were to provide 80%, 90%, the aim is 82%, that still means 18% has to come from somewhere else. Somewhere else that's reliable. I would suggest nuclear is a possibility, but until we actually get the renewables working, if ever, we use what we already have in the ground, coal. Anyway, I diverged there from Gary's commentary. He did say, now the chickens have come home to roost, and Bobo is feigning surprise at exploding electricity bills around the country because of his policies. Well, yes, once again, now I'm diverging from Gary's piece here. Yes, the minister is getting tough. Have the energy suppliers been ripping us off? Really? You're on our side, minister. Oh, come off it. Anyway, Gary says, back to Gary, my tolerance of politicians treating the public as irrelevant is exhausted. Does he deserve the slogan, fire the liar, you be the judge, says Gary from Springwood. You know, I've been saying for quite a while now, I don't know why people put up with, you know, this nonsense from people like Bowen. Is there anybody exactly like Bowen? Anyway, Peter says, is this an extension of something else here? Not really a noted future either here or anywhere else in today's world. And people don't want to have children due to so many factors. Well, if they don't have a home, if their parents are homeless, can't find a job, or you're living in your car, if they even have that, your divine holiness, says Peter, no future. Yeah, I agree. And it seems to be acknowledged now that one of the reasons young people don't have as many kids as they used to is because they're so expensive and both people are working. Maybe they don't have anywhere to live. Will says, Michael, I was reminded of how dense and what a simpleton Albo Starmer is when I watched the 2012 National Press Club address berating Tony Abbott with the wholesale plagiarism of Michael Douglas's dialogue from the 1995 film The American President. How thick is this man? Your listeners should YouTube it. I'm surprised he didn't crawl under a rock with embarrassment. He wouldn't do that. These guys don't do that. They have no shame. They will say absolutely anything. And whether they're even possessed of self-awareness, which is something I question on a regular basis, maybe they're just so dumb or so single-minded. See, it's interesting how people who are just really focused and really good at one thing, and maybe total disasters at everything else that makes for a life, seem to succeed, at least for a while. So I don't know if Albanese understands the concept of embarrassment. I mean, some of the lies he's told, which is so ridiculous, makes me think that he doesn't. This man is shameless.
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0: Finance, and the Aussie dollar is buying 69.2 US cents. The Dow Jones is up 110 points and the Nasdaq's down 375.
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0: West Coast Fever head to Melbourne this weekend, where they'll battle for a place in the Super Netball Grand Final. Coach Dan Ryan says his team's worked hard to get where they are.
2: The Vixens are the defending champions. They've got their premiership team that still sits there. They'll know how to show up for a prelim final, but what you look at in their current form is it shows vulnerability, and it is up to us to work really hard to try and expose that. We're expecting Vixens at their best, and we'll be demanding us at our very best as well.
0: The winner of Saturday night's preliminary final will face the Adelaide Thunderbirds in the big one. Portugal is about to kick off its match with Uzbekistan in the FIFA World Cup. Cristiano Ronaldo will be hoping his side can find some much-needed form after the superstar came under fire following the World No. 9's draw against Congo in their opening match. Aussie Kim Birrell has taken a handy lead, winning the first four games of the opening set of her match at the Lexus Eastbourne Open against her Czech opponent Barbora Krejčíková. However, the number four seed has hit back, winning the next three games, with the 28-year-old Aussie now leading 5-3. That's the latest news in sport.
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0: Around the country, Canberra dropping to -2 with morning frost, then a top of 15. Melbourne, possible showers, a top of 16. Frost warnings for northern Victoria. Sydney, sunny, a late shower or two, heading for 19. Brisbane, mostly sunny, 22. Strong wind warnings for the peninsula and Cooktown coasts. Perth sunny, 21. Adelaide mostly sunny, 16. Frost warnings for the Riverland and Murraylands. Hobart cloudy, a top of 11. And Darwin sunny, 32.
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14: Good morning. Welcome along. Dale Sinden soon with National Days. I nearly said Dale's days, but they're national days. They're not his personal days. Wayne sent me a text. You know, I was talking before the news about how I avoided the bees at the apiary, but then for no good reason, a solo bee sought me out when I was standing on the street minding my own business and stung me. Wayne says, Mike, you could say it made a beeline for you. Timing's everything. Yes. Okay, so we can do the score here. Okay.
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14: So what is the score? 1-0. 1-0 to Portugal. They're playing Uzbekistan. And there's an opportunity here for one of the sacred names in soccer, like Lionel Messi, but in this case, Ronaldo, to do something historical and noteworthy. I got a story about him here, and it says Cristiano Ronaldo is at the World Cup because a doctor said no. So if we go on with the story, he's 41 years old. It's his sixth World Cup. It says here tying Lionel Messi for the most in the history of the sport. What almost no one watching knows, he almost never took his first breath. How about that? I mean, normally I wouldn't venture into sport, but I am using the studio that the sport boys use, you know, the continuous call team. So maybe I'm being more daring, but I just discovered this little story. When his mother found out she was pregnant, because they were doing it tough, apparently, and they already had several kids, she wanted to terminate the pregnancy, but the doctor wouldn't do it. Then she tried to terminate the pregnancy by drinking warm beer and running until she was so exhausted she couldn't go on. But that didn't work anyway. So Ronaldo was born 1985, February 5th. In a documentary that came out about a decade ago, his mother spoke about those days with, it says, striking honesty. He's a child I wanted to abort. God didn't want that to happen, and I was blessed because of that. So Ronaldo talks about it and says how they didn't want him, but here he is, and now he looks after them. I don't know whether he feels, you know, a bit, well, mixed emotions about the fact that they wanted to terminate him before he became a human being. But anyway, there you go. I don't know if that's generally known or not with sporting-type people, but I'd never heard the story before, and it just happened to crop up when we were about to do the score there on the big game, the worldwide game. Now, when I was talking to Morrison earlier, I promised not to go on about this because there are so many opportunities. Misspellings, mispronunciations, lack of grammar, all that kind of thing. But you see, you really should spell words correctly with the English language because there are so many homophones and you can get it quite wrong. Sometimes you know what they mean, but still, for example, I saw a piece last night. Chemist Warehouse have launched an artificial intelligence smart badge trial in Melbourne stores, but not everybody's thrilled with the idea. That's the story. It's headlined, Chemist Giant Trials Body-Worn AI Cameras. But like I say, with homophones, they've spelt body-worn, B-O-D-Y-W-A-R-N. But, of course, they mean W-O-R-N. They seem to be having vowel trouble. You know, a chemist shop, you'd think they'd have something for that.
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0: celebrate this any day for our farmers, but it's Farmer Day, also known as Dia del Campesino, which celebrates agricultural workers every June 24, particularly in Peru. The day pays tribute to the dedicated farmers who provide food to communities, and which, you know, I sort of look at a lot of things that happen in this country, and it's like the farmers, particularly by the government, are treated with such disrespect, considering...
1: Well, there's an obvious reason for that. Farmers don't vote for the Labor Party.
0: Oh, yeah. Good Lord. Anyway, Farmer Day was first established in Peru in 1930 under the name Dia del Indio, mm-hmm. which actually translates to Day of the Indian, by then-President Augusto B. Luguia, to honour Peru's indigenous people as a whole. The day was renamed Dia del Campesino, Day of the Farmer, by dictator-general Juan Velasco Alvarado.
1: Well, he knew where to get a vote, you see.
0: Indeed. As a bonus, General Alvarado also enacted the agrarian reform law, which helped diversify the country's land ownership and end forced indigenous labour. Mm. Currently, agriculture in Peru only makes up around 13% of the country's gross domestic product, yet almost a third of the population is employed in the agricultural sector. There are also currently 2.2 million small and medium-sized farms in the country. I think we're getting less and less, aren't we?
1: Who's the old boy that does the lamb ads? I can't think of his name just off the top of my head.
0: Oh, I've forgotten. Oh, Sam Kekovic or something?
1: Yeah.
0: Is it Sam Kekovic? Kekovic.
1: I was talking to him one day.
0: Funny ads.
1: You know, they have the funny ads, and it was something to do with people not understanding where lambs come from or something. And I said to him, have we gotten so far out of touch with our agrarian heritage? And he said, that's the way, Mike. Don't talk down to the audience.
0: Oh, lordy, lordy.
1: Wayne says, Dale, you're right about Ronaldo and the Maccas story. I'm sure he even brought the lady who gave him some Maccas a house and a car.
0: Well, at least some fries.
1: Yeah, and he's still in touch with her. There you go.
0: Oh, isn't that lovely?
1: He's a true champ, says Wayne.
0: Mm. Well, there you go. No, well, look, you know, it's good to see that some decency out there because he's worth, I think technically he's worth $1 squillion.
1: Really?
0: Yeah, I think that's technically what it's called.
1: Is that the same squillion. As the Australian national debt?
0: No, what are we on the dollary dues?
1: Oh, okay. Yeah.
0: According to Simpsons, at least.
1: And we're heading for a squillion, yeah.
0: Yeah, anyway, so there you go. But I think also it's, you know, a good day to pay tribute to our farmers. Any day is a good day to, you know, pay tribute to our farmers.
1: Mm-hmm.
0: Because they work long, as you would know, Mike, you came from farming stock, work long hours. There doesn't seem to be too much, you know, praise for it.
1: No.
0: Or thanks, I should say.
1: You got to put up with cows, you know.
0: Are you talking about the government?
1: No, farmers.
0: Oh, okay. Mm. Well, depends. What was it, the ostriches? You had the ostrich story? Was that emu? What was that, something where don't scare the turkeys.
1: Oh, that's right, yes.
0: What you did was go straight out there and scare the turkeys.
1: Well, I mean, who wouldn't, really, when you're 3 or 4 years old? It's such fun scaring the stupid turkeys.
0: Maybe we should hire you for the North Shore to get rid of those brush turkeys. Go out and scare those brush turkeys, Mike.
1: I don't mind them so much. They're not even very big, the brush turkeys.
0: Yeah, but that's because it's probably not digging up your yard and causing a ruckus.
1: Yeah, well, that's true. I'm a NIMBY, yeah.
0: Yeah. Okay, today's actually, it's also International Fairy Day.
1: Really?
0: Yeah, to celebrate the enchanting world of mythical creatures. The whimsical day encourages us to appreciate the tales of fairies and use their magic to inspire valuable lessons in children.
1: There was Tinkerbell. I remember Tinkerbell.
0: Oh, yeah.
1: Are there other fairies?
0: Well, there's lots of stories about them. I mean, there's a couple of things I've seen recently that had fairies, and some of them are nasty.
1: Really?
0: I've seen films that have fairies that are...
1: Bad
0: like
1: fairies.
0: Nasty fairies. Fairies are mythical creatures that are said to possess magical powers. Generally considered to be female, fairies have been significantly part of the Renaissance period in Europe. Having different origin stories from different parts of the world, there are different versions hailing from different places to describe the existence of them.
1: Well, if they're all female, why don't scientists study them to see how they reproduce?
0: Or put them in the kitchen. Some call them children of Eve, some call them fallen angels, and some consider them to be sisters of elves.
1: Really?
0: Yeah, for us, fairies are magical beings known for their playful and mischievous nature. I mean, suppose it would have to be Tinkerbell would be the most well-known fairy.
1: I guess so,
0: ever.
1: Yeah.
0: As far as the story of Peter Pan goes, legend has it the first laugh of a baby broke into several pieces and became the source of the existence of fairies and demons.
1: So was Peter Pan, he wasn't actually a fairy, or was he?
0: I don't know, Mike. I'm not a Peter Pan. I've seen a couple of versions of Peter Pan, but I'm not sure if... No, I think it's only Tinkerbell, because she's tiny and she glows and
1: she flies around and little magical sparkles come off her wings or
0: something. Yeah, like whereas the Lost Boys are all... I think Peter Pan is one of the Lost Boys, but he can only fly because of the Tinkerbell dust, the fairy dust.
1: Oh, that's the dust.
0: I think. I might be getting that wrong. Mm. Someone might correct me.
1: Mm.
0: Anyway, the joy and youth of a child is a matter of envy for adults in whom every second person we notice has the desire to go back to his youth, like Michael Jackson.
1: Yes, since but he spent his whole life back to his youth, didn't he?
0: He did. He used to sleep in a oxygen tent as well, I thought I read.
1: Oh, is that right? So he didn't get buried or cremated or nothing?
0: No, I don't know what they did with his body, but he used to sleep in an oxygen thing because it supposedly staves off ageing.
1: Really?
0: Because he really was stuck in his childhood, Mike. Since fairies are a symbol of youth and joy, to desire to be a child again, to delve into fairyland and fly casually with Peter Pan is a fantasy cherished by many. Today, when a majority of folklore and fantasy storylines have been discarded by the ever-evolved technology and gadgets, our realist society still has a close association with fairies and demons.
1: Mm.
0: Baba Yaga may be forgotten, but the adventures... I've never heard of Baba Yaga. But the adventures of Peter Pan and Tinkerbell are still fresh in the minds of adults and children alike. Wasn't there... there was some prolific writer. Was it J.A.... No, it wasn't J.A. Barrett. He wrote Peter Pan. The author... Maybe it was J.M. Barrie.
1: Are you thinking of Conan Doyle and the Fairies at the Bottom of the Garden?
0: Oh, that's the one I'm thinking of, Conan Doyle.
1: I was thinking
0: photos
1: of that before, but I wasn't sure it was Conan Doyle.
0: No, you're right. It's come back to me. That's how he got the idea for Sherlock Holmes.
1: So who's the barber you're talking about? Is that a holy man or something?
0: No, I don't know. It's just, it says it here in this information here, and it doesn't sort of see anything to sort of draw it into anything else.
1: Apparently, when I was, once again, about two or three, talking about my... You know, life when I was two or three, I used to call my grandfather Baba, or Baba.
0: Did he cut your hair?
1: No, apparently I used to say to him, up my knee, Baba, which meant I want to sit on your knee now.
0: Oh, okay. There was Baba the elephant too.
1: Yeah, that's true, yeah.
0: Yeah, but anyway, it was 500 to 1400 AD, Mike. The word fairy is used to describe someone or something that seems magical.
1: Right.
0: Or simply enchanted. 1902, Peter Pan first appears as character J.M. Barrie's Scottish novel, The Little White Bird.
1: Really?
0: I had no idea about that.
1: Well, me neither. Yeah. By the way, Chris reckons you're wrong. He says Dollery Doos are from Bluey, not The Simpsons.
0: No, The Simpsons used it when Bart had... They had to go to Australia to do an apology for Bart.
1: Right.
0: And they had a whole thing where the Prime Minister's out on a mattress out in the field.
1: Right.
0: And that was way before Bluey even existed. It was probably even an idea.
1: Dollery Doos.
0: Back in the 90s when The Simpsons all came to Australia.
1: And early Dollery Doos. Mick says, is a squillion dollars the value of Elon Musk's worth? No, I think he's more like 100 squillion.
0: Yeah, a hundredy squillion.
1: Yes. Ray says, Mike, I'm more than sure Ronaldo earns over $350 million a year through soccer and his endorsements.
0: Wow.
1: Yeah, he's got lots of money,
0: A year, so imagine...
1: He'll get by.
0: Yeah, he'll get by. Do we need a break? I think we need a break.
1: More than anything.
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1: So, we were watching the drama unfold and Ray's keeping pace with it. So I've got a text from Ray, says, Mike, update, Uzbekistan just scored. And then we thought, uh-oh, it went to the VAR. So the next text from Ray is, Mike, sorry about that, the guy was just disallowed. And then it's got goal. Does that mean there's another goal, or do you mean, just to clarify, the goal is disallowed? No other goals at this time. However, National Days.
0: Yeah, he didn't write jail, did he? I always sometimes, if I'm right, you know, certain words sort of throw you sometimes. Same, yeah. Every time I go to write jail, I hang on a sec, is that goal or jail?
1: Well, the old-fashioned way, of course, is J-A-I-L, which I think makes more sense.
0: But that's American, isn't it? Because
1: well, I don't know.
0: I think it is. I think jail is a particularly American spelling with the J.
1: But I like J-A-I-L. I mean, it's pretty obvious. It's jail. It's not. It doesn't have the effect of, oh, did he score a goal or did he get sent to the go slow? Yeah.
0: Especially when you're confusing me. Today's International St. John Day.
1: What did he do?
0: Well, John the Baptist.
1: Oh, him, yeah, okay.
0: Yeah. This significant Christian observance marks the prophet's role as the forerunner of Jesus Christ. Today, you reflect on his life, engage with historical, not hysterical, but historical traditions and participate in community observances. It's been celebrated on this day, June 24, since the 4th century, Mike. It was created by the Catholic Church to honour the birth of the forerunner of Jesus Christ, John the Baptist. The day reminds the Christian world of an iconic prophet who, in the Gospel of Luke, is said to be born 6 months before the birth of Jesus Christ. Right. Since the birth of Jesus Christ is believed to be on December 25, I thought that was... Is that real? Because I thought it is believed. I think we celebrate it then. I thought he was born in a different month. Anyway, I
1: don't know. But I mean, isn't the presumption that we celebrate December 25 because it also accommodates some previous holy day, celebration day, whatever it is?
0: Yeah.
1: Well, I mean, the Catholics who had all the say back then, they do accommodate those kinds of things. Yeah. I mean, one of their favorite accommodations to me was the great statue of Christ overlooking Rio de Janeiro.
0: Oh, yes, wow.
1: It's white now, but it used to be green, and what I've read is it was green because green is the most powerful colour in voodoo. So the Catholics of the time incorporated the local traditions, said, come on over with us, we'll acknowledge some of what you believe, we'll paint the statue of Christ green. than it used to be that.
0: I'm learning lots this morning.
1: There you are.
0: All I know is December 25 is when the station lets me on air for 4 hours. is believed to be born on December 25. Christian historians judge that St. John was born on either June 24 or June 25, based on the information from the Book of Luke in the Bible. Celebrating this day in June means it's celebrated during midsummer, an annual period in which many other European holidays are celebrated. For this reason, the holiday is often integrated into other holidays and activities for celebrations that are generally indistinguishable.
1: Well, it doesn't have his own holiday. Raceback, he says, yes, not Guy, Goal. No, but we knew it was Goal.
0: This is my little hang-up.
1: Oh, I see what you mean, yeah. Ray says, bloody autocorrect, listening to 2GB, although it says TGB, while watching the World Cup. But I think these things occur.
0: He's obviously not taking his eyes off the screen when he's sending texts.
1: Well, yeah, or dictating them, I would think. Yeah, but anyway, he says, it's worthwhile listening to us while watching the World Cup.
0: I'm glad the word worthwhile is there. Anyway, St. John the Baptist, who's dear to the Baptist Church, is often referred to as John the Immerser.
1: Because he dunks people in water. Yeah.
0: And as Prophet Yahya in Islam, he was born in the 1st century BC. He was a travelling preacher who was popular around the Jordan River. According to biblical reports, he and Jesus were relatives. He is considered a major religious figure as many in five religions. In 30 AD, he was imprisoned and later beheaded on the order of Herod Antipas and instigated by a request from Herod's wife, whose marriage to the king was vehemently criticised by John. A lot of history there, Mike.
1: Do you remember, I think it was in O Brother, Where Art Thou, that our lads stumbled onto a river scene where people were being baptised?
0: Oh, yeah.
1: And there were all these pretty girls there?
0: Oh, yeah. I've got the CD and it's got a song to it and it pops up on my rotation every now and then.
1: Okay, yeah.
0: Down by the water, something or other.
1: Yeah.
0: Anyway, it's also, this is a nice J. Martin Zike. It seems to be a lot of these wishy-washy days. It's National Day of Joy.
1: Oh.
0: So if any joys out there, I'd be having a lovely day.
1: So now, capital J joy.
0: No, it's inviting us to discover happiness beyond material possessions. What other happiness is there?
1: Yes.
0: I like surrounding myself with possessions.
1: Yes.
0: Yeah, cultivate a joyful outlook by appreciating small moments and spreading positivity.
1: Do they give examples?
0: Well, it says engage with loved ones, explore new hobbies, and share what brings you genuine delight. It doesn't take much to make me happy, Mike. I've got a full belly and
1: orange cream biscuit.
0: Yeah. But if I'm around, I probably am at my peak if I'm around people or talking to people.
1: Right.
0: You know, I think like a lot of people, you can get a bit sort of dismal when you're at home.
1: So you're a gregarious soul.
0: I'm a gregarious gremlin, as Dr. Smith would say.
1: Mm.
0: Oh, you gregarious gremlin. National Day of Joy started in, it's only been around for about 7 years. It was a brainchild of caregivers for seniors, comfort keepers. The day sprouted from the firm's observation of the magic that joyful moments have on their clients. To capitalise on that, it decided to create a day. And I keep reminding you, Mike, anyone could write to these people and start up. We could start up a day. Maybe we should do an orange cream biscuit day or something.
1: Yeah.
0: Or okay. Day of the Harumph.
1: Yes. That's right. Interrupt somebody by going harumph.
0: Harumph. I didn't get a harumph out of that guy.
1: Yeah.
0: A harumph?
1: Although he'd have to credit Mel Brooks, I suppose. He's still around.
0: He is too, and he was in Australia not that long ago,
1: making
0: a film. To capitalise on that, it was decided to create a day dedicated for people to search out of the box for things that make them happy.
1: Right.
0: Yeah, I get to, a mate of mine made me very happy. Oh, I think I bought it in the show to you, just for no particular reason. He sent me a Thunderbird 2.
1: Ah, I think
0: and
1: you told me that.
0: And that made me very happy. I still haven't found exactly the right spot to put it at home, because at the moment I'm sort of, because I've had to start clearing out things from my spare room because of a leak. I've got stuff all over the place, but
1: Talking about green Christs, Katie says Christ the Redeemer is clad with 6 million soapstone, brackets, green tiles.
0: Wow, that's a lot of tiles.
1: It is a lot of tiles, a lot of green.
0: Yeah. 2,005 years ago, Mike, the mental pursuit of happiness begins with the great sages from ancient China, India, and Greece.
1: Yes.
0: 18th century, unhappiness becomes an issue to be avoided as opposed to previous misconceptions.
1: what people used to seek out unhappiness.
0: Maybe. I'm too happy. Please, someone do something.
1: Do something to make me miserable.
0: Yeah, 1792, Mike, a British journalist is surprised at the good humour of Americans. 1940s, the concept of boredom transitions from being a character trait to breeding inventive children and becomes a challenge to parents.
1: Right.
0: Yeah. Oh, here's a good one for you, Mike. It was 1963. Have you ever heard of the name Harvey Ball? I don't, because I'm looking at it here. Harvey Ball creates the popular smiley face. You know, that little...
1: Oh, yeah, yeah.
0: And it was ended up on T-shirts and all sorts of things. And he probably made... I don't know if he made money out of it.
1: Well, he should have monetized it, the way the Americans say. Races, Mike. Ronaldo just got his second goal. Portugal lead 3-0. You agree with that, Graham? Yes.
0: Yes, we got the nod.
1: Yes, I'm struggling to watch and listen. I've been up for 11 days watching the World Cup.
0: Good Lord.
1: Good heavens.
0: We feel like we've been up here for 11 days just this morning. I think we need a break.
1: Just before we break, yes, Roger says, is there a day of the iced Vovo and or day of the Jube?
0: No, see, there's a day. Maybe I should, just as a, you know, just as a little project to do, is write
1: to
0: these
1: people. Do it now, because we've just started trying to flog Tim Tams to the Yanks.
0: Oh, okay. The day of the Tim Tam.
1: Yes. Just send them a little note, say, today's...
0: Seriously, we actually are doing that?
1: As far as I know, yes. Yes, we're sending Tim Tams to the Americans, I'm pretty sure. I'll check it in the break. But, yes, and they love them.
0: Well, who wouldn't? Well, yeah, who wouldn't, I suppose. But aren't they exactly the same? I think this comes up every time we talk about Tim Tams. There's some British version that's exactly the same.
1: Okay. What are they?
0: The penguin, Graham's just saying.
1: Oh, penguins. I've heard of those, but I don't think I've eaten a penguin. Not knowingly.
0: Yeah, they're a bit chewy, Mike.
1: I suppose.
0: We need a break.
1: All right.
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1: Tim Tams to the US, according to this selling Arnott's Tim Tams to the US market, is highly viable due to a massive surge in American demand. The Tim Tams slam, apparently TikTok has driven a lot of this. Wow. Official channels like Costco, Target and Sam's Club. But then there's some drama here. Costco Frenzy, the authentic premium, they're labelled as cookies. Well, I mean, you'd need to do that to explain that to the American market because, I mean, if you said, do you like Tim Tams, I don't think they'd know what you were talking about.
0: Yeah, but is it Arnott's that are exporting them over to there?
1: Well, that's what it says.
0: Oh, okay, that might have been why the... There was someone from Arnott's in with the continuous call team on the weekend.
1: Oh, that's why the...
0: That's why we had the leftover... And they were deliberately left behind, so we didn't... pinch their cookies. What? They were left.
1: What kindly commentators the continuous call team
0: I've still got a packet in the locker. We'll brag them out tomorrow night.
1: Mm-hmm.
0: Today's National Parchment Day, Mike, which is the versatile kitchen staple, parchment paper. This day encourages home cooks and bakers to explore its many uses. I only know about putting the parchment paper down, or I call it non-stick paper or something. You know,
1: yeah, I haven't heard it referred to as that.
0: Well, this is probably an American day, so it's probably, that's what they call, they say there's a difference, cookies and biscuits, and it's parchment and non-stick paper.
1: And all of that, yes. Well, what do we call it here, though? It's a special thick paper that you use in cooking, but I've never heard it called parchment.
0: Maybe parchment it's just baking. Maybe it's just baking paper.
1: Yeah, something like that. Parchment is what people used to write on 1,000 years ago, isn't it?
0: They probably still do. Maybe that's what I should be doing with my paper at home. Mm. The aim of National Parchment Day was to celebrate parchment paper and the numerous benefits it brings to the kitchen. Supposedly, it says here, food cooked in parchment paper is tasty, environmentally friendly, and free of cooking sprays and high-fat oil. I suppose that would be a case. I use the air fryer quite a bit, so I always put a bit of paper down so, you know, if I'm cooking something, it just is easy to clean.
1: Well, I'm completely lost without, those big rolls of absorbent paper.
0: Oh, yeah.
1: They're so handy. But I'm such a woeful shopper, as the ladies in my life tell me. The other day I wanted to buy some toilet paper, and I didn't want to buy six packs because I didn't have much room. So I found this one pack that I knew nothing about. Do you remember the episode of The Office where Dwight Schrute tried to save money? Yeah. What he did was get the two-ply toilet paper and put it on a special device he'd rigged up, so that he could split the two-ply into one-ply.
0: Ah.
1: That's what this toilet paper is like.
0: It is
1: so thin.
0: Oh, dearie. Now, I've never seen an episode of The Office.
1: Oh, haven't you? Oh,
0: but okay. It was just, they were trying to be tight.
1: They're saving money, and Dwight's, you know, kind of the Office, what would you say, Graham? Mean guy.
0: Grinch.
1: No, he's not a mean guy. He's just...
0: He just watches office expenses?
1: He's just a... He's, you know, just...
0: Pedantic?
1: Yeah, he's pedantic and all that kind of thing. But he's kind of the office pain in the ass, I suppose. But anyway, yes, that's what he was doing. He's splitting the two-ply into one-ply. Yeah. But I could send this to him. He'd be very happy with it because it's so...
0: Lordy.
1: It's gossamer thin.
0: Yeah, I worked at a company once and they were trying to cut back on expenses. And I used to make jokes about the company secretary. God bless me, he's no longer with us.
1: Mm.
0: I used to say to people, and they believe, I said, oh, I just saw Greg out in the kitchen scraping the sugar off the Nice biscuits into the sugar bowl. Things must be tight.
1: Well, it's about like
0: and
1: that.
0: Go, really?
1: Yeah.
0: No.
1: Just a little humour.
0: Yeah, anyway. As I said, this day is made to just the benefits of it. No wonder the French have been using it as part of their culinary preparations for centuries, Mike.
1: Are they? Those French.
0: Yeah. Maybe it had little recipes written on the parchment and then they cooked it. But in cooking with parchment papers had a certain technique to it. I've never had a technique. I just put it down. Very, very rarely spray some of the olive oil spray on it.
1: Mm.
0: But... 305 to 383 BC, the Ptolemaic dynasty in Egypt invented parchment paper.
1: Right.
0: And then in 1874, a chemical treatment process for the plant-based paper keeps the quality of the parchment, keeps it there.
1: Talking about the US and the French and cooking, I'd like to defend the French here. I'm sure they're hoping I'll do it.
0: Uh-huh.
1: But, you know, with all the people who are going to America for the World Cup, I saw a commentator the other day saying what they've discovered about us is that even the sort of ordinary, readily available food at wherever is better than theirs. Not true. Not true. A thing I really like about the French is even the food you get at the railway station while you're waiting for the train is really good. The bread is great. The fillings are terrific. All that kind of thing.
0: So like Japan. I mean, you go to a truck stop there. The food is just amazing.
1: Well, I mean, one thing about the Yanks and the truck stop, for example, if you have a piece of apple pie and ice cream, it's enormous.
0: Oh, I know. I told you me and a mate stopped off at this, like a truck stop diner.
1: Mm.
0: I ordered, a short stack of pancakes, and the pancake was about 8 inches tall, stacked, the size of a dinner plate. It was just massive. I just laughed.
1: Jerry says, Mike, baking paper or silicon paper, isn't parchment animal skin? I don't know.
0: No, I don't think so. Okay. It'd be tasty, though.
1: Let's hope not.
0: Mm. Yeah, it's also swimmer lap day, Mike. It's been I don't think I could. I think I'd sink like a stone these days. I was never good. We grew up with a swimming pool in the backyard, so I was good at swimming underwater and frolicking, but I never really learned, proper regulated swimming.
1: Oh, yeah.
0: But anyway, it's probably a good idea. If you get into Bondi icebergs, you still see people doing it. Actually, Rob, who works here, we see on Sunday nights, he's still swimming.
1: Well, good for him. But, that's a thing that was mandatory in this country.
0: Mm.
1: The parents used to take it in turns to drive us, whatever it was, 25 miles into Mount Morgan so we could learn swimming. Everybody should learn swimming.
0: Well, yes. I mean, particularly in the country, this is one huge beach country, or we've got rivers.
1: Oh, well, we had rivers too. We'd go swimming in the river sometime.
0: Yeah. Some say swimming can be traced back as far as 7,000 BC. That might have been when a caveman fell in the creek.
1: Could be.
0: Had to swim. Due to pictorial evidence that figures doing the breaststroke depicted on cave wall paintings in Egypt and other places in the Middle East. Still others say that the ancient Japanese were the ones who invented it long before swimming was a sport in the Western world. The Japanese were holding swim races as early as 36 BC. It was England in the 1800s that swimming first became a competitive sport, and the first swimming championships took place in Australia
1: in 1846. Actually, thinking back to those days, when you were in chemistry class, did you ever make copper sulfate blue?
0: Oh, good Lord.
1: It's a particular blue that would never occur in nature.
0: Oh, okay. No, I don't recall it.
1: Because we had a couple of blocks, and the river block, the river was green or muddy a lot of the time, but Mount Morgan mines would drop their tailings into the beginning of the river.
0: Harumph.
1: Harumph. And the river would go this remarkable copper sulfate blue.
0: So if you went swimming in it, did it come out looking like a statue?
1: I wouldn't go swimming in it when it was that colour. It would kill all the fish and the turtles.
0: Oh, Lordy.
1: But then it would go back to being green or muddy and the fish and turtles would return.
0: Oh, there you go. Mm. Finally, Mike, it's Upcycling Day, which invites everyone to transform discarded items into new treasures.
1: Oh, that's a good idea.
0: Yeah, it's always good to recycle things, whether you give it to an op shop or actually get something from an op shop. Well, I love collecting games from op shops.
1: Yeah, the young folks, at least if younger son's any example, him and his mates, op shop shopping is really on their list.
0: I just saw a dog walk by.
1: A dog? A real dog?
0: Yeah.
1: Who's got a dog?
0: I don't know, but I like it.
1: Oh, it's Ben with a dog.
0: Oh, look at Lordy, a doggy.
1: Bring the dog in.
0: Naughty dog. Naughty.
1: Come on, bring the dog in.
0: Come on, Ben.
1: Where's the dog?
3: It's Roger.
0: Roger
1: the dog.
0: Oh, good on you. What a beautiful dog.
1: Okay.
0: He's hosting the breakfast show this morning.
1: Okay.
0: Oh, that's something to look forward to. I have to go down and play with Ben's dog a bit later.
1: Sure. Yeah,
0: but it's obviously a good day to, if you've got something, to take it down the op shop or, as I said, get something from the op shop to save things being thrown out and becoming landfill.
1: Yes, I thoroughly agree with all that.
0: Good on you.
1: And the young folk, as I say, op shops are very much on their, shopping routine.
0: Oh, they are indeed. I hang out with some great people from Sydney Uni and when I go out with Vinnie's. And they always go, oh, look what I got from a Vinnie store or something. So
1: yes.
0: I'm very pleased, very pleased.
1: Oh, yes. Younger son buys things at Vinnie's. And, in fact, I have some genuine Levi's, the ones with the chrome button front fly.
0: Oh, lordy.
1: Which he's given to me for special occasions, and they came from an op shop.
0: Well, obviously he didn't wear them tonight.
1: No.
0: And that's it for National Days.
1: Well, you know, I just don't have the time. To do the buttons, yeah. What I'm working
0: on. You need an assistant, not me.
1: Okay, it's been National Days with Dale.
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1: Long piece here from Frank. I will read it. It's relevant. It's just I don't know if I got the time to fit it in between now and the upcoming news. Another long piece from Peter. What else have I got here? It's a bit shorter. Talking about the whole monoculture thing, which we were earlier, and people feeling uncomfortable in their own country, John says it's not just the sense of not feeling welcome. There now exists a prevailing perception that people are being ripped off in everything government, from the tolls, insurance, tradies, supermarkets, a beer, parking, and most importantly, our living space, says JB. Gene said, did I ask Jason if he was at the Auburn Tennis Club a month or so ago? Gene, I forgot, but if you remind me next time I speak to him, I'll ask him, because you were convinced you saw him. I saw a woman the other day at the mall, and she looked exactly like a woman with an unusual face in an ad on TV. Should I front her and ask her, are you that woman?
33: Morayfield, Springwood, Newmarket.
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2: Good morning, I'm Gabrielle Hodson. Get ready for a shock when your July power bill arrives. Carolee Katsimbanis explains.
4: The Fin Review says energy giants may have breached the law, pushing through huge increases in daily fixed charges for households that have taken many customers by surprise. And so Energy Minister Chris Bowen has asked the Energy and Competition Watchdogs to investigate if power retailers have breached misconduct rules. The minister says if retailers' underlying costs are coming down, then customers should feel the benefit. In recent weeks, some customers have been told their daily charge will go up from July 1 by as much as 86%. Carolee Katsimbanis reporting.
2: Hundreds of thousands of robo-debt victims will begin receiving compensation after the federal court approved the largest class action settlement in Australian history. Nine's Penelope Leish is in Melbourne.
5: The Commonwealth will pay out nearly $550 million, the largest class action settlement in Australia's history. $475 million will go to the robo-debt victims. But the money won't undo the past. Felicity Button had $11,500 taken from her bank account for a Centrelink debt she never owed.
6: In 2017, my world ended. My world collapsed around me. I had a sick child. I had a car with no fuel.
5: Payments are expected to take between 6 and 18 months, depending on the type of claim.
2: Authorities in WA are waiting on the results of at least 11 bird flu tests after a flood of almost 100 calls to an animal disease hotline. WA Agriculture Minister Jackie Jarvis says they still need the public to be on the lookout.
7: At this stage, there is no evidence the virus has spread, but we have asked the community to remain alert and follow advice about reporting sick or dead birds or marine mammals.
2: A major review has found most add-ons for IVF treatment have no proven fertility benefit. Up to 90% of would-be parents take up optional extras, but the review says there's almost no proof services such as acupuncture, steroids and plasma injections boost the chances of having a baby. 11,000 seafarers are being evacuated through the Strait of Hormuz before any new hostilities flare up. It comes as the US and Iran debate if Tehran had agreed to allow inspectors to view bombed nuclear sites as part of the ceasefire deal. Donald Trump says they have the upper hand over Iran.
8: We have Iran in a position that nobody's ever had. This should have been done for 47 years by other presidents. And we have Iran in a position where their military has been totally wiped out.
2: Finance and the Aussie dollar is buying 69.1 US cents. The Dow Jones is up 124 points and the Nasdaq's down 398.
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2: AFL and Brisbane ruckman Sam Draper insists he's back to 100% fitness and playing with confidence. Draper tore his Achilles playing for Essendon last year, but couldn't be happier with how he's bounced back with the Lions.
10: To play, I think, maybe 12 games or whatever in a row was a really good thing for me. And, yeah, definitely had some times there last year where I was, yeah, not sure if I was going to play again. And to be back playing and feeling good is a great feeling. So now I look forward to the second half of the season and what that can bring. And it brings me a lot of excitement.
2: And in the FIFA World Cup, Portugal has a 3-0 lead at halftime in their match with Uzbekistan. Cricket, Dan, the Aussies have won the toss and are batting first against Pakistan for the Women's T20 World Cup in Leeds. A short time ago, Australia was 1 for 75 with 12.5 overs remaining. And that's the latest in news and sport.
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2: Around the country, Canberra dropping to -2 with morning frost, then a top of 15. Melbourne, possible showers, a top of 16. Frost warnings for northern Victoria. Sydney, sunny, a late shower or two, heading for 19. Brisbane, mostly sunny, 22. Strong wind warnings for the peninsula and Cooktown coasts. Perth, sunny, 21. Adelaide, mostly sunny, 16. Frost warnings for the Riverland and Murraylands. Hobart, cloudy, a top of 11. And Darwin, sunny, 32.

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1: Good morning. Welcome along. Just surfacing some emails here. Tony, this is Tony from Ride. I make that point. He says, morning, Mike and Jason. Oh, this must have come in a while ago. My parents migrated to Australia from Italy in the late 1930s. They did their damnedest to assimilate. My father taught himself to read and write English. My mother never wore black. Our Australian immigration people not selecting the right immigrants. Take care and stay safe. That's Tony from Ryde. Tony from Caloundra says, morning, Mike, just checking in again. Great listening. Thank you, Tony. Enjoy your day. Yes, you too. P.S. And this is how I remember it. It was always J-A-I-L growing up. Then it slowly changed to G-A-O-L. That's true. I seem to remember J-A-I-L when I was a kid. And then Tony's sticking his neck out here, says, tidy up Dale's use of English. He referred to his friend while traveling as me and my friend. It should always be my friend and I. But there's been a strict, strong backlash from Mr. Sinden, who says, when to use me and my friend. He's presented me with this. While very common in casual spoken English, this phrasing is generally considered incorrect in formal writing and exams. However, linguists and usage experts note it's widely accepted in conversational context as long as the phrase serves as the object. The phrase is, so it depends on where you put it in the sentence, if you're really going to be specific about it. Now, I said I had some lengthy emails here. Here's one from Frank that says, hi, Mike. As per the 3 a.m. news, only yesterday I was trawling through my newly acquired energy company's numerous retail pricing documents when I stumbled across their retail electricity pricing from July 31st, 2026. In particular, daily supply charges, which appear to be doubling. Not believing my eyes, my first thought was, isn't electricity supposed to be cheaper from July? While certain 2GB morning shows will be all over, doesn't it beg the question, should government be taking back all the major infrastructures? As if these further increases go through, I can foresee widespread electricity disconnections and intolerable suffering. Lucky country no more, Mike, says Frank. I honestly don't know. Well, I don't know a lot of things about Bowen and what he's doing and why he's doing it. People suggest various motivations. But when he said the other day something about the infrastructure and how it was necessary because it was bringing prices down, this is the windmills and the solar panels, and of course what goes with that, it's a whole lot of cabling and the giant towers to hold that cabling. He said we couldn't do without that because it's bringing the prices down. It was not. I don't know about you, but I don't know of anywhere where prices are coming down on account of that. The real argument, if you want to go for, well, they call them renewables, but they're not really, is those countries who've decided to use hydro. If you've already got hydro, like the Nordic countries, then it can help to bring down the price. But if you don't got that, if you're not making full use of that, it isn't bringing down the price.
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1: Good morning. Welcome along if you just joined us. Mary Madigan has joined us. Mary's from news.com. That's right, isn't it? We decided on
10: news.com.au, yeah.
1: .au, yes. Got to throw in the AU.
10: Yeah.
1: To say we're from Australia. Anyway, Mary, you've decided to drop in. What's the concern here? Is it not working?
11: Sorry.
1: Mary.
11: What do you want me to do?
1: I can hear you scuffling on the equipment. This sounds like it's working to me.
10: Is that better?
1: We can hear you now.
10: Yeah, sorry.
1: I thought, goodness, she's only been here in a minute and she's already broken things.
10: Yeah, I know. I felt that way too.
1: So your reason for being here at this hour of the morning is?
10: I'm spending the day with Ben Fordham.
1: Are you?
10: Yes. And so we're spending the whole day together. I sort of just want to get an understanding of, you know, how he works and how he puts the show together every day and sort of like a day in the life, I guess.
1: A day.

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4: Michael from Razorback says, hey Mike, I've really enjoyed listening to Mary. It was interesting. Handwriting. Letters. Are they coming back? To comment further, Dr. Rachel Matthews, an author and writing lecturer. Good morning, Dr. Matthews. What does all this mean, do you think? We're already past the emoji thing, you say?
5: Good morning, Mike. Thanks for having me. I'm hoping that there's some good news out there about letter writing returning.
4: Mm.
5: And it's an actual thing now. We've got some what they call snail mail clubs, and in Melbourne we have the Lost Letters Club. In Newcastle they have the Hunter Writers Centre that has what's called a letter writing circle, where people actually come together and write.
4: Oh, really? Okay. So do you think this is a cyclical thing? After all, the young folk always want to have their own language that the older people don't quite get, and, you know, different means of communication. Mm. So do you think that's at play here, or is there more to it?
5: I think that's an interesting question, because each generation does like to own their language. You're very, very right. I think there's something more to it, Mike. Mm. I think there is, from what the research is showing, that people are feeling a bit of a screen fatigue and a bit of a swipe fatigue.
4: Oh, yeah.
5: And what people are saying when they get together in these clubs and organisations is that they are enjoying, it's almost a romantic and sentimental notion that someone has written something to you using their hand. There's a physical element, and it is just for you. Because sometimes I think when we're in that social media kind of chaos, it feels like everything is just for a big mass audience.
4: Right.
5: It's very personal, isn't it?
4: Okay, so this is personal. Also, I guess at the very least, it shows that the individual has made a bit more effort than just clicking on the thumbs-up sign.
5: Yeah, that's true. And it's actually interesting that I was looking up some statistics, and apparently in Australia, fewer than about 3% of letters in Australia are now sent by individuals, so they're... The rest are just bills,
4: really.
5: I guess.
4: Yeah.
5: And I just remember in my younger years, I remember it was such a joy to receive a letter, wasn't it? It was something really special.
4: I guess so. I don't know. I don't know that I ever saw it that way. I'll tell you what, though, I find a little bit interesting here. With these things, people then tend to take them to an extreme. So in my case, my mother had what I think they used to call, was it copperplate writing?
5: Mm-hmm.
4: And it was like an art form. So do you think we're going to see people wanting to study calligraphy so they can really make a letter something special?
5: Well, it's interesting, because there is a club in Australia called the Cloudy Club.
4: Oh, yeah.
5: And They are right into what they call snail mail, and they call it they refer to the letter as an art form.
4: Mm.
5: And I think what you're referring to is the beauty of handwriting. And I was actually looking through some interesting facts through history about people like Vincent van Gogh, who apparently wrote more than 800 letters to his brother Theo. And then, of course, we have Napoleon's, you know, famous letters to Josephine, which apparently she took a long time to reply to.
4: Oh, did she?
5: Probably a technique there. Jane Austen's sister Cassandra wrote many letters. They wrote many letters between them, but it was really interesting that Cassandra destroyed those, and so historians were always wondering what was in there.
4: Mm.
5: And I think I really believe from discussions I'm hearing in writing classrooms and people that I meet in writing workshops that people are craving authenticity and nostalgia, and this is people of all ages, and I'm quite excited about this, actually.
4: Actually, that's a very interesting point, I think, because I know I've said it more than once, but authenticity is an overworked word in this era, but I think it's more valuable than ever. And if you can demonstrate authenticity in an era where there is, you know, to be crass about it, so much BS, but also so much that's just computer generated, I could see that having a real impact, yes.
5: Well, yes, that's right, Mike. And it's interesting. There was a novel that made it to the New York Times bestseller list recently by a woman called Virginia Evans, a retired lawyer. And the novel's called The Correspondent. And it's the whole novel is told entirely through letters. It won the Women's Prize for Fiction. And people loved it because they felt like they were there in that life and in that experience. And she says that when she meets people, that they say that, look, a letter makes you feel I'm seen. Someone has thought about me.
4: Mm.
5: And that's how the readers felt. And it's also really interesting, Mike, that there's been a lot of research coming out of places like Norway and Japan about handwriting. And more we understand that handwriting improves and activates our memory, our creative parts of our brain, unlike when we type. It has a very different impact on us physically. And also we know that when we handwrite, we also have we often have an emotional response, and we dig into memories, and we have a kind of a visceral experience. And I just find it really fascinating that people are, as you say, that they're looking for that real connection. And more and more, amidst this kind of uncharted territory that we're all kind of swimming around in, what's real, what's not real, who is genuine, who is not. And perhaps it's just part of our DNA, that it's part of how we understand each other. And I find it a very kind of positive and uplifting story.
4: Yes, well, the thing about immediately glancing a handwritten note or letter, whatever, it will look unique, which is more than you can say for a text or an email, isn't it?
5: Well, yes, that's right. And I think those two can work together. We know the benefits of technology. And, you know, I was thinking the other day, Mike, about George Orwell's 1984 and all those kind of predictions and ideas, and about what often kind of comes true in terms of a lot of these kind of sci-fi predictive kind of novels. Mm. And but what we always come back to is to feel that we are understood.
4: Right.
5: And I know this from listening to my students, listening to the people in my workshops, the people that I meet in libraries, the people on my writing programs on radio. Everyone says, I've always wanted to tell this story, or I've always wanted to share this experience. And does anyone else understand this experience like me? Mm. And when I do that, I don't feel so alone. And I think there's something about that in this idea about a letter, which is an intimate, meaningful and very human experience. Mm. And I feel that it's kind of a wonderful full circle in a way that maybe we instinctively return to that.
4: Well, yesterday it was the, if not the invention of the typewriter, the first sort of commercial proliferation of the typewriter. I've been using a typewriter since I was 13. My handwriting is rubbish. Here I am, just kind of getting the hang of emojis. Do you think I should practice my handwriting now?
5: Well, it might. Yeah, it might make you. It might be a good experience. I think we know now, as I was saying before, that you might discover something. You might discover something new in your writing by doing that. You could just start with a journal, Mike. You don't have to show anyone.
4: A journal. That's got a nice historic ring to it. All right, Dr. Matthews. Thank you for coming on the program.
5: Thank you so much, Mike.
4: Dr. Rachel Matthews, author and writing lecturer.
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4: The Australian sprinter Josh Azzopardi says he's been, quote-unquote, absolutely robbed after missing out on an individual 100-metre spot for the Commonwealth Games in Glasgow. Despite winning the Oceania 100-metre title in 10.21 seconds and finishing third at the national titles, As a Party was picked only for the 4x100-metre relay team. Instead, selectors chose Lachlan Kennedy, Eddie O'Shea and Katia, and Rowan Browning for the individual sprint. So, As a Party blasted the decision on Instagram, saying he doesn't understand the selection process, feels those people making the calls are controlling athletes' futures unfairly. He unsuccessfully appealed Browning's selection, arguing his recent results deserved the spot. Meanwhile, O'Shea and Katia surged into contention after switching from New Zealand and running a wind-assisted 9.74-second national record last month.
17: And now, on Wake Up Australia, artist in the spotlight.
4: Colin Blunstone is 81 today. I don't mean the inventor of the boots, I mean the lead singer of the Zombies.

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1: 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Yes, it'd be fantastic. 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
11: Good morning, I'm Gabriel Hodson. A United Nations agency says a plan is underway to evacuate 11,000 seafarers through the Strait of Hormuz. The International Maritime Organization says it'll be done with cooperation from Iran, Oman and other Gulf nations, as well as the United States. It comes as the US and Iran dispute whether Tehran had agreed to allow UN inspectors to view bombed nuclear sites as part of talks towards a permanent end to the conflict. Donald Trump says Iran isn't in a good negotiating position.
12: Their military has been totally wiped out. Their leadership has been wiped out. Their radar has been wiped out. But despite that, and money that will be taken out of Iran is going to go to our farmers to give corn, soybeans, wheat to Iran because they have a hunger problem.
11: Australian health authorities have issued a warning about a potent sedative which has been detected in vapes. Some vape products have been found to contain etomidate, a powerful anaesthetic which can cause rapid onset sleep sedation, confusion, vomiting and loss of consciousness. The health department says the effects could be life-threatening if the substance was used with alcohol, opioids or other sedatives. The weed killer paraquat will continue to be used in Australia despite a ban in 70 countries. As Nine's Kate Creedon reports, it's been linked to Parkinson's.
10: Paraquat and diquat are highly toxic herbicides that kill most plants on contact. They're still widely used by Australian farmers on a variety of crops and will continue to be used after a review by the Australian Pesticides and Veterinary Medicines Authority today decided against a national ban. Instead of a ban, the regulator has imposed new safety guidelines on how the herbicide is used, including reducing the amount that can be used per hectare and requiring farmers to mix the chemicals in an enclosed system to limit exposure.
11: House prices are falling quickest in the richest suburbs of our two biggest capitals. The Financial Review says suburbs on Sydney's northern beaches have posted falls of up to 15% since their peak, and in Melbourne the fall is around 8%. The Minns government will offer a rebate on car registrations and cap public transport fares as part of a pre-election promise. New South Wales goes to the polls in March. It follows a similar move in Victoria, which goes to the polls in November, where a rego discount caused a government website to crash and train fares were halved. In Queensland, 50-cent fares on city train services will now be made permanent. And Darryl Braithwaite has unplugged his microphone for good. The 77-year-old says it's become increasingly challenging to sing comfortably after an amazing 58 years in the music industry. Finance, and the Aussie dollar is buying 69.1 US cents. The Dow Jones is up 23 points and the Nasdaq's down 480.
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11: World Cup soccer and Cristiano Ronaldo has answered critics in emphatic fashion, leading Portugal to a convincing win over Uzbekistan, scoring two goals in his country's 5-0 thrashing over their Central Asian opponents.
13: But it's Portugal on the surge with Bruno Fernandes. Cristiano Ronaldo!
11: Aussie Kim Birrell has claimed a big scalp at the Lexus Eastbourne Open, winning in straight sets against her Czech opponent Barbora Krejčíková, 6-3, 7-6. The 28-year-old Queenslander won the first set, 6-3, and led in the second set, but the number 4 seed wasn't giving up without a fight. And that's the latest in news and sport.
9: 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Brisbane's 4BC.
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11: Around the country, Canberra dropping to -2 with morning frost, then a top of 15. Melbourne, possible showers, a top of 16. Frost warnings for northern Victoria. Sydney, sunny, a late shower or two, heading for 19. Brisbane, mostly sunny, 22. Strong wind warnings for the peninsula and Cooktown coasts. Perth, sunny, 21. Adelaide, mostly sunny, 16. Frost warnings for the Riverland and Murraylands. Hobart, cloudy, a top of 11. And Darwin, sunny, 32.

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1: Good morning, welcome along. If you just joined us, a couple of comments about the conversation concerning the handwriting. Melinda says, "Hi Mike, thanks for the interesting chat with Rachel about handwritten letter writing. I really enjoyed it." Cheers, Melinda. Well, I'm glad you did, and that's kind of interesting. Harry says, "Hi Mike, I still use a diary book to run the real estate business and personal affairs. It's my hard copy." Cheers, Harry. Yes, I mean, I can see the point that the lady is making about it being more personal, and of course it does require more effort. See, Grant from Cabramatta saying, "Mike, the difference between handwriting and digital communication is digital's instant, whereas sending a letter takes time for the other person to receive and for them to reply could take weeks." So my comment here, diverging from what Grant is saying, then in today's fast moving and the expectations of business and how to do it, we're not probably going to be sending personal letters. But if it's personal, then maybe it can make the difference. Grant's comparing letter writing to the days when you would take your roll of film to the chemist, and hopefully in a week or two you would pick it up, hoping they all developed and Uncle Bob didn't have his eyes closed. Well, yes. In today's environment, we want everything now, says Grant. Yes, you're right. I mean, instant gratification isn't nearly quick enough. Jason says, and I have read this, so it appears to be with heavy irony. "G'day, Mike. So I see Albo's kinder and more polite Parliament question time is improving, particularly when the other day he completely demeaned Di Lee," says Jace. I didn't see it myself, but I'll take your word for it there. And there's another comment about question time and all the Dorothy Dixes, and they're all about, let me see. Now, here's a comment about what we were discussing about the universities. Mark says, "This caller is absolutely correct about the universities. The day they introduced text was the day our education system started to go down, because universities became a numbers game and their funding was determined on how many people they could get." Regards, Mark. George says, "If anything, Albo should be scared after seeing what happens to Keir Starmer." Well, I really believe he wouldn't be comforted by it. And of course, as we were saying a bit earlier this morning, George, when he went over there a while ago as the visiting Labour hero to advise Starmer, the whole scene looked quite different, really different. On the universities thing again, Diana says, "I understand the Administrative Review Tribunal has a backlog of 70,000 cases of foreign students disputing visa decisions." And that'll be interesting, because that kind of goes to what the professor and I were talking about earlier this morning and the relationship with the High Court. Because, you know, the thinking used to be that the politicians make the laws and the courts interpret and enforce them, not make their own laws. And I don't think that's the way it ought to be. But as I have mentioned with regard to other situations in this day and age, I don't go to the meetings. Now, coming up shortly, a conversation with Jason Morrison. You may have some reactions to what Mr. Morrison has to say for himself. We talk about some of the current issues, and Jason's right into it, so you might be interested in what he has to say.
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1: Roger says, this is about Andrew O'Keefe. Does anybody know what Andrew is up to these days? I hope he's okay. He was at a party that I went to a while back, and he seemed fine. We were both perfectly civilized, although some of the people at the party knew that he and I differed in our views on certain aspects of many things. Talking about writing letters, Dean says, "Hi, Michael. I write my wife an apology letter every week, especially as she's presently going through menopause. Thank you, Dean from Botany." Journalist, broadcaster, I have known him for a few years, so at least an acquaintance, if not actually a friend of the program. It's Jason Morrison. Good morning.
9: Hello, Michael. G'day.
1: Thank you for coming in, actually coming in. What to talk about this morning? There seems like a pretty good smorgasbord available. What do you think about Pauline and the monoculture? What makes me a little uneasy is the choice of that word.
9: Yeah.
1: Yes, I know what she means. I've been for assimilation as long as I can remember, even for more than a decade when I was on air in Canberra, and there's plenty of challenge to that there. But what do you think? Is that working for her? Does she need to be a bit more nuanced?
9: It's a very dangerous thing to go into, not the topic, but the word.
1: Yeah.
9: Because the word feels awkward, and when something feels awkward, it's allowed to sound awkward, and you get sucked into the awkward.

0: show how wonderful the multi-culti Australia. Oh, mate. I don't know if he was the first to tweet it or if it was that painful bloke that used to play for the Socceroos and is now an expert on absolutely everything, including the Republic and whatever else.
1: Yeah.
0: But if whatever, you know, yeah. that is not what we're talking about, who wears what jersey. It's really not. We're not that stupid. But they seem to think we are, and they seem to think that is the perfect argument as to why we don't have to have a culture in Australia that is accepting to all.
1: And, of course, a lot of this multicultural stuff is very token and done uneasily. I don't know if it's still like this, but when I lived in the nation's capital and worked there, once a year there would be a big festival celebrating the different foods and backgrounds with lots of little tents. And the tents all had to be white because we didn't want any national colours that might be provoking.
0: Right.
1: So, yes, it's...
0: Isn't it? It's such a tedious topic, this.
1: Yes.
0: Because I'll call it the mob. The mob have already figured out what they want. And it mightn't be exactly how Pauline Hanson describes it, but it's nothing like what the Labor Party is putting forward as the solution.
1: Thank you for coming in, Jason Morrison. Jason Morrison, of course, you can read him in the Daily Telegraph, and you can often hear him on this radio station.
2: 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Got something you want to say? You're in the right place. 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
3: Good morning in Wishart. There's a crash on Mount Gravatt Capalabar Road heading outbound just before Egerton Street. It's causing delays there in both directions. Also a crash in Greenbank on Goodner Road at the Eisen Road roundabout. Some minor delays there. And a breakdown for the Logan Motorway eastbound in the left shoulder just before Drews Road in Tanimera. Not causing any delays. It's slow for the M1 northbound Logan Home to Slacks Creek and the Bruce Highway southbound in Mango Hill. With traffic every 10 minutes, it's Olympia on 4BC.
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1: Jason Morrison said he doesn't approve of multiple wives. Steve from Mill Perra says the biggest downside to multiple wives is multiple mothers-in-law. Well, of course, we do have a situation of multiple wives in this country as part of our society, but we're supposed to have them sequentially, not concurrently. Mel says, good morning, Mike. In question time, the past 2 days, the Dorothy Dix has concentrated on Albo's marvellous new Medicare clinics. Bring your Medicare card, not your wallet. Mel says, I question the veracity here because the maximum time per consultation is 10 minutes to be viable. So leaving with a prescription is paramount. Maybe Tanvir, the mental health practitioner, could offer a clarification. Yeah, interesting, Mel. I don't know whether Tanvir would want to buy into the political side of it, but I'm not here to speak for him. Maybe we could ask him. Harry says, hi, Mike. Would you say multiple girlfriends is similar to multiple wives? Well, it's not ratified by church or state. That's the difference. But I believe it does go on. Michael said, what's wrong? What are you fretting about? You're waving there. I thought there was a problem. Just talking to my associate, Graham. Michael says, what do you expect from the Albanese government that allows and accepts the ISIS brides to return supplied with passports and their children when laws that already exist to reject their return permanently? So gutless, says Michael. Yes, but you have to remember the large percentage of Muslims in certain electorates. I think that might have something to do with it. Miriam says, morning, Mike. Great hearing from you all week. Thank you. Re-monoculture. I feel the Canberra press are really showing their bias and intelligence if the majority of Australians understand what Senator Hanson is saying, but they deride her. Kind regards, Mim. Yes, I understand that, but it's just a word that I think they will probably use against her. Anyway, I got to get out of here. Ben will be along, Ben Fordham, after the 5:30 news, and we'll have Mark Levy at 9 o'clock, and coming up soon on 4BC, Dean and Sophie.

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2: It's 5:30. Good morning. I'm Chloe Affleck. A United Nations agency says a plan is underway to evacuate 11,000 seafarers through the Strait of Hormuz. The International Maritime Organization says it will be done with cooperation from Iran and all other Gulf nations, as well as the United States. It comes as the US and Iran dispute whether Tehran has agreed to allow UN inspectors to view bombed nuclear sites as part of talks towards a permanent end of the conflict. The construction industry says the federal government's deal with the Greens to pass its tax reforms is disappointing. As part of the deal, investors will not be able to evade the capital gains tax increase by buying a property through a self-managed super fund. Existing homes purchased this way will not be affected. Melissa Byrne from Master Builders Association says the laws will hurt the construction sector.
3: By clearing the path for tax hikes on housing, this agreement will be a hit to construction jobs, activity in housing supply, while driving up rent.
2: Master Builders Queensland has welcomed a record investment in the state's infrastructure over the next 4 years. The state budget outlines a $119 billion building boost, directing funds towards hospitals, schools and social housing. Deputy Chief Executive Michael Hopkins says the government has listened to calls from within the industry.
4: We're really pleased to see a government echo a lot of our own words about needing to focus on increasing industry productivity in order to deliver all of that work. We can't do it without boosting our workforce, cutting our red tape and regulation, and having a longer-term pipeline of work with a more balanced procurement system.
2: A review has found 90% of IVF patients pay for expensive extras that don't really work. Gabriel Hodson explains.
5: A major review has found most add-ons for IVF treatment have no proven fertility benefit. That's despite clinics charging desperate patients thousands of dollars for extras like acupuncture, corticosteroids and plasma injections. Researchers from the University of Melbourne say the extra services can lead to false hope, financial strain and unnecessary procedures for would-be parents already under stress. The review, published in The Lancet Obstetrics, Gynaecology and Women's Health, also questioned if some of the products or procedures were actually doing harm. Gabriel Hodson reporting.
2: And the Sunshine State is officially the beer capital. The State of the Hops report has revealed Queenslanders are the biggest beer drinkers by volume. Residents in Charters Towers lead the nation, where 65% of all alcohol sales attributed to the brew. Experts say the warm weather and outdoor lifestyle attributed to its popularity. In finance, one Australian dollar is buying 69.2 US cents.
1: Finance on Brisbane's 4BC. 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NAB, more than money.
2: Cristiano Ronaldo has responded to criticism at the FIFA World Cup with two goals in a 5-0 win over Uzbekistan. It takes Portugal to the top of its group ahead of Colombia's second match against the Democratic Republic of Congo this afternoon. Still to come this morning, England take on Ghana before Panama plays Croatia. Stephen Crichton will once again line up as 5/8 for the Bulldogs, named in the number 6 jersey for Friday's battle with the Titans on the Gold Coast. Josh Curran will start at back row after Sitili Tupou-Nuah went down with a hamstring injury against Manly. In tennis, Aussie Kim Birrell has claimed a big scalp in the lead up to Wimbledon, beating two-time major winner Barbara Krejcikova at Eastbourne. And the PGA Tour will scrap its no-cut signature events as part of a move to a two-tier system from 2028. It's 26 to 6.
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8: In Wishart, there's a crash on Mount Capalabar Road outbound just before Agaton Street. It's causing delays in both directions. Also a crash in Greenbank on Goodna Road at the Eisen Road roundabout, just causing some minor delays. And there's a breakdown on the Logan Motorway eastbound and left shoulder just near Drews Road in Tanimera. Delays on the M1 northbound, Logan home to Slacks Creek. It's slow for the Imbronia Heights on the Mount Lindsay Highway and the Bruce Highway southbound North Lake Mango Hill. With traffic every 10 minutes, it's Olympia on 4BC.
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2: Mostly sunny over Brisbane this morning, reaching a top of 22 degrees in the city and in Ipswich, 21 on the Bayside. Looking ahead, a shower or two tomorrow with a top of 22, rain continuing on Friday, 21, and grey skies on Saturday, 21. On Moreton Bay, southerly winds around 15 knots. Right now, it's 10 degrees at Banyo. I'm Chloe Affleck. More news at 6 on Brisbane's 4BC.
13: And now, on 4BC, this is Breakfast with Dean and Sophie.
14: Well, good morning, one and all. Good morning, Sophie Formica.
15: Good morning, Dean Miller.
14: How are you going? It's Wednesday hump day, and it's an exciting day if you love a budget. I know you love a budget.
15: I do love a budget.
14: You've been salivating all morning as we've been getting ready for the show.
15: And you've been rolling your eyes at me.
14: Well, you know, it's a bit dry, but
15: it's
14: suppose
15: very dry.
14: Do it.
15: Do you know, here's the thing about the budget that was handed down yesterday by Queensland Treasurer David Janetsky, who is going to join us here on the program today after 6:30. So if there are specific questions for the Treasurer, you can always shoot them through via text 0499 880 882. It was boring. And it's boring for a reason. I think the delivery of a budget that seems to be so steady as she goes, when there's so much going on in the world, it's a bit like the budget that we had with the Lord Mayor and the chat that we had with him. There was nothing about it that is visionary. There is everything about it that is responsible. It's talking about paying down our debt so that we have a decrease in the amount of interest, like all of those things that he's talking about. What they hope is that in 24 to 48 hours, nobody's talking about it anymore. That would be a good budget.
14: As opposed to the federal budget.
15: Well, this is the thing.
14: We're talking about.
15: Right? So the win, the win for any government of any level is if you can drop a budget and within a couple of days, everybody goes, all right, yeah, business as usual.
14: Doesn't go off like a bomb.
15: Keep working, pay my taxes, see where I've got a little bit of a sweetener, and where I don't, I'll just have to suck it up.
14: So the Treasurer will be along a little bit later on this morning. Sea locals and developers are at loggerheads over this proposed motorsport park at Beachmere. And good morning, Beachmere locals. Apparently we're now on their Facebook page and everybody's listening this morning. So
15: we went to Beachmere yesterday.
14: Yeah. We decided to get to the bottom of the stoush and have a look at the site for ourselves. And we were met and greeted by a few locals up there, which was absolutely lovely. We had a good coffee there.
15: Yep.
14: And we'll chat with those locals after 6 o'clock. And I just noticed on the screen, we were getting calls to the radio station at 10 o'clock last night from Beachmere locals voicing their concerns. So we'll get into that a little bit later on. What about this Elmo story,
15: though? So yesterday it was Elmo that we talked about driving around Brisbane on a little motorbike And we actually managed to track him down. He had a mate who was listening who rang him and said, you better call 4BC. Today's rumour has another character who is also driving around Brisbane. We do not believe that it is the same person. So we're looking to find out if we can track down this other character who is spreading a little joy.
14: Yeah, and another chance, of course, to win $1,000 with a 4BC end of financial year bonus if you've got the we're putting the fun back into tax time, folks. It's a great time of year, isn't it? So if you've got the code words from yesterday, stand by. Now, 20 past six, we heard the sad news last night that Darryl Braithwaite's doing the mic drop.
15: He's going to retire from performing live, and I get it. Look, he's a good 77, but he's still 77 years old. He's been entertaining fans now for nearly 60 years. It all started out with Sherbet. My sister loved Sherbet. We had Sherbet posters up on the wall. I didn't quite get it because she's 10 years older than me. So, like, you know, back at that point, she would have been in the early teen years and I was little. And I just remember seeing a picture of this guy with long hair and really big collared shirts.
14: Yeah, amazing career, Darryl Braithwaite. We're hoping to speak with him a little bit later on this morning about what's been, it's just a stellar career in Australian music. And I thought this was probably a good 5:30 banger this morning. It kind of wraps it up nicely for Darryl at 77 years of age. As the days go by.
15: Can we be honest with the listeners? I wanted How's That? And you wanted As the Day Goes By.
14: You get How's That? You always get your way. It's
15: coming
14: up.
15: And you won.
14: Coming up.
15: Enjoy.
14: It's 18 to 6 at 4BC.

0: 4BC Breakfast, Dean Miller, Sophie Formica on this Wednesday morning. It's sad, isn't it? The passing of time. Darryl Braithwaite dropping the mic. He's decided. He's released an announcement, Sophie. What did it have to say?
1: Yeah, he posted on social media late last night. He said, after much thought and consideration, I've made the difficult and sad decision to step back from performing live gigs. For some time now, he says, it's been increasingly physically challenging for me to sing comfortably. As a result, it's taken the joy out of performing, which has always been so important to me. And then he ended the message with, I sincerely want to thank all of the dedicated and loyal supporters and all the people and organisations that I've been associated with who've been such a significant part of my singing life. With much love, and I thank you.
0: Nobody held half a mic stand like Darryl Braithwaite. I don't know if you remember, but that was his signature move. He used to pull the mic stand, he'd have the top bit and he'd have the mic still connected to it, and it was just very rock and roll. You're either a Sherbet guy or a Skyhooks guy or girl?
1: You think?
0: Do you remember? It was either. Yeah. But I loved them both. And Sherbet, they used to wear these sort of satin suits. Mm. If you go on YouTube and have a look at the Summer Love video or Silvery Moon, or as you mentioned, How's That? And we'll try and play some bits and pieces of those songs a bit later on this morning. But what an iconic era it was for Australian music.
1: Do you think that Horses becomes an unofficial anthem of Australia?
0: Well, you know, it's a Ricky Lee Jones song. Australian song.
1: But he was the one that made it.
0: But I think that edge, I think Rise and all those songs that he sang back in the late 80s when it was this sort of resurgence of his career as a solo artist. He's a lovely fellow. I hope we get to chat with him later today. I know he's going to be very busy with. We've put a call out. Hopefully we'll get him on
1: If you're hearing the story, though, this morning and it's reminded you of a time or a place, maybe in front of Darryl Braithwaite when he was up on the stage, or you were just at the pub and Horses comes on,
0: yeah,
1: one of those other songs you just mentioned, and you've got a memory you'd like to share with us of seeing Darryl live in particular. You know, he was so prolific. He would pop up all over the place. So if you'd like to share a memory with us, jump on the open line now, thanks to Watch Smoke Alarms, 133-882. If you've got requests, we'll take them.
0: Well, you know, talking about the Horses, and I'm saying it's not an Aussie song. We've definitely claimed it, haven't we?
1: Yeah.
0: And he sang it every year at the Cox Plate, for about 20 years. So, yeah, it's a bit of a sad day in Australian music terms, but Darryl Braithwaite, 77 years of age and deciding to put the mic down and the half mic stand for the last time. It's 13-6 at 4BC. We're going to pick apart the state budget with the Treasurer, David Janetsky, after 6:30, including what cost of living measures are coming your way. But up next, one particularly that caught our attention, the tourism dollars that are being spent in Queensland. We'll do that shortly. It's 13-6.
2: 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Keep the conversation flowing. 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
3: In Wishart, that crash is now cleared from Mount Gravatt Capalabar Road at Egerton Street and delays are now eased. There's a crash in Greenbank still on Goodna Road, the Eisen Road roundabout, causing some minor delays. A breakdown for the Gateway Motorway northbound near Compton Road in Stretton, and a breakdown for the Logan Motorway eastbound off to the left shoulder just after Drew's Road in Tanimera. The M1 slow northbound in Sykes Creek and delays on the Bruce Highway southbound in Mango Hill. With traffic every 10 minutes, it's Olympia on 4BC.
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4: My name is Kate Reed. 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
8: If the walls of the Normandy could talk, they'd tell you they'd never moved an inch, even as the city around them transformed. They've felt the pulse of Brisbane for over 130 years through wartime shouts and victory cheers. Today, the legend lives on. From an icy cold drink in the beer garden to a family lunch in the bistro, come and add your chapter to our history. The iconic Normandy Hotel, exactly where it's always been. 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Death of a Salesman, starring Anthony LaPaglia. A QPAX Lyric Theatre from August 28. 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
2: Dean Miller and Sophie Formica. This is 4BC Breakfast.
0: Yeah, 4BC Breakfast. Great to have your company on this Wednesday morning. The State Treasurer, David Janetsky, will join us a little bit later on this morning. But we wanted to talk about some of the bigger ticket items. I suppose it's not just about how they're going to spend our money last year, this year, Sophie, but the money that we recouped last year is interesting too.
1: Well, it's also where do you spend it where you get a return on that investment. And they've done such an exceptional job, particularly, I think, in that tourism space for that. We know what a driver it is to the Queensland economy and even more so drill it down further into southeast Queensland. And there's tourism research data that has now been shared that shows that our city in particular is accelerating as a leading destination. Record international growth alongside having a really big share of visitation into the state. And so, you know, when you talk about spending money in tourism, you also see how it comes back and how many ways it comes back, Dean.
0: Yeah.
1: Everything from the coffee shop to the Uber driver to that, like across the board, these touch points that tourism has.
0: Yeah, absolutely. It's a big generator for dollars here in the country. It's one of the four pillars of the Queensland economy, isn't it? $45.5 billion being spent by visitors in Queensland in the year to March, $2 billion higher than the state predicted. That's good news when you consider the economic climate, isn't it?
1: Well, and also that the competition is always there for other states and other cities. It's the reason why Brisbane works so hard. And you hear the Lord Mayor talking about it all the time, about attracting these events into the city, like the Edinburgh Tattoo, the British and Irish Lions Tour, the Rugby League Magic Round. Like all of those things contribute so much. International visitors contributed $8.2 billion. That's an increase as well of 35% year on year.
0: Because we're the safest place to go in the world. There's no other place to visit. It is important to note that this doesn't take into account the war in the Middle East either, but Brisbane hit this record of $4.1 billion, Gold Coast 1.5, Tropical North Queensland 1.3. The Whitsundays took in a bit of cash, $271 million, and also the Southern Barrier Reef 1.43 million. That's a lovely part of the state as well. So there you go, some of the money that rolled in. It's interesting, we got a text from Chris, Soph, and we were asking you for your texts and calls now to ask the Treasurer when he joins us at 6:45. Here we go. Time to put your accountancy cap on and sharpen your pencil. How can they talk about paying down debt when they forecast our state debt to grow from $160 billion now to $220 billion by 2029? To me, that is spending, and paying down debt would be lower by 2029 and not higher. Well, I think what they do is they isolate the debt that we owe at the moment, and that's the interest that accrues.
1: So there's the interest that accrues, but there's also going to be the, like, what they know is in the forward estimates of what they're going to be spending in the future. See, a lot of this then comes back to the political picture that you paint, right? You know that you've got infrastructure that you need to spend money on at some point in the future, but do you do it in this one, or do you wait until you're re-elected for another go round, the merry-go-round, to then say, well, we've got to spend money on X, Y, and Z? You know, I'm not going to do it now. We don't want to scare you. It's in the process of everything else that's happening in the world. But yeah, I think one of the questions that I would like to ask of the Treasurer is, it's one thing to present a budget that balances the book. It's another one that also then presents, and look, they've done, I think, a good job too in making sure that all of those areas are touched, whether it's helping out families, they've done a lot of that, whether it's reassuring people that money's going to be spent on health. But you also want this big vision for the future. Where are the big projects that are the shapers of what the vision of the future of the state will look like.
0: Well, there's one called the Olympic Games, but
1: so you've got
0: the budget for that sits outside of the state budget. It's very confusing.
1: It doesn't. And I think that the next few years you'll see that they have to spend some more money, and it's not probably going to be as much going back.
0: I think the tick for people of about my vintage from last night was the fact that it looks like power prices are going to go down in Queensland. So, look, Well, we'll have a chat with the Treasurer. They were very keen to talk that up on delivery of the budget last night, but he's coming up at 6:45. If you've got a question for him, David Janetsky, he'll join us at about 6:45. You can send it in now. Coming up, locals and developers are at loggerheads over this proposed motorsport park at Beachmere. So we decided to get to the bottom of this stoush and visit the site for ourselves. Had a great time in Beachmere yesterday morning, and we'll chat with the locals after 6. It's 5:02 now at 4BC.
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3: In Greenbank, crews are on scene of a crash on Goodner Road, the Eisen Road roundabout. There's a breakdown for the Gateway Motorway northbound in Stretton near Compton Road, and a breakdown for the Logan Motorway heading eastbound in the left shoulder just near Drews Road in Tanimera. Delays on the M1 northbound, Logan Home to Slacks Creek. It's slow for Logan Motorway westbound in Druvale. Delays also for the Ipswich Motorway inbound in Goodna and Centenary Highway inbound in Springfield. With traffic every 10 minutes, it's Olympia on 4BC.
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0: 3 to 6, we're talking about international visitation just prior to the ad break. $8.2 billion worth of visitors coming to Queensland, a 35% increase year on year. And why wouldn't they, Sophie? If you were coming to Australia, why would you bother going to Victoria or New South Wales or Western Australia or, you know, where you might get bird flu? I mean, really, you'd come to Queensland.
1: Too soon, Dean.
0: Too soon.
1: Drill it down a little bit more, and it's Brisbane, actually, that comes out on top. I mean, I think what this is doing for our city is extraordinary. And in terms of Brisbane's international visitors, the top international markets, guess where they're coming from?
0: Well, New Zealand must be up there.
1: Yeah, New Zealand's number one.
0: Righto.
1: We welcome 244,000 visitors. This is year ending March of this year.
0: Who's second?
1: United Kingdom, 152,000.
0: Hello, hello, hello. Good morning to our Cockney mates.
1: Then we had China.
0: Yeah, I'm not going there. I'm not touching that.
1: No, United States.
0: Oh, really?
1: Yeah, the Yankee Doodle Dandies, 103,000 visitors. That was down a little bit year on year. But the record number of visitation for this one, the big standout is Japan. We welcomed a record number of Japanese tourists this year.
0: Well, they used to come here and do all their duty-free shopping in the 1980s, didn't they, on buses down on the Gold Coast. But it's good to welcome them back.
1: And then Singapore rounds out this list.
0: Oh, okay. That's an interesting list, isn't
1: also
0: it?
1: Also up.
0: If you're an international tourist listening to us, we'd love to hear from you. Give us a top five things to do in Brisbane. 133-882 is the number. Thanks to Watchmaker.
1: But you're talking about what's going on in the Middle East. What I find fascinating about that list and where they're coming from is that they're the countries that don't have to go through the Middle East to get here. So numbers were down from the the United States. Well, they don't really travel that much. Oh, actually, no, that's not true because they were up from the United Kingdom and they have to fly through Dubai.
0: Fair enough. Ben Hunt after 7:30. He's re-signed with the Brisbane Broncos this week. He's going to join us live on the show. It's 6 o'clock news time at 4BC.
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0: ABC News.
1: It's 6 o'clock. Good morning. I'm Chloe Affleck. Police are investigating a shooting incident in Brisbane southwest. A woman in her 20s sustained a gunshot wound to her foot in Ellengrove shortly before 8 last night. She was taken to hospital for treatment. The shooter remains at large. However, police do not believe there's any ongoing threat to the public. The Treasurer has unveiled his second state budget, which boasts a reduced deficit in cost of living investments. Georgia Kondek explains.
2: Debt is expected to continue climbing well beyond $200 billion over the next 4 years. But there will be a cap on senior executive roles in a bid to save tens of millions of dollars. David Janetsky claims his budget is delivering Queenslanders with the largest ongoing cost of living relief package in the state's history. It includes a reduction on power prices, permanently locking in 50-cent fares, and a freeze on bulk water prices. There will also be a $55 billion commitment to infrastructure pipeline and more than $31 billion injected into the health budget to reduce ambulance ramping, stabilise elective surgery wait lists and a boost for the workforce. The budget is expected to remain in the red until 2029-30 when a $619 million surplus is projected. Georgia Kondek, Brisbane.
1: Queensland remains top of mind for holiday goers, with the tourism sector booming. Tourism Research Australia data reveals visitor spending surged to $45 billion in the year to March, almost $2 billion more than the state government's projections. International visitors' expenditure saw a significant rise of 35% year on year. The federal government will modify its NDIS laws and invite another 2 months of scrutiny over planned changes to the scheme. Labor has agreed to extend an inquiry into the changes as part of a deal with the Greens to get its tax legislation passed. Overseas, France has experienced its hottest day on record as a heatwave lingers over Europe. Dozens of drowning deaths have been recorded across France and Germany since Thursday. Red heatwave alerts are in place across Spain, Italy and the UK. In a special address at London Climate Action Week, United Nations Secretary General Antonio Guterres issued this warning.
3: We have just lived through the 11 hottest years ever recorded. And today, this city and far beyond are experiencing the hottest day of the year with higher temperatures to come. London isn't just calling, it's cooking.
1: And legendary Australian musician Daryl Braithwaite is stepping back from live performances. The Horses singer has taken to social media to call time on his six decades in the business. The 77-year-old says live gigs are becoming increasingly physically challenging. To finance, one Australian dollar is buying 69.2 US cents.
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1: Ben Hunt insists he's happy to remain Brisbane's Mr. Fix-It after re-signing for another season. The Broncos veteran returns to halfback on Friday night against the Roosters with Adam Reynolds out injured. Hunt has told Sports Today he's become used to plugging holes for the injury-plagued premiers.
4: I'd love to nail down a position at halfback for sure, but I also understand where we're at the moment, where I'm at and, you know, my role at the club. And if that is doing that role of, you know, a utility or, you know, Mr. Fixer, I guess, then I'm happy to do it.
1: England has just kicked off against Ghana at the FIFA World Cup, and Aussie Bernard Tomic and Chris O'Connell will meet tonight in the second round of qualifying for Wimbledon next week. It's 6:04.
0: 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Bob Jane T-Mart's end of financial year Price Busters sale is on now, and the savings are huge. Bob Jane T-Mart's. They'll look after you.
2: In Woolloongabba, there's a crash on the Pacific Motorway inbound just before Stanley Street. The left lane is blocked, just causing some minor delays. And a crash also in Greenbank on Goodner Road at the Eisen Road roundabout. There's a breakdown for Logan Motorway eastbound just near Boundary Road in Ellen Grove, and delays are reaching back to the Ipswich Motorway. And a breakdown as well for Logan Motorway eastbound in the left shoulder after Drews Road in Tanimera, not causing any delays. With traffic every 10 minutes, it's Olympia on 4BC.
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2: Mostly sunny over Brisbane this morning, reaching a top of 22 degrees in the city and in Ipswich, 21 on the Bayside. Looking ahead, a shower or two tomorrow with a top of 22, rain continuing on Friday, 21, and grey skies on Saturday, 21. On Moreton Bay, southerly winds 10 to 15 knots, seas around a metre. Right now, it's 10 degrees at Kangaroo Point. I'm Chloe Affleck with more news at 6.30 on Brisbane's 4BC.
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8: 7 after 6 on this Wednesday morning, the Courier Mail are calling the handing down of the state budget a meat pie budget. I guess that means it's tasty. Saucy. I don't know. Somebody in the office said it has no nutritional value whatsoever. And it's crumbly, a bit crumbly. Anyway, we're going to find out about this meat pie budget with the Treasurer, Dave Janetsky. If you'd like to supply a question, you can give us a call or a text, 0499-880-882 is the text line, or you can actually give us a call, 133-882, with thanks to Watch Smoke Alarms, 8 after 6.
9: We did a little road trip yesterday after the program, headed up to Beachmere. We wanted to get an understanding of what's going on with this new motor sport park that the proposal has certainly created a bit of contention in the community, and see exactly sort of where that plot of land is. And when we got up there, Dean drove, did a very good job. It's pretty bumpy in the back of the Land Cruiser, not going to lie. But we spoke to some residents. We went to a little cafe in Beachmere called the Silver Spoon, as the cafe owner there was willing to have a chat to us and some of the locals. And then we went to the actual site, Dino, where the park is meant to be built, just off the road. So here's a little first up of what they had to say.
10: Well, Dennis is the owner of this fine establishment. The community's divided about this. Oh.
11: Ever since all this started, just the tension has definitely divided the community. Beachmere is such a very tight community. Everyone knows everyone. And since all this has started, it's just not the same community anymore.
10: What impact might it have on the town of Beachmere?
11: Well, to be honest, I only see the positives. It's going to bring more people in. It's going to, the cross infrastructure is going to boost. We're going to have more police here because there's more events. The council will bring more funding in because there is more people coming into Beachmere. So our potholes have been here for 3 years; they'll finally get fixed.
10: Yeah,
11: it's just all.
10: So you're a big tick for the development, but definitely. You are saying that the community's divided.
11: Yeah, definitely.
9: So Russell, we're trying to get a bit of a handle on how locals feel about the proposed motorsport. I know it's not too far from here. How do you feel about it?
12: Oh, I don't think that it should be here. It is a pristine area, and I just feel that it's just the wrong place for the wrong reasons. It's a floodplain, so I don't feel that it should be there. There's got to be somewhere further out. Yes, the people who love motorsport, want to have this place, but they can obviously drive there.
8: Okay. Big protest here on the weekend.
13: Big protest.
8: How many people and what is the main beef? What is the main protest?
13: Well, everybody's got their own concerns about it. Probably high on the list is what it does to the water flow through the overland flow passage over here.
8: Yeah.
13: Second is probably the amount of traffic, because this road is a rural road. Sometimes, even if nothing's on, you can't get off Bribie Road onto the main highway because there's an accident a little bit further down.
8: So there you go, just some of the thoughts and comments of the locals in Beachmere. I can say it's a beautiful little spot. It's a little bayside village, you know, off the Palmerstone Passage, just to the south of Bribie Island. Lovely spot, some great old homes, like an old fishing village, isn't
9: it? Yeah. There were other locals who didn't want to be recorded who were also in favour of there being something, you know, that they said they thought that they could see the benefit of having an economic driver in the area.
8: Mm.
9: It would appear that most of Beachmere is a floodplain. Now, I understand that there would have to be a hydrologist reports that look into where water flows, but it's pretty clear that there's a lot of still water everywhere. So I don't think it's in isolation of floodplain on that particular block. It seems like there's a lot of water all around the place.
8: What surprised me was that the proposed development is about halfway between the highway and the town of Beachmere on the left-hand side in an area of 1,000 acres. And so, it may impact the 7 or 8 homes that sit on the periphery of it. I know there are some noise concerns. There are some concerns about runoff from the motorsport precinct. I think what happens now is basically it goes to the Deputy Premier, Jared Blake, in his capacity as Planning Minister, because it's out of local council hands now, isn't it? Moreton Bay Regional Council have
9: punted it,
8: so to speak. He was the one who extended the Deputy Premier extended public consultation until tomorrow, and has instructed the owners of the land, the Corbett's Group, to hold a wider community consultation with the people of Beachmere.
9: In the meantime, the No Moreton Motorsport Park Group, who are well organised, have put together their arguments on the environmental impacts, and they have also sent those off to the Federal Environment Minister, Murray Watt. So they've tried to do a little bit of a jump over the state and gone to the feds to say it shouldn't happen here and here are the reasons why. I think there was a lot of talk about the road as well. You know, there are some major arterial roads that go into those communities, and not unlike the way you see a backup to Mount Cotton when there's an event at Siramay, you could get a sense that there is a feeling that if there is a big event and thousands of people are going to the motorsport park, it would create congestion. There's no doubt about it. I don't know if there's another way to enter into the motorsport park from the backside, from the Turbal side.
8: I think there's a connector through to Bribie Island Road. This would be the worry. If there was an event at Sandstone Point and there was motorsport on the weekend, I mean, I would suggest, and I don't know what the Deputy Premier thinks about it, but there would be traffic issues in and out of there. But look, we're going to hand this over to you, listeners. What do you think of the motorsport park? Should we get it over the line? I mean, Is this another case of not in my backyard, I wonder? And there's a lot of that going on around the place with pickleball courts and Victoria Park, the Olympic precinct. Or do you not care? 1-3-3-8-82, the 4BC open line. You can text us 0499-880-882.
9: Yeah, let us know how you feel about it, particularly the residents of Beachmere. Also, this hour, we're going to pick apart the state budget. We have the Treasurer, David Janetsky, joining us just after 6:30. Certainly some cost of living measures there and plenty of pipeline infrastructure that's on the list. So we'll get his thoughts and yours after 6:30.
8: Yeah, 14 after 6 now with the 4BC Breakfast Show. Dean and Sophie, great to have your company.
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15: In Wollongabba, there's a crash on the Pacific Motorway inbound just before Stanley Street. The left lane is blocked, just causing some minor delays. And there's a breakdown for the Logan Motorway eastbound after Boundary Road and Ellen Grove. It's a broken down truck and delays it back to the Ipswich Motorway. A breakdown also on the Logan Motorway eastbound and a left shoulder just near Drew's Road in Tanimera. Delays on the M1 northbound, Logan home to Snacks Creek, and the Gateway Motorway northbound is slow through Mackenzie.
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23: 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A weather update. We'll be here to help in unexpected weather. 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A help.

0: Corbett go up, and that even on those comments from listeners, it is very much divisive. There are some people who think, just go ahead and do it. There's a small a group of very vocal people who don't want it. Other people who don't feel like the consultation process was fair, that more questions need to be asked. I was trying to get a feeling of the lay of the land for motorsport generally in southeast Queensland.
1: Yep.
0: And there's no doubt that we are needing a park that has those dirt tracks for that sport to be able to participate. We don't really have one. There was a whole bunch of stuff that happened at Lakeside. They've got noise issues there because they had the Lakeside first and then the people came and built around it.
1: Yeah.
0: And with your description, it was perfect of sort of saying there's 1,000 acres, the motorsport park goes in the middle, there are some homes that are immediately impacted, and the noise mitigation is supposed to come with the way that they actually undulate the land.
1: Yeah.
0: Gary's on the line with us from the Moreton region just on this subject. Good morning to you, Gary.
2: Good morning.
0: Go ahead.
2: Hello.
0: Yeah, go ahead. We can hear you.
1: What are your thoughts on the park, Gary?
2: Look, I just want to say that all these concerns, the traffic, you've got to realise when a speedway event is put on, a lot of people arrive at the event and at various times. So it's not as though that everyone's going to be turning up at once. So randomly it'll be from any time from the morning where the competitors go in, and when the event is finished, it's at 10 o'clock at night time. So when they exit the venue, there's little or no traffic coming out of the venue. And normally it's all like traffic control goes into place. For example, the Toowoomba Speedway is very well run. It has a similar setup where everyone drives in. There's a fair bit of a drive into the end. Not to the end, but the track. And there's no backup of traffic that will go onto the road. So the Corbetts have got all that covered. And then also they spend hundreds and thousands of dollars going through the right channels, getting everything done right with the flooding and the noise, and they've got everything in place and they've consulted the right people and the experts. And then the experts will then determine their proposal, not from a bunch of people that have got their own ideas.
1: Yeah, all right. Well, thanks. You're obviously pro motorsport and pro park, and we appreciate your call and the insight there. Barb says the Beachmere project was not funded by the Moreton Bay Regional Council. The Deputy Premier called it in for him to decide in the interest of the state government, a bit like Cochin Creek Music Festival site near Caloundra, taken away from council, all for motorsport with environmental issues sorted. That from Barb, who's in Caboolture. Thank you, Barb. Yeah, there's more to this story than meets the eye, perhaps. But it is very divisive. There's no doubt about that.
0: Mike says there's a reason racetracks are always miles out of town everywhere around the world.
1: Yeah.
0: Yes, Mike, but I would argue again, Lakeside, also not built in near a built-up area, massive issues there. And a lot of those surround noise, different situation and different sort of lay of the land.
1: I think
0: sometimes, you know, the motorsport park was there and then the people came.
1: The other issue for me with motorsport is that it happens during the weekends or at night time. And so it happens when people, you know, different when it's noisy through a work day, like a building site where, you know, you expect it between sort of the hours of 7 and 5. But this is going to be happening most weekends. So I can understand. I can see on from both sides. You can understand, you know, people's perceptions of it. But if all the checks and balances are in place, you know, is it another case of not in my backyard? 133-882, the 4BC open line, the text line 0499-880-882.
0: Well, here is one for the green thumbs and the garden lovers. The Queensland Garden Show is happening on the Sunshine Coast next month. It's over 3 days. So if you don't have anything on July 10 to 12 and you'd like to get yourself up to the Nambour Showgrounds and you love your garden and enjoying other people's wonderful abilities to grow things, then give us a call now, 133-882. We have a double pass to give you this morning.
1: Here's a story, Sophie. There were boxes in G-strings wandering around Brisbane yesterday. And Sam Leckie will have all of those details, as you'd expect, next at 4BC 23 after 6.
3: Traffic. Got something you want to say? You're in the right place. This is Brisbane's 4BC.

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1: There's a crash on the Mount Lindsay Highway northbound in Regent's Park and delays are heavy back to Park Ridge. Also a crash for the Logan Motorway westbound in Parkinson, delays are back to Drewvale. A broken down truck for the Logan Motorway eastbound just near Boundary Road in Ellen Grove, delays there in both directions. Slow for the M1 northbound, Logan Home to Slacks Creek and the Gateway Motorway northbound from Stretton to Mackenzie. And the Captain Cook Bridge is slow into the city. With traffic every 10 minutes, it's Olympia on 4BC.
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6: If the walls of the Normandy could talk, they'd tell you they'd never moved an inch. 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
10: Now, we've bumped him up half an hour. For those of you that get up later, this is Sam Leckie, the sport guy. Hello, Sam.
11: Hello. I am the sport guy.
10: What's happening with the World Cup?
11: Portugal beat Uzbekistan, the might of Uzbekistan, 5-0 earlier this morning. So Cristiano Ronaldo proving the whole world wrong. And England and Ghana, the second game this morning. They're in their Macca's hydration break at the moment. It's nil all between England and Ghana, so not quite coming home yet. Now, I've got a guessing game for you guys. I'll give you five yes or no questions. You've
2: is
11: got to guess.
2: Is there a prize?
11: No. Well, being right, Sophie, okay, which is normally enough for you. Now, who did I see?
2: Oh, I think that was a backhanded.
11: Who did I see at Cannon Hill Coffee Club yesterday?
10: Who did you see? Riddle me this.
2: You're going to give us
11: sports related.
10: Wally Lewis?
11: He's been on the show. No.
10: He's been
2: Peter Basaltis.
11: No.
10: Ben Hunt.
11: No.
10: Look, we've only got until 6:30. Where was it?
2: Give us another hint.
11: He used to punch people for a living.
2: Oh, Jeff Horn.
11: Yeah. Now, he was getting in his car, so I didn't chase him down.
10: You would never want to chase Jeff Horn down.
11: No.
10: If he didn't know you.
2: Or come up and, like, tap him on the shoulder from behind.
10: In a car park at Cannon Hill.
11: Yeah, don't approach him in car parks. But he was at Cannon Hill Coffee Club yesterday, and it kind of brings me to something that's happening in Brisbane tonight is Liam Parra from Mackay. He's fighting Lewis Crocker there, fighting at Pat Rafter Arena. But if you were in King George Square yesterday, that was where the weigh-in was for this card between Liam Parra and Lewis Crocker. Now, you might have seen two boxers scantily clad at their weigh-in.
10: Yeah, because they have to take everything off, don't they, to get down to weight.
11: Yeah, but normally they're in like budgie smugglers or something. These were proper G-strings that they were wearing.
10: Were they male G-strings?
11: Jack Jarvid and Lance McDonald, who were on the undercard for this Parra.
2: I'm not Googling this to see.
10: They're having trouble making weight by the sounds of things, were they?
11: Well, that might be part of it, but see, Lance McDonald, his nickname, when you look him up, his nickname is actually G-Banger. Like, that's the alias that he goes by on his social media. And I think it's just a gimmick. It's a promotional
10: rolling
11: thing, which No Limit love. And the side benefit of that is that it helps him when it comes to the weigh-in that he might, I don't know how much, I haven't weighed my budgie smugglers
2: about
11: recently.
2: Grams of, you're literally talking about grams.
10: Yeah.
11: Yeah, well, it is winter, but if it was hot in King George Square, then it might have added more weight. You never know.
10: Fair enough. All right, well, that's interesting.
11: So that's why they were in G-strings in King George Square yesterday. Okay. I see Sophie has not enjoyed this segment.
2: No, I have not.
10: Did we get to the end of the questions? I don't think we did. Maybe we'll do them later. Coming up on 6:30, now, Labor and the Greens have done a deal on the government CGT overnight. I don't know if you saw this. There's some changes to negative gearing. Meanwhile, the tech sector is facing a renewed sell-off. This is amazing. Elon Musk, though, still a trillionaire, which is good. Finance with Evan Lucas coming up after 6:30. And we'll speak with the Treasurer, David Janetsky, following that. It's now 6:30 at 4BC. News time.
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13: It's 6:30. Good morning. I'm Chloe Affleck. A woman has been taken to hospital with a gunshot wound to her foot in Brisbane's southwest. Police say the incident unfolded at an Ellen Grove address just before 8 last night. A crime scene has been established. No one is in custody. The RACQ is welcoming the state government's transport boost in the 2026-27 budget. Transport infrastructure spending over the next 4 years is 34% larger than last budget. Experts say it's a major uplift to maintain and upgrade the road and public transport network. Executive Manager Road Safety Joshua Cooney says they got exactly what they called for.
14: We identified a $1 billion maintenance backlog. We made that known to TMR. We put it in our state election priorities document a couple of years ago, and budget delivered on that call out.
13: Meantime, new figures has revealed visitor expenditure has surged in the Sunshine State, with tourists spending $45 billion in the year to March. International visitors contributing a record $8.2 billion to Queensland's economy in the past 12 months. A Queensland police officer will front court today facing drug-related charges. Georgina Winter has the details.
15: A senior constable from the state's Emergency Response and Coordination Command has been served a notice to appear in court following an incident where the officer was allegedly found off duty in possession of dangerous drugs and used smoking utensils. The Queensland Police Service has confirmed the member has since been stood down from official duties, with the case expected to be heard in the Beenleigh Magistrates Court today. Georgina Winter, Brisbane.
13: New research shows unpaid carers could be $45,000 better off if in super it was paid on carer payments. A Super Members Council report has found more than 1 million Australians miss out on super because of the work that they do, including those who step out of paid work to care for loved ones. Chief Executive Misha Schubert says the super system is meant to cover everyone.
16: But despite the fact that 17 million Australians get that terrific guarantee of retirement savings being put away to grow into a retirement nest egg for them, there are still some Australians who miss out, and one of those groups is carers.
13: And an artist at the centre of a copycat scandal has been accused of ripping off a second artist's work. Jane Allen took out the Doyles last year for painting that was later found to be a replica of a piece by Nicholas Harding. Striking similarities have now been drawn between another one of her award-winning pieces and an artwork by American painter Jean Michael Basquiat. To finance, one Australian dollar is buying 69.1 US cents.
17: 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No matter where you are, you can do it all with the 4BC app.
13: The Broncos will be boosted by the return of star centre Katoni Staggs for Friday's clash with the Roosters. Brisbane are desperate to end a six-game losing streak, but enter round 17 as rank outsiders against fourth-place Sydney. Hooker Corey Paik says Staggs is raring to go.
18: Tones has just been himself. He's come back to the training this week and, bounced around the joint and, full of energy. So he knows what he's got to do this Friday night and he'll be up for it.
13: The Socceroos are preparing to face Paraguay on Friday, but there are fears the FIFA World Cup may be over for veteran Matt Leckie. The winger picked up a hamstring injury during Australia's 2-0 loss to the US. Elsewhere, England and Ghana are scoreless after 32 minutes. And AFL chief executives are reportedly in favour of cutting the AFL season to 20 games before a three-week group stage. It's 26-7.
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17: 4BC Traffic. Bob Jane T-Mart's end of financial year Price Busters sale is on now, and the savings are huge. Bob Jane T-Mart's. They'll look after you.
2: In Bald Hills, there's a crash on the Gateway Motorway heading inbound with delays back along the Bruce Highway reaching back to North Lakes. Also a crash on the Mount Lindsay Highway northbound in Regent's Park. Delays are back to Park Ridge. And a crash as well for the Pacific Motorway inbound just before Stanley Street in the left lane in Woolloongabba. There's a broken down truck in Ellen Grove on the Logan Motorway eastbound after Boundary Road, and that's causing delays in both directions. With traffic every 10 minutes, it's Olympia on 882 4BC.
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13: Mostly sunny over Brisbane this morning, reaching a top of 22 degrees in the city and in Ipswich, 21 on the Bayside. Looking ahead, a shower or two tomorrow with a top of 22, rain continuing on Friday 21 and grey skies on Saturday a top of 21. On Moreton Bay, southerly winds 10 to 15 knots, seas around a metre. Right now it's 10 degrees at Paddington. I'm Chloe Affleck with more news at 7 on your newsleader, Brisbane's 4BC.
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10: 23 to 7 on this Wednesday morning, the Treasurer will join us to discuss, as the Courier Mail calls this, meat pie budget. handed down last night by the, or yesterday by the state government. David Janetsky, Queensland budget, matter of minutes. And after 7 o'clock, the 4BC $50,000 rumour file, Australian charity lotteries are apparently in big trouble. But first,
1: on 4BC Breakfast, a finance update.
2: It is good morning to Evan Lucas. How are you, Evan Lucas?
3: I'm very well, Sophie. How are you? Lovely to see you in the studio yesterday.
2: Absolutely. You're our economic futurist, but I don't even think anybody could look into the future and see how quickly things would be passed through in federal parliament yesterday, this deal with the Greens and Labor to see, you know, this whole idea of we want to get it done, we'll get it done at any cost, and so we won't talk to anybody about it. We'll just make changes.
3: Yeah. So the changes to the self-managed super fund borrowing capacity is fascinating. I was looking through all the data as much as I could basically when it was announced around about 11:30 yesterday. It's half of 1% of the property market is property bought through self-managed super. If you look at the level of borrowing that's in it, it is majority positive in terms of its outlay. And it again, you ask the question like, What was the reason behind this in terms of, yeah, so I don't understand how this helps their argument around improving the housing market because it's such a small part of it. Now that might be the answer as well, right? So that might actually be the answer is the fact that they think it's such a small amount of political pain that they can do this. The Greens have clearly come out of nowhere with, you know, basically saying, if you do this, we'll get you that. So, you know, it's a bit of horse trading in terms of where it is, but it's just the consultation was non-existent. Like this wasn't even considered by the actual government itself before the Greens basically said, if you want this, we'll give you this. And that's where we sit this morning with regards to that change.
10: So it all comes down to as you say, horse trading with a deal on the NDIS that Labor won't touch it for 2 months. It goes unscathed until they have a look at it. But as you say, at 0.5%, it makes no difference. It's almost like the Greens have stamped their feet and said, give us a concession here and we'll play ball.
3: Yeah, well, I think that's the only way to answer it, Dean, in terms of where it is. But I think I need to go back to the NDIS because that's the bigger part of this discussion is that, okay, yep, the changes to self-managed super fund might add, according to some estimates, including Treasury, about $50 million to the bottom line, which is, you know, in the scheme of a $7 trillion economy, that's nothing. That's chump change. Mm. But the NDIS is a problem. Don't forget, it's currently forecasted to basically be about $37.8 billion over the next 4 years. And the whole reform that's been pushed through, particularly by Mark Buckler, is to rein that in. But they've already distributed an 80% of that $37.8 billion saving they're trying to talk about into other schemes. Wow. Right. So that this is the other thing that's sort of forgotten is if you have a look at the budget, yes, they're going to save $18.7 billion initially and then 37 over the next 4 years. But if you look at what's happening, those inverted commas savings, they've just been redistributed to other programs. So what happens with those programs in the interim is the next question that extends from this is, okay, yep, you may have looked at getting an additional revenue stream as well. You've cut down on sort of, you know, loss of revenue with regards to the changes to self-managed super fund and also the capital gains and negative gearing, but the spending side now is actually unchanged for a further 2 months or beyond.
2: Yeah.
10: Crazy. And I just wish we had a decent opposition that'd highlight this like you have and take them on. It's just ridiculous. All right. That's fantastic. Thank you.
2: How are the markets? And it looks like the Aussie dollar's taken a hit.
3: Yeah, so just on the Aussie dollar, it fell 1.2%. It's back below 70 cents for the first time since November last year. The reason for it is the expectation of US interest rates rising went through the roof overnight, and it saw the US dollar having its best trading day in over 10 months. That's why the Aussies tumbled so hard. But we are pointing up. So after a negative day yesterday of 0.33% loss, we're pointing up 0.38%.
10: Good on you, mate. Thanks for your time, and we'll catch up with you again tomorrow.
2: What did you make of the Queensland state budget? We have some more details and some questions to ask of the Treasurer, David Janetsky. He'll join us next on 4BC Breakfast.
10: 18 to 7.
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23: In Bald Hills, there's a crash on the Gateway Motorway just off the Bruce Highway with delays reaching back to North Lakes. Also a crash on the Mount Lindsay Highway northbound in Regent's Park and delays are heavy back to Park Ridge. And there's a broken down truck for the Logan Motorway eastbound just near Boundary Road and Ellen Grove. Delays there in both directions. Slow as well for the Logan Motorway westbound in Drewvale, the M1 northbound Logan home to Slacks Creek. With traffic every 10 minutes, it's Olympia on 4BC.
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1: Hey, hey, hey, it's Wednesday. 5 degrees in Brookwater at the moment. It's probably somebody standing there on the third, you reckon, Jared? Like freezing their backside off. Looking at a top of 22 today in the River City. Mostly sunny with light winds. Thursday, 22. Friday, a top of 21. Some rain coming back for Friday and Saturday, 21 degrees as we start the weekend as well, 14 to 7.
2: The ship is certainly looking steady. The state government yesterday handing down their second budget under Treasurer David Janetsky. Big money being spent in the top portfolios, as you'd expect. Transport, $55.9 billion. Health, $35.5 billion. Education, $23.1 billion. These are big numbers. It's some of those areas, I think, Dean, that people really want to know where the change is going to happen around things like youth justice and corrective services. They've certainly gone to great lengths to explain that there's going to be more money there, more intervention programs, those early intervention programs, to do those things that we talk about all the time. How do you drive down crime numbers by going to the source of where the sort of the criminals come from rather than just only having the punitive part of it. I thought it was also interesting that as a part of the announcement yesterday, they talked about increasing the amount of the experienced prosecutors in regional Queensland. They've got a pot of money that they're going to put apart for that. Two extra deputy directors of public prosecution are going to be appointed to help deal with those management cases of the way that that management system is taken care of. And the state treasurer, I think, screamed a back-to-basics approach that really steps back from some of the massive infrastructure spending of the past, and instead it really shifts the focus towards easing the financial daily burden of Queenslanders, particularly for families. It is certainly a focus on strengthening community safety, as I just outlined, and the beginning of this process of restoring the state's finances. He's joining us now on the line. Good morning to you, Treasurer. How did you sleep?
3: A good morning. I had a good sleep, but it was a big day yesterday, and looking forward to sharing the budget across Queensland in the next couple of weeks.
1: Courier Mail front page today. They called it a meat pie budget. They had a picture of you and the Premier there. Was that AI, or did you actually eat that pie?
3: We went to a small business, Laura and Ian's Kenrose Bakery in the eastern suburbs. And look, yes, we did eat it. We did eat it. It was a bit risky eating meat pies in front of cameras, mate, but we got through it okay.
1: You don't look like a meat pie eater to me. You look far too fit for that. But anyway.
3: Oh, mate, every now and again, we've all got to let loose, right?
2: Treasurer, this budget, you know, you talk about it being more than just balancing the books. We know that budgets are also about shaping the future. And I just wonder, I think a lot of listeners want to know, is the more bold and ambitious coming? You've certainly committed to an unprecedented and what you say is a non-negotiable construction pipeline. We've got so much that we need spent on hospitals and transport and the games delivery. How are you balancing making sure that the debt doesn't run out of control, but we've still got the money in those sort of forward years as you head towards the next election to spend the money where it's needed to be spent?
3: Yeah, Sophie, balancing the priorities in every budget's always the challenge. And, you know, we have worked really hard to make sure, you know, we're investing in jobs and services because Queenslanders rely on them, and doing our bit to helping support Queenslanders in what's a national affordability crisis, but also building, you know, Queensland's future. We've got an extraordinary opportunity ahead of us with a lot of infrastructure that needs to be built. And you've got to balance all that with making sure, you know, we're improving the debt position. We've now improved the debt compared to the former government by $73 billion. You know, we've got lower debt. We've got improving deficits with the surplus. And we've also got no new increased taxes. So it's that balancing of all those priorities, and that's what the budget is doing.
1: You've talked about improving productivity across the state as well and reducing pressure on taxpayers. So what do you see as the biggest government-imposed costs or regs or red tape driving up the price of housing and infrastructure, which is the key to getting things going? We know the cost of buildings impacted by government, but what more is there left on the table that can be done?
3: Yeah, we've been really, really loud in our calls that we've got to improve productivity. You know, every taxpayer dollar's precious and we've got to put it to the highest and best use. And one of the first things we did was re-establish the Productivity Commission in Queensland and those best practice industry conditions that were absolutely ballooning some of our key infrastructure projects. We've suspended them and we've started to see some green shoots in productivity. The last ABS numbers on productivity said that Queensland had the highest productivity growth in the country. So that's a very important step. And we've also invested significantly into supporting councils and developers building that infrastructure with our residential activation fund. We doubled the second round of funding into that. So to plug that funding gap, to build the supporting infrastructure to get more houses out of the ground. So that fund's managed by the Deputy Premier. That's doubled to $1 billion to support local governments and developers to make sure all that trunk infrastructure so we can get more homes out of the ground sooner. And we're starting to see some improvements with productivity. You know, the most recent figures, there was 48,044 homes currently under construction in Queensland, and that's the highest number ever. So we've got, you know, homes coming out of the ground, but there's a long way to go.
2: Can you see that there's areas, though, to cut some more of the tape? We hear from builders all the time who talk about the extra fees that are levied upon, especially greenfield builds. Is there anywhere where there's room to move there just to help lower the price before the first brick is laid?
3: Yeah, look, the best thing we can do is, you know, we're targeting funding into that right area of filling that gap of infrastructure. Local governments have got a role to play too. You know, if we've helped release 98,000 lots so far with our residential activation fund, you know, we're very keen to partner with councils. They've got an important role to play as well in getting houses built on those lots. We've also done a fair bit of work. The Housing Minister, Sam O'Connor, has done some work in tailoring building regs to make sure that we are getting homes built more quickly. And I think with our also big investment in this budget of $5.7 billion into social and community housing, you know, we've got 6,500 homes underway in that part of the housing market as well. You know, if you marry all that up, you know, putting pressure into, you know, the tailoring of those building regs, the reform that the minister's done there, together with our investment into that infrastructure, that supporting and enabling infrastructure, together with the gains that we're seeing in productivity, you know, we're pulling every lever. I often talk about the one percenters. We're pulling all the levers and driving the one percenters to start to move forward in the housing crisis.
1: The LNP ideologically normally opposed to big government. Let's talk about the cost of the public service. You've got union negotiations happening, a promise not to cut jobs there, but we all know that sort of industries and sectors are being disrupted by tech and AI. In the private sector, you look at the banking industry as an example, they're losing staff hand over fist. Now, bolstering frontline services is one thing, and that's applauded by Queenslanders, but I wonder if there are more savings to be found behind the front line. What can you tell us about that?
3: Look, probably one of the most, the best numbers, my favourite numbers from yesterday was the proportion of what we are now putting into the front line. So we took out the State of the Sector report yesterday, which detailed we've got 8,693 more FTE in Queensland, but the wonderful part of that for delivering better services is 99.6% of that growth was on the front line. So that's nurses and teachers and police officers that we so desperately needed. And that 0.4% just would go into corporate roles. So yep. What we're now seeing for the first time in a long time is a growth in the front line to support our record health budget, our record making Queensland safer laws budget. Housing budget.
1: Treasurer, there are 279,000 full-time employees in the public sector. How do we reduce them? What's happening? I know the front line needs a boost, but what we're talking about are the 144,000 who work, you know, behind the scenes. Is there any movement there? Is there, you know, or is Campbell Newman tarred the LNP and you're not going to move on stuff like that?
3: Well, they've got important roles to play in the delivery of frontline services too. And what I'm saying is it's so important, you know, that 0.4% out of all those frontline workers that have been put on now, that compares very strongly with the former Labor government. In their last couple of years, those corporate roles were 6.5% and 17%. So 17% were going to corporate. We've totally turned that around. FTEs into the public service now are 99.6% going to the front line. So they are the nurses and teachers and police officers, teachers' aides that we need. So it is fundamentally reshaping how we approach FTE in the public service for the first time in a very long time. We're putting people on the front line where the former government had put them in corporate roles.
2: You've also committed to the 50 cent fares, locked in $340 million cost of living measure. Our listeners, actually, just last week we talked about this and they were backing the idea of doubling that. It'd give you back $170 million to spend elsewhere. Was that ever a consideration, Treasurer, or does this law ever allow for a revision, or are we locking 50 cent fares in perpetuity?
3: We are locking 50 cent fares in, and in fact, we'll be legislating them in the week ahead. But what's important is, you know, this budget is all about doing as we promise, and we said we'd lock those in, and that's what we're doing. It's important, though, that, you know, we get the balance right across the board to make sure that no matter where you are in Queensland, you're sharing in the wonderful opportunities that we've got. So, you know, right across the board, we are always looking to make sure that everybody is seeing the benefits.
1: Appreciate your time this morning, Minister. Thank you so much. I know you're a busy bloke, and we'll let you get to your next one.
3: Thank you for your time.
1: There he is, the Treasurer, David Janicki. What did you make of that, Soph? You want to talk about that in a minute? Let's just settle on that for a minute, and we'll come back to it. 4 to 7 at 4BC.
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4: There's a crash on the Gateway Motorway southbound in Bald Hills and delays are back along the Bruce Highway, reaching back to North Lakes. Also a crash for the Mount Lindsay Highway northbound in Hillcrest, delays are heavy back to Park Ridge. And there's a broken down truck for the Logan Motorway eastbound after Boundary Road in Ellen Grove, delays there in both directions. Heavy on the M1 northbound Logan home to Slacks Creek and Centenary Highway inbound delays Dara to Jindalee. With traffic every 10 minutes, it's Olympia on 4BC.
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1: 4BC Breakfast, you just heard from the Treasurer. Over to you. I think he plays with a straight bat, Soph. He's
2: absolutely
1: a very likeable fellow. And
2: yep.
1: Good fiscal management, I think, is what we expect from the LNP. Did you get everything out of that chat that you wanted? What did you get?
2: I just think that well-versed politicians are very good at chewing up time on radio.
1: it's a tough ask, isn't it?
2: But you're right. He's very likable. We didn't get to a lot of areas that I would have liked to have asked him questions about. I think energy is going to be the next one for us. We know that on one hand, it seems like the state government's trying to do what they can to reduce the cost to the household when it comes to energy, and yet we hear about the energy regulator now needing to have a look at these increased charges that are coming to all of our bills. We'll get into that as well next.
1: Yeah, I guess in a nutshell, good result for families with the school going back to kids going to school and an energy rebate as well. Coming up on 7 o'clock after the break, Something mysterious disappearing around Brisbane. Who is it and what are they doing? The 4BC $50,000 rumour file.
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15: It's 7 o'clock. Good morning. I'm Chloe Affleck. The Treasurer is defending his government's budget following a $200 billion debt projection. The budget is expected to remain in the red until 2029-30 when a $619 million surplus is projected. David Janetsky has told Dean and Sophie it's a difficult budget to balance debt during a cost of living crisis.
3: Balancing the priorities in every budget's always the challenge. And, you know, we have worked really hard to make sure, you know, we're investing in jobs and services because Queenslanders rely on them, and doing our bit to helping support Queenslanders in what's a national affordability crisis.
15: A crime scene has been established in Brisbane's southwest following a shooting incident. Paramedics were called to an Ellengrove address just before 8 last night, where they found a woman in her 20s with a gunshot wound to her foot. She was taken to hospital with non-life-threatening injuries. No one is in custody with investigations ongoing. A home in Logan has been destroyed by fire. Emergency crews found the Regent's Park home fully engulfed in flames shortly before midnight. The blaze was extinguished around 2 this morning. Two people were taken to hospital for smoke inhalation. Labor's tax changes will pass through federal parliament by the end of the week after it reached a deal with the Greens. The government will rein in the capital gains tax discount along with negative gearing concessions. Tighter rules will also be imposed on people using self-managed super funds to buy property. Nationals leader Matt Canavan has told Today the changes will be bad for Australians.
16: What's worse now? This is just another tax. The government was already taxing small business, taxing property, taxing investments, and now they're taxing your super.
15: So Keir Starmer, who's standing down as British Prime Minister, has met with his leadership contender to support the handover of power. It's the first time the outgoing Labor leader met with Andy Burnham since his decisive by-election win. Mr Burnham could become PM within weeks if he does not face a challenger. A major review has found most IVF add-ons have no proven fertility benefits. Up to 90% of IVF patients pay for extras, including steroids, plasma injections and acupuncture during treatments. And scientists have found evidence a crater discovered in outback Western Australia was created 3 billion years ago. Geologists discovered the rocks formations near the town of Marblebar in the Pilbara region. Curtin University professor Chris Kirkland says testing of crystal minerals confirms it to be the oldest known asteroid impact site on Earth.
17: So these individual little crystals, smaller than the width of a human hair, contain lots of uranium, and that uranium over time changes to lead. So if we can measure the ratio of the uranium to lead, we can calculate an age, and that's how we can work out how old it is.
15: To finance, one Australian dollar is buying 69.2 US cents.
0: 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Brisbane's 4BC.
15: Lions ruckman Sam Draper is enjoying his partnership with fellow big man Darcy Fort. The ex-bomber has bounced back from a ruptured Achilles to combine with the dual premiers through 2026. Draper says they're a dynamic duo.
18: Darcy's been awesome. He's great. We share it out there really well on the field. I think we're both really selfless in our role. And when one person says, yep, let me have a go here in the ruck, then we just go, yep, no worries, and we just swap. And I think it's working well for the team, the fact that we can do that.
15: Broncos winner Josiah Carapani says their title defence is still alive despite a horror two-month run. And live at the FIFA World Cup, England and Ghana are locked nil all at half-time. It's 7:04.
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0: 4BC Traffic. Bob Jane T-Mart's end of financial year Price Busters sale is on now, and the savings are huge. Bob Jane T-Mart's. They'll look after you.
4: There's a crash on the Gateway Motorway southbound in Bald Hills and delays are heavy back along the Bruce Highway back to North Lakes. Also a crash on the Mount Lindsay Highway northbound in Hillcrest and delays are back to Park Ridge. There's a broken down truck for the Logan Motorway eastbound after Boundary Road in Ellen Grove, causing delays in both directions. It's slow on the Centenary Highway inbound from Darra to the Jindalee Bridge and Pacific Motorway inbound around Tarragindi, also through Woolloongabba. With traffic every 10 minutes, it's Olympia on 4BC.
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15: Mostly sunny over Brisbane this morning, reaching a top of 22 degrees in the city and in Ipswich, 21 on the Bayside. Looking ahead, a shower or two tomorrow with a top of 22, rain continuing on Friday, 21, and grey skies on Saturday, 21. On Moreton Bay, southerly winds 10 to 15 knots, seas around 1 metre. Right now, it's 10 degrees at Morningside. I'm Chloe Affleck with more news at 7:30 on your newsleader, Brisbane's 4BC.
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22: Hey.
1: Another chance, yes?
22: Don't forget.
1: Yes.
22: It's 7 o'clock. Before 9 o'clock, another chance for somebody to be $1,000 richer before the end of today. What did you do? If I gave you $1,000 right now,
1: yeah,
22: what would you do?
1: I'd be preparing for tomorrow afternoon watching Australia-Paraguay.
22: What?
1: I'd probably put on the bath
22: Friday.
1: For my mate. Oh,
22: gonna,
1: really?
22: You're
1: yes,
22: putting a
1: right.
22: tab
1: Friday.
22: On.
1: I am. I would. That's what I'd do with it. Yeah, that's... I know. Discretionary spending. It's the 4BC end of financial year bonus. We're putting the fun back into tax time. Yahoo! And we'll do that before 9 o'clock. All you'll need to do is have all four code words from yesterday's shows. So across the day, mornings, breakfast, mornings, afternoon drive.
22: Don't you want to know what I do?
1: Well, yes, I do, Sophie. I'm so sorry. What would you do with $1,000?
22: Okay, I'm obsessed at the moment with these head spas that are popping up. And I've seen them and...
1: Where are they popping?
22: Yeah.
1: What is
22: okay,
1: it?
22: Okay, so there's one that's just opened at Indooroopilly. So they're really
1: a massage big. Place, is it?
22: No, it's a head spa. It's just for your head.
1: Mm.
22: And you go in there, and this is only, I only know this from having a look at videos on Instagram.
1: Right.
22: You lie back like you would at a hairdresser, but they have this like halo, and they massage your head for an hour, and this sprayer comes on it. And it's like $200, which I just am finding very difficult to justify.
1: Give me $200, I'll do that for you.
22: We'll
1: do
22: really?
1: It while we're on the air.
22: I don't want you rubbing my head. Has anyone done it? If there is a lady listening or a gent
1: and you've done the
22: head spa, I need to know about it. 133 882. It's my birthday next week. I might treat myself.
1: Nice. It's 7:09 at 4BC.
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22: 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Lines always open for your rumours. Best rumour of the week will be announced on Friday. They'll pick up the Watch Genius smoke alarm, supplied and installed, and go into the draw at the end of the year. One of our rumour file prize winners will pick up $50,000 cash. That's a lot of head spa action.
1: Hmm.
22: Let's have a look at today's rumours.
1: Our first rumour today is from Consolation Prize. Here it is. Rumour is that the Yorktown Art Union is closing today with only 67% of tickets sold. Now, the Dream Home Art Union closes in a week as well with only 76% of tickets sold currently. There you go. So maybe it's a good time to buy a ticket. You're probably in a smaller wind pool than others. It says here that that's a lot of profit not being made for these art unions. So I suppose all of the money going to very good charities. Yorktown, their tickets closed today, 67% sold. So maybe go and buy a ticket. You can Google that or look it up. And the Dream Home Art Union closes this week, 76% sold.
22: All right, that's what I'm doing with my $1,000.
1: There you go.
22: That's on tickets.
1: A fair bit of profit not being made for the art unions. As I said, they do a terrific job in the charities that they support. So you might want to have a little look at that. Might be a great week for you. Our second rumour
22: is on the line this morning. Wait a minute. Good morning.
5: The rumour has it that exercise stations, so the chin-up bars, step-ups, etc., along the Anagra Creek bikeway leading into Downey Park, so about 2 or 3 kilometres leading into Downey Park from the west heading east, suddenly disappearing.
1: Okay.
22: Not stolen, removed.
5: Well, it's a bit weird. They're gone. There's turf replacing some of them. There's just topsoil in others. And one of them is really weird because it was only replaced less than a year ago, one of the chin-up ones close to Downey Park, and it's gone too. And it was beautifully replaced and it's gone.
1: I know there's an issue with councils being risk-averse now through public liability insurance. You know, someone was to damage or hurt themselves on a piece of exercise equipment. That may be the reason. You pointed out a good one, Soph. Maybe it's being stolen for scrap metal.
22: I don't know. We'll look into that. Wait
1: Very
22: a minute.
1: Strange.
22: We'll put a request into council and see whether or not they have an answer for us.
1: What do you think it might be?
22: I don't know. Maybe they're replacing them with the new ones, although he did say that they were fairly new. They were only a year old. I don't think that risk-averse thing is because they have those great health stations, and one of the pillars of what they're doing this year is more opportunity for people to get out and exercise.
1: Yeah.
22: So they're not going to start removing them from everywhere. It does seem a bit weird. We'll see if we can get an answer for you.
1: And our third rumour also on the line, the Grinch that stole Brisbane. Good morning, Grinch that stole Brisbane. What's your rumour?
6: Hi, Dean and Sophie. Good morning.
1: Good morning.
6: I'm just following up on that Elmo sightings, you know. I have seen Elmo, but I've only seen him once. But honestly, like at Victoria Point around the shops there, you know, it's so funny. I was going to do some shopping there in December, and for the last maybe 2 or 3 Decembers, the Grinch has crossed my path. Now, honestly, like, he just goes cruising all around the shops there. He doesn't stop. He doesn't look to acknowledge anyone. He just has this look on his face. But the funny thing is he's got a Christmas hat on. He's got tinsel. He's got baubles, honestly. And the funny thing is you kind of laugh to yourself when you say, oh, my God, that's so mean. But then you laugh and you think, I feel so bad about that. But I thought to myself, oh, that's just a Christmas thing, you know.
22: Yeah.
6: But months later, there he is again. But he wasn't dressed up in his Christmas gear. And he was just cruising, honestly, just going around the shops. He doesn't do nothing, you know.
22: Okay.
1: That's interesting.
6: And that. But he just shows up. So there's no specific time. But I can tell you one thing.
1: Yes.
6: The most frequent times have been definitely December.
22: Okay.
1: Okay.
22: Where he's the Grinch that stole Christmas.
1: I love your enthusiasm for telling this story.
22: You're not the only one that sees him. There are other people who see him too.
6: Hey, no, that's not it. I almost forgot, and I almost forgot. Another time,
1: yes.
6: I'm just going up the main road there,
1: yes.
6: And I got stopped at the lights there, and I turned and looked to my right, and oh, my God, there's Animal. And he was doubling Kermit on a motorbike. And the funny thing is, you know how I felt about the Grinch?
1: Yes.
6: When I looked over and I seen him, I went, oh, my God, Kermit looks thin.
1: Okay, I think we might leave it there. But thank you so much.
22: I don't know what's in the water at Victoria Park.
1: The Grinch that stole Brisbane.
22: What
1: a story. What's going on there?
22: I just love that there are adults dressing up in these characters just to spread a little joy or at the very least make people smile.
1: Have you ever gone to YouTube and had a look at Grinch videos where dads or uncles dress up as the Grinch and run into the house where the kids are just about to unwrap their presents and just scare the living daylights out of these kids. It's terrible. I don't know why I'm laughing. But they'll scoop a kid up or they'll start grabbing all their presents and running out. And the kids go berserk. It's very cruel.
22: Yeah.
1: But I don't even understand the Grinch thing. What is the Grinch?
22: It's because of the movie, The Grinch That Stole Christmas. That's the whole premise.
1: American thing. But anyway, also happening at the moment around Victoria Point.
22: If anyone else has seen The Grinch at Christmas or any other time, let us know just so we confirm there was a second sighting. We've got a rumour that we can confirm for you. It's I want to piggyback. So this was the rumour that the Pig and Whistle at Riverside was going to be renoed and renamed.
1: Yeah.
22: And then we talked about Friday's closing. So we've heard that the Pig and Whistle is going to become the Riverside Arms.
1: Okay.
22: Your refreshed Riverside local for British pub classics, cold drinks, live sport and proper pub atmosphere.
1: Mm-hmm.
22: That ties into that rumour that I mentioned, Fried Nights, which was that the Pig and Whistle was going to take over the old Friday's site that has just recently closed and vacated. So it looks like there is some piggy action happening down by the river.
1: A lot happening around Eagle Street. There you go. That's very, very interesting. If you've got a rumour for our 4BC rumour file, we'd love to hear from you. With thanks to Watch Smoke Alarms, 133-882 is the number. Now, did you agree with what the Treasurer had to say before the news at 7 o'clock about the amount of public servants that we have in Queensland? Do you think that this is Campbell Newman's legacy here with the LNP? Do you think that's why we had, you know, Labor in power for so long? We're going to revisit all of that after the break. 17 after 7 at 4BC.
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7: There's a crash on the Gateway Motorway southbound in Bald Hills and delays are heavy back along the Bruce Highway reaching back to North Lakes. Also a crash for the Mount Lindsay Highway northbound in Hillcrest and delays are back to Park Ridge. And a broken down truck in Ellen Grove on the Logan Motorway eastbound after Boundary Road. That's causing delays in both directions. Slow for the M1 northbound, Logan home to Slacks Creek and Centenary Highway inbound from Darra to Jindalee. With traffic every 10 minutes, it's Olympia on 4BC.
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4: 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A weather update. 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
5: 19 after 7. We're looking at a top of around 22 degrees today. Currently 11 degrees in Carindale. Going to be a nice sunny day with light winds, but some rain returning Thursday, Friday at this stage.
6: It is coming up 20 minutes past 7, and Transurban's traffic team is letting us know that drivers are saving about 14 minutes this morning using the Clem 7 and the airport link from the Gabba to the airport. Quicker trips with Transurban. They are the operators of Linkt.
5: Now, we spoke with the State Treasurer, David Janetsky, just prior to 7 o'clock this morning. Just a couple of texts off the back of that. Alan says, morning, budget might be okay, but if the majority of politicians spent more time doing what they're elected to do and less time learning how to speak political babble, the country would be in a much better state. Give me Pauline any day, says Alan. And Tom said, if we have that many public servants, why are we on hold for 2 days when you ring the government about anything? Good on you, Tom.
6: We wanted to play for you just a little bit of the conversation that we had just around that particular issue. Because here's the thing. I'm not here to spruik that I want people to lose their jobs.
5: No, absolutely
6: No one does. But at the same time, we know that we had growth in the public service, probably unnecessarily and beyond the capacity that was required in the lead up to the change of government. You now have a situation where every other sector and every other industry of businesses, big and small, are looking at how technology and artificial intelligence are helping them reduce their costs and increase their productivity. So while we can completely respect and understand this, the Treasurer will answer this question that we asked about the growth in frontline staff, which nobody is going to deny is necessary, and everybody will say, yep, that's a place to spend money. I think the question from Queenslanders is still, which government is going to be brave enough to look at each and every department and find cost savings that increase productivity? And in the process, there are some people's jobs that may no longer be required in that capacity and in that area, and therefore reduce the cost. So have a listen when we ask the question in particular about the public service.
7: My favourite numbers from yesterday was the proportion of what we are now putting into the front line. So we took out the State of the Sector report yesterday, which detailed we've got 8,693 more FTE in Queensland, but the a wonderful part of that for delivering better services is 99.6% of that growth was on the front line. So that's nurses and teachers and police officers that we so desperately needed. And that 0.4% just would go into corporate roles. So yep. What we're now seeing for the first time in a long time is a growth in the front line to support our record health budget, our record making Queensland safer laws budget. Housing budget.
5: Treasurer, there are 279,000 full-time employees in the public sector. How do we reduce them? But what we're talking about are the 144,000 who work, you know, behind the scenes. Is there any movement there? Is there, you know, or is Campbell Newman tarred the LNP and you're not going to move on stuff like that?
7: Well, they've got important roles to play in the delivery of frontline services too. And what I'm saying is it's so important, you know, that 0.4% out of all those frontline workers that have been put on now, that compares very strongly with the former Labor government.
5: It's happening in the private sector. I mean, you look at finance, for example, banking, they're losing jobs hand over fist.
6: Consulting, so, yeah. Everything, every single area, even building.
5: Yeah.
6: Like it's one thing if you've got a job that moves atoms, as they would say, you physically have to do something with your hands that

0: move something. Yeah. But robotics, the way even robotics is changing delivery services, like everything's being touched except this one area that nobody is willing to look at federally or in the state government. This is not just a one government issue. It's across the board.
1: How's this for a line item? $169.3 billion to be spent on public service wages here in Queensland over the next 4 years. And that includes $40.5 billion this financial year. We've just got too many layers of government.
0: Which is bigger than our health budget. And again, ad nauseum, you will say, you're not talking about frontline workers, and we know that they need to be supported.
1: Yeah, of course, yes.
0: Nobody's saying that you're going to like miraculously shift that. But that cost is only going to continue to increase if you never have attrition, if you never go through the process of, does this department need all of these people?
1: Mm.
0: And I think many of us who've ever had anything to do with government, and again, I'll say on every level, sometimes wonder why there are so many people who are just standing around supporting one another. So I'd love to put it over to the listeners and maybe you can help educate me.
1: Well, can I plan a meeting for our next meeting?
0: Plan a meeting for the next meeting.
1: Can I plan a meeting for our next meeting?
0: Sure.
1: Schedule meeting? You're right. I agree. Absolutely agree with you, Sophie. 133-882. Perhaps you're a public servant. You absolutely disagree that there's not enough support in your department. I'd love to know what you think, but certainly if you take a broader view of what's going on around the world, computers and AI and the technology that's in place now in the workplace, you would think that there would be quite a bit of attrition, as you pointed to. I'd love to hear your thoughts and comments on it. As Sophie said, 133-882, 25 after 7. We'll need a feasibility study about this, so we'll have a meeting about that before our next meeting and
0: sure.
1: Get back to you.
0: The Broncos season, is it over or do they still have some fight and, moreover, the belief inside the squad that they can make it? We're going to be joined on the show by legend Ben Hunt just after 7:30. We've got a new song for him and a little bit of a celebration as well.
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3: That crash is now cleared from the Gateway Motorway southbound in Bald Hills, but delays remain heavy back along the Bruce Highway back to North Lakes. A crash also still for the Mount Lindsay Highway northbound in Hillcrest, with delays heavy reaching back to Park Ridge South. And it's a broken down truck for the Logan Motorway eastbound just near Boundary Road and Ellen Grove. Delays there in both directions. Slow on the M1 northbound, Logan home to Stacks Creek and Pacific Motorway inbound around Upper Mount Gravatt. With traffic every 10 minutes, it's Olympia on 4BC.
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1: 28 after 7 on this Wednesday morning. I want to know, Sophie, how are Virgin going with their cat, dog and budgie policy? Have you seen an animal on a plane?
0: No.
1: Qantas have doubled down on their no pets in the cabin rules, saying that passengers don't want it. The chief executive, Vanessa Hudson, says a very strong customer feedback from Qantas passengers. They don't want it. As far as pets on international sectors are concerned, there'll be special cargo holds for pets like there are on the rest of the network.
0: Yeah.
1: Virgin launched its first pet-friendly flight from Adelaide.
0: On the other hand, they have expanded it, yeah, because they've been doing it from the coast to Melbourne and now it's going to be Adelaide as well.
1: Says a lot about the two different airlines, doesn't it? You know how you like animal
0: lovers? You're one or the other. You're either a Virgin flyer or a Qantas flyer and never the two shall meet.
1: I think that's right. Don't forget, another chance this morning to win $1,000 thanks to 4BC's end of financial year clearance. And another question, do we need more speed cameras? That's the 4BC coffee poll after 8 o'clock this morning. It's coming up on 7:30, the 4BC Breakfast Show with Dean Miller and Sophie Formica. Love your calls. 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
17: It's 7:30. Good morning. I'm Chloe Affleck. Two people have been taken to hospital following a house fire in Logan. The Regent's Park home went up in flames shortly before midnight and has been destroyed by the blaze. Both patients were transported stable for smoke inhalation. Meantime, police are investigating a shooting incident in Brisbane's southwest. A woman in her 20s sustained a gunshot wound to her foot in Ellengrove shortly before 8 last night. She was taken to hospital for treatment. The shooter remains at large. However, police do not believe there's any ongoing threat to the public. The Treasurer has unveiled his second state budget, which boasts a reduced deficit and cost of living investment. Georgia Kondek explains.
18: Debt is expected to continue climbing well beyond $200 billion over the next 4 years. But there will be a cap on senior executive roles in a bid to save tens of millions of dollars. David Janetsky claims his budget is delivering Queenslanders with the largest ongoing cost of living relief package in the state's history. It includes a reduction on power prices, permanently locking in 50-cent fares, and a freeze on bulk water prices. There will also be a $55 billion commitment to infrastructure pipeline and more than $31 billion injected into the health budget to reduce ambulance ramping, stabilise elective surgery wait lists, and a boost for the workforce. The budget is expected to remain in the red until 2029-30, when a $619 million surplus is projected. Georgia Kondek, Brisbane.
17: The United States and Tehran are in dispute over whether Iranian negotiators agreed during peace talks to allow nuclear checks into the regime. Iran's foreign ministry says it has not given the International Atomic Energy Agency permission to visit its damaged nuclear sites. US President Donald Trump says these reports are wrong, insisting arrangements were made during negotiations in Switzerland.
19: They know they're wrong. They told us inside and we have it down 100% inspections. And if they were right, I'd cancel the meetings right now.
17: Outgoing British Prime Minister Sir Keir Starmer has met with his likely successor, Andy Burnham, for the first time as part of his handover of power. Mr. Burnham could become the new Labour leader within weeks if no other candidate enters the Labour leadership challenge. And about 2 in 3 Australian adults and 1 in 4 children are overweight or obese. An Australian Institute of Health and Welfare report also shows the number of Australians living with abdominal obesity, which is measured by waist circumference, has doubled since 1995. The Institute's Amy Young says the reason for the increase is complex.
20: We live in environments that promote unhealthy food options. We have more sedentary lifestyles. And there are also social, economic and commercial factors, many of which are outside the control of the individual.
17: In finance, one Australian dollar is buying 69.2 US cents.
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17: The Dolphins will be boosted by Origin star Selwyn Cobbo in Saturday's Round 17 clash with the Warriors. Cobbo delivered an all-time performance on the wing for Queensland in last week's Game 2 win. Teammate Herbie Farnworth says they're excited to have him back against New Zealand.
3: He's a big physical guy. I love carrying after him because it's normally scattered defenders, so it suits me. He just bought in this year. He's come, he's trained really hard, and I think it's showing that. Obviously, he showed what he can do in the Origins. Hopefully, he brings it back to us this week.
17: And a half century from Elise Perry has fired Australia to victory over Pakistan at the Women's T20 World Cup. It's 26-8.
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2: 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And the savings are huge. Bob Jane T-Mart's. They'll look after you.
23: There's a crash on the Mount Lindsay Highway northbound in Hillcrest and delays are heavy back to Park Ridge South. A broken down truck for the Logan Motorway eastbound after Boundary Road and Ellen Grove. There are delays there in both directions. A crash has cleared from the Gateway Motorway southbound in Bald Hills, but heavy delays remain back along the Bruce Highway to North Lakes. And slow on the Centenary Highway inbound from Richlands to Jindalee. And the M1 northbound Logan Home to Slacks Creek. With traffic every 10 minutes, it's Olympia on 4BC.
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17: A mostly sunny day in Brisbane, reaching a top of 22 degrees in the city and in Ipswich, 21 on the Bayside. Looking ahead, a shower or two tomorrow with a top of 22, rain continuing on Friday, 21, and grey skies on Saturday, 21. On Moreton Bay, southerly winds 10 to 15 knots, seas around a metre. Right now, it's 11 degrees at Green Slopes. I'm Chloe Affleck with more news at 8 on your newsleader, Brisbane's 4BC.
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1: Yeah, thanks for your company this morning. 23-8, the government's spending $832 million on increasing road safety, but are they really? You can have your say with the 4BC coffee poll after 8 o'clock this morning.
0: Had several listeners send me through emails and texts. I was talking about head spas earlier, whether or not I should treat myself if I was to win $1,000 to the head. So far, it has not been fantastic. Everyone's saying that it seems like an awful lot, and the head, then the massage you get from your hairdresser is better.
1: It'll do your head in, they say.
0: Irene said your hair smells really good, but she said the massage she gets from her hairdresser is better.
1: Right. I'm glad we've sorted that out.
0: Look,
1: so.
0: it's a very important thing because it's a massive. It's a
1: so important.
0: It's a
1: so
0: massive investment
1: to the people of Brisbane.
0: Look, Because these new things pop up and they become a bit of a trend, Dean. You don't get it because you don't know what's being pushed to you on my algorithm.
1: Right.
0: You don't know that every time I open up my phone, I've got these pictures and it's like, oh, do I want to try this? It's an evil thing, the way that you get pushed marketing like this that makes you then believe that if you don't do it, you're missing out on something. So
1: put
0: everyone's
1: your phone down. Hey, it's a big week to chat to our man Ben Hunt.
0: Oh, it certainly is. All right. So I chose the song for you today, Benny. I know you're listening. It's because you're going to go around one more time at the Brisbane Broncos. That's been made official.
1: Overexplained?
0: Here's the song for you.

0: going around one more time. Congratulations.
1: Well, she's staring at me because I said over-explain. No, I get it, because we were arguing about whether or not it worked. And what do you think, Ben? We only care about what you think, nobody else.
2: Oh, good old Brittany. That's really my vintage too, growing up in a bit of Brittany. Yeah. Perfect.
1: How do you feel about going around one more time? It seems that the lads are happy.
2: Yeah, I'm excited, mate. I really am. Like, I love this club. I love the game. I still feel like I've got a little bit to contribute. And, I'm just really excited to go around again. I'm still enjoying it.
0: We're always happier to talk to you instead of just about you, Ben. But when we heard the news and we made mention of it on the show, we talked a lot about what you bring to the squad beyond your ability on the field. And is that sometimes underestimated?
2: Yeah, I definitely think it can be. And that's something that, I touched on, or Madge touched on with me, Payne leaving the club, Renault retiring, we're losing a fair bit of leadership around the club, and he was really excited to keep me on to, be in that leadership role and help the young guys coming through. We got guys like Jonah Pezzett coming to the club, a young half, we got young Tom Dufty there, and he wanted me to stay around and help them out as much as I can as well.
1: Well, some suggestion that you might not be the only old bloke. The club might be looking at a homecoming for Dane Gagai. Is that true? Would you be keen to reunite with him?
2: Yeah, mate, I've heard whispers of that just the last couple of days, and I think that'll be exciting for the club. Again, we've got a number of young outside backs that are really exciting young kids that are going to have big futures in the NRL. And if you could bring someone like Dane Gagai back that's played for Australia, played for Origin, I think it'd be great for those young guys to learn off him and just have a guy like him around.
0: Let's have a look at what happens this week now, Ben, because injuries certainly continue to plague the season.
1: And he's running on, starting at halfback.
0: Yeah, so you're starting at halfback. No Renault, no Ezra. Yep. You and Tom steering the ship. Are you excited to be back in your favourite position?
2: Yeah, really excited. Obviously, you never wanted to be in these circumstances with injuries and whatnot, but, I'm excited to be back in the seven and trying to lead the team around. We've got a massive challenge on our hands this week. Obviously, Roosters are playing some really good footy at the moment and we're not, so it's time for us to turn our season around or it's going to slip away from us. And, we've had two really good days of training this week. We've got another one tomorrow and, the whole group's pretty excited about it.
0: We've been saying that now for a few weeks, Ben, so I really hope this one sticks.
1: Is this the longest run of losses for the Bronx in a row?
0: Feels like it.
2: Well, I don't officially know, but, it definitely has to be close, and it definitely feels like it when you're in the mix.
1: I'm sorry to say that to you.
2: A few weeks.
1: No, I'm sorry in what should be a happy week for you, because I think it's brilliant that they've re-signed you. But anyway, a lot of discussion last week about the 20th team. We want a Queensland team. I know that you'd like an NRL team based in Dingo. That would be a great place to launch a team. I think I love Dingo. There's not much there, but it'd be a great place for a football stadium. But these scenes from Christchurch when the Warriors played the Cowboys, that was something else, wasn't it?
2: Yeah, it was, mate. It really was. I think outside of central Queensland, I think Christchurch would probably be the ideal place. You see the fans that are getting along to the Warriors games and how big their fan base is over there. Like, I don't see why we can't branch out of New Zealand and really grow the game over there as well.
0: Now, Ben, you signed up for another year and, we hope that we're here talking to you next year about how things are unfolding. And you then will reach a point, because Dean and I are a bit older than you, we're here to help guide you, if you like, to the next phase of life, what it might look like after you decide it's time to hang up the boots, whether or not you want to get into media.
1: We're here offering to help him a job.
0: Well, I'm just saying that.
1: He's very good.
0: Football players that have a profile like Ben need to start to consider what life looks like when they are ready to step away. Is it going to be media or is it going to be brewing? Because it would appear that there is this pipeline of former
1: athletes,
0: players that go straight from Broncos to beer. What are you thinking? Any ideas at this point? Do you need us to help you out with career progression?
2: Look, I do love my beer. If there's anyone out there that wants to throw me a bone, then I'll jump on the beer bandwagon. Right. But
1: And we could come up with some marketing lines for you, like, don't be a poser, grab a dozer.
0: Oh, that's good.
1: Something like that.
2: Straight off the top of your head, that's not a bad thing.
0: Yeah, that'd
1: be better. That'd be better than Queensland Brewing Co. Honestly.
0: It's a QBC.
1: Yeah, but give it a name. Anyway, he's gone very quiet now, hasn't he?
0: Yeah. All right, so
1: we want to talk about what Corey Parker said.
0: No.
1: We weren't going to bring it up, but
0: we just want you to know we're here for you. If you need us for anything, advice, just an ear, we're here.
1: Or a beer.
2: Guys, I'll reach out.
1: Righto, mate. Okay, we won't talk about Corey Parker. We'll leave that alone. Sleeping dogs lying. And good luck this weekend. Fingers crossed. We're going to cross everything. Do we dare play the Sophie bit from so many weeks ago?
3: I will only back the Broncos for every game that they play, regardless of who they're playing all season.
1: There you go.
0: I don't want to tell Ben it's going to kill me this week to have to press Broncos. I really would love them to get up over the Roosters.
1: Roosters will be a hell of a challenge, won't it? But I'm just so thrilled that he's going to get to run on this weekend and that they've re-signed him because, you know, the Broncos without Ben Hunt are just not the Broncos, I don't reckon. You might have a different view. 133-882, the open line. Thanks to our text line 0499-880-882. Thanks to Watch Smoke Alarms.
0: That time. If you've been waiting for the jingle,
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1: Exciting. 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And when you've collected all four, when you have them, listen out for the cue to call.
0: There it is. Yeah. So if you've been listening, now is the time. 133-882. It is 4BC's end of financial year bonus. If you've got those code words, pick up the phone, start dialing. You could win $1,000 cash.
1: What number will we take?
0: Seven, because he's going to be playing seven.
1: Nice.
0: How about that?
1: Nice. That's a great idea. So if it's 14 to 8, money to be won, get on the phone, 4BC.
5: 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Avoid WorkSafe fines with the new My Hazmate app. Just snap a photo and the AI instantly builds your hazardous materials register.
6: There's a crash on the Eastern Tannery Highway inbound on the Jindalee Bridge with heavy delays reaching back to the Ipswich Motorway. Also a crash still for the Mount Lindsay Highway northbound and Hillcrest. Delays it back to Park Ridge South. A broken down truck in Ellen Grove for the Logan Motorway eastbound just after Boundary Road. Delays there in both directions. And there's a breakdown for the Gateway Motorway southbound at Old Cleveland Road in Belmont and delays it back to Meadowlands Road. With traffic every 10 minutes, it's Olympia on 882 4BC.
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1: It's 11 to 8 on a Wednesday and 12 degrees in Springwood. We're heading for a top of 22 today. Mostly sunny with light winds.
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0: It is good morning to Sonia from Mansfield, who's come in as caller number 7. Good morning to you, Sonia.
11: Hi, Sophie. Hello.
1: On you, Sonia.
11: Oh, my God.
1: Well done. How are you feeling? Are you nervous?
11: Oh, mate. My heart is beating so fast. I can't believe.
1: That's
0: how
1: good.
0: Confident are you feeling about this, Sonia? How confident are you feeling about the 4 code words that you've collected?
11: Yeah, good. Okay. My friend and I were both listening yesterday, so we feel we've got them.
1: So you're going to have to share it if you win it, if you give us the right words. All right, well, we're all sitting on the edge of our chairs and we're waiting, Sonia, to hear the 4 words that you need to give us, the 4 from yesterday.
11: Loot. Oh, sorry. Loot, streaming, splurge and cash.
1: Correctamundo.
0: $1,000 cash, although it sounds like you're sharing it. What's your friend's name?
11: Yes, Melanie.
0: Sonia and Melanie from Mansfield are our big winners this morning. What are you guys going to do? Are you spending it together? Are you telling anybody else?
11: I just can't believe it's real. So we'll have to have a maybe a glass of wine and dinner and discuss that.
1: Thrilled for you. That's really good. Was it a 50-50 thing? Did she supply 2 of the code words and you had 2? Or because you could sort of, you know, go?
11: Pretty much. We're both, she's down at the moment helping her mum who's not been well, and I sometimes am working with clients. So between us, if one of us has missed it, the other one picked it up.
1: Good on you.
0: Love it.
1: Well, I'm thrilled for you. We're really happy for you.
0: That's fantastic. $1,000 for Sonia, and you now can play again. There's no reason why you can't. If you would like to have a go tomorrow, you're going to need the code word for today, and that is?
1: Surplus.
0: Surplus.
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1: Surplus. Surplus. It's just surplus. It's just an ancillary word, isn't it? It's kind of a word that you might use in surplus.
0: Oh, I would prefer a surplus than the opposite of a surplus, which I won't say because I don't want to confuse people.
1: I would never be an accountant.
0: jot down that word. Keep listening today. Jason will give you one. So will Carla and Gary. Collect all of the code words. When you have all 4, tune in tomorrow morning for another opportunity to be our next winner. Be like Sonia. It's the 4BC's end of financial year bonus.
1: Now, after the break, the AFL is channeling FIFA and they're ruling with an iron fist at the moment. So more with Sam Leckie in sport after the break. It's 8-8 at 4BC.
5: Traffic. Got something you want to say? 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
6: There's a crash on the Centenary Highway inbound on the Jindalee Bridge with delays heavy reaching back to Richlands. Also a crash still in Hillcrest for the Mount Lindsay Highway northbound and delays are back to Park Ridge South. And a broken out truck for the Logan Motorway eastbound after Boundary Road and Ellen Grove. Delays there in both directions. Slow on the Ipswich Motorway inbound from Darra to Oxley and Pacific Motorway inbound, slow in Wollongabba, also through onto the Captain Cook Bridge. With traffic every 10 minutes, it's Olympia on 4BC.
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1: Sam Leckie, England and Ghana are almost over.
26: Yeah, only 5 minutes to go in this one and it's nil all at the moment. So it'll be a massive effort from Ghana to hold England, who are probably in the four or five favourites for lifting the trophy in a month's time, if they can hold them to a draw. England have got a corner at the moment. I'm not going to commentate the whole rest of this 5 minutes, but I'll keep an eye on it while we're chatting. The early result this morning was Portugal 5-0 over Uzbekistan. And some more interesting news that's come out of the World Cup this morning. I don't know if it really comes as a surprise to anybody, but Gianni Infantino was on Fox and Friends. That's the FIFA president, Gianni Infantino, was on Fox and Friends. I have spoken a little bit in the past about the corruption at the FIFA World Cup and how it's not a new thing. It's very much a thing of the past and has been around for the entire history of the World Cup. And there will be questions raised about the US getting the World Cup, things that are going on with Iran, and the fact that Gianni Infantino and Donald Trump seem to be best friends. And that friendship will continue because Gianni Infantino told Fox and Friends this about the end of the World Cup.
27: Will the president be giving out the World Cup? We will be together with the president, enjoying the final and handing the trophy to the winner, of course, together.
28: Together you'll be doing it.
27: Of course, we are together all the time.
28: Well, you're president.
26: I wonder how that'll work.
1: No wonder he can't end the war. He's too busy going to sporting events.
26: Who was it?
0: Is anybody surprised?
26: No, not at all. Who was it that there was a photo of Donald Trump shaking someone's hand and he's got his full... body language experts love Donald Trump because it'll be like he's shaking someone's hand but both of his shoulders are facing the front while the other person has to turn to them. I wonder what it's going to be like when Gianni Infantino and Donald Trump have got the World Cup trophy and then who knows, whoever the winning captain is, if it's Harry Kane or Lionel Messi or whoever it might be, where they'll be positioned in it. Will they just be behind them in the photos or... It's going to be an interesting World Cup final.
0: Best hosting of the World Cup ever in World Cup history.
26: Has it?
1: Well, I think the stadium.
26: What makes you say that?
1: The stadiums lend themselves to a great spectacle. You've got to say that, Sam. I mean, the stadiums themselves lend themselves to a terrific spectacle. I'm, in fact, amazed at how well organised it is because I would have thought, given the state of play in the US at the minute, that there may have been some issues. This is, you know, some teams disenfranchised, like Iran, for example, who aren't allowed to spend a night in the US, they have to fly in and out for all of their games. But it seems to me that the number of people that came from other countries that wanted to get to the Cup have been able to do that. And I'm talking Africa and everything.
26: And I think this is what has kept the World Cup. Well, when you look at past history and there was all the reports that came out in 2015 about money being handed over for votes for Russia to host the 2018 World Cup, Qatar to host the 2022 World Cup. Despite all of that, people still go because it's the biggest event in the world.
0: Yeah. And if you want a ticket to the final...
1: Here we go. Are you going to tell us about the pricing?
0: Okay, I have watched the price of the final game, which is at MetLife Stadium in New Jersey. It's now at $17,000. When we first
26: Where's that seat?
0: That's if you can get one, and it's likely to be in the nosebleed section. It's from $17,030 now to go to the... last game.
26: I wonder what the scalpers would be selling them for out the front of the stadium.
1: And that's a little bit, that's another dynamic pricing update from Sophie for Micah.
26: We're going to have dynamic pricing updates until the World Cup final, until that trophy is handed over.
0: If you want to go to Paraguay, $1,200.
1: Now, what's going on with the AFL?
26: So we're going to be talking about revenue raising in the coffee poll just after 8 o'clock. But there's a bit of, I suppose you can call it revenue raising coming from the AFL. They're certainly ruling with an iron fist at the moment. Not only are they fining clubs when a referee gets in the way of the players and gets knocked over, so there's a five-strike rule before clubs will get a $40,000 fine for umpire contact, but they're now also going to fine clubs for umpire criticism. So it's going to be interesting to see. I'm sure there's a reality out there where a player knocks over an umpire by accident. It's the club's fifth infringement. They get fined $40,000, and then the player or the coach will then come and criticize the umpire for being in the way and then get a fine for that as well.
1: Wow.
26: So I'd love to be able to just hand out fines for things I don't like, and I know they don't like umpire criticism. One of them would be LED lights when they come towards you that look like high beams on somebody's car. Mm. I don't enjoy that. And people that stand in the middle of an escalator. So I'm just going to start handing out infringement notices.
0: People who leave their trolleys on the side of the footpath.
1: Fair enough. Now, the government's spending $832 million on increasing road safety, but are they really? You can have your say with the 4BC coffee pile. We're going to fire that up after the 8 o'clock news. The open line 133-882 with thanks to Watch Smoke Alarms. It's 8 o'clock.
25: Caboolture, Carina, Coopers Plains, Capalabar. 4BC is Brisbane.
2: It's 8 o'clock. Good morning. I'm Chloe Affleck. A significant blaze has destroyed a home in Logan overnight. Crews found the Regent's Park home well alight shortly before midnight. Two people were taken to hospital for smoke inhalation. Early investigations indicate the fire started by accident in the garage. Parents of a newborn or an adopted child will be able to access 26 weeks paid parental leave from July 1st. The expansion will be paid by the federal government and covered at the minimum wage of just over $1,000 a week. Social Services Minister Tanya Plibersek has told Today it's the right thing to do.
3: It's almost $30,000 in total, that paid parental leave benefit that people will get with their little new bundle of joy. So they get more time at home, more money. More people will be eligible because the threshold's being raised, so more people will be eligible.
2: The Queensland Resources Council has welcomed the state budget's investments in critical minerals, but warns a major opportunity has been missed on coal royalties. The council argues current royalty rates are too high, reducing investment and hurting regional businesses and workers. Chief Executive Officer Jeanette Hewson says reforming the system will secure the state's future prosperity.
7: This is striking a balance between making sure that Queensland has a long-term strong royalty return from coal investment and making sure that companies are able to operate and reinvest.
2: Meantime, Queensland communities will be bolstered by a major funding boost for mental health support. A $300,000 package will be divided equally between two grant programs to deliver training and resources across the state. Queensland Alliance for Mental Health Acting Chair Tanya O'Shea says rural and remote communities are set to benefit.
8: We know that it's sometimes more challenging because the distances, you know, to get to events is greater and the budgets can sometimes be tighter. So there will be a particular focus on those regional and remote applications, you know, to run some programs in those areas.
2: Australia has ranked second out of 89 countries in a global measure of how the world will deal with the AI revolution. A report by the QS World Future Skills Index suggests our economy is well primed to benefit from artificial intelligence compared to its peers. And there are calls for super to be paid on the carer payment to ensure people who step out of paid work to care for loved ones don't retire in poverty. A super member council report suggests this would deliver an average $3,000 a year in super to about 334,000 unpaid carers. Chief Executive Misha Schubert says paying super on the carer payment is a practical and fair step towards recognising the economic value of unpaid care.
9: More than one in seven women typically have primary caregiving demands for someone who's got a disability or an aged, frail person between the ages of 45 and 65, and that can reduce their retirement savings really significantly as well as their earnings.
2: In finance, one Australian dollar is buying 69.2 US cents.
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2: Broncos veteran Ben Hunt is preparing to take on even more responsibility after signing on for another NRL season. The 36-year-old has told Dean and Sophie he's set to work with Brisbane coach Michael Maguire to guide the club's next generation.
4: That pain leaving the club, Reno retiring, we're losing a fair bit of leadership around the club, and he was really excited to keep me on to, you know, be in that leadership role and help the young guys coming through. You know, we've got guys like Jonah Pezzett coming to the club, a young half. He wanted me to stay around and help them out as much as I can as well.
2: And at the FIFA World Cup, England and Ghana have played out a scoreless draw. It's 8:04.
25: 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From Ipswich to the Bay, Bow Desert to Bribie, 4BC is Brisbane. 882 4BC.
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25: 4BC Traffic. Bob Jane T-Mart's end of financial year price busters sale is on now. And the savings are huge. Bob Jane T-Mart's. They'll look after you.
2: Back crashes now cleared from the Jindalee Bridge heading inbound, but delays remain heavy back to Richland. Still got a crash to the Mount Lindsay Highway northbound in Hillcrest and delays are back to Park Ridge south. There's a broken down truck for the Logan Motorway eastbound just after Boundary Road in Ellen Grove and delays are back to the Ipswich Motorway. And delays for the Bruce Highway southbound from North Lakes down to the Pine River Bridge and Gympie Road southbound in Castledine. With traffic every 10 minutes, it's Olympia on 4BC.
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2: Mostly sunny over Brisbane today, reaching a top of 22 degrees in the city and in Ipswich, 21 on the Bayside. Looking ahead, a shower or two tomorrow with a top of 22, rain continuing on Friday, 21, and grey skies on Saturday, a top of 21. On Moreton Bay, southerly winds up to 15 knots. Right now, it's 12 degrees at Kedron. I'm Chloe Affleck. 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
1: 7 after 8. Sophie Vormoyka, you are the best.
0: And I, look, thank you.
1: I just, this whole dynamic pricing thing, I just love it. And you're like a dog with a bone.
0: I don't love it. I find it really.
1: We're talking about the World Cup here.
0: Yeah, we're talking about dynamic pricing generally, whether it's for an airline ticket, a concert ticket, whatever it is. I just want to go back to a simpler time when the cost of the ticket was the face value of the ticket.
1: Well, that's not how
0: like
1: it works.
0: If you were to look at one of the ways that technology has screwed us, it's dynamic pricing.
1: Well, it's supply and demand is what it, and it's always been supply and demand. It's just a more efficient way of.
0: It's not efficient. It's
1: But I'm gobsmacked by some of the research you've done over that news.
0: Oh, yes. I've spent the entire time looking at stadiums from around the world and where World Cup's going to be played. People are paying $134,000 to go to that final. Like, you're talking about just eye-watering sums of money. It's a lot more reasonable if you would like to go to see Paraguay and the Socceroos on Friday, if you just happen to be in Santa Clara.
1: $5.
0: The Levi Stadium. No, it's around $1,200.
1: Is it really?
0: And there's still a lot of really good seats. If you want to be down, like, on the field midway, it's like $2,000.
1: Uh-huh.
0: Yeah.
1: You might not get to a World Cup game, but after 8:30 this morning, we're going to explore some of those World Cup national anthems. Have you been watching the start of all the games? And I know you've been Googling where places are and how to say them. It's been really good. So we'll play this game after 8:30. How well do you know your national anthem? Stay with us. It's 8 past 8 at 4BC.
25: It's time for the 4BC Breakfast Coffee Poll.
0: It's a pretty simple one today. Yes or no? Do we need more speed cameras?
1: No.
0: In Queensland?
1: Of course not.
0: Do we need more speed cameras?
1: Please explain.
0: Do they change your behaviour on the road? The state government's rolling out a massive wave of new traffic cameras. They're projected to raise an extra $834 million. It's not chump change.
1: No, it's a lot of money. The crackdown comes after the Treasury brought in $27 million less than the year before. Let me tell you why. Because we've stopped speeding. Queenslanders are driving better. So there's less money in the bottom of the tin for the state government, and they're trying to recoup the $27 million in fines.
0: So we found a little line in the state budget papers that said that the government collected less than expected due to, I quote, improved driver behaviour.
1: Give yourself a little pat on the back if you haven't had a speeding fine in the last year or so.
0: I haven't for years. A delay in the rollout of new camera programs was also flagged, and the program's going to be rolled out effective immediately, expected to grow fine revenue by about 12.9% over the next 2 years. Look, we talked about the fact that they've got to find other ways to fill the buckets. If yesterday it was Evan Lucas who said to us, when you have a drop, as we've seen, in real estate sales, as they have had over the last couple of weeks even, that stamp duty that's not going in, like if they've got to find, if stuff's not coming in one hand and it's still going out with the other, then they've got to figure out other ways to bring it in.
1: You're talking like a socialist communist who thinks we need to feed the government so they can look after us.
0: This is the thing, though.
1: The freedoms that we were born with, Soph?
0: They've said to themselves, whoa, here we go. We've put out some
1: I understand. I know you're playing devil's advocate here, or maybe you're not.
0: I'm just explaining. That's what they're looking for, other ways to make money, and this is going to be an easy way to do it.
1: And I know, interestingly, Jared said the same thing as you, because he said, well, I don't speed. If you don't speed, you don't have to pay the fine. And I understand that completely. But I think the other point of view might be, well, look, people should simply be rewarded in a general sense for driving better. There are $27 million less in the bucket than the year before because Queenslanders are now accepting that these cameras are everywhere. Do we need more cameras?
0: Well, it's interesting that you say
1: and
0: that.
1: And for what reason?
0: You say that, the stick or the carrot. What about, wouldn't it be nice if every single person who drives and doesn't get an infringement fine for over a 12-month period had some kind of bonus incentive to keep driving?
1: Sure.
0: Well?
1: But what you're saying is we're not actually being rewarded.
0: No.
1: What they're doing is they're going to try and catch more people.
0: Yes.
1: So they are revenue raising.
0: Yes.
1: We've called them revenue raisers for years. And people say, no, it's for safety. So that's my point. But, you know, we should be rewarded for better driving. But no, they're going to put more speed cameras.
0: Having said that, that line about the fact that they've taken in less because of improved driver behaviour also plays into the argument of we've put out more cameras because we've seen that it improves driver behaviour.
1: Yes. Yeah.
0: Right?
1: Chicken and egg.
0: That's it. So they'll say both things. It'll be like Schrodinger's cat.
1: Yeah.
0: Both things will be true at the same time. We're increasing the revenue. So, yes, they are revenue raisers, but we've also changed driver behaviour because we've improved driver behaviour through the fact that we're not collecting as much.
1: So they're working.
0: So both things are true at the same time.
1: It's really interesting. I would really love to know how people feel about that this morning. Do you think that we need more speed cameras? Firstly, to encourage better driver behaviour, but secondly, to refill the pot, $27 million less gathered in revenue for bad driving last year than previous years, simply because Queenslanders are driving better. 133882. I'd love to hear what you think about that, the 4BC open line, or you can text us 0499 880 882 with thanks to Watch Smoke Alarms. 13 after 8, Jason Matthews standing by, ready to roar, and we'll talk to him next.
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13: There's a crash on the Gateway Motorway northbound in Murarrie and delays are banked to Belmont. And that crash is now cleared from the Jindalee Bridge on the Centenary Highway heading inbound, but heavy delays remain back to the Ipswich Motorway. A broken down truck still for the Logan Motorway eastbound after Boundary Road and Ellen Grove. That's got delays back to the Ipswich Motorway. And the Ipswich Motorway is heavy inbound from Darra to Oxley, and the Catacool Bridge is slow into the city. With traffic every 10 minutes, it's Olympia on 4BC.
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1: Beautiful winter's day in the River City coming up. 13 degrees in Redcliffe, heading for a top of 22. Will be mostly sunny with light winds. It's 16 after 8.
0: Coffee poll question. Do we need more speed cameras? This is off the back of learning the state government is rolling out a massive wave of new cameras. It's projected to raise an extra $832 million. At the same time, we're being told that it has worked to improve driver behaviour. Joining us on the line, I should say, so far we're at 70% says, yes, we need more speed cameras. David is on the line from Capalaba. Good morning to you.
18: Morning, Soph. How are you?
0: Very well, thank you. What is your take?
18: Yeah, Dean, you're spot on the money. I think the best comment you made there, Dean, was about, you know, we don't need more government. And so we don't need more cameras. What I'm intrigued about is since they've lost so much of our money, which is their term for revenue, why do we need all the public servants since we don't have as much administration to administer? Why don't we do a bit of cost cutting? And if the department's down X dollars, obviously you might not need another 20 or 30 public servants to administer a shrinking activity base. So why don't we do a bit of cost cutting and save the taxpayer its own money and eliminate them?
1: Have you been listening all morning, have you? Did you hear the chat with the Treasurer this morning?
18: No, look, no? It's becoming such Dean. Of course, I've been busy in business, but look, this country's ruining itself by wanting more government. Everywhere you go, everyone says, we don't need more government in our lives, we want less.
0: Yeah, and that was exactly what we were saying, David, and I asked that question. At what point do we see public service attrition, given that so many other areas of business and industry are seeing that shrinking happening, except it would seem in the public service? And I'm talking about the federal level as much as the state. John's on the line from Noosa. What do you think? Do we need more speed cameras, John?
5: Hi, Sophie. No, I don't think we do, but just on Dean's point that we'll become better drivers, I don't think we actually have. I think applications like Waze and the Google Maps that actually warn you.
1: Yeah, true, John.
5: It's in front of you. It's saving points. I know it's saving me and all the

0: as soon as you do the right thing, you should get rewarded. Everyone should be doing the right thing. It's like, next will be, you know, look at the sports, you get an award for turning up. Yeah. I just think it's ridiculous.
1: Fair enough. Thanks for your call. Kay from Everton Park, what do you think about speed cameras? Should we have more of them?
2: Well, I think they should concentrate more, not just on speed, but on people running red lights, because the number of times I've been sitting at a red light, the light has then turned green, and there are people going across in front of me. So they're obviously running red lights, because I've got a green light, and they're going through the other direction.
1: Yeah, that's a very dangerous practice, one that we don't encourage. There's certainly plenty of cameras these days on intersections that'll catch those as well. 20 past 8 now at 4BC.
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1: Jason Matthews.
4: Oh, it's the creamed corn man himself. Good morning to you, Jason Matthews.
5: I can't believe the things you have issue with me about.
4: I don't have issues of anything
5: about
4: with you.
5: About my diet. Like, there's so many other things you could pick on.
4: And you just make it so easy.
5: Dean, I said yesterday on air.
1: I heard it.
5: Like, cream corn is the greatest thing in a tin.
1: I heard it.
5: And we must celebrate this.
1: Goes good in it.
5: Until Sophie comes along, I guess, and then sends me pictures. Like, it's full of cornstarch. I love cornstarch.
1: Yeah.
5: I want more. Give me as much gluten.
1: You had somebody on who suggested a cream corn with cheese in one of those Jaffel makers. That's heaven on earth.
4: All I said is, what's wrong with eating corn off a cob?
5: But who says I don't eat that as well?
1: He's a connoisseur of corn.
4: Ye olde time when we didn't have a refrigerator and everything needed to be canned and kept.
5: That's right, mate. When you and I are doing that Naked and Afraid show, while you're starving, I've got my cream corn rip can. I'm ready to go.
4: Look, of all the things in the world, the last thing I ever want to be is naked and afraid with you.
1: There you go.
5: Can we isolate that?
1: Very quickly. We can.
5: I just want to get that.
1: Very quickly.
4: HR.
1: Just on our coffee pile, then we'll get to what you've got on the show today.
5: Yes.
1: It's 50-50 at the moment. Do you think we need more speed cameras?
5: Absolutely.
1: There's a $27 million hole in the bucket. They didn't get as much. They didn't raise as much revenue last year as they did the year before.
5: For that reason, no. But if it saves lives, because our road toll's out of control, right? So if it saves lives, yes. If it's to raise revenue, well, that's just a byproduct of it, right?
4: What if it can do both? That's what I'm saying. Both things can be true at the same time.
5: That's two ticks, but not just purposely for raising revenue. It's got to save lives. Yeah. Saving lives is the most important thing, Soph, and then the revenue is the side thing of it. You could increase revenue by saving some bloody money.
1: Well, is the money going to road repair? Is the money going to into the road infrastructure? It certainly should be.
5: It's interesting we're talking about this, and I've been asked all morning, what do you think of the budget? I go, was there a budget yesterday?
4: No, it was nothing.
5: No. You know what it is? It's an election saver.
4: Yeah, that's exactly right. That's what I said. Wait for the next one. Yeah. Wait until they get re-elected. Then they can start to say, all right, well, what are we going to do to actually bring in the change that we don't want to? It's steady the ship, right?
5: Yeah.
4: Especially with everything that's going on with the LNP federally. Yeah. Why would you do anything to put a target on yourself on the state level?
5: Well, the other thing was that kept referring to 2029.
1: Yeah.
5: So that's after the next election. And by the way, then all the invoices start coming in for the infrastructure.
4: Yep.
5: So look, let's call it what it is. It's to win the next election. And you know what? I'm happy with that. It means we're not wasting money. I've got a few other things I will talk about after 9 o'clock this morning on that. I tell you what, talking about wasting money, the councils have all increased our rates, right? So from July 1, we're going to see a massive increase. But you know what also is increasing? The salaries for the councillors and the Lord Mayors. And you know what? I've had the abacus out today and I've been going through this line by line. I'm disgusted by it. You know they don't have to accept the maximum pay increase?
1: The CPI increase.
4: If they don't want to, they can say, don't worry about it.
1: Who in any job would knock back a pay rise?
5: But
1: if you're going to start at the lowest base and you're going to give wage increases at the lowest base, it's just going to find its way to the top.
5: I understand that. But, God, mate, you see some of the money they're earning, you go, you don't actually need a pay rise. Why don't you do the right thing by ratepayers who are copping it from everywhere? Everything's going up. I mean, electricity bills aren't even going down 8%. They're all going up. Cut us some slack. And then I read you're all getting pay rises. Come on. It just doesn't sit well. Are you guys getting I won't look at you, but Dan, are you getting a 3.4% pay
1: increase? Certainly not.
5: No one who goes to work every day in the private sector is getting paid.

0: pay rises.
1: No.
0: Right? If you are, well done to you.
1: Well, the private sector gets squeezed and more money gets thrown into the public sector, and that's what happens. Hey, that's what they do with it.
2: You mentioned energy. I'm really wanting to get out this whole change that we know is coming, where on one hand the state government is saying we're decreasing the cost of energy, and then on the other hand we hear from the feds that the energy retailers are all increasing their supply charges to everybody.
0: I'm telling you, I get calls.
2: So we're not saving anything at all.
0: No, no. I get calls and texts every day. I've got people emailing me their power bills from July 1. Everyone's is going up, Soph. In our cafe, our supply charge per day is going up by 40 cents.
2: Yeah, we need to look at that.
0: And we're getting a reduction on the usage of 1 cent. Like it's we're paying for this renewable fantasy of Chris Bowen's.
1: You're right.
2: But what's happening. What's that got to do with the supply charge increase, though, that's coming direct from retailers?
0: Well, they're trying to recoup some of that money that's going into the renewables. There's a cost to retailers to be involved in that. Absolutely. Plus, also, they want to make more profits.
2: Yeah, they do want to make more profits.
1: Yeah, well, you know, they've got to answer to the people that put the money into there.
0: I know we've got to go to break.
2: Yeah, we're in trouble.
0: But you, very quickly, you ring your electricity company. You know what they're saying? Tough. That's how it is.
1: Yeah.
2: Very quickly.
1: Shop it around.
2: A few other ways you can eat corn is popcorn, if you want to try popcorn.
1: There you go. Don't put that in the Jaffel maker, though. Jason, after 9 o'clock this morning, we're calling on all national anthem experts after 8:30. We're going to put you to the test around World Cup national anthems. It's 26 after 8 at 4BC.
3: Traffic. Last Wednesday morning peak, drivers travelling on Legacy Way saved an average of 13 minutes from Kenmore to Bowen Hills. Quicker trips with Transurban, operator of Linkt.
4: There's a crash on the Gateway Motorway northbound in Murarrie and delays are back to Belmont. Also a crash in Greenslopes on Juliet Street westbound. Right lane is blocked at Beatrice Street. That crash is now cleared in Hillcrest from the Mount Lindsay Highway heading northbound. Delays are still slow back to Park Ridge. And a broken down truck for the Logan Motorway eastbound is near Boundary Road in Ellen Grove. Delays are back to the Ipswich Motorway and slow on the Bruce Highway southbound North Lakes to Mango Hill. With traffic every 10 minutes, it's Olympia on 4BC.
1: What are some of the things that you wished you'd done when you were young? Like, I wished I'd eaten creamed corn out of a can when I was 6.
2: Yeah, I didn't wish that. 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
1: Almost 8:30 at 4BC. We've been talking the 4BC coffee poll this morning. Do we need more speed cameras, Sophie? 53% of people now saying no, we don't. So it is kind of neck and neck, isn't it?
2: Yeah, it's pretty much 50-50 if you think about it. Let us know what you think. Anne says, from what I see on the roads and from our road death stats, I don't believe that driver behaviour has improved. It's low police presence, she says, on the roads to issue the infringements that's the problem.
1: Might be onto something there, Anne. Now, the government says that energy prices are coming down. We were just talking about that a minute ago. Our listeners say they're going up, but apparently Chris Bowen has come to our rescue. Or has he? That story after 8:30. 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
8: It's 8:30. Good morning. I'm Chloe Affleck. A home in Logan has been destroyed by fire overnight. Emergency crews found the Regent's Park home fully engulfed in flames shortly before midnight. The blaze was extinguished around 2 this morning. Two people were taken to hospital for smoke inhalation. The state's plumbing and gas fitting industry is welcoming the government's budget promises for the sector. Almost $20 million is being invested in supporting workforce growth, apprentice and wages, small and family-sized businesses. Masters Plumbers Association Queensland Chief Executive Penny Corner says it recognises the investment employers are making.
12: You know, workforce shortages remains the biggest challenge facing our industry at the moment. So practical measures like this are so important to encourage businesses to take on and retain apprentices.
8: Overseas, the US Senate has voted to direct President Donald Trump to stop its military campaign against Iran or seek approval from Congress. Four Republicans voted with Democrats to support the House's disapproval of the war. It's the first time Congress has approved a resolution directing a president to remove military forces from a conflict. A review's found 90% of IVF patients pay for expensive extras that don't really work. Gabriel Hodson has more.
13: A major review has found most add-ons for IVF treatment have no proven fertility benefit. That's despite clinics charging desperate patients thousands of dollars for extras like acupuncture, corticosteroids and plasma injections. Researchers from the University of Melbourne say the extra services can lead to false hope, financial strain and unnecessary procedures for would-be parents already under stress. The review, published in The Lancet Obstetrics, Gynaecology and Women's Health, also questioned if some of the products or procedures were actually doing harm. Gabriel Hodson reporting.
8: Australia has ranked second behind the United States in a global measure of how the world will deal with the AI revolution. The QS World Future Skills Index grades countries for their ability to harness technology for economic growth and productivity. And Aussie music icon Darryl Braithwaite admits even he didn't know his last performance would be his final live show. The 77-year-old has called time on performing live after six decades in the industry, citing the increasing physical challenge. He says he had a realisation after performance in the Arctic a week and a half ago.
14: But I just thought I'm not enjoying it as much as when I started or over the 58 years, and I thought, no, I'll stop, you know, because it's robbing myself and the people that are listening
8: to finance
14: how it actually should be.
8: To finance, one Australian dollar is buying 69.2 US cents.
15: Hello, this is Phil O'Neill. When the clock hits midnight, I'm on the radio and I'd love you to join me. Don't miss Australia Overnight on Brisbane's 4BC. Let's talk.
8: West Tigers have announced the signing of Dolphins centre Jake Avarillo on a long-term deal. He scored 28 tries in 54 games for the Finns, but will join the Tigers on a four-year contract from 2027. Meantime, the Broncos are celebrating a new deal for club legend Ben Hunt. The veteran playmaker has extended with Brisbane through to 2027. Corey Paik says Hunt is a role model for teammates.
16: Ultimate professional, really. See where he goes about his business here at training. And in terms of energy, he's still got that in numbers, so he's first one in, last to leave all the time, so I'm sure he'll bring that again for us next year as well.
8: And Australia has maintained its perfect record at the Women's T20 World Cup, beating Pakistan by 113 runs this morning. Elise Perry starring with 2 wickets and 71 runs. It's 26-9.
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19: There's a crash on the Gateway Motorway northbound in Murarrie before the Port of Brisbane Motorway off-ramp with heavy delays reaching back to Rochedale. Also a crash in Greenslopes on Juliet Street westbound. The right lane is blocked at Beatrice Street. The crash is cleared from the Mount Lindsay Highway northbound in Hillcrest and delays have just about eased. Still heavy for the Centenary Highway inbound after an earlier crash on the Jindalee Bridge. It's heavy from Richlands to Jindalee and the Western Freeway slow outbound in Fig Tree Pocket. With traffic every 10 minutes, it's Olympia on 4BC.
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22: A mostly sunny day in Brisbane, reaching the top of 22 degrees in the city and in Ipswich, 21 on the bayside. Looking ahead, a shower or two tomorrow with a top of 22, rain continuing on Friday, 21, and grey skies on Saturday. On Moreton Bay, southerly winds up to 15 knots. Right now, it's 14 degrees at Strathpine. I'm Chloe Affleck. More news at 9 on Brisbane's 4BC.
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1: 23 to 9, glad to have your company on this Wednesday morning. Here's a bit of music news, Australian rock news. Big announcement today. Legendary Australian musician Darryl Braithwaite is hanging up the microphone. He has sung The Horses live for the last time, which is kind of sad news, and it sort of, you know, takes us back, doesn't it, to the countdown days, Sophie, were you a Skyhooks fan or a Sherbet fan? I was definitely a Skyhooks fan and was lucky enough to have done the breakfast show with Shirley Strawn for a number of years. But Darryl Braithwaite's always been there, hasn't he, since the early days of songs like Summer Love. Summer Love, it's like no other love. What a song with Sherbet holding, you know, half of the microphone stand.
2: And there is no other love like Summer Love.
1: Are we getting into that?
2: It's true.
1: What about Silvery Moon? What a song. Silvery Moon. The only thing more silver than a silvery moon was Daryl's suit. I think it was made of satin or silk. Here's the one that you wanted to play earlier this morning, so if this is a ripper. How's that? You messed
2: about, I caught you up. How's that? Yeah, not just about cricket.
1: No. It's about infidelity, actually. That's another story, I suppose.
2: Oh, summer love.
1: And then, of course, the big hit, which, interestingly, I don't know that many people know this. This was a song written by Ricky Lee Jones and featured on one of her amazing albums and it has been owned by Darryl Braithwaite ever since and sung at the Cox Plate every year. And in lots of pubs.
2: I was going to say, you say the Cox Plate. I say every time there is a gathering of more than five Australians at some point. if music is being played, they will all sing along badly to the horses. And you just wonder whether or not it's our unofficial anthem. He said on a social media message last night that after much thought and consideration, he made the difficult and sad decision to step away from performing live gigs. He says it's been increasingly physically challenging for him to sing comfortably, and as a result, it's taken some of the joy out of performing, and it's always been so important to him. So, I think it's always wise in life when you do something so well and for so long, you realise when the time has come. And at 77, after entertaining fans for 60 years, first, as you said, as part of Sherbet, and then with this massive solo career, the time has come.
1: He said, I sincerely want to thank you all for the dedicated and loyal supporters, all of the people, organisations that I've been associated with. Been such a significant part of my singing life. With much love, and I thank you. And one of the nicest blokes you'll ever meet. Yeah. Just a really lovely fellow, Darryl Braithwaite. We tip our hats to you at 77 years of age and look forward to seeing you soon.
2: So if the horses is our unofficial anthem, it is the official anthem that plays before the Socceroos take to the next game against Paraguay on Friday. And the FIFA World Cup has certainly brought out a lot of experts in the last week or so about all manner of things. I mean, I didn't know my husband knew so much about football until this last week. We're learning about the flags of countries like Cape Verde.
1: Where they are.
2: Cape Verde, everybody's saying things differently.
1: Yeah.
2: Curacao or Suricao, depending on who you're listening to. Locations of these countries, people are looking up maps left, right and centre. New York Times has now taken to ranking our national anthems. So this has taken all 48 countries and they've decided what the top three are. All right, you ready? The top three, according to the New York Times. Number three is Portugal. Number two is France. And number one is, drumroll please, Brazil.
1: Oh, is that right?
2: Yeah, got out the number one spot for the,
1: according to the New York Times,
2: national anthem. Have a listen.
1: I thought it was Don't Cry For Me, Argentina. Oh, no, that's not the country.
2: It's not Brazil.
1: I thought it might have been the girl from Ipanema.
2: I think it sounds like something you could do ballet to.
1: Now, we've got, what we've done is we've lined up three national anthems that perhaps you haven't heard before, and we're going to give somebody a chance to win some tickets to Dinos Alive, which is roared into the Skygate Home and Life Centre near the airport. It's running until August. If you'd like to take your kids along, the family along, a family pass, give us a call, and you're going to have to correctly identify the three national anthems that we've got ready to go. And if you're wrong, we'll just bump you and we'll go to the next caller.
2: I'm also going to throw in a bottle of the Eau de Queensland.
1: Oh, of course.
2: So you can spray that around the place.
1: How could we not? So yeah. Give us a call. We'll take caller 5-133-882 with thanks to Watchmaker Alarms, the 4BC open line. It's 18 to 9.
0: The latest traffic on Brisbane's 4BC. 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
4: There's a crash on the Gateway Motorway northbound before the Port of Brisbane Motorway in Murarrie, with heavy delays reaching back to the M1 off-ramp now. Also, a crash in Greenslopes on Juliet Street westbound. The right lane is blocked at Beatrice Street. And there's a broken down truck for the Logan Motorway eastbound in Ellen Grove. Delays on the Centenary Highway inbound from Richlands to Jindalee, and it's slow on the Western Freeway outbound from Indooroopilly to the Jindalee Bridge, and slow on the Captain Cook Bridge into the city. With traffic every 10 minutes, it's Olympia on 4BC.
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1: 10 degrees in Ipswich, taking a while to warm up in the River City this morning, but we are heading for a top of 22. Nice and comfortable today. Sunny skies and light winds, and perhaps a little bit of rain for the end of the week. It's 8:45.
2: We are testing your national anthem knowledge. 48 countries playing in the World Cup, largest grouping ever. Dave's on the line from Shaler Park. Good morning to you, Dave. Have you been watching?
9: I certainly have. Sophie, how are you?
2: Very well, thank you. So we're going to play a national anthem. What's up for grabs here is the Dinos, a live experience at Skygate, just in time for the school holidays, and a very exclusive bottle of Eau de Queensland. Dave, you ready?
1: Now, there are 48 teams, right? So we can't make it that hard. Let's tell him what the three teams are, and he's just got to pick which one goes with it.
2: Let's play the music and then give him three countries to choose from.
1: Okay. Goodness me. Is this an anthem?
2: It's as heavy on the piano.
1: Okay, that'll do. Is that Senegal, Bosnia-Herzegovina, or Spain, Dave, to win the Dino tickets?
2: So multiple choice, one of
1: three. Keep playing it.
2: Senegal? Bosnia and Herzegovina or Spain?
9: I don't know. I don't believe it's Spain, so it's one of the other two.
1: Righto. So choose. You're going pretty good.
9: The middle one was whatever.
1: Senegal.
9: Whatever the middle one was.
1: Oh, Bosnia Herzegovina. No, there were...
9: Yeah, that'll do.
2: Bosnia and Herzegovina. Sorry.
9: Yes.
1: No, it's not.
2: Sorry, Dave. Rob from Maruka, you've got a very good chance. The same anthem, and if it's not Bosnia and Herzegovina, Rob, do you think it's Senegal or Spain? Have a listen. And we can all blame Sam for choosing this.
1: This is hilarious. Crank this up, Rob. This is fantastic.

0: We've identified that it's not Spain.
1: No, it's not Bosnia and Herzegovina.
0: Yeah, but he also said he didn't think it was Spain, so he was right about that. It's going so well.
2: Okay, well, it sounds like enigma to me, but I'm going to go with Senegal.
0: Oi! I tell you, you're a well-travelled, well-seasoned man by the sounds of things, Rob.
2: Not really.
0: What an anthem. I thought ours was a bit ordinary, but that one's, honestly. What did you think, Saif? Saif's still back in the competition.
1: I'm still going to have to speak to the three of you about how we run what could have been a really awesome segment.
0: Well, I thought it was pretty good for Rob. Rob, good on you, mate. You're going off to have you got kids, grandkids that like dinosaurs?
2: Look, I think I'll head that over to my nephews who are 6 and 3. I think they'd love the dino show.
1: Perfect. Okay. So they can go to the dino show. You can or go not go with them, depending on whether or not you want to spend time with your nephews. But we're going to send you a bottle of the unique parfum Eau de Queensland, Rob. You get the scent of Queensland to be able to spritz for the rest of the year.
2: I can't wait to try that on.
0: Yeah, well, you'll love that. You can follow Senegal now. They're your team with that lovely anthem. Good on you, mate. Congratulations. You've got the family pass to Dinos Alive. Step into another world with something new and an experience that's fun for the whole family. You can get your tickets now from Dinos Alive in Brisbane, and you'll get them at feverup.com. It's 11 to 9 at 4BC. We're back with the results of the 4BC Coffee Poll in just a moment.
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4: There's a crash on the Jindalee Bridge heading outbound and delays are back along the Western Freeway reaching back to Indooroopilly. A crash also on the Gateway Motorway northbound in Murarrie before the Port of Brisbane Motorway off-ramp. It's got heavy delays now reaching back to the M1. And the M1 is slow northbound in Slacks Creek. Delays also on the Captain Cook Bridge heading into the city. And Centenary Highway inbound delays from Richlands to Jindalee. And the Ipswich Motorway inbound Darra to Oxley. With traffic every 10 minutes, it's Olympia on 4BC.
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9: Tonight on Birds of the World. While Gavin blissfully sleeps, this incredible bird, the ANZ Falcon, is on high alert. Yes, his ANZ Falcon watches 24/7, constantly on the lookout for fraud. So should a fraudster use Gavin's card details while he snores, his ANZ Falcon will swoop in. ANZ Fraud Protection. Now it's personal. 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
0: It's 8 to 9 at 4BC. If it's your birthday today, happy birthday, 24th of June. It's a very important day in history. So a whole bunch of things happened in political circles worldwide. And we thought we'd run through a couple of the events that happened on this day, June 24.
1: So in 1948, it was on this day that the Berlin blockade began, the Soviet Union blocking access to parts of Berlin, one of the earliest escalations in the Cold War.
0: Have you ever been to Berlin?
1: No.
0: What a city. What an amazing place. And back in those days, it was ensconced totally. Mm. The only way in and out was flying in, the Berlin blockade of 1948. On this day in on the 24th of June in 2010, Julia Gillard became Australia's first female Prime Minister after the resignation of Kevin Rudd was forced. So that happened today in 2010.
1: And 2016, 10 years ago, literally to the day that we saw another PM have to step away in the UK from his post, it was on this day that the United Kingdom voted in the referendum on whether or not to leave the European Union, ultimately costing the PM at the time, David Cameron, his job, later also became known as Brexit. I don't know whether or not there'd be many people who said it's been a successful road over the last 10 years. It leads them to where they are now. That might be a conversation for another time. I just thought it was really interesting that it's 10 years and now a time when you see the changes of the political landscape over there and another Prime Minister waiting in the wings to have a shot.
0: Well, they call it the killing season, don't they? Summer in UK politics, and it's happened again. And, him standing on the edge of history, I suppose, at the moment. 6 to 9, I see in recent weeks we've been receiving quite a few emails, Soph, at 4BC about the supply charge increases on people's upcoming electricity bills. And Jay spoke about this briefly. I think he's going to talk about it a little bit later on. That means that the price relief on electricity is now essentially null and void.
1: Yeah, so we had the state government saying we're doing what we can to decrease your energy bill, but we've also heard that last month the energy regulator ruled that benchmark power prices, while they might fall by 10.7%, come at a time when energy retailers are sending out their notices where people have seen a jump in the supply charge of up to 86%. We're being told that the energy minister is coming to the rescue, like Superman.
0: Oh, dear. I don't know about the fanfare for Chris Bowen.
1: He's written a letter.
0: Yeah, and this letter to the Australian Competition and Consumer Commission and the Australian Energy Regulator on Friday, Chris Bowen expressed concern about big rises in daily fixed charges for households and said that if retailers' underlying costs were coming down, then customers should feel the benefit. It's interesting because this is what we've been talking about this morning. We spoke with the State Treasurer, David Janetsky, earlier this morning. We didn't get to it because there was a lot of poly speak going on. But one of the line items last night was a reduction of about 6 to 7% in our electricity costs. But you're saying that the people that actually feed it to us, the suppliers of said electricity, are putting their prices up. So that'll negate that.
1: Now, don't quote me, but I don't think that those energy relief, some of the stuff with those measures is also not across the board. It was actually for like vulnerable households.
0: Right.
1: And I'm not sure whether or not energy fell under that. I'd have to go back and have a look at it. But you're right. I think at the end of the day, what we should all be bracing ourselves for is having a really close look at your energy bill when it comes. And the idea of shifting is not fun for anyone. We also know that the minimum electricity disconnection amount is going to increase from 300 to 500 from the 1st of July. That will certainly affect Queensland. So it's not over yet. The talk about energy costs is certainly going to be staying with us. And as you get your next bill, keep an eye on those increased charges so we can share the information with one another as we receive it.
0: Okay, just about to wrap things up for a Wednesday morning. Thanks for your company and everybody that's played nicely in the sandpit this morning. It's been fun. Our 4BC coffee poll has been an interesting one. Do you think we need more speed cameras? There's a budget black hole of about $27 million, which has disappeared because we're driving too well. They haven't raised enough revenue in the last 12 months. According to the coffee poll, 50% of people saying that we should have more speed cameras and the other half saying no. Let's go to a couple of texts that we received. Brad said that we need more places on the road, not speed cameras. The narrative that the road toll is increasing every year is a false narrative because the population increases every year. I guess that's right. We've got more drivers on the road. The road toll numbers won't go down. They're going to continue to increase with the increase in population. and the number of cars on the road. I think Brad makes a good point.
1: Warren from Castledine, good morning. Nice to know you're listening. He says we don't need more speed cameras. We need point-to-point cameras. We also need more cops on the road. I think that's an overwhelming sentiment from so many listeners. Come and spend a day with a truck driver and you'll find out why. Yeah, because Warren knows exactly that. He's on the road an awful lot. The point-to-point cameras, I think, change people's behaviour a lot, because you know that if you put your foot down after that one, you know, when you see a speed camera and it's about changing behaviour, you can slow yourself down, you go past the camera, and then you might go back to your old ways if you decide to push it a bit. Point to point makes it a lot trickier to do that. Also, good morning to Chrissy. She says, hi, guys, I'm up early. It's freezing. Bugger these early appointments. Chrissy, nice to know you're there as well.
0: It's been a very chilly start to the morning, 13 degrees still in Goodna, and we're heading for a top of 22 today.
1: It's another stunner.
0: What a show. What a great show. Oh, and we should just very quickly wrap up what we were talking about with regard to this motorsport precincts, which is going into the Moreton Bay Regional. We went up there yesterday. Yeah. For those of you, we played quite a bit of this earlier this morning.
1: You can catch up on the 4BC app if you want to go back and listen to that from earlier today. That'll be up on our podcast after we finish the show today. And we'll keep the conversation going, Dean, because I do think we are getting more more people who are now wanting to also push back on some of the things that have been said. It's interesting to me that the more we're talking about it, the more we're getting from both sides of this argument. Some people who are vehemently opposed to motorsport there, other people who think that it is only because it's affecting a number of people who live right up against that 1,000 acres and see that there is a great need for motorsport to have that place with a dirt track in southeast
0: Canada. Can I very quickly mention Dennis and the crew at the Silver Spoon Cafe? If you're looking for somewhere to have a nice breakfast, great coffee, morning to Dennis and the crew. I hope they've got the radio on up there, and to all the Beachmere locals that were so kindly welcoming us into their beautiful beachside suburb. If you've never been to Beachmere, it's like a trip back in time, isn't it? Okay, what have we learned on the show today? Huge news. Sophie will not be going to a head spa because, according to our listeners, it's not worth
1: it. I might have to go anyway and just do some research. We learned that the state government brought in $27 million less because of the speed fines from traffic cameras. They have said it has improved driver behaviour. It seems both things can be true.
0: And the 4BC coffee poll. Do we need more speed cameras? Wow. Right on the button. I just don't think this happens very often. 50-50. Some people say yes, some say no.
1: We'll be back tomorrow at 5:30.
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13: It's 9 o'clock. Good morning. I'm Chloe Affleck. The Albanese government is continuing to defend its tax deal with the Greens, which has surprised the superannuation sector. Federal politics editor Michael Packie.
14: After weeks of haggling, Labor finally convinced the Greens to support its changes to capital gains tax and negative gearing, but was forced to add another measure to its legislation. The rules for self-managed super funds have been tightened, meaning from now on, people won't be able to get a tax advantage by using their fund to purchase a property. Government Minister Tanya Plibersek says it's a very small change and won't affect many people.
15: This is what negotiation looks like.
14: Nationals leader Matt Canavan argues self-managed funds have been blindsided.
16: This dodgy deal with the Greens from the government is a massive attack on every Australian superannuation fund.
14: The government's new tax rules will pass Parliament tomorrow. Michael Packie, Canberra.
13: Parents will be able to access almost $30,000 in paid parental leave to help care for a newborn or adopted child. The scheme will be extended by the federal government from July 1st. It means taxpayers will fund 6 months parental leave at the minimum wage. Four Republicans have voted to back a war powers resolution to limit Donald Trump's use of military force against Iran. The Senate vote does not go to the US president for his signature, meaning it passes is largely symbolic. It comes as Tehran denies claims that it has agreed to allow nuclear inspectors into the regime. Back home, the Queensland Resources Council has labelled the state budget short-sighted when it comes to long-term economic prosperity. While the council welcomed new investment in critical minerals and fuel security, it argues coal royalties require urgent reform. Chief Executive Officer Jeanette Hewson says the current regime is a handbrake on the sector.
17: What we're seeing is that higher royalties, and remember, Queensland's got the highest royalties in the world for coal. Higher coal royalties are not delivering a stronger state. They're actually reducing investment and they're hurting regional businesses and workers.
13: Two people have been taken to hospital following a house fire in Logan. The Regent's Park home went up in flames shortly before midnight and has been completely destroyed by the blaze. Both patients were transported stable for smoke inhalation. International tourists have been flocking to Brisbane in droves, with a record $4.1 billion spent by overseas visitors in the year to March. It's an increase of 45% on the prior year, highlighting the River City's growing appeal. To finance, the Dow Jones is closed down 46 points to 51,667. One Australian dollar is buying 69.2 US cents.
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13: Brisbane have set their sights on taking down a star-studded Sydney tomorrow night. The high-flying Swans pose a stern test, but the Lions are fresh from the bye and on home soil at the Gabba. Brisbane ruck Sam Draper says he'll relish the contest with Brodie Grundy.
18: He's been awesome since I've been in the league. He's been one of the top ruckmen in the league and someone I've looked up to in my career. So, yeah, you know, it's always going to be a tough game against him. He works really hard and he's got good ruck craft and he gets after it at ground level. So, yeah, we're looking forward to that battle.
13: At the FIFA World Cup, Panama and Croatia have just kicked off. Earlier this morning, Portugal beat Uzbekistan 5-0. England and Ghana played out a scoreless draw. And back stiffness has sidelined Gout Gout from a race in the US next month. The 18-year-old is aiming to return to the World Under 20 Championship in August. It's 9:04.
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4: There's a crash on the Western Freeway heading outbound on the Jindalee Bridge and delays are heavy back to Toowong. A crash also for the Gateway Motorway northbound in Murarrie before the Port of Brisbane Motorway off-ramp and delays are heavy back to the M1 and 8 Mile Plains. Also a crash in Wishart on Mount Gravatt Capalabar Road eastbound after Lakala Street is causing some minor delays. And it's slow for the M1 northbound in Slacks Creek and the Captain Cook Bridge into the city. With traffic every 10 minutes, it's Olympia on 4BC.
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21: Mostly sunny over Brisbane today, reaching a top of 22 degrees in the city and in Ipswich, 21 on the Bayside. Looking ahead, a shower or two tomorrow with a top of 22, rain continuing on Friday, 21, and grey skies on Saturday, 21. On Moreton Bay, southerly winds up to 15 knots, seas around a metre. Right now, it's 14 degrees at Spring Hill. I'm Chloe Affleck with more news at 10 on your newsleader, Brisbane's 4BC.

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1: Hello, welcome to it. 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
1: Coming up on today's show, rates are up and so too are the wages for our councillors. I mean, it's only fair, right? We'll sting you so we can put a couple of extra bucks in our pocket. Fair enough. We'll have a chat about that. And on that, Logan Mayor John Raven will be joining me this morning around about 9:30 as we discuss rates and improvements for Logan. I mean, they've got the highest rates in southeast Queensland. Well, highest increase. Brisbane, we're not having babies. Well, I can't. I'm too old. But it seems like our baby making is declining. Terry Rawnsley, KPMG urban economist. Is that economist? Yeah, economist. Economist. Yeah, that's right. Where am I today? These births are declining. I want to know why. I just don't think we're putting the effort in. Well, clearly we're not. We're not putting the effort in. We need to do more. I've got some tips and ideas on that soon. We'll take a look at the state budget. Do you care? Like, it was a bit of a nothing budget, wasn't it? Wasn't much going on with that. Look, I've got some thoughts. I think maybe it's an election budget. I don't know. I've got a couple of queries about some things. Overall, I think it's pretty positive. I'm happy some money's going in some areas, and I've just got a question mark over others. We'll have a look at that for you this morning as well. I want you to do this as well. Mark June 23 in your diaries. It's the day the federal government lost the 2028 election. Now, I know we're not there yet, but it's the day they lost it. And I'll get into that a little later on the program. Mark Chapman, Director of Tax Communications at H&R Block, will join me on the program as well. It's almost tax return. I know young Harrison, who works on this program every now and then, tried to do his tax return last week. You can't, but he tried. I'll get some tips for you today on how you can maximise your return. Again, general advice only. Don't take it to the bank, but we'll do our best with that for you today as well. 4BC's end of financial year bonus, your chance to win $1,000. We had a winner this morning. We'll have a look at that real soon for you as well, but I'll give you another code word before midday today. You collect all the code words. You got a new one from Dean and Soph this morning. Get one from me. You'll get one from Carla after midday and Gary for the drive home this afternoon. I've got a double pass to the Garden, Queensland Garden Show next month. Have we improved that, I believe? Have we got, yesterday we played, can we just play what we played yesterday?

0: Here we go. Where's the monkey? Have we changed the monkey? Here it is. I don't know why there'd be a monkey. It's not an owl. I don't know why you'd have a monkey at the garden show, but we've got something new to listen out for today. Can we play this Rye Rye?
1: Feed me sea mole. Feed me all night long. That's right, boy.
0: What's this?
1: You can do it. Feed me sea mole. Feed me all night long.
0: Is that, that's from a movie, yeah? What movies are from?
1: Cause if you feed me sea mole.
0: I'm getting confused. All right, get rid of it. Is that a bulb opening in a, I can't remember what, is that Rocky? No, not Rocky Horror. It's something like that. Anyway, that's Little Shop of Horrors. That's it. Thank you. Yeah, so that's going to be, listen out for that. Like, we have to change that again. Why can't we just get a sound effect of a plant? Or grass grow. Again, I told the team yesterday, I don't want to harp on this. Why can't we get golden canes blowing in the wind? That's so Queensland, right? Anyway, we'll get to that a little later on. Your chance to win a double pass to the Queensland Garden Show. Chloe Affleck has the news. Olympia has traffic. You can have your say. 133-882 is our open line. We do that for a Maysom. 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And don't forget, you can follow us on the socials, TikTok, Facebook, Instagram, X, and you can subscribe to our YouTube channel, 12 past 9. Let's get into it, right?
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0: At a time when Queensland families are being told to tighten their belts, Brisbane City councillors and the Lord Mayor are getting another pay rise. From July 1, Brisbane ratepayers will be funding a 3.4% increase in councillor salaries. Round of applause to our councillors who are all giving themselves a nice little pay rise. The Lord Mayor's salary jumps to around $367,000 a year. $367,000 to be the Lord Mayor. Ordinary councillors, well, they're not ordinary. They'll be earning $168,000 a year. By the way, can we add super on top of that, 12%? I find it incredible. Over in Ipswich, councillors are getting 3.2% increase. Logan's Mayor, John Raven, will earn $267,000. He'll be joining me about 9:30 this morning. Gold Coast Mayor Tom Tate will be on around about $295,000. What the heck? Honestly. Now, before anyone says these increases are determined by an independent commission, I get it. I understand that. But here's my question. Do they have to accept them? You know what? They can actually have them lowered. They can actually apply to have them lowered and do the right thing by ratepayers. We are struggling at the moment. Every year residents are told the rates have to go up. Every year households are paying more for electricity, insurance, groceries, and mortgages. Every year small businesses are battling rising costs. But you come July 1, everyone has got their fingers in the till. And I'm all for a pay rise if productivity increases and improves. If we can drive around our suburbs and not see potholes, if we can have our rubbish collected in a timely manner, if parks are maintained, fine. But I tell you what, I just can't justify it. I can't see it. Year after year, the people sending us the bill end up with a pay rise themselves. You might as well just put that as a separate line on your rates. Here's your rates for water, rubbish, blah, blah, sewage, blah, blah, blah, and my pay rise. Just do it. If you're going to take it, make it, just flaunt it. Local government is meant to be about service. It's meant to be about delivering roads, parks, community facilities, and value for money. It's not meant to be guaranteed to a pathway to a bigger and better salaries, while us, the ratepayer are struggling to make ends meet. And again, I've got no problem if they work their asses off, but you come on, please. Some might, but a wage rise, across the board, get lost. And what makes this even harder to swallow, tell me how many Queenslanders are getting an above 3% pay rise on July 1. You know, those of us who work in the private sector, who work for, you know, mums and dads, family businesses, public companies, they're not getting that. Many are working harder than ever just to stay in the same place financially. So a lot of parents are taking second jobs just to make ends meet. And if councils want to increase rates, then residents deserve to see results. You better be bloody good at what you do. And can you honestly say that? I expect the best roads, the best services, less waste, more accountability. So think about that today while you're driving down your local street and you've got to dodge a giant pothole. Just remember, your councillor is getting a pay rise. Now, right now, it just feels like the cost of living crisis applies to everyone except the people making decisions, the people putting up the rates. Yeah, we need to put these up. Just that covers off of my little pay rise. And if councillors and mayors truly understand the pressure families are under, here's a radical idea. Lead by example. Decline the increase. Oh, we can't do that because it's independent and they've given us the pay... I nearly said the whole word, BS. And if you do do it, let me know, because you know what? I will promote the you-know-what out of you. Or give it to some charities in need in your area. That won't happen. And until then, don't be surprised when ratepayers look at their next rates notice and wonder why they're paying more so their elected representatives can do the same. So they can live in a life of luxury while you try and work out, how am I going to pay this bloody bill? As I said, John Raven, the Logan mayor, who's got a massive increase in rates in Logan, will be joining me after 9:30 here on 4BC Mornings. What are your thoughts? 133-882 is our open line. 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It's 18 past 9.
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3: There's a crash on the Jindalee Bridge heading outbound and delays are heavy back along the Western Freeway, reaching back to Toowong. Also delays for the Centenary Highway inbound from Darra to the Jindalee Bridge. That crash is now cleared from the gateway.

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6: Yes, thank you, Daniel, for your text. 0499 880 882, 22 past 9. For what, smoke alarms, or 133 882 if you want to give us a call on the show as well. Peter says this percentage raise is outrageous. Over a certain amount, pay rises should not be from a percentage rise. It should just be a dollar value. Yeah, I mean, we're talking about what? How much for the Lord Mayor of Brisbane? Good on him. $367,000 a year his salary will go to. David says, Jason, oh, this is about the birth rates. Jason, it's far more likely that it's the day the LNP was no more in 2028. Oh, okay. Okay, so you reckon the LNP are done, David, in 2020? I don't think. What, to One Nation, mate? Is David jumping on the One Nation bandwagon? Oh, that's what it is. Also, did you twig that birth rates have been dropping since the 70s, along with people living longer? That's a terminal combination for any nation due to less taxpayers and more pensions. People against immigration are clueless to the problem, says David. Another Dave says, Jason, my solution to council is to never vote for the same councillor or mayor twice. We've got to keep the miserable bludgers on their toes, David Yangan. Yeah, but whoever comes in next, this is not a personal attack, whoever comes in next still gets that wage. If they do a good job, good on them. But I still question whether the salary's worth the role. 133 882, Ian's in Raceview. Good morning, Ian.
7: Yes, good morning, Jason. The question I would like to ask, the mayors and the councillors will tell you it's an independent review board that has raised their wages. But what I'd like to know is, where do they get the information? This is the independent review board, of course. Where do they get their information from, and what is given to them to justify any rise? Is it the number of potholes that they filled? Is it the number of meetings they've attended, or what?
6: Well, it's funny you should say that, Ian. Now I know why there was a race to get the potholes filled, because maybe that was the basis of the pay rise. I don't know. I've no idea. I think it's just a magical number that's plucked out of the air. But they don't have to accept it. And they can hide behind, thanks for your call, by the way, and they can hide behind the independent review. I question the independent review. Who's paying them, by the way? Do they get a pay rise as well, these independent reviewers? Mike says, there's your mistake, Jason. You said the accountability and government in the same sentence. Ask the people in the UK and USA the last time voting fixed anything. We are ATMs for the corrupt, self-serving inept. Well, I'm not suggesting that any of our mayors or councillors are corrupt. In fact, I probably think the complete opposite, but

0: Everyone pays, except for them. Patrick says, Jason, I know the NBCC has over 2,000 office staff and has about 700 ground staff. This is why potholes and other things take so long to be resolved. I think he means the BCC, not the NBCC. Patrick, you're right. But there was a big push to get them filled. Mark says, good morning. Hungary, lawmakers and senior public officials, including mayors, faced base salary reductions of roughly 40% as part of a national push to share sacrifices with citizens and cut government spending. That's Mark. Could you imagine passing on to any bureaucrat a pay cut? My God, that's never going to happen. I just don't understand why there has to be an automatic pay rise. Let's scrap it. Can we just scrap it? Let's see what's going on in the community. And maybe, just maybe once, we won't put up our rates. And ratepayers, like, get a break for 1 year. But you can't give pay rises to councillors and mayors unless you put the rates up. It's incredible. 133-882 is our open line for Watch Smoke Alarms. And imagine if it was performance-based. They would be going backwards. This is great news, though. Mary the Tasmanian Devil is on the mend. She's been discharged from hospital and is finally back at Paradise Country after a big 3 weeks. She's had a big schoolies. Is it schoolies or is it more like a V8 supercars weekend she's had? She's had a bender. Little Mary spent 6 days recouping at an emergency vet in Robina, where she underwent scans and physiotherapy. Mary, I've got a bit of advice. Physiotherapists would just give you homework. I've got a problem with physiotherapists. Every time I go and see one, they don't do anything. They just put a gel on you and scan like a pregnancy test. And then they send you home with homework. So has Mary got to go back to Paradise Country and do a bunch of stretching exercises? That's what they would have done. After being located in a critical condition with brain inflammation, that is huge. Paradise Country curator and wildlife Lauren Mousley says her return to the wildlife park was an encouraging step in her recovery, which is good. She went on to describe Mary as a fighter, but said she isn't out of the woods yet with her recovery, with a good appetite, but was still struggling to move on her home. Let's hope she does get to a stage of full recovery. And can you imagine the interest in everyone wanting to go and see Mary? She's not on display at the moment. Oh, the other thing too, just build some high walls so she can't get out again. 133-882. Now, this alleged copycat painting scandal has intensified. Yesterday I spoke about Lennox Head artist Jane Allen and the allegations that a 2025 award-winning Seaside Explorers piece is a dupe of the late Nicholas Harding's two estuary figures. Well, today, there's even more accusations. This might not be the first time her artwork has looked extremely similar to the other artists. Accusations alleging Allen's 2022 win in the National Portrait Gallery's Darling Art Prize for her Weights of the Mind's Periape piece was also identical to Jean-Michel Basquiat's revered piece, Two Heads on Gold. I haven't seen this yet. A spokesperson for the National Portrait Gallery noted that the 2022 judges previously acknowledged the piece was clearly influenced by Basquiat? Let's go with that. They reaffirmed submissions were strictly required to be original. But hang on, she still won. Is that right? I said this yesterday. If this is true and these are allegations, how has she gotten away with this so long? Has no one Googled or cross-referenced? How's no one picked up on this? If these allegations end up being true, and again, these are still allegations, so I'm being very careful here. How has she gotten away with it? 9:29, 4BC Mornings.
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0: Welcome back to the program. It is 27 to 10. Just a quick text here from Cherie. I love your input, Cherie. Thanks to Watch Smoke Alarms, 0499 880 882. She says, Jason, we don't always agree. Okay, hardly ever. But I agree. Anyone on a pension who is renting is not just up the creek without a paddle. They haven't even got a boat. Last rise, $15 per fortnight. I'm okay, but so many aren't. Stay well, says Cherie. Yeah, cost of living, totally out of control. It's not just a slogan. It's real. And I hear it from you every day. 133-882. Frontline wrap for you this morning. A house has been destroyed by a fire at Regent's Park overnight. Emergency services were called to the Bottle Brush Drive property just after 11:30 last night to find the home engulfed in flames. Two people were transported to Logan Hospital, suffering smoke and inhalation, as well as nearby neighbours being evacuated. Crews managed to get the fire under control around 1:15 a.m. and then fully extinguished by 2. Initial investigations suggest the blaze started accidentally in the garage. Police are investigating a wounding incident in Ellengrove last night. Shortly before 8 p.m., a woman in her 20s sustained a single gunshot wound to her foot at a Pauline Avenue address. She attended hospital and was treated for non-life-threatening injury. A crime scene was later declared. Investigations remain ongoing. And detectives have charged two Capalabar men, aged 20 and 22, after they allegedly broke into a home and assaulted a 51-year-old man on June 19. Police arrested the duo the next day at a Holland Crescent address, uncovering illicit drugs, restricted medicines, utensils and explosives. Both men have been hit with serious charges, including armed robbery in company and drug possession, and have been remanded in custody to appear at Cleveland Magistrates Court on August 20. I wanted to follow up this story from yesterday and what I spoke about off the top of the show this morning. Logan homeowners are set to pay more than their Brisbane and Gold Coast counterparts when it comes to rates. It follows the council's decision to approve a $1.39 billion budget, which includes an increase in Logan's general rates of 5.1%. It outpaces Brisbane's rates. Their increase is 3.97% and 4.7% on the Goldie. Now, along with increases to sewage charges, waste charges, the water access charge, and an environmental charge, on top of that, wage increases to councillors and the mayor, Logan residents will pay an average of $4.12 a week to council bills, which amounts to an extra $214 a year. On its own, doesn't sound like much. But when you put it with everything else, like rising mortgage costs, rents going up, grocery prices, insurance premiums, and this BS that electricity bills are going down, that is rubbish. They're going up. You put all of those things together, and this is the straw that breaks the camel's back. The new rates and charges are set to take effect on July 1. And I appreciate this bloke fronting up and chatting about it this morning. Let's find out why they're going up so much. Logan Mayor John Raven joins me now. John, I appreciate your time.
12: G'day, Jason. Good. Thanks for having us today. And you sort of outlined why things are getting more expensive. You said yourself right there, electricity costs for council, they're up by 30%. Mowing costs have gone up by 44%. This is the one that really hurts me, though. The state government's waste levy, which we pay every time we lift a bin from a resident's home, has gone up 144% over the last 5 years. And we've done everything we can to manage those extra costs through efficiencies, through finding savings, through restructuring our rates. And that's why we've been able to keep that bottom line of the rates notice down to 5.49, which is the real number that people pay. When people look at the bill, they don't think, oh, I'm going to pay the general rate of 5.1%, but I'm not going to pay my water charges. They have to pay the whole lot. And when you compare that to Gold Coast and Brisbane, we've actually got a lower bottom line rate increase than both of them.
0: Yeah, look, I get that. But then how do you then justify giving yourself pay rises?
12: So the pay rise that has been set by the independent...
0: No, I get that.
12: 3.25%. So that's below CPI, obviously. And that equates about, for all of the councils added up, it's about 12 cents on the rates notice. So when you talk about the impact that it has in real terms, the work the councils do to find savings and make the organisation more efficient saves much, much more money for ratepayers. We said no to $26 million of new spending. That's worth about $30 on the rates notice per quarter by saying no to that new spending. And that's services that we would have loved to have provided to people, the community would have wanted, but we just couldn't justify that cost.
0: John, I get that, right? But how do you justify? And I'm not just picking on you, right? I know there's an independent body that makes the suggestions or gives direction on pay rise. You don't have to accept it. You know, you can put in a claim not to accept it or lower the amount. I'm telling you right now, John, with the feedback I'm getting, and again, I'm not just picking on you, by the way. I can't believe any councillors or mayors are taking pay rises at this time. But by you guys not taking pay rises as well, that would help people with their rates. You don't have to accept that pay rise. You do know that.
12: For the entire year, the help that you're talking about is less than 50 cents per rate payer. But the entire year. And so I totally get that seems like a token gesture to say, we're going to give you 50 cents back over 12 months. That 50 cents isn't going to purchase anything that you can buy now with how expensive stuff is. And often when councillors are out in the community, we're donating to community groups, we're buying raffle tickets, we're contributing back in big ways to the community everywhere we go because we're very active and engaged. back in 2020, we froze our pay when in Logan, when no other council in Southeast Queensland did it. Nobody noticed because 50 cents over the year doesn't make an impact to your quality of life. What makes an impact to your quality of life is when we do the hard work to find the efficiencies and savings by saying to the organisation, you've got to reduce your employee costs by 5%. And that's one of our biggest expenses is employee costs. By saying to them, you've got to freeze your branch budgets. So you don't get extra money this year unless it's required by the law that you've got to do something extra. You must freeze your budget to keep costs down. And those are real savings. They knock off 50, 60, even like up to $183. I was doing the math this morning. That came off the rates for the year with all the work councillors did to find savings. That's much bigger than 50 cents.
0: Yeah, but again, it's perception. And this adds to my argument that I think a lot of politicians are out of touch with what's actually going on in the real world. But anyway, we'll move on from that. Is part of your problem that you're in one of the fastest growing regions in Queensland? Are you struggling to keep up with your population boom?
12: It certainly adds to the pressure, Jason, because we've got to build in the two PDAs, that's the state government development areas. That's not things that we're approving. We've got to build the infrastructure to meet that. That growth makes up 40% of the growth in our city. So without those two state government development areas, we'd just be managing the sequential growth, which is much cheaper, much more affordable, much easier for us to deliver. But because we've got that extra pressure on us, it really adds up. And they don't let us charge the full cost of infrastructure to developers. I just had a woman on social media this morning saying, does that mean that as a Logan ratepayer, I'm subsidising developers' profits? The answer is yes, because we can't charge them the full tilt for what it costs to deliver infrastructure to all those new developments.
0: Three of your own councillors voted against this budget. Councillor Tony Hall stated that local businesses are closing down right now in Logan because council rates are too high. When your own team is telling you that your costs are killing local jobs, was there no thinking about going back to the drawing board and trying to rework this somehow?
12: So Councillor Hall brought that up in the public meeting but didn't raise it throughout any of the debates that we had on the budget. I don't know why he didn't raise it because we could have considered that and worked towards it. I made it really clear during the budget deliberations that I wanted to keep the rates as low as possible. There was at one point where we're having a debate and someone said, why are we sticking to this really low number? And I said, because I want it as the mayor. We cannot ask people to pay more. Last year when we did rates reform, we shifted some really unfair charges that were being charged to pensioners and homeowners at the exact same rate as $100 million industrial and commercial properties. And by removing that, we did shift some of the costs onto those bigger businesses. Shopping centres in particular came and said, hey, we're concerned about the pressure this is going to put on us. So I said, just give us 6 months so you can see what it looks like and let me know what you think. They came back to us and said, actually, they're not unreasonable charges. We thought it was going to be higher. And that's the feedback we got from businesses as well. Initially, they saw the numbers and they thought, oh, this is going to be huge. But when it came out in the wash, it wasn't as big an impact as they were expecting. So I don't know which businesses Councillor Hall is talking to that are saying they're shutting down because of rates. But like you said, things like mortgage, electricity, fuel costs, labour costs, they're all going up massively, much, much more than rates. They're trying to pin that just on the rate increase is a pretty long bow to draw.
0: John, and again, I really do. This is John Raven, the Logan Mayor I'm speaking to right now. And I appreciate you fronting today. And I've always been... I don't know if I've spoken to you before, but I've always been a fan of yours. Now, this is not me attacking you, but John, I get so much feedback from, we've got a lot of listeners in that region and they are angry about these increases. They're angry about pay rises to councillors. They're angry about whether it's 50 cents to an overall ratepayer. It doesn't matter. What's the feedback you're getting from ratepayers, businesses, and that aside, what sort of feedback are you getting from young families that are living in your area?
12: And so often the people that are providing feedback, mainly through social media and through calling in to talk back radio like yours, are people who are angry. Because when you're angry, you get out there and say, I don't like this and I want to do something about it. We're getting a mix of feedback on socials that people who are reflecting exactly what you're hearing, but there are others too who are saying, hey, if they're getting a below CPI pay increase, they're actually getting an effective pay cut because it's not keeping up with inflation. But what people really want is to make sure we're delivering great services. And that's what I said in my budget speech. I said, I know even a $4 a week increase hits the family budget because it's $4 you can't spend somewhere else. So we've got to make sure that we show people the value they get out of that by delivering services across the city so that they can see and it impacts their daily lives and making sure that they're happy with that. We'll keep doing that. And this year, through, we've been working for a couple of years now on this thing called a service level review, which lets us understand where every single dollar goes in different services. And through the next 12 months, we'll be able to use that to find more and more savings as we come to the next budget. So I think people will be very, very pleased when they are talking to us this time next year, because we'll be able to talk about exactly where we've saved the money and what services are a bit too expensive while we're running them at, and find a way to deliver them more efficiently. So instead of saying, we'll give you 50 cents back, we'll say, we'll give you $200 back, because that is the sort of saving that makes a difference.
0: I'm holding you to that, you know, 24th of June, 2027, we'll get you back on the line, ask you those questions, okay?
12: That's right. We'll be talking about savings, Jase, so I promise you.
0: I hope so. I'm going to hold you to that, John. John Raven, Logan Mayer, joining us on 4BC Mornings. There he goes. What are your thoughts? Interesting. Interesting argument for a pay rise. I appreciate his honesty, but I don't know if I'm buying it. But I'd love your thoughts. Ratepayers of Logan, what do you think? Is it justified, the increases? Are their pay rises justified? And I know many of you, many of us, aren't getting pay rises like our councillors are getting. But does it come as a surprise? Like, honestly. 133-882. I'd love your thoughts this morning. Thanks to Watch Smoke Alarms. It's 14 to 10.
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15: In Albion, there's a crash on Hudson Road at Albion Road that's causing delays in both directions. Also a crash in Annerley on Venner Road just near Lagonda Street, just minor delays. And a crash on the Jindalee Bridge outbound in Jindalee has delays all the way back along the Western Freeway reaching back to Indooroopilly. In Belmont, there's a breakdown for the Gateway Motorway southbound after Old Cleveland Road. That's just causing some minor delays, and it's heavy for the Centenary Highway inbound Sumner to Jindalee. It's Olympia on Brisbane's traffic leader, 4BC.
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0: Welcome back to the program. It is 11 away from 10. 133-882 is our open line for Watch Smoker Law. What is the problem with me today? See, this is the problem with this man flu. It takes control of your mouth and your brain. Mary is in Regent's Park. Mary, help me out here. How can I help you?
1: Yes. Excuse me. I'm pretty annoyed at what John Raven just had to say. He's skiting that he pays money for raffles around the place, a little couple of dollars here, a couple of dollars there. Well, how can he do that when he told our group of old ladies that he doesn't carry cash? He couldn't give $2 for a raffle.
0: Yeah, there you go.
1: Yes. And then also, Logan City, if your pension goes down a little bit, they put you on a pro-rata discount for our rates. So the deeming rates went up. Our pension went down, so we got a letter 2 days ago to say that our concession on our rates had decreased.
0: So you got to pay more as well?
1: Yes, yes.
0: That's incredible. But they're getting pay rises, sure. Mary. That's fine, though. They're all getting their pay rises, and that is okay.
1: Oh, yes, yes, $400,000 a year. That's fine by me.
0: Well, he's not getting quite that much. It's 200 and...
1: No, not quite. But it's over 300.
0: No, it's 267,000 up from 258. Yeah. So he's getting a $9,000 pay rise. Thanks for your call, Mary. I hope you're going okay. And just on that, Paul says, 4BC, seriously, with all the cost shifting from state and federal governments onto local councils, you're choosing to focus on councillors. Councillors getting a 50-cent pay increase. Well, that's per household, Paul, not 50. Councillors have no leave entitlements, no holiday pay, no overtime, and are effectively on call 7 days a week. Right, okay. I've never seen a councillor work 7 days, but there may be some that do, by the way. But he's getting a pay rise from $258,000 to $267,000. He says the real story is that councils are being squeezed to find savings while delivering services that should be funded or delivered by other levels of government. This feels more like mud raking, looking for a convenient scapegoat than genuine scrutiny. What do you mean? Paul, I think it's unfair that Logan residents are having to pay a 5.1% increase in taxes, in their rates. It's an incredible amount of money. And if you're asking your residents to actually put their hand in their pocket more, why don't you lead the way? That's all I'm suggesting. And it's not as if they're earning crap money. I understand they don't get leave entitlements like we do. But still, they're on very high bases. Let's be honest about that. And I'm fine if you disagree with me, but I'm not buying that argument, Paul. 133882 is our open line.
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0: Welcome back to the program. Three away from 10. Let's get into this.
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0: All right. I've so much interest in this World Cup update this morning. It gives me great pleasure to bring this to you, by the way. It's nil all at halftime in the Panama-Croatia match. Football, apparently, which is going back to England, which is just a load of BS. Thinking of you, Dave, in Cannon Hill, by the way. It's taken a quick pit stop, the World Cup. Well, for football going back to England, it's just gone on a quick side trip to Ghana. Nil all in their match this morning, England against Ghana. Ghana, nil all. It's so good. It's so good. Meanwhile, Portugal trounced Uzbekistan 5-0 early today. And the match between Colombia and DR Congo will kick off at midday today. Don't forget, too, the Socceroos in action tomorrow from midday. And how about my great almighty Algeria getting up 2-1 yesterday? I'm so happy I've got them in the office sweeper at 4BC. We're winners. You know what they say, winners are grinners. Some feedback on our councillors and their pay rises. Lorraine says council increases rates to pay for councillors' pay rise. A joke. It could just be that simple. Peter says, hi, local councillors. Don't public servants get paid more than councillors and do less work? Don't start me, please, Pete. This is cruel. Mark says, Jason, maybe the pay rise, the mayor might be able to afford some fuel to visit outside Logan Central. Geez, they're coming for you, Mayor. Never seen him or any councillors in my part of Logan in 17 years. Come see the state of the roads and the bottlenecks. Well, that's an important message for the Mayor. Why don't you write to the Mayor? Tell the Mayor that. Send him an email. I want to see you out. Come and have a look at these roads. Or whoever your local councillor is. Coming up after 10 o'clock this morning, there's plenty still to come on the program. We could reveal our code word with 4BC's end of financial year bonus. Terry Rawnsley from KPMG, he's an urban economist. We're going to be talking about Brisbane's declining birth rate and what's the real reason behind it. We'll get to that after 10 o'clock right here on 4BC Mornings.
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11: 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Good morning. I'm Chloe Affleck. One Nation leader Pauline Hanson.